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0: Just a special reminder, we got three songs that could be your ticket to $10,000 at Triple M's 10K Triple Play. You want to hear them?
1: You do.
0: All right, well, just in case you didn't get the memo, Aerosmith, Tal Bachman, and Michael Jackson's Thriller. Those are the three songs you are listening out for. When you hear them, call me straight away. 1-333-53 to get yourself on the standby list for $10,000. Lou and Judge are calling the winners back next week. It'll happen soon at Triple M.

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0: a little challenge for you. If you get a chance today, turn to someone. Doesn't have to be right now, but at some point today, find someone and just simply ask them, are you okay? Thunderbolts and lightning, very, very frightening. With today being Are You Okay Day, and also, be completely honest with yourself and transparent, are you yourself okay? And if not, there is services in place to help you out. Full details, areyouokay.org.au. Queen Bohemian Rhapsody on the way. Cut and Move. It's all coming up at Triple M for Are You Okay Day.
1: I tried digging a trench the other day, and it was only about a metre long. If you call that a trench, it's more like a hole.
2: Digging
1: and
2: up.
1: I was absolutely gassed. I had blisters.
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1: Blisters on my hands. I thought, you're a sock. Mm. 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
2: I don't think I've ever picked up a shovel.
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2: 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That's just got light.
1: Oh, sorry. That's the tomatoes that aren't growing tomatoes.
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0: almost the weekend. We are so dang close. Morning, Ali Baker with you for Triple M. You know, Belinda Carlisle is an artist we love playing here at Triple M. And she has opened up throughout her life about her struggles, in particular with eating.
1: My eating disorder was about good girl, bad girl. 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And if I could keep it together and starve myself, and what I would normally do is 6 days of starvation and then 1 day of binge.
0: By that logic, I am the filthiest, dirtiest, naughtiest boy on the planet. She got the help she needed. Belinda Carlisle, Summer Rain. We'll get to that in minutes. And the Stones, Start Me Up. Triple M.
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1: Only a week left to win with Triple M's 10K Triple Play. 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
2: Thanks, buddy.
1: Any plans? What you do with it?
2: Oh, probably go see me boys. Yeah. One's in Kalgoorlie, one's in Tassie, so I'll do a double trip.
1: More chances to get on that standby list a bit later on today. Billy Idol, White Wedding, we'll get to it next. It's a nice day to start again. And Prince. 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
13: Hi there, I'm Andrew Schaum. Councillors in Narromine Shire have voted in a new leadership team overnight. With Ewan Jones not standing for the top job again, Lachlan Roberts has been elected mayor, while Brian Leake was chosen as deputy. New South Wales health inspectors have temporarily closed three businesses in Orange as part of efforts to combat the illicit tobacco trade. The stores along Summer Street were issued closure orders earlier this week. The Premier believes New South Wales is in a good position to tackle the bushfire season after meeting with fire chiefs earlier on this week. The fire risk is especially high this side of the Great Dividing Range, but Chris Minns says the burn-off schedule is tracking pretty well.
14: The Rural Fire Service has been able to complete 20% more backburning and hazard reduction than they did this time last year. They've been really efficient at rolling it out. They've got new command processes that see backburning done at a greater scale.
13: And briefly, Lifeline hosted walks across Orange and Dubbo earlier today to mark World Suicide Prevention Day. Remember, support's available on 13 11 14.
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15: Good morning, I'm Matthew Layton. Liberal frontbencher Andrew Hastie has accused Pauline Hanson of hiding behind cartoons and memes. On the ABC, he's labelled her weak and unfit to govern over a video calling him a traitor following his evidence in the Ben Roberts Smith trial.
16: It's actually attack on veterans, not just attack on me, because you've got to remember more than 20 plus SAS combat veterans were called to give evidence in the federal court. Are they traitors too? This question she won't answer, and I think it shows weakness from her.
15: Meanwhile, One Nation's Barnaby Joyce says he's confused about why Hastie has turned his fire on him. Moira Deeming has found a new political home with the former Liberal MP joining Family First to lead its push at Victoria's November election. Police say a deadly ambush doesn't appear connected to an ongoing criminal feud with a 32-year-old boxing coach killed in Sydney southwest and investigators still chasing a motive. And Olympic rowing and canoeing are staying put for the 2032 Games, with the Queensland Premier backing Rockhampton's Fitzroy River.
4: It's game on at Hyundai, where you can score great offers on a range of new and demonstrator models.
15: South Sydney and Newcastle are one loss away from Mad Monday as they meet tomorrow night. The knockout clash is at Allianz Stadium, with Bunnies captain Cam Murray urging his teammates to back themselves and play their own game.
17: 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Get ourselves in the position to score points, and so drawing on the confidence that we've built throughout the week.
15: And Australian Open champion Elena Rybakina is set to become world number one after powering into the US Open semi-finals.
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11: Triple M. Weather.
13: Today in Orange, nice and sunny with a top of 15 degrees. Tomorrow looking much the same in 17. Then as for Saturday, partly cloudy, also 17 degrees. And listener knows what Aussie ears want to hear. 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

0: Just been chatting to Mia off air for the last few moments on 133353 about what she'd do if she won Triple M's 10K triple play. She's pregnant and 10 grand would help you out nicely.
1: Gosh, yes. I would just spend it on treatments for myself. I mean, first trimester has been kind of hard. Trying to get myself back to a normal human being, maybe some facials, some massages.
0: Well, good luck. You're listening out for Aerosmith, followed by Tal Bachman, followed by Michael Jackson. That is the order in Triple M's 10K triple play today. When you hear it, 133353, that is the number to call right away.

0: Just called through on 133353 and he's got an important announcement. He's looking for a girlfriend. Any particular traits, mate?
1: Caring, good communicator, and maybe just like a little bit crazy.
0: Good, great. I'm glad we got that out of the way. That's what people listen to Triple M for, right? Nothing to do with the music. Lenny Kravitz, Fly Away on the way. This is what Josh wants, a relationship that can never be torn apart. By the way, if you're interested, feel free to call. These songs are the way.
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2: and up. 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
2: 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No, that's the tomatoes that aren't growing tomatoes.
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0: happy weekend eve. Or it's technically Friday, the weekend eve. Either way, the weekend is just around the corner at Triple M. Richard Marx on the way. You know, he covered and did instruments for a lot of other artists before he did his own thing.
1: And I played keyboards, or I played guitar in people's demos, or I ended up singing background vocals on Lionel Richie's first album. And I just started writing songs and producing people's demos and kind of doing anything I could to avoid, you know, taking out an application at McDonald's.
0: Kind of funny if you got served by Richard Marx at Macca's, eh? Anyway, we'll hear from him soon, as well as Cold Chisel. It's all coming up. Triple M.
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0: Don't forget, when you hear Triple M's 10K Triple Play, you got to get on the blower straight away. You're listening out for Aerosmith, Tal Bachman and Michael Jackson in that exact order. It's not happening in the next few minutes, though, because Starship is next. Chili Peppers. And a new sport weather update in moments here, Triple M.
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17: G'day there, I'm Andrew Schaum. Nationals leader Matt Canavan is calling for a Senate inquiry into the impact of large-scale renewable energy projects on regional communities. It follows the Prime Minister's calls for better community consultation at the recent Bush Summit in Dubbo.
18: Because if the Prime Minister does believe there needs to be better consultation, he should map out exactly how that's going to happen and be enforced by his government, given they're giving billions and billions of dollars to these investors to proceed with this rollout across regional Australia.
17: The Central West's rental market remains extremely tight despite a small uptick in available properties. The vacancy rate has climbed slightly, 2.9% in August, still one of the worst figures in the state. The Real Estate Institute saying the rental crisis is far from over. A leadership change has been locked in at Narromine Shire Council, with Lachlan Roberts elected mayor and Brian Leake elected deputy mayor. The change made with Ewan Jones not standing again. And just briefly, three stores in Orange have been closed by New South Wales health inspectors, at least temporarily, as they tackle the illicit tobacco trade.
16: Triple M National News.
19: Hello there, I'm Matthew Layton. The opposition leader is backing fellow Liberal Andrew Hastie in his growing fight with One Nation. Angus Taylor is demanding Pauline Hanson remove a cartoon calling Hastie a traitor over his evidence against Ben Robert Smith. Taylor says the video may be legal, but he believes it's wrong.
20: Andrew Hastie served this country with distinction as a member of the Special Forces of the SAS. I think it's wrong, and I have every right to say that I think it's wrong for that video to be up.
19: Selling suspiciously cheap cigarettes could soon be enough to land illegal tobacco retailers in trouble. New federal laws will let authorities use low prices, dodgy packaging or hidden stock as evidence tobacco was illegally imported. Labor says the changes will give law enforcement stronger tools to chase organised crime. And police are probing possible outlaw motorcycle gang links after a boxing coach was shot dead in Sydney's southwest, with investigators saying it appears unrelated to a wider organised crime feud.
21: It's game on at Hyundai, where you can score great offers on a range of new and demonstrator models.
19: Penrith is Brad Fittler's team to beat heading into the finals, although the NRL great admits he'd be wary of coming up against the Dolphins.
22: I reckon the Dolphins in a mood would be pretty tough. Yeah. And then the Warriors are tough.
19: The Sharks want their supporters out in force as they host the Cowboys in an elimination final at Allianz Stadium. And the LA Rams have landed and the countdown to their massive season opener is on. Players arrived in Melbourne this morning and will have a light run today before facing a 100,000-strong crowd at the MCG tomorrow.
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8: Fine for the rest of today in Orange. Tonight, down to one, and tomorrow, fine with a high of 17 degrees. 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

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And you know what? 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For more details, areyouok.org.au. Aloe Baker with you this afternoon for Triple M. Good times, greatest hits, the greatest love song ever written. It's playing right now to Triple M and Avicii up next.

0: Over the last couple of weeks, we've been successfully getting people on the standby list for Triple M's 10K triple play.
1: Yeah, the triple play.
0: Jake, you called at the right time, mate. Congratulations. You're on the standby list of 10 grand.
1: Cheers, mate.
0: Is today your day to get on that standby list? Only a week before we give the $10,000 away. Aerosmith, Jamie's Got a Gun, is song number one. Tal Bachman, She's So High, number two. MJ Thriller, number three. Remember, when you hear these three songs playing back to back to back, get calling straight away on 133353 for your chance to win.
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0: 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We're giving away the $10,000 next week. 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Hey, yo, Triple M. Hello, who's this?
1: Paul, mate.
0: Hey, mate.
1: How are you?
0: I'm unreal, and hopefully so are you, because you're on the standby list of 10 grand.
1: Great. Thank you very much. Cheers.
0: Any plans on the cash?
1: Nah, mate, just... like everyone else paying bills.
0: You're like, let's just win it first and then we'll see where we go from there.
1: Well, that'd be great.
0: I thought you might have bought yourself a trip to Vegas and then put all the rest on red or something.
1: That would have been last year when the dragons were there.
0: Well, you're on that standby list. Good luck, all right?
1: Good on you, mate. Cheers. You have a great day.
0: I will, and I might even answer a couple more sneaky calls before the next couple of songs. Get a few more people on the standby list. Of course, three new songs will drop tomorrow for your next chance to win $10,000 at Triple M's 10K Triple Play. We're going to give it away next Friday.
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0: Don't stress if you didn't get yourself on the standby list of Triple M's 10K Triple Play. Another chance tomorrow with three new songs. Going to reveal all those details with the Breakfast Guys tomorrow morning. Rick Springfield on the way, Jessie's Girl, and Joey. That's what's coming up next at Triple M. Triple M
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2: 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Andrew G, the federal member for Clare, he's going to join us for an update. 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
13: Afternoon, I'm Andrew Schell. The EPA has strengthened environmental conditions at Newmont's Cadia mine after concerns raised by residents living near the operation. Research by Western Sydney Uni found lead levels in some rainwater tanks exceeded drinking water guidelines, while community groups say children have undergone testing for potential exposure to contaminants. Newmont's told ACM it's compliant with the new regulations and doesn't believe its operations present a health threat. The RFS is tracking well with burn-offs heading into the bushfire season in New South Wales, completing 20% more than last year. Chris Minns saying it's a promising sign, especially with that high risk on this side of the Great Dividing Range.
14: We think we're in better shape than we've been last year or the year prior, but no one can be complacent about it, and we rely on volunteers from the Rural Fire Service to do an incredible job.
13: In other news, Lachlan Roberts has been elected mayor at Narromine Shire Council overnight. And briefly, the opposition's Mark Speakman says the state government must take responsibility for declining student results. That's after new PISA data was released yesterday.
11: Triple M National News.
15: Hi there, I'm Matthew Layton. A 73-year-old man is facing dozens of historical sex offence charges. South Australia police alleging 29 people were abused over more than 20 years in matters linked to Adelaide's former McGill Training Centre. A gangland feud has been ruled unlikely in the shooting death of boxing coach Lewis Meehan. Police in Sydney's southwest instead looking at possible outlaw motorcycle gang links. The opposition is refusing to back Labor's digital duty of care laws in their current form. Users could opt out of social media algorithms, but the coalition says the communications minister would also get too much power to order content removals. Nationals leader Matt Canavan calling it a threat to free speech.
16: I don't want to see a government be given a virtual iron dome to protect themselves and insulate themselves from people's feedback.
15: And Jackie Lambie has joined calls for One Nation to pull down a cartoon repeatedly describing Liberal frontbencher Andrew Hastie as a traitor.
17: It's game on at Hyundai, where you can score great offers on a range of new and demonstrator models.
15: Braden Trindle is set to make his return at the perfect time for Cronulla. He'll come back from a dislocated shoulder against North Queensland on Saturday night, with Nico Hines backing him to hit the ground running. The LA Rams have arrived and will ease into preparations today, with a crowd of up to 100,000 expected at the MCG for tomorrow's game against the San Francisco 49ers. And the Opals have survived a massive scare to reach the World Cup quarters, holding off Italy 82-80.
18: Humans are social creatures and we need connection to feel good. Make sure to check in on your mates. A quick chat can change more than you think.
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19: Fine for the rest of today in Orange. Tonight down to 1 and tomorrow fine with a high of 17 degrees. 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

0: about 40 minutes ago, Paul was our most recent lucky duck. Triple M's 10K triple play.
1: Oh, yeah.
0: I'm unreal, and hopefully so are you, because you're on the standby list of 10 grand.
1: Ah, great. Thank you very much. Cheers.
0: Any plans on the cash?
1: Nah, mate. Just play like everyone else, paying bills.
0: Almost exactly a week till we call back the winner of the $10,000. Make sure you're listening out for our 10K triple play tomorrow here at Triple M for the next three songs and your next chance to win.

0: Hey, don't forget, tomorrow is your awesome 80s Friday here at Triple M. This will get you in the mood. Remember this TV ad?
1: Your cherry pie's the apple of my eye. Meadowly. Your chocolate cake would make a grown man cry.
0: Not just the commercials, but the music you love from the 80s too. Phil Collins, Another Day. Well, I'll get to it next at Triple M.
2: I tried digging a trench the other day, and it was only about a metre long. If you call that a trench, it's more like a hole.
3: Digging
2: and
3: up.
2: I was absolutely gassed. I had blisters.
3: Yeah.
2: Blisters on my hands. I thought, you're a sock. I need to really get back out and about, haven't I?
3: I don't think I've ever picked up a shovel.
2: Don't you have a veggie patch in your backyard?
3: No, that's a little hydroponic thing. That's just got light.
2: Oh, sorry. No, that's the tomatoes that aren't growing tomatoes.
4: Maroon, Millie and Nathan Hindmarsh. 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

0: All right, I'm out of here. Lou and Charge, they are up next here at Triple M. I got a date with Mr. Slice and Dice after a little skin check yesterday. He's got a sunspot he wants to give some special scalpel attention to. I'll see you tomorrow. Have an awesome one. Don't forget, tomorrow's your awesome 80s Friday. And, of course, three new songs in your 10K Triple Play. It's all happening from then.
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0: afternoon, I'm Andrew Schell. We're being urged to walk 9 kilometres today for suicide prevention with Lifelines Out of the Shadows Walk. The event is about showcasing solidarity, raising awareness and supporting people in crisis.
1: Every single day of the year, we have around 4,000 people reaching out for support to our helpline services, which is, you know, telephone 13 11 14, chat, text 13 yarn, a service by and for Aboriginal and Torres Strait Islander people, and some other helplines. So there's a lot of people reaching out for support.
0: That's CFO Anna Brooks there, with walks having been held across Dubbo and Orange this morning. If you or someone you know needs help, call 13 11 14. The Central West's rental market remains pretty grim. The region's vacancy rate has climbed slightly in August, but still sits just below 1%. That's one of the lowest rates in the state, amid calls for reforms to boost housing supply. And briefly, Dubbo Regional Council's Standing Committee has given the go-ahead on a development application for a 203-home housing estate on Narromine Road.
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3: Hi there, I'm Amanda Myler with the news update. The Senate's passed stronger laws on the under-16s social media ban. It gives the eSafety Commissioner more powers to enforce the ban, while maximum penalties for social media companies breaching laws are being doubled. The bill now returns to the House of Reps for full approval. Opposition leader Angus Taylor wants Pauline Hanson to take down that cartoon video which calls Liberal frontbencher Andrew Hastie a traitor multiple times. Hanson has refused to pull the video, describing the debate over it as a storm in a teacup. The Australian share market's having a tough time of it, with $50 billion wiped off local shares this morning. And Donald Trump's dangled a cash carrot for Americans if the Republicans win the House and Senate in November midterm elections. The US president has told a crowd in Texas he will issue a dividend to every adult US citizen for $5,000. For more than 300 million US citizens, that comes in at around 1.5 trillion US dollars.
24: It's game on at Hyundai, where you can score great offers on a range of new and demonstrator models.
3: South's coach Wayne Bennett says tomorrow night's sudden death final with Newcastle will be a close one, and while goal kicking has been a recent issue for the Bunnies, Bennett reckons they've sorted that out.
25: We've done some work this week and had a couple of people in and so forth. So Charles is a tremendous goal kicker, and so is Bud. They're just both out of practice because they haven't played much, but Bud was getting together, and Charles much better this week at training.
3: And the LA Rams are having a light run today in Melbourne after flying in this morning. Tomorrow's first NFL regular season match to be played in Oz sees the Rams take on the San Francisco 49ers.
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28: Fine for the rest of today in Orange. Tonight, down to one, and tomorrow, fine with a high of 17 degrees. And your music sorted with a curated playlist for every mood. 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

0: now for your early drive home. It's Triple M's New and Judge.
1: Oh, happy Thursday, Australia. I hope you're doing some thrusting.
2: It's not just any Thursday, it's Thrust Thursday. I'm thrusting around because I'm really excited and I love to thrust.
1: Oh, God.
2: I should be in a rock and roll band.
0: No. No, you shouldn't, buddy.
2: I think that's my best genre.
0: Genre.
2: Hi, I'm John.
0: Right, yeah, it's John that's scared. No, you shouldn't be. How are you both? Now, I'm not just asking you this.
2: Because
0: of my gag that I do every day. How are you?
2: I'm actually pretty well, thank you for asking, Jack.
0: How about you, mate?
1: I'm actually pretty well, thank you for asking, Jack.
2: Jack, how are you?
0: No, I'm really well. But good. It is, are you okay?
2: Yes,
0: though,
2: so check today. In on your mates.
0: Check in on your mates.
2: Family, friends, colleagues even.
0: If you haven't, check in on them. It's the day to do it.
2: Yep.
0: I mean, do it every day.
2: Yeah, it's just easy.
0: But this is a great day just to remind people that, hey, it's okay to have a yarn. It's okay to check in on your mates.
2: Yep.
0: It's okay to not be okay. So, I guess.
2: Check in on your mates. Check in on your loved ones.
0: Check in on everyone.
2: Say you love everyone.
0: Amen. Love you, mate.
2: Love you, mate.
1: Love you, mate.
0: Good.
1: It's the almost catch. We're
2: all in love.
0: Correct.
2: Now, Jack.
0: With each other.
2: Your world's
1: love you, Lou.
2: Love you. I already said love you, but you didn't look at me.
0: You didn't look at her.
2: So
0: you actually didn't look at her when you just said it just then. I think you're a bit sheepy.
1: I love you, Lou.
0: Oh,
2: so
0: Jesus.
2: Do you actually?
0: Now, that was creepy.
2: I think he's got a crush on me. Oh, God.
0: I think he's got a crush.
1: Is it better this way where I look just into your soul?
2: Nah, worse. Way worse.
1: I love you, Lou.
2: Anyway, boys, my world's rattled and Judge is about to be too.
0: I think yours is rattled.
2: Yours is about to be.
1: Oh.
2: Big time.
1: Okay.
0: Oh.
1: Well, let's see what that's all about next.
2: Well, you'll find out, champion.
1: It's Lou and Judge and Triple M.

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1: I'm going to get my own ultimate toolkit. It's going to be all pink.
2: I like the sound of
1: that. Yeah, for when I'm renovating.
2: I love that.
1: It's just going to be all pink.
2: Love it.
1: And everything, all my outfit, like my little tradie outfit is going to be all pink. I'm happy for you to borrow my screwdrivers. You can chuck them in the back of your Ford Ranger.

0: with the other day. G'day, Russ. How are you?
1: G'day, Lou. I'm good, thanks.
0: Yeah, good. How you been? How's everyone going at home?
1: All going pretty well here.
0: Good, Russ. So you were at an event a couple of days ago, and you listen to Triple M a fair bit. You listen to the Rush Hour. You listen to our show here. So what did you think the show was called for a whole year?
1: Oh, for about a year, I thought it was Lou in Charge. I thought it was your show.
2: Lou in Charge. Lou in Charge.
0: So one day
1: it just hit me. I'm listening away, and I thought, oh, hang on, I think that's the guy's name.
2: That's the guy's name. That's the guy's name. Lou in Charge.
0: Lou in Charge. He thought you were my sidekick. It was just my show. Lou in Charge.
2: This is a joke.
0: And I thought,
2: this is a joke, Russell.
1: No, it's not a joke. I did think, to my defence, I am working in the background, so I just hear it. It's like when you hear a misheard song lyric.
2: Yes.
1: You just think that's what it's called.
2: Russell, I actually don't blame you, and I'll tell you why. Ever since this nickname was coined for me, whenever I meet someone, I don't really introduce myself as Judge. I introduce myself as Jack, because they either go Judge, Charge, Josh. Like
0: that, no one can get it right
2: because it's not your typical name. So
0: no.
2: Lou and
0: I think he just thought I was in charge.
2: I don't blame you. She kind of is.
0: Russell sparked a bit of an idea.
2: Oh God!
0: I've got a new segment and it's called Lou in Charge.
2: I like it.
0: And so everyone who jumps on the show has to do whatever I say. I'm in charge now. Russ, you're a genius. Russ, I'll tell you that much.
2: Russ, can I tell you something? For the last 5 years, I've been trying to dampen this lady's ego. I've been trying to just get her down to normal, non-God status levels of ego. You have just undone 5 years of my hard work. She's just flicking her hair back. She's looking at me like, I don't care. Yeah. I'm in charge.
0: Lou in Charge.
3: Next, we're going to do Lou in Charge. And if you want to get involved, 1-333-53, there's some great prizes on offer just for being involved. But Lou is in charge up next.
0: Lou in charge.
2: Good luck. Lou in Charge.
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1: Lou in charge.
2: Uh-oh, looks like Lou is in charge.
3: Listen.
0: Here we go.
3: At the... I can't think of the word right now.
4: Expense.
3: Well, at the... no, at the risk of me removing myself from the show... God, Lou in charge sounds good.
4: It does, doesn't it?
3: Lou in charge.
0: It does sound good. Mm. It sounds like a Nickelodeon sitcom.
3: It does.
0: Lou in charge.
3: Yeah. And it starts with Lou and a slight giggle from the audience as she walks in.
0: Arms crossed on the poster.
4: Oh, that's just Lou in charge.
3: Yeah.
4: So this pretty much started because a bloke called Russell, he went to a Triple M event and he thought that the show for a whole year was called Lou in Charge.
3: Lou in charge.
4: Which is hilarious. And then he only found out about 3 months ago. He thought Charge was my little sidekick. You were a little Robin.
3: Well, it's same thing when we went to the races that time and they released a bloody newspaper article.
4: Oh, yeah.
3: And it was Louisa Dalton and her co-host, Jack Archer.
0: I was like, her co-host.
3: I was like, excuse me?
4: And then I got him a t-shirt that said co-host.
3: Yeah.
4: So what I wanted to do, get some callers on the line. Pretty much I'm just in charge.
3: Yeah,
4: so
3: right.
4: Whatever I say, you have to do it.
0: Well, if you do it, you win a Fireball Blazing Apple prize pack.
3: Yes. Good stuff.
4: All right. Ben.
5: Hello.
4: Howdy, Ben. How are you?
5: No! I'm really well.
4: Okay, Ben, I am in charge. I'll let you get away with that once.
3: No, you get the prize pack without even having to do anything.
4: Okay, Ben, I'm a massive Justin Bieber fan. I want you to sing a Justin Bieber song for me, like Baby or Sorry or something.
5: Like Baby, oh.
4: Yes.
3: There it is. Give me one more, Baby.
4: A little bit more.
5: Baby.
0: Yes,
4: that's good enough.
0: Final prize back.
4: Okay, he's done it.
3: No.
4: Jack, star jump for the rest of the break.
0: Wow.
3: Oh, no.
0: Yeah, you have to. Lou's in charge.
4: Okay. There you go. Thanks, Jack. All right. Kelly. Hello, Kelly.
6: Hey.
4: How you going?
6: I'm fantastic.
4: That's good. Now, Kel.
6: I'm ready for you.
4: I'd like you to talk to us in a baby voice.
6: Oh, my little babies, hello. And you're so cute today. Oh, look at you, your little bubble bubble.
4: And what have you been doing today, Kelly?
6: Talking to my little baby, mini dash hand.
4: Fireball for you, Cal.
0: Nice one.
4: Okay, keep going.
0: Keep star jumping, Jarch.
4: Tim. Hi, Tim.
7: How you going? And how's your little offside of Jarch going?
4: Yeah, he's good. Thanks, mate. He's just doing his star jump.
0: Yes.
4: Timmy, I'd like you to give us
3: Timmy,
4: an accent, maybe Shaggy from Scooby-Doo.
3: That's an impression.
4: Impression,
3: an
4: sorry.
7: A zoinks.
4: A bit more,
7: what
4: Tim.
7: What is that, Scoob? You got some Scooby stats, Scoob?
0: Yes.
4: Bit more. Yeah.
0: Bit more.
3: That's pretty good.
7: I'll do a better Scooby, but you're in charge.
4: Go,
7: so,
4: go Scooby. Go, Scooby.
7: Zoinks. Reggie, what are we going to do, Reggie?
4: Okay, well done, Tim. Fireball for you. Jack, you can stop star jumping, but go out and get me a Pepsi Max and a packet of popcorn.
3: No worries.
4: Now.
3: I will.
4: Right now.
3: That's what I'm doing.
4: Get out.
3: That's what I'll do.
4: You won't come back for the rest of the show. I'm in charge. Beautiful.
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9: I tried digging a trench the other day, and it was only about a metre long. 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
0: Digging
9: and
0: up.
9: I was absolutely gassed. I had blisters.
0: Yeah.
9: Blisters on my hands. I thought, you're a sock. I need to really get back out and about, haven't I?
10: I don't think I've ever picked up a shovel.
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0: Yeah, it is Lou and Judge. We're going to play two letters, one word after this. So our number is 133353. You could win tickets to see Coyote v. Acme in cinemas from September 17.
3: Apparently it's brilliant. Apparently it's absolutely brilliant. I've heard nothing but good things.
4: He's the little bird.
0: No, that's...
3: No, he's not. He's the coyote.
0: The roadrunner.
3: That's the roadrunner. Oh.
0: Coyote is also just the name of the animal.
3: Yeah, correct. It's a coyote versus a roadrunner, two desert-dwelling creatures.
4: So is Tweety in this one too?
0: Could be.
4: Anyway, give us a call, 133353, two letters, one word.
3: Yeah, just call us and you can
0: call
3: play.
0: Call us and play. Blue in charge.
3: He's the little bird.
0: Triple M.

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1: Two letters, one word.
2: Get a word out of it.
1: For God's sake,
2: find letters and word. I always crush that.
1: You've been on the show for what? 3 days?
2: Except, well, according to Russell, not very long.
1: Not long, 3 months. All right, this is how it works. I start with the letter, Josh ends with the letter. You got to find a word in between. Pretty simp.
2: Cool.
1: All right, we've got Angus and Kyle. G'day, boys.
3: G'day,
4: how you howdy.
2: How you going, boys?
1: Oh, who said howdy?
4: You betcha.
1: Who's that?
4: Angus.
1: Angus, you've got a beautiful voice. You should do an Audible book.
0: Oh, my goodness.
1: Chaos. All right,
2: this
1: guys.
2: This is great.
1: So buzz in with your name when you know the word, well, when you figure out the word in your brain.
2: You betcha. That was good. I like that. Hey, yeah, buzz in with your name. It's best at five, so first at three.
1: All right, I'll start. J.
2: L.
4: Angus. Jovial?
0: Jove?
2: No, it's. I know what you're going for. You're missing a letter.
3: Kyle.
0: I'll
3: just go with the name Joel.
0: Oh, it's no names.
1: Come on.
4: Angus.
0: Joyful.
1: I would have said jail.
2: That's exactly what I was saying.
1: All right.
0: Angus is up 1-0.
1: Nice, Gus. A.
2: A.
4: Angus.
2: Angus. Oh, was it?
0: I think. Oh.
2: Did Kyle get in there? Kyle got in there, I think.
0: I think Kyle was first.
3: Alpha.
2: That's
0: nice. Alpha.
1: I couldn't think of a single word.
2: Aura. Oh. Alpha.
1: Isn't aura start with an O? No, that's A-U-R-A. The aura. That's the aura ring.
0: It's one. It's one all.
2: Okay. One all, boys. Okay.
1: R.
2: N. Easy one.
3: Kyle. Was that rat?
0: No, R and N.
2: N.
0: N.
2: N for nice.
4: Yeah.
3: Angus.
0: What?
4: Ruin.
1: Nice.
0: Yeah, I think we've got to give it to Angus because I think we heard you say rat or something.
1: Yeah,
2: it was rat. That's fine.
0: Okay, 2-1 to Angus.
2: Maybe that's our diction. Okay. 2-1 to Angus. Kyle.
1: C.
2: E.
4: Angus.
0: Oh, it's so close.
2: I think Kyle got it.
0: Yep.
3: Cage.
1: Nice.
0: It's 2-2.
1: Okay, whoa, tiebreaker.
0: Wow.
1: H.
2: S.
4: Angus. Hats.
1: Oh, nice, guys.
0: He's got the win.
1: You got the truck.
2: Good work, Angus. Well played, Kyle, though. It was neck and neck, boys. Very well done.
3: That's all right.
2: Try
0: my
2: best. Yeah, that's mate. You did well.
1: Thanks, guys.
0: The games just keep getting better. We're playing you versus Lou next.
1: Yeah, give us a call, 1-3-5-3. I'm feeling awfully smart today.
0: There's a Blunston voucher in it for you. Lou and Josh, 1-3-5-3.
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1: That's exciting. Cool cardigan.
2: Thanks. Buttons. It's from Palm Noosa.
1: Five buttons.
2: Shout out, girl.
1: Aren't your buttons on the wrong side there? Left, right. My buttons are on the right.
2: Righty tighty, loosey loosey.
1: That's lefty loosey. But aren't your buttons on the wrong side?
2: Button this, button that, answer button the... you up.
1: Okay, you're not going to answer the question. Ronnie, how you going, mate?
3: I'm good. How are you?
1: Keeping out of trouble. Now, Ronnie, talk to us. General knowledge, trivia. You into it?
3: Oh, I do listen every day, and some days I'm really good, and some days I'm not so good.
1: Okay.
2: It's a trick of the trade.
1: What is?
2: I don't know.
1: No, hold on. Explain that.
2: Well, it's like some days are good, some days are bad. Some days you got the trick, some days you don't.
1: It's trick of the trade.
2: Whatever, Jack.
1: It's trick of the trade. Just hears shit and never says it.
2: Whatever.
1: Ronnie.
2: Let's take them down, Ronnie.
1: I'm going to read.
3: Let's go.
1: You're versing each other. I'm going to read the questions. First to answer gets the point. No need to buzz in.
3: Yep.
1: Ronnie, are you ready?
3: I'm ready.
1: Lulu, are you ready?
2: Yes, Jack.
1: Well, in that case, You vs. Lou begins in 3, 2, 1. Nearly tricked him. Now, Apple has unveiled a new product today. What is it?
2: The blue flip phone.
1: Ronnie got it. Oh. Foldable phone. Who played Margaret Thatcher in The Iron Lady?
2: Meryl Streep.
1: Gosh.
2: This is a wild game.
1: Daldon.
0: It's one all.
1: One all. Which two NRL teams will play off tomorrow for a spot in the semifinals
2: at
1: Allianz?
2: Panthers and Roosters.
1: No, that's Sunday.
3: I'm heartless with NRL.
2: Oh, Broncos and...
1: Rabbitohs and Knights. Oh. Broncos. What was the name of David Bowie's alter ego?
2: Mick Jagger. Starlight. Star.
1: Oh, it's close.
2: Star Prince. Oh. Star Guy.
0: Oh.
1: It's Ziggy Stardust. In Friends, what is Monica's occupation?
3: Therapist.
1: Chef. Shit, correct, Ronnie. Who originally sang the song... Holy soul, sorry, this question. Who originally sang that song, who sang I Will Always Love You?
2: No, Whitney Houston. Celine Dion.
1: It's Dolly Parton.
3: Oh. I got that.
1: You did. You got it. Ronnie got it. Sydney Airport has welcomed which airline?
2: Bonza.
1: I couldn't care less about this airline.
2: Carios.
1: Egypt Air.
2: Oh.
1: Cairo, you know.
2: Very stretchy.
1: Who is the new CEO of Cricket Australia?
2: Ricky Ponting.
1: That's a good question.
2: Michael Clark.
1: It's Todd Greenberg. Which TV show follows the royal family?
2: The Crown.
0: The Roy family.
1: The Roy family, oh. Sorry.
2: MASH.
0: It's based on the Murdoch.
2: Succession.
1: Yes. How many degrees are in a right angle?
2: 180. 360.
1: That's a circle.
2: 90.
1: Damn, Mama got it.
0: Ooh, bit of a... close, I think.
2: 3-3.
0: Oh, wow. Three.
1: Okay.
0: Sudden death.
1: Ronnie.
3: Yes.
1: What's your favourite TV show?
2: Friends.
3: Friends is my favourite TV show.
1: Ronnie! Ronnie! How have you let Lou?
2: Ronnie, take the voucher. I love you. I love you, Ronnie. Take the voucher.
0: The moment Lou says Friends, you got to...
1: I literally was like, oh, the colour thing you can get it. There's only a certain amount of colours.
2: So good.
1: TV show, sweet as chips.
2: Oh, take the voucher, Ronnie. Love you.
3: Thanks very much.
0: What is doing?
2: Love you.
0: It's Lou and Judge on Triple M. Not far away from the finale of Young Guns N' Roses on Triple M.
4: 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Certified chaos merchants. 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
23: G'day, there, I'm Angel Schell. Opposition Education spokesperson Mark Speakman has called for urgent action to improve standards in regional New South Wales schools. It follows the latest student assessment results, which showed continued declines in maths and reading standards. New South Wales Health have temporarily shut down 3 Orange stores in a crackdown on alleged illicit tobacco and vaping products. The Summer Street stores were all issued closure orders earlier on this week. And a chance to check in on those around you this Are You OK Day. Lifeline CEO Lachlan Searle says asking the question is always important.
24: If you're worried about getting the conversation wrong, don't be. You don't need to have the perfect words. A simple, genuine Are You OK is a really good start. What matters most is being present, actively listening without judgment, and showing you genuinely care.
23: Around 925 people took their own lives across New South Wales last year, more than 40% of those in regional areas. Support's available on 13 11 14. And briefly, Narromine Shire Council has elected Lachlan Roberts as its new mayor overnight.
25: Triple M National News.
26: Hi there, I'm Amanda Myler with your news update. Prime Minister's opened Question Time today with a tribute to those who died in the September 11 attacks 25 years ago.
27: Amid its horror, we saw the greatest side of humanity. From the passengers and office workers who found themselves trapped in a waking nightmare, to the first responders who raced into danger.
26: A 73-year-old man's been charged with dozens of historical sex offences allegedly committed between 1978 and 2003. He is expected to face court in Adelaide today. Big tech could soon face tougher penalties for breaking Australia's under-16 social media ban. The Senate has passed changes giving the eSafety Commissioner stronger powers to demand info from social media companies, while maximum fines will double. And nearly three quarters of Australians believe the federal government's moving too slow on domestic violence. The same polling also shows the majority would support an increase in funding for services.
0: Every load of laundry is a fresh start. 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
26: South Sydney coach Wayne Bennett says the Knights are an exciting football team and there will be plenty of points scored when the Signs face off in tomorrow night's elimination final. Speaking to media today, Bennett was also quick to take any pressure off superstar Latrell Mitchell.
1: He hasn't played a lot of football so in the last couple of months, so my expectations are not high. I just want him to do his job and have the presence that he has, and he'll have that.
26: And the LA Rams are in Melbourne, arriving with just over 24 hours before their NFL regular round game against the San Francisco 49ers.
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4: Fine for the rest of today in Orange. Tonight down to 1 and tomorrow fine with a high of 17 degrees. 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

0: Oh, lots of thrusting going on because it's Thrust Thursday.
1: That's right. Put your headphones on, kid.
2: I was too busy thrusting.
1: You were? How are you?
2: Pretty good, mate. Hey, guys. Apparently, soda water, not that good for your teeth.
1: Why come?
2: I remember Franco telling me that about 10 years ago.
1: Is that right?
0: It's your dad who's a dentist, so he
2: could be wrong. Could have got the fact wrong. Don't quote me on that. Don't come for me, Dr. Phil. Dr. Carl.
1: If anyone was going to, it'd be Dr. Phil.
2: But yeah, so crazy news, just breaking actually, 10 years ago.
1: Well, it's not breaking news, is it then?
2: Breaking news 10 years ago, soda water potentially not that great for your teeth. It's all the carbon soda.
0: It can still be breaking news because we just
1: carbon
0: had
1: carbon soda. What?
0: Well, it can still be breaking news if it's 10 years ago because we just had other stuff to
2: give
0: get
2: us a
0: to.
2: Thought.
1: Give us a thought.
2: That's my thought.
1: Nah, wasn't good enough. It's pre-planned.
2: It is absurd how cruise ships can float.
1: Yeah. Have you done this before?
2: Okay. It's absurd how planes can float.
1: Yeah. They fly. But traditionally, planes fly.
2: Well, like still, it's pretty heavy.
1: Float for the air.
2: Pretty heavy for, you know, 3 ton to be up there.
1: 3 ton.
2: 20.
1: 20.
2: 5. Don't quote me on my own.
1: Well, listen,
2: thoughts.
1: I guess there's different sized planes.
2: Yeah, you
1: a
2: got
1: lot
2: your
1: aircraft.
2: 737.
1: A lot of aircraft.
2: You got your Skyline Boa.
1: Yeah.
2: You got your mid flighter 99er.
1: Do you know when you fly them, sometimes mid flight, you know, when you're bloody all the way up there and it just feels like nothing.
2: Please don't.
1: And then, but then when you go past clouds, you're like, oh, we're zooming.
2: Yeah.
1: You know
2: yeah.
1: what I mean? And it generates yeah. perspective. You're like, oh, shit.
2: Because they
1: you
2: go
1: forget
2: fast.
1: You're actually up.
0: Good girl.
1: Another tremendous insight from Delvin.
2: I was just trying to, you know, like.
1: Because they go fast.
2: Well, they bloody do. Okay.
1: Yeah, you're right.
0: Okay.
1: I go about 900 k's an hour.
2: Yeah,
1: it's bloody, it's fast.
2: I was bloody correct, thanks.
0: God. There's a world rattled up next, isn't there?
2: Yeah.
1: Blue in charge.
2: It's the world of naughty kids.
0: Ooh.
2: You might be getting coal for Christmas.
1: This would be us.
0: Lou and Jarch, Triple M.

at that mama, she got it sticking in the cameraman. Look at her, so. And he's up there. What's that? Hawaiian noises. Yeah.

0: Look at that.
1: You're listening to Lou and Charge on Triple M every weekday, 2 till 4.
2: Well,
3: you're naughty.
4: I've never received coal for Christmas.
3: You're naughty. You're naughty.
1: Oh, what?
4: You're naughty.
3: I'm naughty.
1: Sue.
4: I wasn't.
3: Naughty. We're not no more.
4: Yeah.
3: We were.
4: I got a couple of detentions back in my day.
3: Australia. Hey, kids, has some naughty, naughty kids. Australian kids are the naughtiest in the world, according to a program.
4: In the world?
3: For international assessment results. One in three students said their classmates didn't listen at school. One in five students admitted they themselves don't work well in class, distracted, messing around, but just being little shits.
4: It's fun. Like, don't do it. But it was fun.
3: It was fun.
4: But time and a place.
3: What's the naughtiest thing you think you did at school? I'm setting you up.
4: Yeah, you are.

0: And our matron was going, get back here, girls. And we were like, not on our watch. Damn it. So I'm a loser.
1: Oh, yeah.
0: What's the naughtiest thing you did?
1: Obviously can't say here.
0: Oh, well, don't stitch me. I can't say mine either.
1: That would have been good about 3 minutes ago, champ.
0: Yeah, I can't say mine.
1: LP, were you a naughty kid?
2: I was not a naughty kid, no.
0: Knew you weren't.
2: I didn't break many rules, no.
0: You're a little
2: I'm a little rule follower.
1: But no, I'm not over here like I'm Terry TTC. Close. I wasn't like a real bad kid, you know, going around like bashing other kids and like, you know, doing all that sort of stuff. I was
0: just riddled in acne. Oh, and you were about 40 kgs.
1: It was just, I was a nuisance kid.
2: Yeah.
1: I was always getting kicked out of class.
0: Same.
1: Do you know what I mean? Not like doing real bad. I wasn't burning down, you know, the chapel.
0: Yeah. I think we would want to be class clowns.
1: No. We were class clowns.
0: True. Up top, we're funny. Don't high five me.
1: Anyway, we've got the naughtiest kids in Australia. That actually can be, if I'm honest with you, it doesn't surprise me.
0: I agree. I think there's something
1: like, Aussie kids are naughty.
0: And we're just larrikins.
1: Yeah, we are.
0: Do you know what I mean? Like, everyone's after, like, a bit of fun.
1: May I make a claim?
2: Yeah.
0: Careful.
1: I think kids are getting naughtier.
0: Yeah. Yeah.
1: I think, and it plays into our whole e-bike thing. They're now in little gangs.
0: Devils.
1: Ruling the streets. Gangs, they rule the roads.
0: Riding around with no bloody helmets. Put your helmets on, boys. I reckon girls.
1: I reckon they're getting naughtier.
0: Yeah. And now you got the internet. God, we sound like...
2: Now you got the internet?
0: We sound like... No, I just, you know, didn't see anything online. Oh, yeah.
1: Give us some pearls, we clutch
0: them. I know, I'm going, oh, God, just riding around in their e-bikes. I've got the bloody internet, Jack.
1: Literally,
0: I've had enough.
1: I realise I've become an adult. I mean, too late, but I'll be pushing Hank in his pram and they'll zoom past and I go, jeez, they're bloody going quick.
2: Yeah.
1: Jeez, that's quick.
0: And then you see one not on electric one, you go, oh, that's better.
1: And now that's a good boy.
0: They're wearing a helmet.
1: That's a good boy. I used to always smile at old people when I was a teenager to let them know I wasn't troubled youth.
2: Yeah.
1: You know
0: the
1: what
0: gang's
1: mean?
0: Not coming, guys.
1: Now, these gangs don't care. Mm-hmm. They don't give me the little purse lip smile.
2: Mm. No.
0: Don't be smiling at them, Jack.
1: I won't. Anyway.
0: Make sure you don't smile.
2: Hey, anyway. Speaking of kids, Young Guns and Roses is up next.
1: Great.
2: More tickets chances to win.
0: Up for charge.
2: Yeah. Guns N' Roses VIP package is going to be given away. Let's get to that next.

0: It's Lou and Josh on Triple M. Time for this.
1: All right, kids. It's time for Lou and Josh's Young Guns and Roses.
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0: Now, the prize here is unbelievable. This Guns N' Roses VIP package, it's got everything.
4: Yeah.
5: So you get one premium reserve ticket to the Lower Bowl, invitation to the 90-minute live pre-era VIP lounge. You get welcome cocktails,
4: merch.
5: Complimentary beers, merch, canapes.
4: So good.
5: You know, bloody, you get a whole lot more than that. It's great.
4: The best thing is even if you lose today, you still get a double pass. We just got the carryover champ,
5: that's
4: Jess,
5: right,
4: who won yesterday.
5: Jess.
4: How you feeling, Jess?
6: I'm feeling all right. I'm going to give it a red hot crack.
4: Confident?
6: Yeah.
5: Jess,
6: we'll see.
5: Well, Jess, we do have what I've coined the curse of the carryover champion.
4: Oh, don't say that, Jess.
5: Where we haven't had a carryover champion. Actually, carry over 2 days in a row.
4: Yeah,
0: true.
5: So, Jess, you'll be breaking the curse if you do. But as your competition, tremendous name, we have Steph.
4: Hi, Steph.
7: Hello. How are you?
4: Good
5: soldier. How are you going?
7: Not too bad.
4: Feeling confident? Know your Guns N' Roses?
7: Yeah, I'm going to try my best.
4: Okay.
7: Going to try my best.
4: Beautiful.
5: All right, darling. Well, listen. At the least, one of you will be walking away with double passes to Guns N' Roses. So either way you're going, it's just this VIP package.
4: So we've got Zoya, our little three-year-old, our little young gun. She's going to sing a Guns N' Roses song in her little cute, unique way. It's
5: That's very adorable.
4: You guys buzz in with your names when you know the song. It's a Guns N' Roses song. Hit it, LP.
8: Do you know what I do? It's Julia's Dunkle, baby. Here, join the guy. Welcome to Dunkle.
0: That's tricky.
4: Hard.
5: It's hard.
4: Any ideas?
5: Any inkling, girls?
8: Mm,
5: let's give it to them again.
0: One more time.
5: Give
0: Here
5: it
0: we
5: to
0: go.
5: Them
8: again. Don't know what I do. It's Julia's Dunkle, baby. Here, join the guy. Welcome to Dunkle.
4: There's one word you should be looking out for.
5: I'm going to give you a hint that's a bit more obscure because if we give you the word, I feel like they'll get it.
4: Yeah.
5: Dwayne The Rock Johnson was in a movie of a similar name.
4: Great one, Judge.
0: Mm.
4: It's pretty.
5: One more time.
0: Here we go.
8: Don't know what I do. It's Julia's Dunkle, baby. Here, join the guy. Welcome to Dunkle.
5: Oh, interesting.
0: Yes.
5: Yes.
6: Sweet Child of Mine.
5: No. You can buzz in, though, girls.
4: Yeah. Anything?
0: Anything. We might need another clue.
5: It'd be pretty scary in there.
4: Yeah. You wouldn't want to go in there and you're like,
0: Buzz in.
4: Yeah.
6: Welcome to the jungle.
0: Welcome to the jungle. She's got it.
5: Oh, the curse of the carryover champion. I keep saying champion. Continues. Steph, great job. Jess, unfortunately, you are booted out today, but
4: double pass.
5: Still getting the double pass.
6: Awesome. Thanks, guys.
5: Pleasure, treasure.
0: Pretty good.
4: See you tomorrow, Steph.
5: Now, Steph.
7: Yes.
5: You're back tomorrow. Tomorrow's the big dance.
4: Mm.
5: So this is the last one. So I want your game face tomorrow, kid, because you win that, you win the experience.
4: Huge. We'll see you tomorrow, Steph.
7: Thank you very much.
5: Thanks,
4: Bye.
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1: 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Oh, undercover lover. Woo!
2: Undercover lover.
3: Oh, it's my turn today for Undercover Lover.
2: No, I'm looking forward to hearing what voice you do, Jack.
3: Well, I'll figure that out. I'll develop a character later, but first let's describe what Undercover Lover is.
0: Mm-hmm. Yeah.
3: So basically, you call us. You're basically seeing if your partner is loyal to you. We call your partner. We pretend to be someone from a business.
2: Yep.
3: You've put your partner down as a reference.
2: Mm-hmm.
3: Now, we're going to see if they're going to lie for you and pretend that they worked with you and they're not actually your partner.
2: Liar, pants on fire. So we've had a pretty good success rate, don't you reckon?
3: I'm pretty sure we've had 100%.
2: Yeah. I reckon we have.
3: I think we have.
2: Okay, we've got Maddie on the line. Hi, Maddie.
4: Hey, how you going?
2: Good,
3: Maddie. How are you?
4: I'm good. How are you guys?
3: Good, darling. Now, what's your partner's name?
4: Jarrah.
3: Right.
2: And what do you reckon? Well, do you think he'd lie for you?
4: I hope so.
2: Okay.
3: So what are we doing? How are we approaching this?
4: Look, I don't even know. He knows I'm looking for a new job at the moment.
3: You are? Mm-hmm.
4: It's a very good time for me. Great.
2: Perfect.
4: So I'm really hoping it'll work out. He'll answer the phone, though.
2: Is he a bit of a talker? Like, does he, you know, can he chat?
4: He can be, but he can also be a bit shy.
2: Okay, so it sort of depends what mood we get him in.
3: Okay.
4: Yeah.
3: Okay, and does he know us?
4: Look, he's not a big listener, but he does know you guys.
3: Okay. Yes.
2: So we'll need a bit of an accent, Jack. Why don't you try a Kiwi one?
4: Yeah.
0: Ooh.
3: Well, I've got Bert. And my name's Bert. How's this sound? Hello, am I speaking with Jarrah Bert? It's Bert calling from Private Advisor in Erina.
2: I like
0: That's good.
4: Like it.
3: Hello? It's Bert. No, I think I'll try and develop this.
2: Yeah, I like it a lot, Jack.
3: It's Bert here. You know, here was Maddie as an employee. Was she good? Good to work with?
2: Yeah.
3: Okay.
2: Okay, this is exciting. Was she good to work with?
3: Good to work with.
2: Okay, Maddie.
3: I sound like a magpie.
0: That's like, what is it? Like a sleep paralysis demon.
3: Yeah. Good to work with? Are you good to work with?
2: All right, Mads, we're gonna give him a call. You'll be on the line, so we're gonna call and hopefully answers, and we'll ask him a few questions and see if he lies for you or if he just shuts us down straight away.
3: Yeah, we'll see if he's got to work.
0: Okay, Maddie, stay on the line. We'll call your partner Jarrah next for Undercover Lover.
3: Let's do it.
0: Lewin Jarge and Triple M.

0: It's Lou and Charge on Triple M for your Thrust Thursday. Let's do this again.
1: Undercover lover. Oh, undercover lover. Woo!
2: Undercover lover. I love this. Okay. I love this game so much. So how it works, we have Maddie on the line.
3: Yep.
2: We're going to call her partner, and Jarch is going to pretend to be someone who...
3: Bert,
2: who's going to be getting a reference from Maddie's partner. To, and, like, obviously, he doesn't work with Maddie.
3: Yeah, let's see if he pretends that he's worked with her and he's not actually her partner.
2: He's going to lie for
3: her. Let's see if he can lie for her. Okay. I think I'm ready.
2: Yeah, you got your character?
3: Yeah, hold on. Am I speaking with Jarrah? It's Bert. You bitch.
2: Yeah, I like
3: Bert's integral. The bitch. All right, call him.
0: Okay, let's do it.
3: G'day, it's Bert here. I've got a bit of sass, I reckon, it's Bert. Okay, shut up. Hello? Jarrah.
4: Who's this?
3: Mate, it's Bert from Private Advisor in Erina. We're currently just looking at Maddie Smith's application for a receptionist. She has here that you worked with her at Precise Property. Is that correct?
4: Yeah, mate.
3: Right. I've just got a few questions for you, Jarrah. It won't take long, mate, just to get a bit of a sense of how Maddie was to work with.
4: Yeah, no worries.
3: Mate, how would you describe Maddie as an employee?
4: Oh, she's very hard-working, dedicated.
3: Hard worker, that's what we're looking for, because she's going for receptionist/a bit of an assistant role.
4: Yeah, okay, yeah. Well, she's very good at what she does, that's for sure.
3: How would you rate her reliability and punctuality?
4: Her punctuality is awesome to any sort of client or anything like that.
3: Great.
4: Reliability, oh, mate, she's reliable as.
3: Very reliable.
4: Yeah, 100%.
3: Mate, it's obviously an admin and reception role. It requires a good ATD. Now, in the industry, Jarrah, ATD is attention to detail. On a scale of 1 to 10, how good is her attention span, would you say, personally, because you have worked with her?
4: Yeah, well, you know what girls are like, mate. They're bloody 10 out of 10 all the time. Oh,
3: they're better than me.
4: They're better than me.
3: Yeah, she'll blimmin' have my job in a year.
4: 100%, mate. Don't do the detail. Second to none, mate. Second to none.
3: Second to none. Good, mate. That's great.
4: Yeah, that's really good.
3: Mate, all right. How about a curveball question for you?
4: Give us one.
3: If Maddie had to choose between answering a ringing phone and finishing her lunch, what should you...
4: Answering a what, sorry?
3: If Maddie had to choose between answering a ringing phone... Sorry, it might be my accent. A ringing phone, a phone ring, or finishing her lunch, what are you backing?
4: She'd answer the call, without a doubt.
3: Okay, good. Good.
4: Yeah, she's always good for that.
3: And, mate, from working with her, I'll wrap this up in a second. I don't want to take too much of your time.
4: Yeah, I'm quite busy, but yeah.
3: Three words to describe her in under 10 seconds.
4: Jesus, you put me on the spot there.
3: Make it quick.
4: Hardworking, dedicated, reliable.
3: That's three.
4: Yeah, there you go. I don't
3: know. Maddie, come on in.
2: G'day, Maddie. G'day, Jarrah.
4: Is that a prank call or what?
3: Mate, it's Lou and Judge. It's Lou and Judge.
4: Oh, bullshit.
3: We're on a radio show, mate. Maddie called us just to see whether you were going to be a reliable source and whether you'd lie for it. You have this, I reckon you're best on ground.
2: Phenomenal.
0: Yeah, fantastic.
2: And they're giggling Maddie? With Jarrah. Going, yeah, oh, fuck, like two boys. Yeah, Bert and Jarrah.
0: Bert and Jarrah.
2: I thought like you guys were having a little moment.
0: I feel like
2: I'm
0: going for a beer with you.
4: I got to go. Oh, so I'm forming up some content.
3: Mate, do what you got to do.
2: Thanks, mate.
3: See you, Jarrah. Maddie.
2: Maddie nailed it.
3: Maddie, he crushed it.
5: Props to him.
3: Holy.
2: That was so funny. Jarrah goes, it's my accent. Three.
0: So good.
2: Oh, thanks, Mads. That was awesome.
3: Oh, thanks, Dale.
0: Oh, if you want to put your partner to the test and play undercover lover, get in touch. 133353 or the Insta at Lou and Jarrah.
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0: Lou and Jarge for your Thrust Thursday, but not for much longer.
1: Give us a thrust.
2: Yeah.
1: Nice. Hey, LP, give us a thrust.
0: Do I have to?
2: Yes.
0: But it's not. It's not the Lou in Charge segment, so I don't have to.
1: Yeah, good point. Actually, no, we can't force him to thrust.
2: Do it.
0: No, if you want me to do it, you have to make it happen in that segment.
1: That's true. That is true, because it's an HR issue otherwise.
0: Right. I just thrust. But that was my choice.
2: I was about to write down a cross against
1: that was your choice.
2: Okay, so there's some DMs about the challenge I made you do. So there's this funny video going viral where you make this girlfriend made her partner say Muhammad like 12 times in a row.
1: Yep.
2: And then you write the word ashamed.
1: Yep.
2: But it could be like Ashmed.
1: Yes.
2: You know how like you could see it as like a
1: different word. Yes. Correct.
2: And I made you do it and you crushed it. You just said ashamed straight away.
1: Yeah.
2: And the funniest things are at C.D.Ball said, more proof Lou can't read. Beautiful.
1: Great.
2: At Sandan9101, I think Lou is ashamed.
0: This backfired so hard.
2: Yeah, at Alicia Lester, love that Lou needed to see the spelling. I only Googled the spelling just to make sure, like, guaranteed for the segment, but I'm like, people would have been like, she can't spell ashamed.
1: Well, yeah, Googling it and then looking at it isn't great. I also did see some comments on that video, much like a lot of the videos that we're posting lately, and a lot of them are just photos of me chinless.
2: Oh, post anything, Jarch, and people don't even know what the content is anymore. It's just how ugly you look.
1: That's correct.
0: Aww.
2: But you're still cute in my eyes.
1: Thanks, mate.
2: You're a little cutie. Who's our little cutie? You're our little cutie.
1: Hey, I appreciate it. Yeah.
2: All right, guys, have a great day. Keep thrusting around. We'll see you tomorrow for Thrusty Friday.
1: No, Free Ball Friday.
2: Thrusty Friday.
1: No, that's our day. That's the daddy's day.
2: Thrusty Friday.
1: We're free. Ball's out.
2: And we're thrusting.
0: And you're our little cutie.
3: 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Ford Ranger. It takes you and a Ranger.
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18: Orange and the Central West's 105.1 Triple M. Hi there, I'm Amanda Myler with your news update. The PM still feeling the heat over that $6 million grant given to a golf club reportedly in his electorate that he was an honorary member of. Here is Anthony Albanese during question time.
19: There's very little green space in my electorate and I defend every inch of it. In 2019, the Marrickville Golf Course was not in my electorate. It was actually in the electorate of Barton.
18: A 73-year-old man's facing dozens of historical sex offence charges. South Australia police are alleging 29 people were abused over more than 20 years. The head of Instagram says Aussies who turn off algorithms will have a poorer user experience. Adam Azari's comments come as Parliament considers new rules to opt out of social media algorithms. And the first AI-assisted traffic operating system in Australia will be rolled out from early next year. The system to be used in Brisbane will be able to coordinate traffic lights to improve travel time.
20: Did you know that diabetes is Australia's fastest growing chronic condition? Over 300 Australians are diagnosed with the condition every day. Search Diabetes Australia to find out more.
18: The Rabbitohs and Knights are kicking off week one of finals action with a sudden death playoff at Allianz Stadium tomorrow night. And Bunnies coach Wayne Bennett reckons it'll be a close one.
21: A pretty exciting football team. There'll be some points scored tomorrow night. I said when we went to Newcastle, it was going to be a bit of a... They've got quality players, we've got quality players. I think we would have finished up 40-38 or something that game. So, I'm expecting something like that tomorrow night here.
18: Meantime, the Sharks are backing their fans to turn Allianz Stadium into home turf for their elimination final against the Cowboys on Saturday night. There is free public transport for all ticket holders.
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22: Fine for the rest of today in Orange. Tonight, down to one, and tomorrow, fine with a high of 17 degrees. 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
4: Hello, everybody. Welcome to the Triple M Rush Hour Thursday edition. And as we get closer and closer to finals footy, just a reminder that it's always on Triple M and Listener. Hello, Nathan.
29: Hello, Anthony. Hello, listeners. How are we today? You good?
4: Yeah. You know what? I ducked around to Millie's place and had coffee with her mother, Shelley, because it's little Gigi's birthday.
29: Yeah, first birthday today, little Gigi, the big number one. Mm. And when I say the big, I mean the big number one.
4: Yeah. Well, you did say, you are the man that said... They don't want Gigi in bed with her with them because they're not scared of rolling on her. They're scared she'll roll on them, which is awful. Yes. Beautiful little
29: she'll
4: Gigi.
29: She'll be chowing down on some birthday cake as we speak.
4: Oh, she'll be onto a shank by now.
29: Yeah, the second one. Yeah.
4: Yeah. So anyway, we love little Gigi so much. Happy birthday.
29: She's our favourite baby.
4: Now, we're giving away a car, not just any car, Bo Ryan's Mazda BT50 from Rockdale Mazda. Text the code word... 0457 10 1049. That's the text number. The code word is BEAU Bow. But we decided this was your decision.
29: It was, yes. We went from three names. Now we're going to go to four. We're going to give our lucky listeners a chance. So two people a chance to win a key that may open Bo Ryan's Mazda BT50.
0: Yeah.
29: Righto, guys, you know the rules. This is how it's done. We've done it for weeks. You've got 30 minutes to call in. If I read out your name, 30 minutes to call in. We're going to take two callers. Here we go. All right, Kerry Costello from Albion Park Rail. Jaden Collins from Hamlin Terrace. Aidan Webb from Pennant Hills. Steve Wheatley from Lakewood. Those names again, Kerry Costello from Albion Park Rail, Jaden Collins from Hamlin Terrace, Aidan Webb from Pennant Hills, Steve Wheatley from Lakewood. You've got 30 minutes, gang. Get on the blower. If you've heard these names, ring them up. Tell them to ring in. You've got 30 minutes.
0: You've got four names. We're looking for two. We need the first two. Rockdale Mazda, for all your vehicle needs, come and get the great deals from the great team at Rockdale Mazda. You know where they are. In bloody Rockdale, of course. This is the Triple M Rush Hour. We're going to talk some rugby league next, only because it's the world's best game and we love it. Right after Barnsley at Triple M.

0: Triple M Rush Hour, and of course we'll be here for all your finals footy into the grand final on Triple M. And listener, what's green and gold and 100 years strong? Penrite Oil, wearing the Australia-made logo, 100 years and still driven. Rush Hour, footy news. Well, everybody's off the Sharkies at the moment, and here's why. Because they've got the lowest home ground in the NRL down there in Shark Park.
1: That's not the players' fault.
0: Ocean Protect. No, it's not there. No, we love the. I'm just being.
1: And I said this earlier in the week. Yeah. They should be disappointed they can't play at home.
0: Well, people from the Shire have a sense of humour, so they know I'm just having a joke here. But that is a terrible place to watch footy.
1: So they've moved it to Allianz.
0: Yeah.
1: And now, what about this for a, what would you say?

0: You know?
1: Why not?
0: Or why not just not go and throw something in the air fryer?
1: If it was half-price Dagwood Dogs, I think you'd see a lot more people there.
0: I think half-price beverages would probably...
1: Yes.
0: You know, that would...
1: That's what it should have been. Mm. Righto, guys. Half price for a beer or a soft drink or a water.
0: But I think there might be some legalities around the beer. But half-price chips...
1: They're not giving them away for free. It's just half-price until half-time.
0: Half-price chips till half-time. Hashtag a lame.
1: Do you pay for chicken salt?
0: Maybe that's
1: where the catch is.
0: Yeah.
1: Yeah,
0: the
1: or sauce.
0: Chicken salt.
1: They've given you half-price chips, but then you've got to pay $3 for a tomato or a barbecue sauce to go with them.
0: Anyway, love to see the Sharkies beat the Cowboys. That's 10-8, Allianz Stadium. Let the kids starve all day and then hook into some half-price chips. But if you're my age and you plan on it, take out a packet of quickies with you as well, because you're going to chow down on 400 chips. Get your money's worth. Now, the other thing was NRLW balls. They're trialing smaller balls in the NRLW.
1: Really?
0: Yeah.
1: This is it's a new one, isn't it? This is going to be trialed in the spoon bowl of the NRLW this weekend.
0: Yeah, which is the Sharkies Dragons. So they're the two sides coming last. The new NRLW traditionally uses a standard size 5 rugby league ball, but a smaller modified ball is going to be trialed.
1: Why is that? Are they suggesting that the NRLW, they need a smaller ball? Or, do you know what I mean? Or have they got smaller hands? Is it going to be easier to...
0: this is getting a bit too personal now. Just to say, I don't know about their hands or any of that.
1: But why are we going a smaller ball? I would like to know why we're going a smaller ball. Are we going to... Now, this, please don't take this the wrong way.
0: No.
1: But we move to a smaller ball. Are we going to go to a smaller field or the crossbar doesn't go as high?
0: Yeah.
1: What do you... So, I don't know. We should have had this where we need Milhouse on there.
0: Yeah, well, she wouldn't know. She wouldn't. Fancy asking her.
1: We need to ask someone who can pass the ball.
0: Yeah.
1: Or does pass the ball.
0: She passes the ball like a man passing watermelons off a truck. someone famously said. No, the modified ball is 27 centimetres, 2 centimetres shorter, a long circumference of 71 centimetres as opposed to a traditional ball of 76 centimetres. But, yes, smaller balls, and I think the NRLW girls will prefer that. And does it mean further changes down the track? Nathan, I don't know. I'm like you. I'm on a need-to-know basis. But Spoon Bowl this week is Dragons and Sharkies. We've got a real red-hot new contender for the premiership this year, the Gold Coast Titans.
1: Yes.
0: Could they win something? Could they win anything? If they do, they'll wake up Tom Tate, they'll wake up the mayor and say, hey, mate, can we have a half day or something?
1: Are we barracking for the Titans just so Millie loses in the grand final again?
0: My bloody oath we are.
1: What about paying $1.5 million or $1.4 for the hammer at the Dolphins?
0: I think you've got to do it. Yeah. And if I'm Trey Fuller, I'm saying, hey, I got to go somewhere else. I'm not going to get... Trey Fuller is running around playing for the Dolphins or something in the Brisbane comp. He's got to go somewhere else. God forbid the Titans, but maybe the Broncos or one of the other NRL teams.
1: Mm.
0: There's the news for today, kids. On the Triple M Rush Hour, we will speak more rugby league, so don't go away.

0: Triple M Rush Hour, Maroon and Hindy. No Millie today. Next year she'll be hopefully with us full time when she gives up playing the NRLW. And whether they win or lose the grand final, I honestly don't care. As long as she's here more.
1: Nor do I.
0: As long as she's here more, right?
1: Yes.
0: Yeah. Yeah. Those names again for Bo Ryan's wheels.
1: Yeah, your chance to win a key to unlock Bo's Mazda BT50. Kerry Costello from Albion Park Rail. Jaden Collins from Hamlin Terrace. Aidan Webb from Pennant Hills. And Steve Wheatley from Lakewood. Mm. Get on the blower, guys. Get on the blower.
0: Where are you guys? Now, a new statistic is out here about how well or how unwell children of Australia are behaved. We have among the worst behaved kids in the world, says this new global report. High levels of bullying, noise, classroom disruption in Aussie schools. And it got me thinking about what you were like. I know of a little story about you. We used to call our joint Solar Springs down there at Bundanoon.
1: Yeah, that was Solar Springs is now called Osborne House. Mm. So this is down in
0: Bundanoon. I've been there for a mud bath and whatnot.
1: Yeah, so we used to break into the pool there in the middle of the night. Don't ask me how. I'm not going to reveal my secrets.
0: Yeah.
1: But we used to, me and some of my mates, we used to break in there and go for a bit of a midnight swim.
0: Yeah.
1: It was a bit naughty.
0: How far from your joint?
1: Far enough, but my mates lived in Bundy.
0: Right.
1: So it was okay. I was just camping at their house. But that doesn't, I did that, but I was never rude or naughty in class.
0: Yeah.
1: I honestly reckon the cane needs to come back. A good whipping every now and then does not hurt anyone.
0: Look, I was always scared of my dad. That
1: I was
0: kept
1: scared of
0: me,
1: my dad, yeah. And I was scared of my mum, and I was scared of my teachers.
0: Yeah.
1: They were adults, they were authority, and we don't have that anymore. I think.
0: As soon as somebody said, I'll tell your father.
1: You would run for the hills, wouldn't you?
0: I didn't want that. But used to be this thing called Old Sydney Town. Are you old enough to remember that?
1: We used to go for excursions there.
0: Yeah. And it was up near Gosford somewhere. And we went there in 1975. And
1: it really was Old Sydney Town.
0: Yeah. And I was 9. So I saw this bunch of older girls. Like the place was chockers. And I saw this bunch of older girls. So I don't know. I was only 9. Remember, I'm only 9. I dropped my pants, undies and all, everything, dropped everything. Everything was on display for the 580 people at Old Sydney Town to see. Mm. Then the school teacher said, right, you go and wait on the bus. Okay, like it's 1975, there's no air conditioning, it's 38 degrees on the bus, and I'm on the bus for 2.5 hours waiting for everyone. I probably passed out and woke up again.
1: With your pants down.
0: No, I've had my pants up by then.
1: In Old Sydney Town is where they used to whip you. They used to reenact the whipping.
0: They did.
1: I don't know why I've got a thing for whipping at the moment. But yeah, they would reenact. They would tie their hands up, wouldn't they? Give them 50 lashes.
0: Lashes.
1: Like they did back in the old days.
0: And they had the bullocks and the steer and the things where you put your heads. I can't remember what you call that now.
1: The stocks.
0: The stocks. Boiled lollies with boiled lollies. Plenty of boiled lollies there too. And of course, damper.
1: Damper.
0: Anyway,
1: I love damper.
0: Yeah. This is not about Old Sydney Town. It's about how naughty you were as a child. And as I recall, you might have left a polywaffle in the pool at Solar Springs.
1: May have. I don't know. Like, you can't say it was me. No one was there.
0: Well, somebody left one. Anyway, what is the naughtiest thing you did as a kid? Right. Now, I got tickets to see Dave Gleeson, Night at the Barracks, this Sunday. We love Gleeso. He's a good egg, and he does a great live show. 133353 or text 0457 101049.
1: Yeah, what was the naughtiest thing you did as a kid? I ran over my sister with a four-wheeler. Also threw a brick on her back too off the veranda.
0: Oh, well, hang on. Now we're getting...
1: Did lots of naughty things like that.
0: You ran over her?
1: You're on the four-wheeler.
0: You ran over your own sister?
1: Yeah.
0: And you're worried about dropping a turd in the Solar Springs pool?
1: We were playing the game, dodge the four-wheeler. And she didn't dodge it.
0: She zigged left and you zagged right. 133353, this is Triple M.
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0: Rush Hour, Maroon and Hindy and the great Billy Joel, We Didn't Start the Fire. Now, those names again for Bo Ryan's Wheels. Kerry Costello of Albion Park Rail, Jaden Collings from Hamlin Terrace, Aidan Webb of Pennant Hills and Steve Wheatley of Lakewood. You have now 8 minutes and 37 seconds to call us on 133353 for your chance to win the Rockdale Mazda BT50. But right now, naughty kids. A stat shows that we are, our kids in Australia, amongst the naughtiest kids in the world.
1: It's very disappointing, though.
0: It is, mate.
1: If it's a real stat.
0: Yeah.
1: I'm a little alarmed.
0: And as I said, all you had to say to me was, I'll ring your father, and I was good.
1: You were gone. Mm,
0: because he was a bit of a psycho, my father. But in a loving way.
1: But all dads were.
0: Yeah.
1: Teacher responsibility.
0: Yeah.
1: Don't be a dick.
0: Exactly.
1: Yeah.
0: 133353, what is the naughtiest thing you did as a kid, Glenn?
2: G'day, Maroon. G'day, Hindy. Love you guys.
0: Thank you, mate.
1: Thank you, mate.
2: Look, it was Christmas many, many years ago. I was a young fella enjoying Christmas down at Sussex Inlet down the south coast, and uncle and aunts around, and mum and dad, and it was a hot day, and I'd been suffering a bit of constipation, and we're sitting at the table, and I went into my undies, and I pulled out this little poo, and when I looked at it, it was almost the same size as the chocolate sultanas. So I thought I'd pop my poo into the bowl of the chocolate sultanas. Anyway, I'm watching, and me and my brother, and I've told my brother, and we're just giggling and looking, and my uncles and aunts and parents are looking, they're going, why are you got kids so behaved on Christmas Day? And we're just sitting watching the bowl and waiting for someone to grab a handful of chocolate sultanas. Anyway, uncle does. He puts a big handful in there, grabs them all up, starts popping them through his mouth. The shock of horror of me and my brother going, oh, he's going to taste it. Then, because of the brown was just a fraction different colour than the chocolate sultanas, it's fallen through his fingers and he hasn't eaten it. And me and my brother are a bit upset. So I've picked it out and I've just thrown it. It's landed in my cousin's typewriter. And as she starts typing away, it's actually smudged onto the piece of paper. And she's yelled across. She goes, Glenn, your chocolate sultana's just gone on my piece of paper. And then she scratched it and she sniffed it and she goes, oh, that's poo. And anyway, oh, the world, basically, Christmas was ruined. My dad just went mental.
3: Glenn, you win. Glenn, you win.
1: It's almost a lady, is it? Glenn, how old were you again, mate?
2: I was like about 9 years old.
1: Nine years old.
0: Would have loved it if your uncle ate. But anyway, landed in the typewriter.
1: You're crapping your pants.
0: And picking it out of your undies.
1: You should know you better at dying.
0: Oh, you got my Aaron. How are you going to top that, Aaron? Go for your life.
4: Maroon, Hindy, how are we, boys?
1: Well, mate.
4: Love the show, mate.
0: Thank you.
4: Yeah, so I was about year nine. We were away at school camp. And I was mucking up throughout the day, so the year coordinator separated me from my mates, and I wasn't allowed to stay in the cabin with them. So I thought, how am I going to get her back for this? So while she fell asleep, I took one of the tampons off one of the girls in the cabins next to me, put tomato sauce all over it, and put it on her forehead while she was sleeping.
0: Aaron. That's evil, Aaron. Wait right there. We've got one more. Scott, what did you do, the naughtiest thing you did as a kid?
5: Good afternoon, gentlemen, to start with. Wasn't actually me, it was my daughter. I was painting the inside of the house, and she decided she wanted to help, so she stood in the tray of paint and then started to run around the whole house, upstairs and downstairs, leaving little paint footprints all over our carpet.
1: Righto, Scotty. How old was she?
5: 3 years old.
0: Yeah, that's all right.
1: Okay.
0: Three's
1: all right. Mm. Yeah. How what was the cleanup process like? Difficult?
5: No, we had to call in the insurance guy, and he come out and said, look, you need to do a bit more damage. And he got out, well, we call it Jif, and he started spraying all that around to make it look even better.
0: He helped you.
5: He helped me out.
0: Hang on right there. I don't think we can go past the Chucky Poo Sultanas.
1: No, it's got to be Glenn.
0: I might even try that at Christmas.
1: It has to be Glenn, who's dropped a nugget in his undies, pulled it out and thrown it in the Chucky Sultanas
0: on Christmas Day. But then it ended up in the typewriter.
1: In the sister's typewriter. That is the best story I've heard in a long, long time.
0: Dave Gleason's Aussie Rock Extravaganza, Long Way to the Top, Sunday at the Barracks Manly, brought to you by Triple M. Night at the barracks.com.au. Thank you, Glenn. And I might say that is one of the best stories I've ever heard in radio.
1: very well told. Too,
0: yes,
1: I think.
0: And the typewriter was a nice edge.
1: Just because I'm pretty sure it would have been a Christmas typewriter. So that's one of the Christmas presents.
0: Mm. Yeah.
1: And this little nugget's gone flying. Mm. Painted the picture very well, Scott.
0: Ah, the unwelcome guest at the Christmas dinner. This is the Triple M Rush Hour with Maroon and Hindy, back with more right after the fooies.

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1: All right, we gave out four names. Kerry Costello of Albion Park Rail, Jaden Collings from Hamlin Terrace, Aiden Webb from Pennant Hills, and Steve Wheatley from Lakewood.
2: Yeah, you need to go give yourself a good kick in the old backside.
1: Yeah.
2: Yes, because you've just missed out on your chance of winning Bo Ryan's wheels. You're done.
1: And can I say this, Hindy? Like, what sort of friends have they got? They didn't friends didn't
2: well, maybe
1: ring
2: they
1: them?
2: Don't have friends, well, they, hence the reason they didn't call. But Bo Cat and Woodsy, Monday morning, your chance to win another key, or a key, for Friday.
1: And next Friday at Mounties at Mount Pritchard, the main Mounties club, we're going to give the car away.
2: There'll be a winner. Yep.
1: So you got a week to go to get yourself a key to open the Rockdale Mazda BT50. Who says you haven't got the key yet? You might have to get the key and you might win the car. Just because you haven't got the key yet, you can't give up.
2: True.
1: Is that right?
2: That's right.
1: That's motivational shit
2: You've motivated me.
1: I know.
2: I'm out of my chair. Like,
1: yeah, I know. It's
2: I'm excited.
1: It's like Dead Poets Society in
2: Kev.
1: Here.
2: I'm excited.
1: Rockdale Mazda, for all your vehicle needs, come and see the great team and get a sensational deal at Rockdale Mazda. We're going to give away the car next Friday at Mounties, Mount Pritchard, one of the great clubs. 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We might have something nearly as good to give away very shortly here at Triple M.
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0: Triple M Rush Hour, Maroon and Hindy. It's Are You OK Day. We'll talk a little bit more about that and we'll take a look inside Hindy's hairy hole shortly as well.
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2: People, take it with a grain of salt. Yes.
0: Well, I mean, let's have a listen to how you went last week, Nathan. Dogs, Broncos.
2: I'm going Broncos.
0: Titans, Dolphins on the Gold Coast.
2: Has to be the Dolphins.
0: Rabbitohs aren't up against the Roosters.
2: I'm leaning towards Rabbitohs.
0: Warriors, Manly.
2: I'm going Warriors.
0: Cowboys, Raiders.
2: Raiders.
0: Sharks, Melbourne Storm.
2: Storms.
0: Dragons, Parramatta.
2: After 80 minutes, draw.
0: A draw after 80 minutes, well, I'll tell you what, okay. Finally.
2: And then power and Golden Point.
0: Penrith, West Tigers.
2: But I'm going Panthers.
0: Well, you got seven out of eight. Yeah, you're good at this, mate.
2: And I nearly got the draw. If it wasn't for Sloan kicking that 2-point field goal, who knows what it could have been. I could have got a perfect round.
0: Yeah, but 7 out of 8, that's, if you did that every week.
2: I have been pretty good, I must admit.
0: Of late.
2: I am the Oracle. So take it with a grain of salt.
0: This week is finals. Now, I know we have a lot of listeners in Newcastle.
2: We do.
0: Souths are going to kick their ass back up the M1 or the F3 or whatever you call it now. Are you hearing it, Newcastle fans? Don't waste your time. Don't even turn the TV on. Souths will lap them.
2: I don't know about lap them. I'm going to tip Souths, all right? So don't take offence, Newcastle fans. I just think you've been riddled with injuries, key injuries. You've got suspensions and whatnot. So I know Kalen at fullback still can be very dangerous, sharp in the halves with Sandon Smith. Well, I think he's been very underrated this year, Sandon Smith. But you look at the South Sydney side, they are on fire all across the board. Latrell's back. Dufty at fullback's been outstanding. Cody Walker's been awesome of late. And the forwards for Souths, they are really starting to slip the platform. Talis Duncan, Fofota. Where's that been, Fofota?
0: Yeah, I know. And what about that try he scored against the Titans?
2: We haven't seen that in a while, have we? We know he can do it, but he did it again.
0: He's like
2: a man-child playing against little kids.
0: And poor old Knights, no Trey Mooney. No, Jacob Saifiti, a ta-ta.
2: Unfortunately, Knights fans, I think so. It's been a great turnaround. Wooden Spooners last year, top eight this year. You can't ask for much more there. Well done.
0: Do you know the Dolphins haven't lost a game since the Sharks beat them 66-0, and they go to Auckland to play the Waz?
2: Yeah, this is a very, very tricky game. Very tricky game. I've tossed and turned over this one. I've had many a sleepless night when this was announced. I'm still not 100% sure on this. I'm going that this is over the GIO. Go Media. Did I say GIO?
0: Yeah.
2: I don't even know where they're playing. I said Dolphins yesterday to myself. I said Dolphins when I walked in here today. I'm going to go the Waz.
0: Are you really?
2: Yeah. Don't do that because I'm easily persuaded.
0: Aren't they? They're the two feel-good sides, and whoever wins is going to be one game away from a grand final.
2: Do I dare go draw? No, I don't. No.
0: Why don't you go draw?
2: No, I'm going to flip it. I'm going to stick with the Waz. That's how hard this one is.
0: Now, this one's there is... Now, you Sharks fans, remember again, you just come over the Captain Cook Bridge, you go right at Sandringham Street, underground parade, and you'll be at Allianz Stadium. It's not that hard.
2: In no time.
0: Yeah.
2: Yeah.
0: Yes. Come and watch your team play. Not even half-price chips are going to get them there to take on the Cowboys.
2: Yeah. Some people may say this is a bit of an upset, and I'm not poo-pooing the Sharks here at all. So settle your pedals there, Sharkies fans. I'm going to go the Cowboys to bounce back from their horrendous game against the Raiders last week, where they let the Raiders get the jump on them. They came back and then just let it go again.
0: Yeah, but I suppose that one, Hindy, they could only finish eighth anyway.
2: I understand that, Anthony. I understand that. I think the Sharkies are just going to overthink it. I think they're going to overthink.
0: Yeah.
2: How about that for thinking?
0: Now, this game's at CommBank Stadium, where the Panthers, the two big dogs, really, Panthers and Roosters, I think 9 of the 10 are back for the Roosters, up against the Panthers. Who do you like here?
2: Panthers.
0: Yeah.
2: That's probably the second easiest one apart from Souths this week to tip. Panthers against the Chooks. Home ground advantage, CommBank Stadium. Panthers fans will be out in force. No Walker, obviously, for the Chooks. which makes a huge difference. Huge difference. Not taking anything away from Hugo. You'll do an outstanding job in the halves. But no Walker, massive difference, Panthers for me.
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2: You're calling so any?
0: I'm calling the Rabbitohs beating Newcastle and then the feel-good game, the Waz up against Auckland.
2: You know, there's going to be mud, on your face if the Knights end up getting up.
0: Oh, mate, I am absolutely certain South will not only beat them, it will be an embarrassing scoreline.
2: I think you need to cool your jets.
0: No, I think I need to warm my jets. South will flog them. 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
3: Hi there, I'm Amanda Myler with a news update. RSL Australia says Pauline Hanson's comments directed at Liberal frontbencher Andrew Hastie is an attack on every veteran service. The One Nation leaders refused to apologise for a cartoon video her party uploaded labelling Hastie a traitor. Hastie is an SAS veteran. The opposition leader says migration has to come back to a level Australia can handle. SA Premier Peter Malinauskas has accused the major parties of chasing One Nation, but Angus Taylor says rapid population growth is hurting housing affordability. The crackdown on social media companies over the under-16s ban is getting tougher. New laws passed by the Senate will let the eSafety Commissioner force platforms to hand over info, while maximum penalties will double. And Donald Trump's dangled a cash carrot for Americans if the Republicans win the House and Senate in the midterm elections.
4: I will issue a dividend to every adult citizen in the United States of America for $5,000.
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3: Roosters half Hugo Savala says he will leave everything out on the field against the Panthers in Sunday's elimination final. Savala's slotting into the halves with Daly Cherry-Evans following that injury to Sam Walker.
6: Yeah, you never want injuries, and disappointing for Sam, but obviously for me, I've got to take it with two hands, and I'm really excited for that. 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
3: Week one finals action kicks off tomorrow night with the Rabbitohs Knights elimination game at Allianz Stadium.
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8: Fine for the rest of today in Orange. Tonight, down to one, and tomorrow, fine with a high of 17 degrees, and your music sorted with a curated playlist for every mood. 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
1: They're back for a big second hour. I know, more surprised as you are. Anthony Maroon, Millie Elliott and Nathan Hindmarsh. 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
10: Hello everybody, Triple M Rush Hour is thanks to Penrite Oil. 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
11: Yes, I had a breakfast this morning for Are You OK Day out at Earthworks at Mount Druitt there with all their staff, all their truck drivers out there. It was a great morning. We put it on barbecue. And the thing I like about Are You OK Day is it's simple. It's not jammed down your throat. It's nice and easy. It's just about asking your mate if he's okay, vice versa, all that sort of stuff. And you don't have to be, with Are You OK, you don't have to be a genius to just sit and listen. You know what I mean? You don't have to work out everyone's issues. Yeah, you just have to sit and listen. Or ask the question.
10: I often say to mates of mine, if they're doing it a bit tough, come in, watch us call the footy. All you'll get out of it is a good laugh.
11: Well, what I used like to use as an example is, it's a lot easier for me to ask you, Anthony, how are you going? Yeah. Are you okay? Mm. Rather than you come to me saying, Heine, I've got a bit of an issue with this or that.
10: Yeah.
11: So it's a lot easier just to go, mate, you're all right, you don't seem yourself today, and you try and start up that conversation there. So it's about meaningful connection and a genuine conversation.
10: But, you know, Gussie Warland, who obviously has his own area in this space, will say sometimes it's important for you to speak up if you're not feeling good. Don't wait for someone to ask you.
11: I totally understand that, but there's four main steps here. Ask, are you okay? Listen with an open mind. Encourage action. and then check in later. That's the important part. Check in later.
10: Are you okay day at Earthworks? Now, do they have a chap there, I believe, named Anthony Maroon?
11: Correct.
10: Now, is there any truth that his mother and father named him after me? That is such a beautiful honour that his parents named him after me.
11: Well, they've obviously been listening to you over the past, 38 years on radio? You are one of the best I've ever heard. They've ever heard, they said.
10: Yeah, well, that's right. Well, that's lovely that Anthony Maroon's out there and he asks you to his bloody function and not me. And he's named after me. But anyway, they're a good mob at Earthworks. This is the Triple M Rush Hour. We're going to talk some more about Hindy's hairy hole. We do all the important topics around here. Yes. Hindy's hairy hole.
11: And what's
10: straight up to the cure. The Triple M.

0: Triple M's Rush Hour is Maroon and Hindy, 133353. That is our number. A great interview coming up a little bit later on this hour with a friend of ours named Mark Riley, who works at Channel 7. Mm. But he was a journo in New York when 9/11 occurred, and he was there with his whole family. So he's got a great, compelling story to tell.
1: 25 years ago.
0: Yeah. Tomorrow. Yeah. Amazing how quick that's gone.
2: From the show that brought you
3: Secret Hound
2: and
3: Millie's Mystery
2: comes the new greatest radio game ever.
1: This is a great idea.
2: Where all you have to do is guess what Hindy is touching.
1: It's a tricky one, this one.
2: Welcome to the Rush Hour's
0: Hindy's Hairy Hole.
2: Hindy's Hairy Hole.
1: You can't say gerbils.
0: Oh, every hole's a goal. With Hindy's Hairy Hole.
1: Yes, taking the game by storm.
0: Yeah, it's taken the...
1: Well, with this one, we've ramped it up, this one. Yeah. I thought my last Hairy Hole was a little bit easy. Mm. They got it too quick. So the gist of the game is I've got a hairy hole.
0: You do.
1: You've got to find out what's in it. Mm. And I'm going to give you some clues along the way.
0: Okay.
1: Clue number one.
0: Yeah, please. Yeah. Can we have it?
1: Yeah. It's happy to be pulled on.
0: Right.
1: Clue number two. It gets sweaty doing absolutely nothing.
0: Mm.
1: It often gets tossed around the bedroom. Ooh.
0: It often gets tossed
1: around
0: the bedroom.
1: Now, think about it, children. It's happiest when it's wrapped tightly around something.
0: Okay.
1: So what's in my hairy hole? Would you like those clues again? Okay.
0: Yes.
1: It's happy to be pulled on.
0: Right.
1: It gets sweaty doing absolutely nothing. It often gets tossed around the bedroom. And it's happiest when it is wrapped tightly around something.
0: Mm.
1: What's in my hairy hole?
0: Get every hole's a goal with Hindy's hairy hole.
1: Yeah.
0: Get into your local four-wheel drive supercenter, the home of Adventure Kings, for all your spring camping essentials, plus all the gear you need for school holidays if you're going camping. Little like camping
1: stuff. There's
0: so much
1: stuff there. You get torches, spags, all that sort of stuff.
0: Spags? Did you say spags?
1: You get spotlights. You get
0: sleeping
1: car seat
0: bags.
1: Covers. You can get some car seat covers for the Statesman.
0: For the old Stady. Oh, yeah.
1: You can get that other shitbox fixed.
0: No,
1: what's it called?
0: No, that doesn't have. Yeah, that doesn't have.
1: Does it break it down?
0: It's got. There's a little issue with it, yes.
1: It's broken down, hasn't
0: no,
1: it?
0: No, I wouldn't say it's broken down.
1: What's it called? What's your car called?
0: A Camaro.
1: Yeah.
0: It's a beautiful car.
1: It's broken down.
0: It's a beautiful car. Even broken down, it's still a beautiful car.
1: Back to my hairy hole.
0: Let's rip into his hairy hole right after this on 133353. This is Triple M.

0: show that brought you
1: Secret Hound
0: and
1: Millie's Mystery.
0: Comes the new greatest radio game ever.
2: This is a great idea.
0: Where all you have to do is guess what Hindy is touching.
2: It's a tricky one, this one.
0: Welcome to the Rush Hour's
2: Hindy's Hairy Hole.
0: Hindy's Hairy Hole.
2: You can't say gerbils.
3: Oh, the board has gone absolutely bunter. People wanting to discover what is inside your hairy hole.
2: The kids love this game.
3: Mm.
2: Your chance to win $100 suspended four-wheel drive super center. Here we go. I'll give you some clues again. It's having to be pulled on. It gets sweaty doing absolutely nothing. It often gets tossed around the bedroom. It's happiest when it's wrapped tightly around something.
3: Mm.
2: Who we got first? We've got Michael from Waterfall. You there, Michael?
4: Yeah, pillow, mate.
2: Oh, you've jumped straight into it. Is it a pillow? No, it's not, Michael.
3: Michael,
2: enjoy your weekend.
3: He doesn't, Michael. He doesn't muck around.
2: He doesn't. Daniel from Marsden Park. What do you reckon it is, mate?
5: Is it a towel?
2: Oh, is it a towel?
3: Mm.
2: It's happy to get pulled on. Is it a towel? No, Daniel. Tim or Timothy from Kingswood. Are you there?
6: Hello, Mr. Nathan. It's Tim.
2: It's Tim. Hey, that's what I was about to ask. You prefer Timothy or Tim? You've answered that question.
6: I prefer Tim.
2: Okay. Righto, Tim. Fire away. What do you think this
6: is? I reckon it's some sort of compression bandage or something that you wrap around when you sprain your ankle or...
2: It's happy to be pulled on. It often gets tossed around the bedroom. I get maybe it's...
3: happiest
2: it gets sweaty.
3: When it's wrapped.
2: It gets sweaty doing nothing. Is it compression bandage? Unlucky, Tim. Unlucky. Graham, are you there?
7: I am.
2: Fire away, Graham. What do you reckon is my hairy hole?
7: I reckon it's an
2: Ugg boot. Oh, not bad.
3: An Ugg boot tucked up
2: there. They do get sweaty doing nothing, don't they?
3: Yeah.
2: Yeah, they do like to get pulled.
3: I don't like wearing Ugg boots.
2: I've got hairy Crocs at home, woolen Crocs. Anyway, is it a Ugg boot? No, Graham. All right, we're moving on to Michael. Michael, are you there?
8: I am.
2: Righto, what's your name?
8: Great show, guys.
2: You like this
8: being
2: game?
8: Being a Paramount. Yeah, not bad. Being a Parramatta supporter, I've seen your hairy hole a few times on the TV, and I reckon it's got a doona in it.
3: Wow, good Lord.
2: Is it a doona?
3: Good Lord. It's not a doona.
2: Righto, Gary. You there, mate?
9: How you going, mate?
2: Come on. Now, Gary, is it Gary or Gaz?
9: Oh, Gary.
2: All right. Okay, Gary, what's in your hairy hole?
9: Pair of socks.
2: Oh, hang on. A pair of socks. Happy to be pulled on.
3: Yes.
2: You've got to pull your socks off.
3: Mm-hmm.
2: It gets sweaty doing absolutely nothing.
3: Correct.
2: Tick. It often gets tossed around the bedroom. Well, sometimes if I've come home after a few bevvies, I can go to bed with my socks on, and then halfway through the night, I skits out and I have to rip them off because I don't like them.
3: You could be in the art of making love.
2: No, not never with socks on.
3: No,
2: never.
3: But you're ripping the socks off.
2: Because that's a little, that's, never, okay. Mm. It's happiest when it's wrapped tightly around something. Well, that's what socks are supposed to be.
3: That's what they do.
2: Is it socks, Gary? Yes, it is,
3: Gazza.
2: Well, Gary, you've just won yourself $100 to spend at the four-wheel drive super centre. Beautiful job, Gary.
9: Beautiful.
3: Good on you, mate.
2: Yeah, pumped.
3: Thank you for getting involved. And, of course, go and see the four-wheel drive super centre. Get ready for school holidays. 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It's a compelling story. It's coming up shortly at Triple M.
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0: 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And when he puts...
1: 97 model, actually.
0: Well, do you know what model it is? Anyway, the problem is it's a Ford, and it's an XR8 ute. And when he sold it, when he tried to sell it, he said it's got Penrite Oil in it. Just so there'd be some interest in a Ford, he said it's got Penrite Oil in it.
1: Here's a story for you. 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
0: Earthworks. 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Where's mine?
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1: Still driven.
0: Triple M's Rush Hour is Maroon and Hindy. Got a very special interview coming up shortly. Mark Riley, a mate of ours from Channel 7, who was a journalist in New York at the time of 9/11, which, by the way, is 25 years tomorrow.
2: So, Hindy says he has
1: Hashimoto's,
2: and now you can benefit from it.
3: If I got a dollar every time you said you had Hashimoto's,
1: you'd have $3.
2: On Triple M's Rush Hour, this is Hindy's Hashi Dash.
0: See, Millie Elliott thought Hashimoto's was you get it from smoking too much hash. But she's from bush.
1: You know, this is... Look, I don't know if this is a good thing or a bad thing, because it's a serious condition that I have Hashimoto's.
0: Yeah.
1: And so my immune system has attacked my thyroid.
0: Your own immune system.
1: Yes.
0: That's outrageous.
1: Hashimoto's. Mm. That's what it's called. So what game have you made up here?
0: Well, I've made up this game. I wanted to call it Hashimoto's Bingo, because the two things that happen in here 400 times a week is, one, Millie corrects someone and gives them life advice, and the other one is that you say you've got Hashimoto's. So I thought, let's do the Hashi Dash.
1: Right.
0: Right? So what we're going to do is give people a chance to win. When you say Hashimoto's five times on the Rush Hour, now you could say it all in one day, or you could say it over the period of a week.
1: So for an example, when we start this on Monday, which is when it's going to start, this Hashi Dash.
0: Mm.
1: So if I just went Hashimoto's, Hashimoto's, Hashimoto's, Hashimoto's, there'd be one more time I need say that word, and then someone calls in and they win tickets to Guns N' Roses.
0: Exactly.
1: Is that the gist of it?
0: Yeah, but you're more than likely to say, I was making love to my beautiful wife last night, and I rolled over because I was in pain because of the Hashimoto's.
1: No, Hashimoto's doesn't hurt you.
0: Oh, it doesn't hurt you.
1: I've put on a bit of weight since getting Hashimoto's
0: because
1: my thyroid.
0: I wasn't going to say.
1: This doesn't count as us saying Hashimoto's, by the way.
0: This doesn't count. I wasn't going to say. That's a mighty big, that's almost a muumuu you're wearing today, isn't it, that jumper you got on? Put on a couple of kilos. But
1: it's because I've got Hashimoto's.
0: I know, mate. I know. And probably because you eat a box of Lindt Chockies a day.
1: No, I don't.
0: Okay.
1: Half a box. I like to make them last.
0: So that's how we're going to play Hindy's Hashi Dash. From Monday, he'll say Hashimoto's five times. Might be over the week, might be over the day.
1: I might not even say it that day.
0: Yeah. When he does, 133353, tickets to Guns and Roses. Okay, that's all that you've got to do in Hindy's Hashi Dash.
1: I could be a real knob about it and just not say Hashimoto's once during that week and then find out what happens.
0: You could say the Motos or the Hashi and not say it in full.
1: Yeah.
0: Or the H-Dog. You could call it the H-Dog.
1: H-Dog.
0: Rock legends Guns N' Roses are bringing their world tour 2026 to Sydney, playing at NG Stadium. That's where the Orange AFL team plays.
1: Who are they? What are they? What's their names?
0: The Giants.
1: Giants, that's it. Yeah. GWS. Greater Western Sydney Giants.
0: We love them. Get along and see Gunners, December. Get your tickets now. Details at livenation.com.au. But you could win them with Hindy's Hashi Dash. Big interview with Mark Riley coming up next at Triple M.

0: Triple M's Rush Hour is Maroon and Hindy. Look, pretty special, I guess, is the best way, or significant day tomorrow, 25 years since 9/11. And by gee, that time feels like it's gone fast. One of Australia's most respected journalists of Channel 7, a man who was in New York at that time, joins us on the phone, and we just wanted to get his thoughts on the whole thing. Mark Riley, firstly, welcome.
1: Oh, thanks, guys. A pleasure to be with you.
0: And I guess, like what we'd ask anyone, mate, is where were you when the news hit you, when you found out?
1: In the most ordinary of places, guys. I'd been living in New York at that stage for a bit over three years as a correspondent for Fairfax newspapers. And I was in the Hippo Playground on 91st and Riverside on the Upper West Side of Manhattan with my then one-year-old son, James, who is a Yank, who was born in New York, and playing on the swings with a couple of his little friends and a couple of mums from around our neighbourhood when a nanny ran in and told one of the mums that a plane had crashed into the World Trade Center. I thought, that doesn't happen. So I scooped up James and ran back to our apartment on Broadway, went to the 34th story rooftop with my wife, Suzanne, who's also a journalist, and we looked down Broadway towards the financial district at the smoke billowing from World Trade Center 2 and thought, oh, my goodness.
0: That's what I wanted to ask you, mate. After you've got word of it, are you able to go somewhere and see it unfold?
1: Yeah, so I wrote a story straight away from all the available information for the editions back in Australia. But, well, here's something for you guys. I thought, you know, strategically, how do I get there? The subways were closed. The traffic was closed. There were no buses, no cabs, sirens filling the city. But every Wednesday afternoon, I used to ride my bike down the West Side Highway to the World Trade Center, well, the financial district, to a field by the river down there, by the Hudson River, to play touch footy with a whole heap of traders, a lot of Aussies down on the markets, but also some American guys who just wanted to play, you know, a little bit of touch footy and have a couple of beers afterwards. So I thought in my small mind, well, that's my way to get there. So I got my backpack, chucked my chunky laptop from 2001 and chunky mobile phone in the laptop, and just took off my bike and rode it down to that park where I played touch footy, left it just leaning against a tree, thought I'd never see it again, and I had all my press passes and city passes and police passes, and I was able to then go into what became Ground Zero and was my beat as a reporter for the next 6-8 months.
2: Now, Mark, we all know where we were 25 years ago when this all took place. And here in Australia, we can be a little bit, you know, blasé about it, but we still know what happened. It still gives us that sick feeling in our stomach once we, you know, revisit those images we all saw on TV. But for the Americans, for the New Yorkers, 25 years on, what are they doing over there?
1: Yeah, I mean, it was life-changing. It really was that moment. And, you know, I don't underplay it. And to be frank with you guys, I don't much think of it because I know I get really emotional when I do. But that day was a time in my life when I thought, this is it. This is the end. I mean, planes are crashing into buildings, into these two soaring, you know, towers of capitalism and strength. I used to call them the exclamation marks at the end of the emphatic skyline statement of Manhattan. You know, this is New York and nowhere else is like New York, so bugger off. You know, and they were felled by passenger jets. I mean, passenger jets turning into weapons of mass destruction and killing nearly 3,000 people, atomized in the collapse of those buildings. It's beyond human comprehension. So there was all this stuff happening, all these rumors that all seemed like they could be believable in the moment.
0: Yeah.
1: That bridges were going to be blown up. There was another plane went into the Pentagon, another one down in Pennsylvania, and you know, we'll watch out for guys in trucks with dirty bombs and all this sort of stuff. It was all real. So for Americans on that day, and I think still to this day when they contemplate what happened quarter of a century ago now, but on that day it really shattered that quite attractive, really, self belief in America, that, you know, that unquestioned belief that that is a strong country, the leading country in the world, the strongest, impermeable, no one can defeat us, this is America, hoo-ha. All of that was in a way at least diluted, if not destroyed, on that day. And I don't think that America has really recovered. I say that, you know, some thought. I don't think America has really recovered from that day, even 25 years later.
0: Oh, yeah, I could talk to you all a day about this, Mark. It's just a wonderful insight. I got to leave it there, but the first thing that come to mind when I spoke to you is that you're with your young bloke and you knew where your wife was. So I suppose, in a sense, at least that was something, or people wouldn't have known where their kids were, how they get in touch with their wife, and all that sort of stuff. So just absolute chaos, mate. And it's wonderful to talk to you, and I hope we get to do it again in the near future.
1: Good on you guys. Thanks, guys. And that little kid who was 1 year old is now 26, mm-hmm. you know, and heading to up to the footy to break for the Knights and hope that Latrell doesn't squash Kalen again in the semi-final.
0: Well, Latrell will squash Kalen, and God love you, mate, and we'll talk to you again very soon.
1: See you, guys.
0: See you, mate, and thank you. Seven News have been remembering September 11 in their bulletins across the week. Seven News, thank you so much for Mark Riley's thoughts today. Coming up, we're going to reveal our next... Where are we going to go next for our Pub OB? Yesterday, we were at Chipping Norton Hotel. This time, we're heading further out your way, Nathan Hindy Highmarsh. So where will it be? We'll tell you next at Triple M.
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0: Triple M Rush Hour, and look, just before we go, our final thought, wanted to thank everybody yesterday who turned up at the Chipping Norton Hotel.
1: What a great afternoon.
0: Wasn't it great? And what about their bloody amusement area upstairs?
1: Yeah. That is the best arcade area in a pub I've seen ever.
0: Ever. So if you're in that part of the world and want to just entertain the kids for a few hours and have a beautiful feed, Chipping Norton Hotel, and to all our listeners who turned up, some old, some new, some we'd met before, but so that was wonderful. But now I would like you to announce our next location Wednesday, September 23.
1: Yes, it's a little bit closer to where I live, northwest of Sydney. It's on New Line Road, across the road from the driving range. It is called the Vicar in Dural, Dural. So that's where we'll be.
0: Okay.
1: Looking forward
0: now,
1: to
0: it. Now, is that a good joint?
1: That's my, well, it's my local. So, of course, it's a good joint.
0: So, but that just means you'll be close to home.
1: Yeah, very close to
0: home. How close
1: to you? Like 10 minutes from home.
0: Is that right?
1: Yeah, well,
0: we'll have
1: wait.
0: To do it at the Maddow Hotel one day soon.
1: Oh, here
0: then.
1: We go. Here
0: no,
1: we go.
0: The Vicar in Dural, I only hear good things. You go there for a feed with the family a lot.
1: I'm there all the time with the kids. Yes, and my wife.
0: What can I get there? A steak?
1: Steak. I've had the barramundi the last couple of nights because I've been there two nights in a row.
0: Yeah.
1: But all everything on the menu is outstanding.
0: I don't want to go that far west for fish. If I'm that far west, I want a piece of...
1: Oh, you're one of those, aren't you?
0: Yeah. I am one of those.
1: You're a seafood snob.
0: If I'm going the other side of Anzac Parade, I don't want a barramundi. Where's it come from?
1: The
0: out of the bloody river.
1: No.
0: Out
1: the same place
0: creek
1: you get it
0: at your
1: from
0: joint.
1: Bloody little bay.
0: If I go to the Vicar, can I have like just a rump?
1: Have a ribeye. You can have a rump.
0: Do they have ribs?
1: The chicken snitty is sensational.
0: I'm down for that. Anyway, that's our next location, the Vicar in Dural. First 50 people will get a free beer and a Macca's cheeseburger. When the footy's on and you can't miss a moment, get Macca's delivered for a 99-cent delivery fee only on the My Macca's app. See you next time on The Rush Hour.
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18: Hi there, I'm Amanda Myler with the news update. The Prime Minister's opened question time today with a tribute to those who died in the September 11 attacks 25 years ago.
19: Amid its horror, we saw the greatest side of humanity. From the passengers and office workers who found themselves trapped in a waking nightmare, to the first responders who raced into danger.
18: Jackie Lambie has joined calls for One Nation to pull down a cartoon repeatedly describing Liberal frontbencher Andrew Hastie as a traitor. RSL Australia says it is an attack on every veteran service. Donald Trump's promised every US adult citizen $5,000 if the Republicans win the House and Senate in November's midterm elections. There's a condition, if the handout were to happen, the president says the cash must be spent in the US. And the Weather Bureau has released its long-range forecast, showing rainfall is likely to be above average across much of the west, central regions and northeast, but below average in the south.
20: Every load of laundry is a fresh start. 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
18: Roosters stand-in half Hugo Savala says he is grabbing the opportunity to start against the Panthers in Sunday's elimination final with both hands. Savala's got the gig following that injury to Sam Walker and will line up with veteran Daly Cherry Evans.
21: He's been great for me this year and he's been great for a lot of other young boys in the team. 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You know, the team's really clear with how we want to play.
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23: Fine for the rest of today in Orange. Tonight, down to 1, and tomorrow, fine with a high of 17 degrees and your music sorted with a curated playlist for every mood. 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
26: Welcome to Triple M NRL Daily here on a Thursday. No footy for you tonight, but the finals kick off tomorrow. It's Charlie White here. We've got two legends of the game, Josh Reynolds and Rennie Matua. How are you, boys?
27: Hey, Dub, Joshua, very good.
28: Storm boys, what a finals series we've got.
26: Mate, I loved seeing you on social media in the Lowe's ad. It's just been brilliant, mate.
28: Yeah. Yeah, I'd love to get some feedback. Actually, I've already got plenty of feedback on it. Yeah. I want to know what it is. Like, why is it taken off?
26: I think it's
27: taken off. It's taken off.
26: Our boss here, Laura Boucher, has noticed that you have dirty knees in the video.
28: I don't know what that is.
27: With that robot walk, you know, times he tripped over on that footpath.
28: It's what it is, eh? It's a
27: yeah, I just know WD. Yeah. Like,
28: flowy.
26: Yeah, just
27: Zoolander-y. It's like RoboCop. Yeah. It's like,
26: you forgot how to walk.
27: First walk. I don't know what to do with my hands.
26: Yeah, that's what it was. Yeah. Well, as I said, finals kick off tomorrow, and this show is all about finals. We're going to preview every game, so stick around. It's going to be a massive show. You got Josh Reynolds, Rennie Matua, and Charlie White up next. We're talking the Knights and the Bunnies. Stick around.

0: Triple M NRL Daily, Finals Edition, with Josh Reynolds, Rennie Matua and Charlie White. Breaking news and the biggest names in the game.
1: And nobody does the NRL like Triple M.
2: The Knights taking on the Bunnies at Allianz Stadium. It's a really tough game to call.
3: I think, for me, I just think the Knights have got just too many out in the forwards. I just think Saifidi and also no Mooney. I reckon if they had them too, they would actually be a really big
4: different
3: chance
4: game.
3: Because they've done it all this year without a lot of players. But just losing those two up front and Frizz and Cody Hopwood are actually really, really good front rows also that lay the platform. But I just think, Ren, it's just going to be just a little bit too much of a stretch. Look, I think it'll be a very streaky game. This year, these two sides have played games where it's gone like, one team's winning at the start, other team comes back. So it's like going to be a very seesawing affair. But I just think the upfront battle
4: is too far.
3: That's just too much, man.
4: Yeah, look, like having Latrell back is outstanding. Like they've got strike everywhere. Cody Walker's pulled his head in, you know, no more brain snaps. Who else is playing well? Talis Duncan's back. He's Fifita's found his straps. Well, they've got so much strike. Even Brendan Smith, like he's been playing really well, Cheese, but they're still very loose around the middle. So if Newcastle can hang in there, there's some opportunity to flood them through the middle. They can put points on easy South. It's just defensively I'm a little bit concerned about. So that's where I give Newcastle the chance. Yeah. Kalyn Ponga has been teams are just starting to figure out how to defend him. He's been getting jammed a lot by the two-man, by the wingers. He's dropped a lot of ball. If I'm Kalyn Ponga this week, I'm playing more like a Tedesco, and I'm floating through the middle of the field. I think there's some opportunities through the middle with South. But given the stride the South have and the form that Cody's in and Kaloa Matangi and Cam Murray, I just think it might be a stretch too far for Newcastle.
3: Yeah, I love Newcastle's back rowers. Hey, Mani Leilua, like he's a beast. Like, what about the factory of back rowers they got down there?
2: Incredible.
3: You know, they've had some.
4: Where did he come from? Was he in the Melbourne system?
2: No, he was actually over in Auckland. So he was in Auckland at Papatoetoe. Is that how you say Papatoetoe?
4: Yeah.
2: Panthers. He was playing for them. Then the Knights brought him over. He was in the Penrith Panther system for a little bit. And then the Knights got him out of Penrith. And then he wasn't really going anywhere under Adam O'Brien, and Holbrook came in. I think he just gave him a bit of a rev up and said, mate, you get fit, you can be one of the best back rowers in the game. And
4: good old Adam O'Brien, eh? Well. I actually saw a comment because we spoke about him yesterday. He was my sort of standout player of the year, like a breakout player of the year. He's got a rugby union background because I've seen him. He runs a great line, defensively good, but have you seen him pass? Like, I've seen him hit a winger, like, really good ball skills. Yeah, real silky, like, almost like halves kind of hands. Yeah. So I think he's got a rugby union background, but grubby, that Manu Leua, he's a gun. Mm. He's a really good player.
3: I reckon that's where they should, you know, try and hit, you know, because I feel that's where Newcastle have all year. However they hit their back rows, whether it's hit them short in the line or drop plays, they generate really quick ruck speed off that, especially because they haven't got the big boys up front. And the period that I feel South really lack is when Cam Murray goes off.
4: Yeah.
3: It's been a very, very tough period for him all year. It's just like he must be the communicator in the middle. Obviously he is, but the extent of if you could take like grabs all year, the points when he's off, it's ridiculous. So South have got to really fix that, as you said.
4: Yeah.
3: You know what, one thing, boys, we don't really see David Fifita much speaking to the media. Like the other day he had that interview and he was a bit emotional. Oh, how good was that? It seems like he's found the love for the game again. Yeah. And I don't know, I just love to see that. And I just feel a guy in that mindset heading into a semi-final series is perfect for a South side that, you know, could be a big chance.
2: 100%.
4: Go on, sorry.
2: No, I was going to say, that's Wayne, isn't it? That's Wayne. Because Latrell's the same. Latrell looks so happy. Cheese looks so happy.
4: Yeah.
2: Like, he can get those guys who maybe fallen out of love with the game and Reece Barker.
3: Just a bit on the edge, those guys, aren't they? Yeah. Like, I always wonder, what is it? Because he does it to all these. There's a certain type of player, and he knows it. He must see it in him from afar, and then he gets them in. It takes him a while.

0: But then eventually, he's
1: the best out of him.
0: He's having a tearing up on national television about Wayne, which is I think it's amazing. Mm. So it's just quite amazing. This is the thing you hear about Wayne, right? He's not an X's and O's, and it's what he does for you as a person that brings out the best.
1: Footy. Just a man manager, you know. He doesn't need to teach players how to play first grade.
2: Nobody does the NRL like Triple M.
3: First, with the game's biggest headlines.
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2: Well, as Dolphins boys, it's going to be a cracker.
3: Yes.
2: Match of the round. So excited for this. It's going to be one of the best finals games I think we've seen in recent memory. You might remember they played the Dolphins, the Waz, at Suncorp earlier in the year, and it was the best game we saw. Who wins this one, boys? Where are you going?
3: They've been, I think their last two appearances, it's only been 2 points in it. Or last three appearances.
2: Says there's a stat saying their last seven matches have been decided by less than 4 points.
3: There you go. Right.
2: Wow. So that's incredible. Seven matches. Yeah.
3: Look, I think for the Warriors, it's obviously Barnett, and then you've got
2: Fisher Harris.
3: But who holds the key? He's waiting, and we've spoken about his deception. He makes your middles accountable. He gives time and space for his edges in Katoa and Nikarima. But they both play similar styles of footy, right? Then you've got Flegler coming up against these guys. You've got, who's the other fighter? Gilbert, you know, would you start him or would you start Molo? You're like, it's just, you know, like they have, such similar styles of footy and great attacking flair. I'm actually going to go for an upset here, Jolly. Sorry. I think there's a little bit too much inexperience in the centres, Leitaua and Hecker. So if Jeremy Marshall King is able to create that chaos through the middle and then they pull them apart on the edges, I think the Warriors defensively could struggle a little bit, especially with Dallin out as well. But I'm looking forward to this game.
4: I'm not a very analytical guy, boys, but I've done a bit of research. This month, Warriors 17 tries being scored against them. How many you reckon on the edges?
2: 12.
3: 15.
4: 16.
2: Oh, wow.
4: 16 out of 17 on the edges. And you're coming up against two of the best in Katoa and Nikarima who will pull you apart. The best. And when your edge is struggling, I've seen it on the weekend against Manly, their edges, they are in all sorts, right? And what they're doing, and I used to do this a lot myself, and it is the worst thing to do is solve it yourself.
3: Yep.
4: One's coming out of the line, the other one's not coming. One's holding, the other one's coming out. They are in tatters. And I'm telling you right now, a Newcastle side with 12 men was stripping him.
3: Yeah.
4: That's not good.
3: Yeah.
4: That is not good.
3: That's inexperience.
4: And this is worse than what everyone's thinking because they're winning. They're getting these wins. But in a game like this, 100%, you know, you've got the likes of Fisher Harris, the Barnetts that are laying the platforms.
3: Yep.
4: You've got the Wade Egans, but they can only do so much in the middle.
3: Yeah.
4: When your edges are leaking that much. In a big game like this, and I just feel, because what will happen is now, right, they might go, all right, what teams have tried to do to Nikarima especially is I'm going to come out and try and stop him from outside in. All Nikarima does is stop, he tempos, he goes bang, bang, Farnworth's right there, he knows what line he's got to run, and they are the best in the business at it. I'm on the Waz train, don't get me wrong.
3: Yeah, I'm on
4: but
3: the
4: I'm
3: way.
4: Very, very scared for just this week. And then if they, let's just say they lose this week, the Waz, they go up most likely against South, Cody Walker. Jolly, I'm
2: Joel, come defend yourself if you want. Straight sets, baby.
4: Oh, he's coming in. Here we go. Yeah, he's off the back fence.
5: Can I just say, like, the Warriors, they haven't had in these last three games, they haven't had their full strength back line. They've been resting players. In that game against the Knights against 12, they had Jet Cleary and Luke Hansen, who'd only played three NRL games between them.
3: Okay.
5: Like, you guys are the players. You guys have both played in the edges before. Does it start from your halves? Is that
4: not
5: where it starts?
4: No way.
5: Is it not?
3: That's from your four man.
5: But what about say for your back row? You got like a Labor and stuff. They're getting sucked in because of I don't know Jet Cleary against the Knights.
3: So Kurt Cable is okay, but Laban still doesn't understand. All right. So as a back row, if I knew I was short in the middle,
5: yeah.
3: All right, I would still hold my spacing and make my middles work towards me. Laban's getting too far in towards his middles, and then there's too much space on the edges. So Laban needs to have more trust in his middles that they're going to work towards him.
5: Yeah.
3: Right?
5: Yeah.
3: Hold his post. Therefore, it makes it easier on the edges for them to defend. At the moment, they're all moving towards the ball, and that's why they're getting pulled apart.
4: And I feel last week, I'm pretty sure it was Leitaua a couple of times.
5: Yeah.
4: He jammed Turbo, and just Turbo was going bang on the inside, pass, pass. And there was a couple of times it's happened, and yet it's just going to be the same. Hammer's the same.
5: Yeah.
4: Swervy, hippie, like, you know what I mean?
3: It's just inexperience.
5: I think it is, but I do think this is like the Warriors' full strength side besides Dallin. I think it's the first time they've sort of had this full strength side with everyone in the team. And I reckon a lot of people are underestimating the Warriors.
4: Like, no, I'm not. No, it's just the edges, bro. It's
2: aren't
4: a big
2: they favorites?
4: Thing, man.
5: I think they are favorites,
4: yeah,
5: but it's still pulled back. They were like $1.40. Now it's up to about $1.65-$1.70 as well. So
4: you nervous,
5: mate? I'm not nervous.
4: You look like you're in a low.
5: I just think the Warriors, people are underestimating them, and that home advantage as well. Like, there's a stat on the sheet here. They've only played 5 home finals games in Auckland before. They've won 3 of them, and they've lost 2. But I think the 2 were against like Eels in 2007 in Penrith last year when there were no chance. But mate, I'm telling you, Warriors, I think they'll get it done easily.
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1: 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With Josh Reynolds, Rennie Maitua and Charlie White.
2: We'll just join the ad break there, Rennie. We were talking about 04 and the run you guys had. You actually lost week one of finals, is that right?
3: We did. So it was the old system. Was it the McIntyre or is that what it's called now?
2: I think it was called the McIntyre.
3: Yeah, so 1v8, 2v7, and we played against the Cowboys. And they just, I think Braith got injured. Anyway, we got beat week one, and that's when it was like, because we were flying going into the semis. So it was like a loss that we needed. It was a massive reset. It was like, oh my God, so we played the Storm the week after. We played Penrith and then we played Roosters to win it. So we had to play four games essentially. But, that was like a surprise to everyone. Everyone wrote us off, said that's it. Their season's done. Cowboys have beat them. That was a big shock for the club, definitely.
2: After a game like that, when you're flying, what's the dressing room like? Was there anyone really vocal that stands out for you?
3: No, look, I think Folksy was so good at being calm. Like he never, ever, I'd never seen him spray a player. His silence was deafening. You knew what he was thinking, which was enough for you to go, all right, I wasn't good enough today. It wasn't playing mind games. He'd look at you and go, or he'd walk around the dressing room with just this presence and you knew that it wasn't good enough. So it was never, ever was there a dressing room at the Dogs when Folksy was coaching us hostile or a spray or anything like that. It was very calm. Win, same. Lose, same. It was just very, just get the job done. I've prepared you as well. You know what to do. So just go out and get it done.
4: It's like aura. Everything to say much.
3: Yep.
4: I never was a coach home, but I knew him, obviously.
3: Yeah.
4: Through Dan growing up and never seen fussed. No. And that's a coach that you want, right?
3: Absolutely.
4: Everything's all right. Yeah, we lost, but we got a big game next week, so.
2: Was it 2012 where you guys you finished, what, sixth on the ladder and still made the grand final at the Dogs? Or was that 2014?
3: 14,
2: yeah.
4: Yeah, we went down to Melbourne. In Melbourne, Timmy Laffey, on fire, just like dusted. I forget who it was. It wouldn't have been Chambers, he was on our edge. But so whoever it was.
2: Blair? Chase Blair?
4: No. You know what it might have been? It might have been
3: the Laffey Taffy.
4: Can't remember.
2: It doesn't matter.
4: Yeah. So he was, that was a good shoot. That was the other way, right? Like we were horrible in the last game of the season.
3: You got beat by the Titans. Yeah.
4: When James Graham rode the season off. he always likes to say, oh, what did you do with that game, lad? May have stepped in touch once or twice. Yeah. Then we just went, that game though, when we beat Melbourne, we were like, oh, we got our mojo back at the right time. Because we'd 2-12, we'd been there, 13 was a bit. But when and you just look at the boys around you and you're like, boys, we've got a good chance here. We got a really good chance.
3: I was really confident that game. So I didn't play in that game, but I remember going down to Melbourne thinking, we've got these guys.
2: Yeah.
3: Yeah.
2: How does that work? You say, like, get your mojo back, because, like, you'd think, oh, you just rock up and you play your best and you hope for the best, but, like, that swagger, is that, like, a real thing that can come and go?
4: Yeah. It's just confidence in yourself. You look at the Broncos this year. Total opposite. Sometimes you look at their attack and you're like, what is going on here? But it's just that, everyone's humming. Everyone's feeling good. You know what I'm doing. I know what you're doing. You're all on the same page. You're not thinking about yourself. You're thinking about your teammates. Like it's all, and then it all just happens. And week after week, you build. But then it can go the other way as well. Passes going to ground, passes behind you. Like someone overcalling just because he wants the ball. Like so much stuff can happen.
3: Yeah.
4: But when you win a game like that and then you're like, boys, like you don't even have to say anything, but you just feel that confidence back.
3: You can feel it in the first 5 to 10 minutes of a game. I think with the old rules, it's just, you could feel when you're on and you could feel when you're off. With the rule changes now, the game's so fast and you can, chase down a lead. But back then it was like, if you started well and you got a lead, you were holding that lead. You'd have to play against a very, very special team that could run you down. So back then, I just think if you started well, you just knew, you felt it. You knew when you were on.
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3: Roosters Penrith, obviously at CommBank Stadium.
4: Yep.
3: Where are you thinking for this one, boys?
4: Yeah, I'm excited to see the combination of Savala and DCE. I think we're underestimating that Roosters could be a little bit more of a dangerous side with Savala at six. I think it straightens up their attack. It simplifies their game plan. He's a big boy. He's got a great running game. You know, someone like Walker, who's fantastic, you know, he didn't perform well in last year's semifinals. Like, he still wanted to play that sort of club style of footy, like the regular season style of footy. I just think everything tightens up. Teddy through the middle, simplifies their game. They've beaten them before. DCE was forced to run. No one expected DCE to run against Penrith last time.
3: Mm.
4: So they defended, I think, about 24 tackles on their line. DCE, right foot, scores a try. He scored two tries that game.
3: Yep.
4: I still think Penrith are the benchmark. I just think they're just so good. And then, again, you got Yoey back, and they're defensively just sound, and their attacks are unbelievable. They'd already have Ivan would be talking about that loss against the Roosters. Mm. Roosters would have confidence, but given the form that they've had going into the semis, do you think that's a concern?
5: Yeah, I do. Yeah. But I just look at his squad. I just look at Tedesco, leader, Tupu, leader.
4: Yep.
5: Mark Jerry Mark. Evans, Nafahu White, Robson. Like, mate, this is a star-studded side. This might be a one-pointer for me. I still think Penrith might just win, but it would not surprise me if the Roosters, 100%, they have been off. And it's so surprising. You're like, how do they lose to the Tigers? How? With the side they've got.
4: Yep.
5: But, you know, I just look at that squad and I'm like, mate, big game players. Big game players. And then all you got to do now is get back to what you... The Roosters haven't been really... They've been a bit clunky all year, Walker and Cherry Evans. They haven't been, like, slick. But sometimes Teddy just attacks the middle that much. Look at that Cowboys game. They went straight through the front door, through the middle, and they won the game by 80 points.
4: Yeah.
5: But then you look, then you go, all right, if our sets aren't going great, all we got to do is get down their half. Nwanga Nidawase, Tupu, can get tries off it. Give Billy Smith or Toya a one-on-one battle with Garner, who's not a center.
4: Yeah.
5: Just look for those weaknesses, and it will not surprise me, honestly, if this is a close game. But then we look at the other side, right? On the weekend, boys, Penrith looked way better just with Yo. Yeah. You helped Nathan get him to spots. Nathan was, there's a lot less pressure on him. Yeah. You can just tell. No coincidence when Mitch Kenny gets back, all the little things go up is in the line speed. Boys, there was six tries, I think I counted, six scrambles.
4: Yep.
5: Anyone else would have scored tries.
4: Yeah.
5: But Penrith were all in the picture. They had arms underneath. They were like ripping each other up, pushing them into touch. Mm. That scramble is why they're so good.
4: Yeah.
5: And I feel why they win games.
4: Even I watched Dylan Edwards and Mitch Kenny do a interview on 360. Everything about them is professional.
5: Mm.
4: Even though they speak to the media, the way they present themselves, their dialogue.
5: Yep.
4: It's just.
5: Yeah, you're
4: right. It just reeks of just winners, right? With the Roosters, star-studded by 1-19, plenty, but you don't know what you're going to get sometimes. And and we saw that at the back end of the regular season. New halves pairing is a concern. The only thing you can say confidently is like they beat them a few weeks ago, so they can do it. But when they beat them, they fell off a cliff after that game.
5: Yeah.
4: They front-loaded all their energy.
5: What an opportunity to front load again, though.
4: Because you get the week off.
5: You get the week off, mate. I guarantee you, Nafahu White and Collins are going to go toe-to-toe. And they can. And that's where it could be won at the start, that early battle.
4: Yeah.
5: And then it's like, oh, hold on. Here's the old Roosters. Tedesco's attacking in the middle. Like then they slightly get on top. And then I'll just say one thing, boys, with Penrith, the only one thing, and if this is a decision that Ivan's obviously made, I still don't think they're left edge. They look great on the weekend. Yeah. But I still think Blaze Talangi adds that little bit of like X factor that Penrith might need in a big game. They just might. But is his defensive deficiencies, does that outweigh what he brings in attack.
4: Mm-hmm.
5: I just look at their left edge sometimes, and they were brilliant on the weekend, but McLean and Milky were great.
3: Well, let's wrap it up.
5: Nice boys.
3: You go get pack your bag, mate. You're off. We'll see you guys next week.
4: See you next week.
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3: Is he? 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But you can never count out the Cats. Adelaide
9: smile.
3: Put in a pretty
9: classic
3: good performance
9: sign of
3: last week against the Doggies.
4: I don't know just
3: one
4: to
3: talking
4: Sydney
3: point or story
4: it.
3: To come away from the weekend.
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11: Don't need a house in Beverly Hills.
3: Ooh,
11: don't need
3: that
11: no
3: sounds like someone's got
11: jets.
3: A little bit of mail, I reckon.
10: Well, what might not catch up with Dills on the flight about it.
5: Isaac, will we see you next week? We'll be here.
3: Dave, we'll see you next week.
5: I'll be here.
3: Queen, you'll be here next week? Good. Don't go paying for too many tickets, Jeff.
4: Good. We'll all be back next week for one final edition of the Thursday Round for this season. Great work by all of you. Thank you, Leroy. Thank you, George. Thank you, Ethan. Thank you to everyone for listening. Tomorrow night, Friday Huddle from 4 o'clock, and then we head to Optus Stadium. It is the Dockers.
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1: Nighttime. It's when all the weirdos come out to play. And you've hit the motherlode. This is 3 hours of stories from a guy who has seen, done, and heard it all. On the road, backstage, and depending on how big the night, on the floor. 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Unless HR comes asking, and then of course it's just a show about rock and roll.
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7: Oh, Australia, hello to you. We're back on Thursday nights, and this man, he is got a spring in his step. He's been doing research. I've never seen him so fired up for a Thursday helping the front man of the Screaming Jets I talk about, Dave Gleason. Gleason, hello to you.
8: G'day, Tomo. G'day, Australia. Yeah, research is my middle name. Yep. David Research Gleason.
7: Okay.
8: That's not. I have been doing a little bit of a deep dive on some very exciting things that I'm looking forward to. Underrated songs.
7: Mm-hmm.
8: I don't know if we've heard this song on my show, on this show.
7: Definitely not.
8: For a long, long time, if at all. We're going to put 1991 in the gun for the classic nine.
7: Love it. Hey, Gleeso, so many emails have come through this week about Colin Hay.
8: Yes.
7: And, you know, people can go and listen to that chat on the Listener app, L-I-S-T. And, but for those that missed it, on Tuesday night, we're going to replay the great interview that you had with him.
8: Yes, absolutely. There's plenty of stuff to still listen to from that interview. And Colin Hay, Men at Work, Australian Crawl, doing the Red Hot Summer Tour. It is going to be an absolute beauty.
7: Gallagher Brothers next, Gleis.
8: Yes, yes, I can't wait for this. Something has just hit the cinemas, mm-hmm. or it comes in tomorrow.
7: Yeah, tomorrow.
8: And I'll be going to get tickets to it, there's no doubt about that. Talking of getting tickets to something, on Sunday,
7: mm-hmm.
8: this Sunday, I'll be playing at the Barracks you in bet. Manly. I'll be catching the ferry over to Manly. You caught the ferry over to Manly recently, didn't you?
7: There is no better beer than the fast ferry to leaving Circular Quay to get over there. It is outstanding.
8: It's fantastic. I absolutely love it. I miss Sydney Harbour.
7: Mm-hmm.
8: Used to ride me pushy in there often and just hang around. But yeah, I'll be doing a show at the Manly Barracks Sunday night, Sunday afternoon. I think we're on about 6.
7: Mm-hmm.
8: It's my long way to the top show, which I debuted at the Adelaide Fringe Festival this year, and I'm playing it again next year. So it'd be nice to take it to Sydney Town.
7: Brilliant. Absolutely love it. We'll do that very, very shortly here at Triple M Nights with Dave Gleason.

0: Pat Benatar with Hit Me With Your Best Shot on Triple M Nights with Dave Gleeson. The Screaming Jets are coming up shortly, which is one of the great highlights. All the details about a night at the barracks. Gleeso and the team are going nuts. We'll do that before 8.
1: I don't know from your list.
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4: This is going to be massive, Tomo. Oasis, Don't Look Back in Anger. It's a documentary film, and it follows the 2025 reunion tour of Oasis. It's got rehearsal footage, backstage, onstage footage, and it features the first joint interview of Liam and Noel Gallagher after more than 15 years of estrangement. Everyone thought the wheels were going to fall off. Everyone thought there's no way that this is going to work, but obviously they found some common ground, and I reckon they're probably closer now than they might ever have been in their lives.
5: Was the world's biggest rock band.
6: The popularity likened to that of the Beatles.
7: The pop group Oasis is in doubt tonight.
8: Brother against brother.
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11: Liam started to see himself as a bit of a mad genius, but he's not quite grasped the genius bit yet.
12: He wants to be the man in charge. He wants to be the main man. He's doing it.
13: Finally, after days of fevered speculation, they have confirmed they are reuniting for a series of concerts.
14: Most thought it would never happen, and some still aren't convinced.
15: The way it finished, unacceptable.
16: It didn't sit right with me, man.
17: I just don't see myself on stage with Liam. I don't really want to be going back with the tension. Will it fall apart again?
4: The answer is no. This actually debuted at the Venice Film Festival on the 5th of September. So very, very exciting to see what it was like for those guys. I guess a bit of a bird's eye view and a bit of a fly on the wall view of what it was like for Liam and Noel, especially, to get back together, bury the hatchet and go out and do that extremely successful and well-received world tour.
0: In cinemas tomorrow. Go and get them.

0: Triple M Nights with Dave, Gleeson, Matchbox 20 with Long Day. The Jets coming up very shortly. Underrated tracks. We got new stuff from Nothing But Thieves. And speaking of new stuff, actually, something from Culture Wars right now, guys.
1: Yeah, yeah. 2021, these guys started off having a crack at it. And then in the last 5 years, they have done astronomical things, Tomo. Their brand new album, their first album, their debut album came out this April, or yep. April just gone, Don't Speak. Mm-hmm. And I got to speak to Alex from Culture Wars. He's coming here with the band later on this year to do a big tour. But, yeah, he started off doing supports like all the best bands.
2: You know, obviously we had the Amy Shark tour and then not luck for the other act, but, you know, Laney's opener that was a local group had a family emergency and canceled the week before, and that we had already toured with Laney and Asia, and they said, hey, you want to do two tours at the same time? So we got very lucky to literally do a double, you know, so we got very lucky in that regard and played to a lot of people, and I think that was like a supercharge to us over there.
0: Taking your opportunities, guys.
1: Yeah, mate, as the opportunities come up, you've got to be ready to grab them, and that's obviously the joy of a young band is you have very few ties in those early years, and wherever the music takes you, that's where you go. So good luck to Culture Wars. They're coming here, as I said, in December. Get your tickets. Go and check them out. Typical Ways. This guy's voice is brilliant.

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0: Thursday night around the country, Triple M. This is Nights with Dave Gleeson, no doubt, with It's My Life. 1991 is the year we are looking at, Gleeso, in the classic 9 at 9 tonight, which I'm thoroughly looking forward to. But you've got a big bloody weekend coming up.
1: I have. Sunday, we're doing a show, Long Way to the Top, which I debuted at the Adelaide Fringe Festival earlier this year. We're going to be playing Sunday arvo, I think about 6 o'clock we're on stage. It's part of a massive lineup. I'm stoked to be a part of Boy and Bear. They kick off tomorrow night, and then I'm on Sunday. We've got the Temper Trap. They're playing next week. Sneaky Sound System, Panow, Elton John's favorite. You know, Panow like became famous because Elton John heard them and just thought they were awesome.
0: That's amazing.
1: Ben Folds. My son saw Ben Folds at the gym the other day in Adelaide.
0: Hey, Ben Folds 5.
1: Ben Folds 5, yes. But he's just doing it as Ben Folds.
0: Nice.
1: Which is, so if it's just him, it's the Ben Folds 2.
0: Oh, 2, is it?
1: Yeah, yeah.
0: Oh, right, okay. Is he folding back?
1: He is indeed. Katie Noonan is tackling Jeff Buckley's Grace. You know, wow. Katie Noonan from George?
0: Yeah.
1: She has got quite an amazing voice. Cruel C and then Jet are playing as well. So an amazing lineup. Go and see the Night at the Barracks, their website, and you can pick your band that you want to go and see. Please make it mine.
0: Hey, just had a quick look as well. Speaking of yours, Sunday 13th, of September, like we have just said. It's 4 o'clock, Lisa.
1: 4 o'clock.
0: 4 p.m. So I think it's a nice little setup there. Get in there for a couple of beers and then you'll be up and into it.
1: Yeah, absolutely. And then it gives me time to have a big Saturday night beano.
0: Oh, cool.
1: Bring it on.
0: The Jets, helping hand on Triple M Nights with Dave.

0: Back end of seven on Triple M. This is Nights with Dave Gleeson. Going to catch up with Cole Hay,
1: yes.
0: Just before 9 o'clock. We played this chat out earlier in the week. So much demand that we get it back on the airwaves, so we're going to do that.
1: Yeah, can't wait to hear from the great man. Oh, look, I'm in awe when I get to talk to people like Colin Hay, because I've, the first CDs I ever bought was Cargo, which was about 1983 or 4 something. So, yeah, wow. Very, very excited whenever I get the chance to have a chin wag with him.
0: Underrated track from Georgia Satellites.
1: Yes, unreal. I love it. I love it. That, mate, Georgia Satellites, their album, self-titled, is one of my favourite albums of that era.
0: And 91's in the gun in the classic 909.
1: 91 in the gun. Can't wait to get there.
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0: Triple M. Up and humming here, Triple M Nights with Dave Gleeson. Thursday night right around the country. Now, Gleeso, about to press play on Pearl Jam and Eddie Vedder. Thoroughly looking forward to doing that.
1: Absolutely, mate. I was shown my mate Pricey.
0: Yeah.
1: You remember he wrote Smoko? And
0: yes.
1: Pub Feet.
0: Used to be a part of the chat.
1: Courtesy Bus.
0: Yep.
1: Wrote all those songs.
0: All of
1: great
0: them.
1: Great songwriter. But he turned me onto this thing because they played with the Cosmic Psychos.
0: Yes.
1: We don't play the Cosmic Psychos here on Triple M. I'd love to. It's absolutely anarchic and off the wall. Led by a bloke called Ross Knight, you couldn't meet a more unlikely rock star. He doesn't want to be a rock star. He just loves playing music and working on his farm in Kyneton. That's where he's from,
0: yeah,
1: in Victoria. I was watching this thing, Blokes You Can Trust, it's called. The people who cite this band as like really influential to them. Butch Vig. Who else? The guy from Mudhoney. The guy from the Melvins. L7. And none other than Eddie Vedder talks about them as being one of the most influential bands in his career. And Ross Knight, the lead singer, he actually taught Eddie, you know, the 50 Cent challenge?
0: Yes, yes.
1: Where you have to...
0: Yes.
1: Put it up between your bum cheeks. Well, you'll see Eddie Vedder actually doing that. So you've got to check it out. It's called Blokes You Can Trust.
0: Yeah, it's good.
1: And it's actually, I've never seen Eddie Vedder be more enthusiastic about something in an interview in my life.
0: This is the start of the trailer, Gleeso. It is brilliant with one of the great quotes.
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19: Here's three ugly looking blokes. You know, touring the world, playing in all these wonderful cities, dining at all these wonderful restaurants, meeting all these famous people. In the back of your head, you're going, I'm thinking to myself, I'm going, well, I'm a farmer.
1: Ross Knight, Dr. Knight, Knighty, whatever you want to call him, an absolute brilliant Australian rocker who gave things to Pearl Jam.
0: Pearl Jam, better man, Triple M.

0: Bernard Fanning, wish you well. It's Triple M Nights with Dave Gleeson. Colin Hay is going to join us just before 9 o'clock to celebrate all things the Red Hot Summer Tour. Cannot wait for that, but right now.
1: These are Gleesos.
0: Underrated tracks is what we're doing right now, Gleeso. Where are we headed?
2: We nearly never got this one, Tomo. The band had been around since about 1980, and 1985 they were like, nothing's going on here. But their English label decided to release an EP over in the UK, and it went very well. I'm talking of the Georgia Satellites. Lead singer Dan Baird, an absolutely brilliant lyricist. Mm-hmm. He came up with the song Keep Your Hands to Yourself, which was on the album that followed up the EP that had been released in the UK, and absolutely blew up the charts. It was the first year MTV had had their music video awards, and they won one of those awards for best produced video. But I just think this song deserves to be on any rock and roll playlist. I know it's a little bit country, it's a little bit bluesy, but the lyrics are just fantastic. That's when she told me the story about free milk and the cow. I wonder what he's talking about there.
0: I've got no idea.
2: Don't
0: all
2: give
0: I know.
2: It all line. Keep your hands to yourself.
0: It's an underrated track, and we love it here at...

0: Pard with Love Bites. It's Triple M. This is Nights with Dave, Gleeson, Colin Hay from Men at Work. Not too far away. We'll do that just before 9 o'clock tonight. But right now, Gleeson, Nothing But Thieves are back at it with some brand new stuff.
1: Yeah, Nothing But Thieves. They've been around a while now. 2016 or so. They started off. They found themselves in a little bit of controversy in 2017. Spurious claims on social media. It's not the first time we've heard that, Tomo.
0: No.
1: They came out and absolutely denied everything that was said about them on social media. I've seen a few things about, Royal Otis.
0: Oh, yeah.
1: Australia.
0: Yeah.
1: They've had some stuff circulating online about them, and they've had to take legal action. But Nothing But Thieves came out not only in 2017 but 2020 to refute those claims, and nothing ever came of it, which kind of shows you that it was probably people just fishing around.
0: We want to readdress some tweets that have been circulating recently regarding some of our members of the band. While we do not want to name anyone personally, we do feel it is important to mention that the matter was brought to the police, so they just leave it at that.
1: Yeah, right, and it did cost them. They lost some big gigs at the time, lost a couple of supports, but these are the things that happen nowadays in rock and roll. You're going to get called out if you do the wrong thing, but there's plenty of times where people get called out and they have done nothing at all.
0: Evolution, Triple M.

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0: gave us one of the most distinctive voices in Australian music. Ignore the Scottish accent pun.
1: Hi, this is Colin Hay.
0: He then spent the next four decades proving he had plenty more where that came from. Please welcome the man who hasn't left work, putting Australia on the world's stereo. From Men at Work, it's Colin Hay.
2: So Saturday the 24th of October, the red hot summer kicks off with one of its biggest bills they've ever put together. Australian Crawl, Birds of Tokyo, Vicar and Linda Bull, Eskimo Joe, and this bloke and his band of merry men at work. Colin Hay, welcome to the show, mate.
3: Nice to be with you.
2: Hey, so this has been a long time coming. I know that you've been playing Men at Work sets around the place, but in Australia for the first time in a long time.
3: Yeah, I believe someone just told me this. I wasn't really sure about this. I think the last time was 25 years ago. I think it was the AFL final, I think, in 2001, I'm told.
2: Yeah, wow. Amazing. Now, tell us about, let's go back, we're talking Men at Work, that 6 years that changed your life forever. What was the ride like then?
3: It probably wasn't even 6 years. The band was really only together from, like, towards the end of 79, the original band anyway was really only together till 84, I think it was.
2: Right.
3: And then Jerry and John, we got departed and we carried on for, like, we made another record, but it was pretty much done by then. So, but it was, before that was interesting. I mean, 78 and 79 was really good in the sense that Ron and I had met each other and we were writing songs and we thought they were pretty good songs. And so, we thought we had something and we carried on with that thought and acted accordingly, you know, and Jerry joined us. And then, you know, over the course of probably two or three months in 79, we were a five-piece band and we were attracting a really large, well, as far as we were concerned, it was a large following, which was probably, you know, anything from, if you're playing in pubs and bars, anything from, you know, 300 or 400 people up is a big crowd as far as we were concerned, you know. So, you know, when we made Who Can It Be Now, it was an interesting thing because, you know, it went to number two in Australia and then we made the first record. But, you know, because Who Can It Be Now did really well, it was a real confidence builder for us, you know. There was a big meeting of record companies in Miami, I think it was.
2: Uh-huh.
3: It's either Miami or Puerto Rico, I can't remember, one of those two places. And Who Can It Be Now was played, and all these different records, all these different CBS affiliates from around the world liked the record and started playing it. So from probably 19, you know, the beginning of the middle of 1981, it was just like a runaway train. You know, it was just really like, it was ridiculous. You know, it was only going one way, you know, and you just had to try and, you know, stay on the board.
2: Now, do you think the fact that, I mean, as you were saying, you played around Melbourne for those formative years, but you were playing relentlessly 5-6 nights a week. Do you think that kind of stood you in good stead when it did all take off?
3: Yeah, I think it did because we were a pretty tight unit by then. You know, we'd been playing together for, you know, as you say, for a couple of years, and also, you know, a lot, you know,
2: yeah,
3: a lot, playing a lot. But I think that what was really that made the big difference was when we made the first record, Business as Usual, with Peter McKee and the American record producer, he really whipped the songs into shape so that when we actually did go out and play live, that we had these songs that were very strong, you know, when we played them live, because they'd been, you know, slightly rearranged and they'd be, you know, we thought that we'd brought out the best of what we had.
2: Sure.
3: So from that point on, we were, you know, kind of unstoppable in a way for at least for a period of time we were anyway.
2: And when when Men at Work did wind up, did you kind of feel the need to kind of break away from, you know, because you're a prolific songwriter? Did you feel a need for yourself to kind of step away from the Men at Work moniker?
3: Yeah, I mean, I never really left the band,
2: no,
3: so
2: of course.
3: I still, you know. John and Jerry got sacked, which was, you know, kind of something that, you know, the way in which they were sacked was kind of regrettable. And I you know, I wish I had my time again because it probably wouldn't have happened that way.
2: Sure.
3: You know, it was very, it wasn't particularly nice what happened. But you know, when we made the third record, and that clearly wasn't happening. Well, actually, during the record, Ron got, you know, he was just sick of it. He didn't want to do it anymore. He went home one day. He just said, "Oh, I think I'll go home." I said, "Then come back. Are you going to come back?" And he goes, "Nah, I don't think so." That's how he left, you know. And then Greg, when the record came out and it was clear it wasn't going to do anything, he said, "Oh, I've had enough, mate." So he just went home as well. So there was no real band left to leave, you know, as far as I was concerned. I had to make a decision about whether to keep going as Men at Work. And I did for a minute. Like, I did a tour of Japan and somewhere else, I can't remember. But then I realized, I thought, this is just stupid. You know, what am I doing? You know, so I just, I went over to England and I made a record with a record producer called Looking for Jack. I think that Robin was under the impression that he was going to be producing a Men at Work record. Right. I was unaware of this at the time, but conflicting emotions around that time, because on the one hand, I felt very disappointed, very disillusioned, and I felt a strong sense of betrayal and all these other emotions about the band, because I had put so much time and effort and belief into it that now, you know, the dream was over, so to speak.
2: Sure.
3: But then on the other hand, I felt a great sense of relief, because I'd been on my own for so long and I'd been playing music by myself really pretty much since I was 14 years old. So I thought, oh, well, I'm back to square one, you know, I'm back to where I was before the band started. So I didn't feel particularly bad about it. But I didn't really feel necessarily like putting distance there. You know, there was a lot of emotion involved with Men at Work. And I didn't really feel like I was in Men at Work anymore. So why, you know, why keep the name, you know?
1: More coming up with the legendary Colin Hay from Men at Work on the other side of this. And next, Colin and Gleeso are going to discuss how Men at Work have decided to reunite for their first show in over 20 years.

0: Work at their best. How good on Triple M Nights with Dave Gleason. Colin Hay, the front man of Men at Work, has been good enough to hang around for the second part of the chat as Gleeso picks up how he has jumped back on board this incredible band for their first show in over 20 years.
1: And so when did you fall back in love with the catalogue that you created? I mean, it's for me, Colin.
2: I never fell out of love with the catalogue. Right. I always continue to play the songs. I never stopped playing the songs. I'm not, you know, totally insane, you know. and Greg and I toured as Men at Work from 96 until 2002, but I didn't really go out under the name Men at Work. And I was playing over in Europe in Ringo's band a few years ago in 2018, I think it was. And you know, we're playing there, and Ringo plays. He's all about hits. You know, it's like it's a hit show, guys. Sure. That's it. You know, it's like so. You got Steve Lukather playing Toto songs. You have Hamish Stewart playing Irish White band songs. At that time, we had Edgar playing Edgar Winter songs, and me playing Men at Work songs. And that was it. And I said to the guy who produced Ringo's show, I said, you know, and all these people are coming along and loving the old songs. I said, do you think I could put together a tour of Europe and come over here? He said, oh, well, if you called it Men at Work, you could, you know. So I thought, oh, I'll have a crack at it and see if I have an audience, how many of them there are, how many people come along to see us. And it was an experiment of sorts. And indeed, it's kind of still an experiment in a way, you know. I mean, I've only done, I think I did that tour, and I did a tour with Rick Springfield. Uh-huh. He and I did a tour together over here, and then we did a tour with Steve, with Toto and Christopher Cross, and then at work last year. And we just did a tour with Shonen Knife, a Japanese punk band, and toured the Wet Sprocket. And then it was, and we just finished last week. So I've done like three tours as Men at Work now. So it's still pretty fresh and new, really.
1: Well, I mean, that augurs well for coming here in October to do the first ostensibly Men at Work tour in over 20 years. It must be exciting to think how the crowd's going to react to that.
2: Look, you know, it's really exciting for me. And it's more exciting for the band and the crew, because they, you know, a lot of the band haven't been there, and the crew are really excited, and it's a really great bunch of bands, especially playing with Australian Crawl and Men at Work. It's I couldn't think of a better pairing, and I think that's why the tickets have sold so well. And it's all very exciting, and I think it's going to be just great. Can't wait.
1: And what was your relationship with Ozcrawl back in the day? Were you mortal enemies or good touring mates?
2: We didn't really tour, and we weren't enemies. I mean, we didn't have enemies back then. I mean, I think a lot of people didn't like us, but we never had enemies. You know, we annoyed a lot of people, but you know, I don't really care about that. But no, I knew James, and I really liked his band, and I thought that, you know, they were singing about things that I could relate to, and they're a great band, and he's a great writer, and he's a real, you know, he's a really hard worker, and I really like him a lot, and so I think it's going to be I think it's going to work really well.
1: Oh, Colin, thank you so much for your time, mate. I'm so looking forward to this. I can't wait to see what the set list is going to involve. How long is your set? Like an hour and a half?
2: No, we're just playing for an hour. Oh. Well, we're playing for an hour in the festival shows.
1: Right, yeah.
2: Because there's five or six bands, sure. You know. But we're doing our own shows in between those. You know, in different cities, we're playing at the Palais, and we're playing at the State Theatre in Sydney. We're playing at the Royal Theatre in Canberra, and we're playing at the Fremantle Prison as you know, just our own shows. So they'll be like, you know, an hour and a half at least, you know, when we're doing our own shows. But the festival shows, it's just an hour.
1: Rock on, mate. Thank you so much for your time. Saturday the 24th of October, the Red Hot Summer with Australian Crawl, Men at Work, Birds, Eskimo Joe, Vicar and Linda Bull. 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Colin Hay, thank you so much for your time, mate.
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0: Triple M Nights with Dave Gleeson. Coming up shortly, Gleeso. 1991 in the Classic 9 at 9. But how good was Cole Hay?
1: Oh, I love Colin Hay. I've said it before, I'll say it again. And not in a touching each other on the bottom sort of
0: not
1: way.
0: Yet,
1: it's in a manly kind of holding hands and perhaps skipping kind of way.
0: Yeah, right. No.
1: Which is much more masculine.
0: Talk to me about 91, guys.
1: 1991 was one of those years where there was so much going on, Tom. I don't think I had time to scratch me butt. As a matter of fact, we were doing so well, I had someone that I hired to scratch me butt for me.
0: Wow.
1: Shout out to Jamie. Rock on, bro.
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0: The classic 9, because 8 didn't seem like a good number, and 10, well, don't be stupid, he doesn't want to pass 10, at least not for
2: classic
0: us.
2: Classic 9, I should say, from 1991. I got there,
3: easy
2: David.
3: For you to say that.
2: I got there, David.
3: You did indeed. Yeah, the classic 9 is from 1991. Hard to believe that I'd only been in the music industry as it was for a couple of years by this stage, because all those early formative years with my first band, we didn't feel like we were part of the music industry. We just felt like we were kind of earning our stripes, learning the lay of the land. And, 1990, we signed our first record deal. And by this time, 1991, it was all on like Donkey Kong. This first song comes from very close personal friends of ours. They were doing stuff at the same time as we were doing stuff. And they brought out the debut album. Baby Animals.
2: How good.
3: In 1991. I think they had 6 massive singles off it. It was the biggest debut album, or best-selling debut album in Australian history at the time. Baby Animals, they are still out there and doing it. They're going to be on the Red Hot Summer Tour as well. And one word, this song actually features in my show on Sunday afternoon, Sunday night at the Barracks. Sky Thompson Harris sings it for us. She is an absolute beauty.
2: Baby Animals, one word on Triple M.

0: 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It's Triple M. This is Nights with Dave. Gleeson Classic 9 at 9. It's all about the year 1991 tonight. Gleeso.
1: Yes, it is. And it was a great year for music. So many brilliant albums came out. Nevermind by Nirvana. User Illusion 1 and 2 by Gunners. A Black album from Metallica. And this album came out as well. It was the Red Hot Chili Peppers with Blood, Sugar, Sex, Magic.
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0: The Jets, there they are. Triple M Nights with Dave Gleeson. 1991 is the year we are looking at, and we had REM before that. There's no way known we were putting 1991 in the classic 9 at 9 without playing the Jets and better, Gleese.
1: Yeah, and of course it wasn't my decision, Tomo, to be doing the classic 9 from 1991. It was another fan.
0: Yes.
1: Hang on. George Michael.
0: George Michael.
1: George Michael Bluth.
0: George Michael Bluth.
1: Unreal. From Arrested Development, he actually came up with that one. Let's get on to another Aussie act that was smashing it. This guy, Bart, he had a comeback. We were coming out as a debut band. This guy was on the comeback trail with his album Rise. I talk of the one and only Darryl Braithwaite, and with that classic song, The Horses.
0: Triple One.

0: From spandex to cargo shorts to skinny jeans, Triple M has been the soundtrack to your pants. 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

0: Gunners, November Rain. It's Triple M Nights with Dave Gleason. How's this for a list? Baby yes. Animals, Big Audio, Dynamite, Red Hot Chili Peppers, REM, The Screaming Jets, Darryl Braithwaite, U2, Guns and Roses. Incredible, Gleason. 1991 NRL Grand Final. Who played and won?
1: 1991 NRL Grand Final. Brisbane? No, that was, they won 92-93 against the Dragons. 91. Well, see, I wasn't even in the country at this stage.
0: Penrith did the Raiders.
1: The Riff?
0: Yeah.
1: Yeah. That was back in the day of Ryan Girdler. Yeah. I think Greg Alexander was even still playing at that day.
0: AFL Grand Final, the Hawks were too good, Gleeso.
1: Yeah, yeah.
0: It's the first year the Adelaide Crows come into the comp as well.
1: There you go. But the Hawks had won a bunch by that through the 80s, hadn't they?
0: 53 points they did the West Coast Eagles by.
1: Yeah, right. So the West Coast Eagles weren't on their vitamin program by that stage.
0: That come in later.
1: Did come in later.
0: Yeah. Number one.
1: It's Nirvana with Smells Like Teen Spirit from the biggest album of 1991, Nevermind.

Gleeson. We'll be back in a sec. Think of this like a chance to head to the merch stand. Grab your I Love Gleeson t-shirt. He's so dreamy. Triple M is turning.

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0: Little bit of cake sees us out. It's Triple M Nights with Dave Gleeson. Done and dusted for a Thursday night, Gleeson. You've been sublime.
1: Cheers, mate. I cannot wait. I'm getting on the plane tomorrow, heading over to Sydney. I'll see a few of me peeps and get ready for the long way to the top at the Manly Barracks, Night at the Barracks.
0: Can't wait, mate. Tickets are selling fast, so go and get them. Dave Gleeson official on the socials as well. Go and hit that up. Go and see the front man of the Jets in action. This is a hell of a show. I've seen it personally in Adelaide. Go and get your tickets. Enjoy, mate.
1: Rock on.
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21: 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All thanks to Australia's favourite ute, the Ford Ranger.
22: Yep.
1: Now, Jack, I've got my good mate Russell on the line. So Russ and I, we go way back.
22: Do you?
1: Yeah. Russ was at, he was in an event with some people we work with the other day. G'day, Russ. How are you?
23: G'day, Lou. I'm good, thanks.
1: Yeah, good. How you been? How's everyone going at home?
23: All going pretty well here.
1: Good, Russ. So you were at an event a couple of days ago, and you listen to Triple M a fair bit. You listen to the Rush Hour. You listen to our show here. Yep. So what did you think the show was called for a whole year?
23: Oh, for about a year, I thought it was Lou in Charge. I thought it was your show.
21: Lou in Charge. Lou in Charge.
1: So one day
23: it just hit me. I'm listening away, and I thought, oh, hang on, I think about that's guy's name.
21: That's the guy's name.
22: That's the guy's name.
21: Lou in Charge.
1: Lou in Charge. He thought you were my sidekick. It was just my show. Lou in Charge.
21: This is a joke.
1: This is a joke, Russell.
23: No, it's not a joke. I did think, to my defence, I am working in the background, so
21: of
23: I
21: course.
23: Just hear it. It's like,
21: Lou in
23: like
21: Charge.
23: When you hear a misheard long song lyric.
21: Yes.
23: You just think that's what it's called.
21: Russell, I actually don't blame you, and I'll tell you why. Ever since this nickname was coined for me, whenever I meet someone, I don't really introduce myself as Judge. I introduce myself as Jack, because they either go Judge, Charge, Josh. Like
1: that, no one can get it right.
21: Because it's not your typical name.
1: I think he just thought I was in charge.
21: I don't blame you. She kind of is.
1: Russell sparked a bit of an idea.
21: Oh, God.
1: I've got a new segment, and it's called Lou in Charge.
21: I like it.
1: And so everyone who jumps on the show has to do whatever I say. I'm in charge now. Russ, you're a genius, I'll tell you that much.
21: Russ, can I tell you something? For the last 5 years, I've been trying to dampen this lady's ego. I've been trying to just get her down to normal, non-God status levels of ego. You have just undone 5 years of my hard work. She's just flicking her hair back. She's looking at me like, I don't care. Yeah. I'm in charge.
1: Lou in charge.
24: Your early afternoon upstart.
25: Ready, ready to start. Ready for Lou and Judge.
24: This is Triple M's early drive home with Lou and Judge.
21: It's Lou and Judge on Triple M. Time for this.
26: Lou in charge.
27: Uh-oh. Looks like Lou is in charge.
21: Listen.
22: Here we go.
21: I can't think of the word right now.
1: Expense.
21: Well, at the risk of me removing myself from the show, God, Lou in Charge sounds good.
1: It does, doesn't it?
21: Lou in Charge.
22: It does sound good. Mm. It sounds like a Nickelodeon sitcom.
21: It does.
22: Lou in Charge.
21: Yeah. And it starts with Lou and a slight giggle. Definitely. From the audience as she walks in.
22: Arms crossed on the poster.
1: Oh, that's just Lou in Charge.
21: Yeah.
1: So this pretty much started because a bloke called Russell, he went to a Triple M event.
22: Yeah.
1: And he thought that the show for a whole year was called Lou in Charge.
21: Lou in Charge.
1: Which is hilarious. And then he only found out about 3 months ago. He thought Judge was my little sidekick. You were a little Robin.
21: Well, it's the same thing when we went to the races that time and they released the bloody bloody newspaper article.
2: Oh, yeah.
21: And it was Louisa Daldon and her co-host, Jack Archer.
22: I was like, her co-host.
21: I was like, excuse me?
2: And then I got him a T-shirt that said co-host. Co-host,
21: yeah.
2: So what I wanted to do, get some callers on the line. Pretty much I'm just in charge.
21: Yeah,
2: so
21: right.
2: Whatever I say, you have to do it.
22: If you do it, you win a Fireball Blazing Apple prize pack.
2: Nice.
22: Yes.
21: Good stuff.
2: All right. Ben.
3: Hello.
2: Hello, Ben. How are you?
3: No! I'm really well.
2: Yeah. Okay, Ben, I am in charge. I'll let you get away with that once.
21: No, you get the prize pack without even having to do anything.
2: Okay, Ben, I'm a massive Justin Bieber fan. I want you to sing a Justin Bieber song for me, like Baby or Sorry or something.
3: Like Baby, Baby, Baby, oh. Yes.
21: There it is. Give me one more, Baby.
2: A little bit more.
3: Baby, baby, baby.
22: Yes,
2: that's
22: good enough. Bible prize back.
2: Okay, he's done it.
21: No.
2: Jack, star jump for the rest of the break.
22: Wow.
21: Oh, no.
22: Yeah. Yeah, you have to. Lose in charge.
2: Okay. There you go. Thanks, Jack. All right. Kelly. Hello, Kelly.
4: Hey.
2: How you going?
4: I'm fantastic.
2: That's good. Now,
4: Kel. I'm ready for you.
2: I'd like you to talk to us in a baby voice.
4: Oh, my little baby babies, hello. Oh, you're so cute today. Oh, look at you, your little bubble bubble.
2: And what have you been doing today, Kelly? Oh,
4: talking to my little baby mini dash hand.
2: Fireball for you, Cal.
22: Nice one.
2: Okay, keep going.
22: Keep star jumping, Jarch.
2: Okay, Tim. Hi, Tim.
5: How you going? And how's your little offside of Jarch going?
2: Yeah, he's good. Thanks, mate. He's just doing his star jump.
22: Yes.
2: Timmy, I'd like you to give us
21: Timmy,
2: an accent, maybe Shaggy from Scooby-Doo.
21: That's an impression.
2: Impression, sorry.
5: A zoinks.
2: A bit more,
5: what
2: Tim.
5: What is that, Scoob? You got some Scooby stats, Scoob?
22: Yes.
2: Bit more. Yeah,
22: bit more.
21: That's pretty good.
5: I'm out. I'll do a better Scooby, but you're in charge.
2: Go, so, go Scooby. Go, Scooby.
5: Zoinks. Reggie, what are we going to do, Reggie?
2: Okay, well done, Tim. Fireball for you. Jack, you can stop star jumping, but go out and get me a Pepsi Max and a packet of popcorn.
21: No worries.
2: Now.
21: I will.
2: Right now.
21: That's what I'm doing.
2: Get out.
21: That's what I'll do.
2: You won't come back for the rest of the show. I'm in charge. Beautiful.
22: Fireball Blazing Apple, the bold new flavour from Fireball Cinnamon Whiskey. Blending crisp apple with its iconic spicy cinnamon kick. Available now.
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22: You're listening to Lou and Jarch on Triple M. And right now it's time for...
2: Two letters, one word.
21: Get a word out of it.
2: For God's sake, Jack.
21: And word. I always crush that.
2: You've been on the show for what? Three days?
21: Well, according to Russell... Not very long.
2: Not long, 3 months. All right, this is how it works. I start with a letter, Jarch ends with a letter. You got to find a word in between. Pretty simp.
21: Cool.
2: All right, we got Angus and Kyle. G'day, boys.
7: G'day, how you going?
19: Howdy.
21: How you going, boys?
2: Oh, who said howdy?
19: You betcha.
2: Who's that?
19: Angus.
2: Angus, you've got a beautiful voice. You should do an Audible book.
21: An Audible
7: I'm book. I'm living at it
22: now. Oh, my goodness.
2: Chaos. All right, guys.
21: This is great.
2: So buzz in with your name when you know the word, well, when you figure out the word in your brain.
21: You betcha. That was good. I like that. Hey, buzz in with your name. It's best at five, so first at three.
2: All right, I'll start. J.
21: L.
19: Angus. Jovial?
21: No, I know what you're going for. You're missing a letter.
7: Kyle. I'll just go with the name Joel.
22: Oh, no names.
2: Come on.
19: Angus. Joyful.
2: Nice. I would have said jail.
21: That's exactly what I was saying.
2: All right.
22: Angus is up 1-0.
2: Nice, Gus. A.
21: A.
19: Angus.
21: Angus. Oh, was it?
22: I think.
21: Oh. Did Kyle get in there? Kyle got in there, I think.
22: Kyle was first.
7: Alpha.
21: That's
22: nice. Alpha.
2: I couldn't think of a single word.
21: Aura. Oh. Alpha.
2: Isn't aura start with an O? No, that's A-U-R-A. The aura. That's the aura ring.
22: It's one. It's one all.
21: Okay. One all, boys. Okay.
2: R.
21: N.
2: Easy
21: one.
7: Kyle. What's that? Rat?
22: No, R and N.
21: N.
22: N.
21: N for nice.
7: Yeah.
19: Angus.
7: R-A-N.
21: What?
19: Ruin.
21: Ruin.
2: Nice.
22: I think we've got to give it to Angus because I think we heard you say rat or something.
2: Yeah,
21: yeah, it was rat. That's fine.
22: Okay, 2-1 to Angus.
21: Maybe that's our diction. Okay. 2-1 to Angus. Kyle.
2: C.
21: E.
8: Angus.
22: Oh, it's so close.
21: I think Kyle. Kyle got
22: Kyle.
21: In there.
22: Yep.
8: Cage.
21: Cage.
2: Nice.
22: It's 2-2.
2: Okay. Whoa, tiebreaker.
22: Wow.
2: H.
21: S.
8: Angus.
22: Hats.
2: Oh, nice.
22: He's
2: guess.
22: Got the win.
2: You got the truck.
21: Good work, yeah, Angus. Well played, Kyle, though. It was neck and neck, boys. Very well done.
8: That's all right.
21: Try my best. Yeah, that's fine, mate. You're well.
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21: That's exciting. Cool cardigan.
2: Thanks. Buttons. It's from Palm Noosa.
21: Five buttons.
2: Shout out, girl.
21: Aren't your buttons on the wrong side there? Left, right. My buttons are on the right.
2: Righty, tighty, loosey, loosey.
21: That's lefty, loosey. But aren't your buttons on the wrong side?
2: Button this, button that, answer button the... you up.
21: Okay, you're not going to answer the question. Ronnie, how you going, mate?
9: I'm good, how are you?
21: Keeping out of trouble. Now, Ronnie, talk to us. General knowledge, trivia, you into it?
9: Oh, I do listen every day, and some days I'm really good, and some days I'm not so good.
21: Okay.
2: It's a trick of the trade.
21: What is?
2: I don't know.
21: No, hold on. Explain that.
2: Well, it's like... Some days are good, some days are bad. Some days you got the tricks, some days you don't.
21: It's trick of the trade.
2: Whatever, Jack.
21: It's trick of the trade. Just hears shit, never says it.
2: Whatever.
21: Ronnie.
2: Let's take them down, Ronnie.
21: I'm going to read.
9: Let's go.
21: You're versing each other. I'm going to read the questions. First to answer gets the point. No need to buzz in.
9: Yep.
21: Ronnie, are you ready?
9: I'm ready.
21: Lulu. Are you ready?
2: Yes, Jack.
21: Well, in that case, you versus Lou begins in 3, 2, 1. Nearly tricked him. Now! Apple has unveiled a new product today. What is it?
2: The blue flip phone.
21: Ronnie got it. Oh. Foldable phone. Who played Margaret Thatcher in The Iron Lady?
2: Meryl Streep.
21: Oh, my gosh.
2: This is a wild game.
21: Daldon.
22: It's one all.
21: One all. Which two NRL teams will play off tomorrow for a spot in the semifinals
2: at Allianz?
21: Panthers
2: and Roosters.
21: No, that's Sunday.
9: I'm heartless with NRL.
2: Oh, Broncos and...
21: Rabbitohs and Knights. Oh. Broncos. What was the name of David Bowie's alter ego?
2: Mick Jagger. Starlight. Star.
21: Oh, it's close.
2: Star Prince. No. Star Guy.
22: Oh.
21: It's Ziggy Stardust. In Friends, what is Monica's occupation?
9: Therapist.
21: Shit, correct, Ronnie. Who originally sang the song... Holy soul, sorry, this question. Who originally sang that song, who sang I Will Always Love You?
2: No, Whitney Houston. Celine Dion.
21: It's Dolly Parton. Oh,
9: I got that.
21: You did. You got it. Ronnie got it. Sydney Airport is welcome. Which airline?
2: Bonza.
21: I couldn't care less about this airline.
2: Carios.
21: Egypt Air.
2: Oh.
21: Cairo, you know.
2: Very stretchy.
21: Who is the new CEO of Cricket Australia?
2: Ricky Ponting.
21: That's a good
2: Michael Clark.
21: It's Todd Greenberg. Which TV show follows the royal family?
2: The Roy family. MASH.
22: It's based on the Murdochs.
2: Succession.
21: Yes. How many degrees are in a right angle?
2: 180. 360.
21: That's a circle.
2: 90.
21: Damn, Mama got it.
22: Ooh, bit of a... close, I think.
2: 3-3.
22: Oh, wow.
21: Okay.
22: Sudden death.
21: Ronnie.
9: Yes.
21: What's your favourite TV show?
2: Friends.
9: Friends is my favourite TV show.
21: Ronnie! How have you let Lou?
2: Ronnie, take the voucher. I love you. I love you, Ronnie. Take the voucher.
22: The moment Lou says Friends, you got to...
21: I literally was like, oh, the colour thing you can get it. There's only a certain amount of colours.
2: So good.
21: TV show, sweet as chips.
2: Oh, take the voucher, Ronnie. Love you.
9: Thanks very much.
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13: Well,
14: you're naughty.
13: I've never received coal for Christmas.
14: You're naughty. You're naughty.
12: Oh, what?
13: You're naughty.
14: I'm naughty.
12: Too.
14: We were naughty. We're not no more.
13: Yeah.
14: We were.
13: I got a couple of detentions back in my day.
14: Australia. Hey, kids, has some naughty, naughty kids. Australian kids are the naughtiest in the world, according to a program.
13: In the world?
14: For international assessment results. 1 in 3 students said their classmates didn't listen at school. 1 in 5 students admitted they themselves don't work well in class, distracted, messing around, but just being little shits.
13: It's fun. Like, don't do it, but it was fun.
14: It was. It was
13: but
14: fun.
13: But time and a place.
14: What's the naughtiest thing you think you did at school? I'm setting you up.
13: Yeah, you are.
14: Because you want to know why?
13: Why?
14: I've asked you this question before, and you were like, you go, oh, man, you go. This one time, shivers, man. Me and the girls.
13: This one time at bank, huh?
14: Me and the girls, we like run around the boarding house.

0: And I was like, lights out.
1: It's literally, no, Jack.
0: And that, I go, oh, no, oh Jack, gee whiz, mate.
1: That's the story I was going to tell you. I was literally going to tell you the yarn at my boarding school when we ran from one end of the school to the other.
0: That was literally.
1: Oh. And our matron was going, get back here, girls. And we were like, not on our watch. Damn it. I'm a loser.
0: Oh, yeah.
1: What's the naughtiest thing you did?
0: Obviously can't say here.
1: Oh, well, don't stitch me. I can't say mine either.
0: That would have been good about 3 minutes ago, champ.
1: Yeah, I can't say mine.
0: LP, were you a naughty kid?
2: I was not a naughty kid, no.
1: Knew you weren't.
2: I didn't break many rules, no.
1: You're a little
2: geek. I'm a little rule follower.
0: But no, I'm not over here like I'm Terry TTC. Close. I wasn't like a real bad kid, you know, going around like bashing other kids and doing all that sort of stuff. I was
1: riddled in acne and you were about 40 kgs.
0: It was just, I was a nuisance kid.
2: Yeah.
0: I was always getting kicked out of class.
1: Same.
0: Do you know what I mean? Not like doing real bad. I wasn't burning down, you know, the chapel.
1: Yeah, I think we were wannabe class clowns.
0: No. We were class clowns.
1: True. Up top, we're funny. Don't high five me.
0: Anyway, we've got the naughtiest kids in Australia. That actually can be, if I'm honest with you, it doesn't surprise me.
1: I agree. I think there's something.
0: Aussie kids are naughty.
1: And we're just larrikins.
0: Yeah, we are.
1: Do you know what I mean? Like, everyone's after, like, a bit of fun.
0: May I make a claim?
2: Yeah.
1: Careful.
0: I think kids are getting naughtier.
1: Yeah. Yeah.
0: I think, and it plays into our whole e-bike thing. They're now in little gangs.
1: Devils.
0: Ruling the streets. Gangs, they rule the roads.
1: Riding around with no bloody helmets. Put your helmets on, boys and girls.
0: I reckon they're getting naughtier.
1: Yeah. And now you got the internet. God, we sound like. And
2: now you got the internet.
1: We sound like, no, I just, you know, didn't see anything online. Oh, God.
0: Give us some pearls, we clutch.
1: I know,
0: on.
1: I'm going, oh, God, just riding around in their e-bikes. I've got the bloody internet, Jack. I've had enough.
0: I realise I've become an adult. I mean, too late, but I'll be pushing Hank in his pram and they'll zoom past and I go, geez, they're bloody going quick.
2: Yeah.
0: Geez, that's quick.
1: And then you see one not on an electric one, you go, oh, that's better.
0: And now that's a good boy. That's a good boy. I used to always smile at old people when I was a teenager to let them know I wasn't troubled youth.
2: Yeah.
0: You know what I mean?
1: The gang's not coming, guys.
0: Now, these gangs don't care. They don't give me the little pursed lip smile.
2: No.
1: Don't be smiling at them, Jack.
0: I won't. Anyway.
1: Make sure you don't smile.
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2: Now, the prize here is unbelievable. This Guns and Roses VIP package. It's got everything.
1: Yeah.
0: So you get one premium reserve ticket to the lower bowl, invitation to the 90-minute live pre-era VIP lounge. You get welcome cocktails,
1: merch.
0: Complimentary beers, merch, canapes.
1: So good.
0: You know, bloody, you get a whole lot more than that. It's great.
1: The best thing is even if you lose today, you still get a double pass. We just got the carryover champ,
0: that's
1: Jess,
0: right,
1: who won yesterday.
0: Jess.
1: How you feeling, Jess?
6: I'm feeling all right. I'm going to give it a red hot crack.
1: Confident?
6: Yeah. All right.
0: Jess,
6: we'll see.
0: Jess, we do have what I've coined the curse of the carryover champion.
1: Oh, don't say that, Jess.
0: Where we haven't had a carryover champion. Actually carry over 2 days in a row.
1: Yeah.
2: True.
0: So, Jess, you'll be breaking the curse if you do, but as your competition, tremendous name, we have Steph.
1: Hi, Steph.
7: Hello. How are you?
1: Good.
0: Good, soldier. How are you going?
7: Not too bad.
1: Feeling confident? Know your Guns N' Roses?
7: Yeah, I'm going to try my best.
1: Okay.
7: Going to try my best.
1: Beautiful.
0: All right, darling. Well, listen, at the least, one of you will be walking away with double passes to Guns N' Roses. So either way you're going, it's just this VIP package.
1: So we've got Zoya, our little three-year-old, our little young gun. She's going to sing a Guns N' Roses song in her little cute, unique way. It's adorable. You guys buzz in with your names when you know the song. It's a Guns N' Roses song. Hit it, LP.
8: The song you are, it's you and the Dunkle Baby. Here's on the guy. Welcome to the Dunkle.
2: That's tricky.
1: It's hard.
0: Hint?
1: Any ideas?
0: Any inkling, girls?
8: Mm.
0: Let's give it to them again.
2: One more time.
0: Give
2: Here
0: it
2: we
0: to
2: go.
0: Them
8: again. The long ride are, it's you and the Dunkle Baby. Here's on the guy. Welcome to Dunkle.
1: There's one word you should be looking out for.
0: I'm going to give you a hint that's a bit more obscure, because if we give you the word, I feel like they'll get it.
1: Yeah.
0: Dwayne The Rock Johnson was in a movie of a similar name.
1: Great one, Judge.
2: Mm.
1: It's pretty...
0: One more time.
2: Here we go.
8: The long idea are, it's Julia's dangle, baby. You join a guy, but come into the dangle.
0: Interesting.
6: Jess?
2: Yes.
6: Sweet Child of Mine?
0: No.
2: You
0: can buzz in though, girls.
1: Yep. Anything?
2: Anything. We might need another clue.
0: It'd be pretty scary in there.
1: Yeah. You wouldn't want to go in there and you're like,
2: Buzz in.
1: Stephanie?
2: Yeah.
6: The jungle?
2: Welcome to the jungle. She's got it.
0: Oh, the curse of the carryover champion.
1: No.
0: Champion. I keep saying champion.
1: Champion.
0: Continues. Steph, great job. Jess, unfortunately, you are booted out today, but...
1: Double pass.
0: Still getting the double pass.
6: Awesome.
0: Done.
6: Thanks, guys.
0: Pleasure, treasure.
2: Pretty good.
1: See you tomorrow, Steph.
0: Now, Steph.
6: Yes?
0: You're back tomorrow. Tomorrow's the big dance. Mm. So yes. This is the last one. So I want your game face tomorrow, kid, because you win that, you win the experience.
1: Huge. We'll see you tomorrow, Steph.
6: Thank you very much.
0: Thanks, Steph.
2: Bye. 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
1: Ooh, undercover lover.
0: Oh, it's my turn today for Undercover Lover.
1: No, I'm looking forward to hearing what voice you do, Jack.
0: Well, I'll figure that out. I'll develop a character later, but first let's describe what Undercover Lover is.
2: Mm-hmm. Yeah.
0: So basically, you call us, you're basically seeing if your partner is loyal to you. We call your partner, we pretend to be someone from a business.
1: Yep.
0: You've put your partner down as a reference.
1: Mm-hmm.
0: Now we're going to see if they're going to lie for you and pretend that they worked with you and they're not actually your partner.
1: Liar, pants on fire. So we've had a pretty good success rate, don't you reckon?
0: I'm pretty sure we've had 100%.
1: Yeah, I reckon we have.
0: I think we have.
1: Okay, we've got Maddie on the line. Hi, Maddie.
10: Hey, how you going?
1: Good,
0: Maddie. How are you?
10: I'm good. How are you guys?
0: Good, darling. Now, what's your partner's name?
10: Jarrah.
0: Right.
1: And what do you reckon? Well, do you think he'd lie for you?
10: I hope so.
1: Okay.
0: So what are we doing? How are we approaching this?
10: Look, I don't even know. He knows I'm looking for a new job at the moment.
0: You are? Mm-hmm.
10: It's a very good time for me to do this.
0: Great.
1: Perfect.
10: I'm really hoping it'll work out. He'll answer the phone though.
1: Is he a bit of a talker? Like, does he, you know, can he chat?
10: He can be, but he can also be a bit shy.
1: Okay, so it sort of depends what mood we get him in.
0: Okay.
10: Yeah.
0: Okay, and does he know us?
10: Look, he's not a big listener, but he does know you guys.
0: Okay.
1: So we'll need a bit of an accent, Jack. Why don't you try a Kiwi one?
10: Yeah.
2: Ooh.
0: Well, I've got Bert, and my name's Bert. How's this sound? Hello, am I speaking with Jarrah Bird? It's Bert calling from Private Advisor in Erina.
1: I like
2: That's good.
10: Like it.
0: Hello, it's Bert. No, yeah. I think I'll try and develop this.
1: Yeah, I like it a lot, Jack.
0: Hello, it's Bert here. You know, here was Maddie as an employee. Was she good? Good to work with.
1: Okay, Maddie.
0: Sound like a magpie.
2: That's like what is it? Like a sleep paralysis demon.
0: Yeah.
2: Good to work with.
0: Are you good to work with?
1: All right, Mads, we're gonna give him a call. You'll be on the line, so we're gonna call him. Hopefully, he answers, and we'll ask him a few questions and see if he lies for you or if he just shuts us down straight away.
0: Yeah, we'll see if he's got to work with.
2: Okay, Maddie, stay on the line. We'll call your partner Jarrah next for Undercover Lover.
0: Let's do it.
2: Lou and Judge and Triple M.
5: The early drive home with Lou and Judge.
2: It's Lou and Judge on Triple M for your Thrust Thursday. Let's do this again.
9: Undercover Lover. Oh, Undercover Lover.
1: Undercover Lover. I love this. Okay. I love this game so much. So how it works, we have Maddie on the line.
0: Yep.
1: We're going to call her partner, and Jarch is going to pretend to be someone who...
0: Bert,
1: who's going to be getting a reference from Maddie's partner. To, and, like, obviously, he doesn't work with Maddie.
0: Yeah, let's see if he pretends that he's worked with her and he's not actually her partner.
1: He's going to lie for her.
0: Let's see if he can lie for her. Okay, I think I'm ready.
1: Yeah, you got your character?
0: Yeah, hold on. Am I speaking with Jarrah? It's Bert. You Bert.
1: Yeah, I like
0: Bert. Bert's integral. The Bert. All right, call him.
2: Okay, let's do it.
0: G'day, it's Bert here. I've got a bit of sass, I reckon, it's Bert. Okay, shut up. Hello? Jarrah.
11: Who's this?
0: Mate, it's Bert from Private Advisor in Erina. We're currently just looking at Maddie Smith's application for a receptionist. She has here that you worked with her at Precise Property. Is that correct?
11: Yeah, mate.
0: Right. I've just got a few questions for you, Jarrah. It won't take long, mate, just to get a bit of a sense of how Maddie was to work with.
11: Yeah, no worries.
0: Mate, how would you describe Maddie as an employee?
11: Oh, she's very hard-working. Dedicated.
0: Hard worker, that's what we're looking for, is because she's going for a receptionist / a bit of an assistant role.
11: Yeah, okay, yeah. Yeah, well, she's very good at what she does, that's for sure.
0: How would you rate her reliability and punctuality?
11: Her punctuality is awesome to any sort of client or anything like that.
0: Great.
11: Reliability, oh, mate, she's reliable as.
0: Very reliable.
11: Yeah, 100%.
0: Mate, it's obviously an admin and reception role. It requires a good ATD. Now, in the industry, Jarrah, ATD is attention to detail. On a scale of 1 to 10, how good is her attention span, would you say? Personally, because you have worked with her.
11: Yeah, well, you know what girls are like, mate. They're bloody 10 out of 10 all the time.
0: They're better than me.
11: They're better than me.
0: She'll blooming have my job in a year.
11: 100%, mate. That's the detail. Second to none, mate. Second to none.
0: Second to none. Good, mate. That's great.
11: Yeah, that's really good.
0: Mate, all right. How about a curveball question for you?
11: Give us one.
0: If Maddie had to choose between answering a ringing phone and finishing her lunch... If Maddie had to choose between answering a ringing phone, sorry, it might be my accent, a ringing phone, a phone ring, or finishing her lunch, which are you backing?
11: She'd answer the call, without a doubt.
0: Okay, good, good.
11: Yeah, she's always good for that.
0: And mate, from working with her, I'll wrap this up in a second, I don't want to take too much of your time.
11: Yeah, I'm quite busy, but yeah.
0: Three words to describe her, in under 10 seconds.
11: Jesus, you put me on the spot there.
0: Make it quick.
11: Hardworking, dedicated, reliable.
0: That's three.
11: Yeah, there you go.
0: Maddie, come on in.
1: G'day, Maddie. G'day, Jarrah.
11: Is that a prank call or what?
0: Mate, it's Lou and Jarch. It's Lou and Jarch.
11: Oh, bullshit.
0: We're on a radio show, mate. Maddie called us just to see whether you were going to be a reliable source. And whether you'd lie for it, you have this. I reckon you're best on ground.
1: Phenomenal.
2: Yeah, fantastic.
1: And the good thing, giggling with Jarrah, going, yeah, oh, fuck, like two boys, yeah, Bert and Jarrah.
2: Bert and Jarrah.
1: I thought you guys were having a little moment.
0: I feel
1: at
0: like
1: one
0: I'm
1: point.
0: For a beer with you.
11: I got to go. So I'm forming up some cold.
0: Mate, right. Do what you got to do.
1: Thanks, mate.
0: See you, Jarrah. Maddie.
1: Maddie nailed that.
0: Maddie, he crushed it.
10: Props to him.
0: Holy.
1: That was so funny. Jarrah goes, it's my accent. Free.
2: So good.
1: Oh, thanks, Mads. That was awesome.
0: Oh, thanks, Dale.
12: It's your early drive home with Triple M's Lou and Jarrah.
2: Lou and Jarrah for your thrust Thursday, but not for much longer.
0: Give us a thrust.
1: Oh. Yeah.
0: Nice. Hey, LP, give us a thrust.
2: Do I have to?
1: Yes.
2: But it's not the Lou in Charge segment, so I don't have to.
0: Yeah, good point, actually. No, we can't force him to thrust.
1: Do it.
2: It's an HR. If you want me to do it, you have to make it happen in that segment.
0: That's true. That is true, because it's an HR issue otherwise.
2: I just thrust. But that was my choice.
1: I was about to write down a cross against
0: that was your choice.
1: Okay, so there's some DMs about the challenge I made you do. So there's this funny video going viral where you make this girlfriend made her partner say Muhammad like 12 times in a row.
0: Yep.
1: And then you write the word ashamed,
0: yep.
1: But it could be like Ashmed.
0: Yes.
1: You know how like you could see it as like a
0: different word, yes. Correct.
1: And I made you do it, and you crushed it. You just said ashamed straight away.
0: Yeah.
1: And the funniest things are, at ce.dball said, more proof Lou can't read. Beautiful.
0: Great.
1: At Sandan9101, I think Lou is ashamed.
2: This backfired so hard.
1: Yeah, at Alicia Lester, love that Lou needed to see the spelling. I only Googled the spelling just to make sure, like, guaranteed for the segment, but I'm like, people would have been like, she can't spell a shame.
0: Well, yeah, Googling it and then looking at it isn't great. I also did see some comments on that video, much like a lot of the videos that we're posting lately, and a lot of them are just photos of me chinless.
1: Oh, we post anything, Jarch, and people don't even know what the content is anymore. It's just how ugly you look.
0: That's correct.
2: Aw.
1: But you're still cute in my eyes.
0: Thanks, mate.
1: You're a little cutie. Who's our little cutie? You're our little cutie.
0: Hey, I appreciate it. Yeah.
1: All right, guys, have a great day. Keep thrusting around. We'll see you tomorrow for Thrusty Friday.
0: No, Free Ball Friday. Thrusty Friday. No, that's our day. That's the daddy's day.
1: Thrusty Friday.
0: We're free. Balls out.
1: And we're thrusting.
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4: Now, Jim.
5: Yes.
4: Just talking with Adele a couple of weeks ago, yes. Crystal, about going overseas on a nice little trip.
5: I know.
4: So anything in Australia or Geelong or Melbourne, I'm in charge.
5: Right.
4: Overseas, Crystal.
5: Oh, no.
4: So
5: it sounds like a bus and someone getting hurled under.
4: So we're flying to the Maldives, or the Maldives, whatever Maldives, you want to say. So nice little starter
5: beautiful.
4: There. Mm-hmm. And we're going to go on to Tanzania, Jim.
5: Right.
4: But, it is, Jim. But what the consultant said is that if you go to Mumbai on the way, you break up the flight
5: and
4: it costs you less.
5: Right.
4: So Fat said, well, let's do that.
5: Yeah, so we Fat liked the sound of that.
4: So now going to India, Mumbai.
5: Beautiful.
4: And when you go to Mumbai, what do you do if you go to Mumbai?
5: Well, you tell me.
4: Well, you play cricket and eat Indian food.
5: Yes.
4: But I thought it'd be a great idea to go to the Taj Mahal.
5: Why did you think that?
4: Because that's somewhere, well, if you go to India, you got to go.
5: Why did you think you'd be able to do that from Mumbai?
4: Because it's in Mumbai.
5: Said it's about 20 minutes up the road.
4: Well, we booked in a place.
6: 20 minutes.
4: Yeah, we booked into this joint. And it said it was a 20-minute walk. You have to go through the street stalls, and you can see all that. Be careful of your wallet and all that, and then you go to the Taj Mahal.
5: So, Rabs, I have been to Mumbai, and I have been to the Taj Mahal. Now, I must admit, it's a long time ago, back in the late 80s.
4: You've been to the Taj Mahal.
5: So I thought to myself, I don't reckon the Taj Mahal is 20 minutes from Mumbai.
4: Mm-hmm.
5: In fact, I reckon it's in a completely different part of India.
4: Well, so I was talking to you boys the other day, talking about the trip. And I said, Crystal has booked this.
5: Oh, no.
4: We're staying in Mumbai, and we're going to go to the Taj Mahal. You said exactly that. So we got it up on the computer.
5: Yes, we did it in Maps.
4: We did in
5: Google Maps.
4: Here it is here, Jim.
5: And?
4: So from Mumbai to the Taj Mahal
5: is
4: 30 hours.
6: 30 hours?
4: There's two ways.
5: By car.
4: By car.
5: Yeah.
4: There's two ways to go. There's a lot of stoppages on that one. That's 30 hours. Or you can go make it in 23 hours and 45 minutes.
5: So
4: it's nowhere near Mumbai.
5: Nowhere near. In fact.
4: What's going on, Crystal?
5: In driving time, it's the same as leaving from here.
4: Yes.
5: South Melbourne and driving to Uluru.
4: Uluru.
5: Ayers Rock.
4: I know what Uluru is.
5: It's the same amount of time in a car
4: to
5: Uluru.
4: I thought
5: look at it. Non-stop, by the way.
4: I thought I was in India.
5: Exactly.
4: I'll go to the Taj Mahal. Who Taj built it for his wife, Mahal.
5: Yeah, he did, right? So,
4: so I thought, put my head together.
5: Yes.
4: And I thought.
5: My head together.
4: 133353, Jimmy boy.
5: Yeah, what?
4: Heads. Booking.
5: 133353.
4: Heads.
5: Heads.
4: Booking cock-ups.
5: Oh.
4: Or booking co-ops, whatever.
5: So
4: you
5: give it. You and Christelle have put your heads together, you've given up on the Taj Mahal.
4: We're not going to the Taj.
5: Right, okay.
4: But I think we might go to the Taj Mahal, or whatever it's called. I wrote it down.
5: Taj Mahal.
4: Hotel.
5: Hotel, right.
4: There's a hotel.
5: Right,
4: there
5: will be.
4: Taj Mahal. There you go.
5: Right, Mel's there, Fat.
4: Booking cock-ups, Mel.
7: Yes. I was on a UK trip at the end. I thought a couple of days, nice days at the end in London. Mm-hmm. Found a really good deal, a couple of days in London. On the train there, found out it was London, Ontario in Canada.
5: A very different place.
7: Very, very different place.
4: What'd you do?
7: Yeah. Oh, found a dodgy backpackers for the last 2 nights.
4: Good on you.
5: Stay there, Mel. Righto. Remo. Hello, Remo.
4: Remo.
0: Yep.
5: Which way? Bill, Remo. How are we saying it properly?
0: Remo.
5: Like righto.
0: San Remo.
5: Yes, San Remo. Righto, yeah. Mate. Yeah. What happened?
0: I booked the family on a trip to China, and the airport was Tianjin. Me, not knowing Chinese, thought that was Chinese for Beijing, so I booked it.
4: Oh, no.
0: Then I booked accommodation in Beijing, and I organised a transfer from the airport to the hotel. And the response I get back was, yeah, we can do it, but it's like a 14-hour car trip.
4: Oh, dopey.
0: But he did provide a solution, and we got a bullet train from Tianjin to Beijing, so that was like a 3-hour trip on the bullet train, and added an extra experience to our holiday. So
5: all's well that ends well, Remo.
4: Out of it.
0: That's it. But yeah, it was a bit of a shock when they said 14 hours. Yeah.
4: Wait till they say 20. There's a shock.
0: Yeah.
5: Stay on the line. Benny's there, Fat.
4: Benny boy.
6: Yeah, g'day, Brownie, Jim.
4: Yes, Brownie, what happened?
6: Years ago, I had a lad's trip to the US, and we're in Atlanta, and I was in charge of booking the NFL tickets, Atlanta versus New York Giants.
4: Yep.
6: And over there, they have it back to front. Instead of like being Adelaide versus Melbourne, and it'd be Adelaide here, it was Atlanta at New York.
5: Yeah, so I always put the home side second.
6: Yeah.
5: So I had fallen foul of that before, Benny, myself.
4: Yeah.
6: Well, it brought us unstuck. I booked three tickets, $500 US or more, and it was in New York when we're in Atlanta.
5: Yeah. I reckon Hutchie's had a go at me a number of times about that. I'm like, well, why don't we just go to this game? He goes, because it's in Georgia, you clown. Stay there, Benny. Right, Austin's there, Fat.
4: Austin!
8: Hey, boys, how you going?
4: Going well, Austin. What did you do?
8: So I just thought we'll have a last-minute little weekend away in Torquay.
4: Nice.
8: So we live on the Mornington Peninsula. Just throw everything in the back. I said to the missus, you just book a place, Airbnb, jump on, and I'll do the rest. Anyway, we're driving across. It's getting pretty late. I just had a big day on the tools and driving into Torquay. And I go, right, babe, where's the Airbnb? And she goes, I wasn't going to really tell you, but I booked Torquay in the United Kingdom.
5: Oh, so, no.
8: We're going to have to sleep in the car. And I said, absolutely not. So I quickly called up one of my mates. I crashed in the spare bedroom and got away with that one. But, she's hearing this one. I love you, babe. Don't roast me too hard.
5: That is too funny. That is too
4: the
5: funny.
4: The UK.
5: In the United Kingdom. Stay there, Aussie. Tim's there, Fat.
4: Timmy!
9: G'day, boys. How we going?
4: Going well, Timmy. What happened?
9: Back in 2018, the old man's 70th birthday, we thought we'd take a yacht around the Whitsundays.
4: Nice.
9: So we thought we'd go to Airlie Beach the night before, stay as a big family, you know, and then get on the boat nice and early. So we go to the hotel. There's 8 of us, and we go to book in, and we go, yep, 1st of September 2018. They go, yeah, we got your booking, but your travel agent's booked it for 2019.
4: No,
9: but
4: Timmy.
9: I don't know if you've been to Airlie Beach.
4: Yes,
9: I had to walk. I had to walk around and try and find the hotel. It's not flat.
4: No.
9: It's hilly.
4: Scaling
9: and making phone calls, and it was not a good start to the trip.
4: But then you found something, and the yacht was okay. Was that all
9: it
4: good?
9: It wasn't bad. Yeah, that was the worst thing that happened on the trip. But yeah, it was panic stations for a bit.
5: Righto. So not just you.
4: No, there's other dummies.
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5: Bright young, not too far away. This man is an NFL Hall of Famer.
4: He is.
5: A Super Bowl winning defensive end for the San Francisco 49ers back in the 90s.
4: Yeah.
5: And that's a nice segue into heading. Herb's gone down with equipment.
4: Down to Marvel.
5: Down to Marvel. And she has got our man, Trent McDuffie, on the line. Speaking of Super Bowls, this man won two of them as a cornerback for Kansas City. And he is on the line. Trent, have we got you?
10: You got me. How's it going?
5: Oh, man, we are so happy to have you on the line, by the way. A legitimate superstar of the comp. You're only just flowing in. How are you going?
10: Yeah, you know, honestly, I'm feeling great. I feel like the flight wasn't too bad. Got some good sleep, and now I feel like we're just ready to wake up and play.
4: Watch any movies? What did you watch?
10: Oh, man, you know, I was watching this Netflix show called Suits. And I thought I was going to watch it. I downloaded like 3 seasons. Think I'm going to watch it a ton. And I got through like 3 episodes, fell asleep, woke up, played some cards, and they're like, oh, we're going to land. And I was like, yo, this is kind of easy. Like, I can do this.
4: Just with all the timelines, Trent, do you have to go to bed early tonight?
10: Yeah, hopefully. I'm kind of tired right now. So as soon as I can get to sleep, I'll be going to sleep.
4: Because someone was saying they have to go like at 6 or 7 o'clock tonight because you're still living back in LA time, aren't you?
10: Yeah, yeah. I want to say I'll probably be asleep by like 8:30 here. So, yeah, get my 8 hours in and, like I said, get up and play.
5: Trent, are you as excited about playing in Melbourne as we are excited about having you in Melbourne?
10: You know, I think like the week leading up, there was all this talk about the flight and all this little stuff. And then we're here and we walked in the stadium and we did our walkthroughs. And, you know, you kind of see the hustle and bustle of the fans starting to come. And I'm like, oh, yeah, the city's ready. We're ready. And it's going to be one great show we're going to put on for y'all.
5: Are you ready to tangle again with your man, Debo Samuel?
10: Oh, man. You know, I'm glad that he's back. You know, I know he's happy about that. I know the team's happy about that. But they was good before, and I know they got even better. So we got a good challenge ahead of us.
4: Hey, there's a lot of red and gold around the town. They've been here for a good week, mate.
10: You know, there was a little bit of red and gold, but I seen some blue trickling in. So I just want to say, like, maybe the red and gold fans are just trying to hang around our hotel to make it look that way. But I know the Rams fans are out there loud and proud.
5: Hey, Trent, we've had lots of Ram involvement in this game, this show. Kyron Williams, we had in. Kevin Dotson, we had in.
4: We like K-Dot.
10: We love K-Dot. The hair is the best I've seen.
5: We loved him. Tyler Davis, we had in. And Xavier Smith.
4: Yes.
10: Yeah.
5: Who came up with one of the great lines that we've ever heard. Have we got it there, Raps?
11: We do.
5: Hopefully you can hear it because we love the Trent. Have a listen.
12: You look good. You feel good. You feel good. You play good. You play good. They pay good.
10: I love it. Hey, I hear him on that. I'll take that quote from him tomorrow when we make a good play.
5: Yeah, good.
4: Oh, he
5: you
4: was
5: play
4: cool.
5: Good, they pay good.
4: Yeah, they pay good.
5: Is that in fact the case, Trent?
10: You know, for some guys, maybe not. You know, some guys like to just wear some sweats and stuff, but I mean, you look like a guy like Devonta. He's going to come swagged out, looking good with the shades on, you know, Puka over here with the nice fresh haircut and stuff. So I know the boys will look good and definitely ready to play good.
5: So is it still fire? If you look that good, are you fire?
10: Fire. Yeah, you got it right there. You looking fire. You got that heat on.
4: Oh, how good. Hey, they tell me you like the great game of cricket. Is that right?
10: Yeah, I was trying to tell them boys about it at that stadium. I'm like, yo, I know we think football and stuff was really good, but around the world, it's soccer and cricket around there. Like, cricket be popping.
4: Yeah. Mm, popping. Poppin'. Well, it is the Melbourne Cricket Ground.
5: It is called the Melbourne Cricket Ground. 100,000 people, by the way, Trent, and you're going to have pretty much 100 in the house tomorrow.
10: I'm excited for that. I've never played in front of 100,000. I know some of these guys in college talking about, oh, yeah, we did this and that in the third, but I'm like, no, when you go international, and I know Australian fans are great, it's going to be loud.
4: Have you had a coffee yet?
10: I have not had a coffee yet, but tomorrow we'll be up early.
5: Of the world.
10: I'm going to go get a little coffee in the morning before the game.
5: Mm-hmm. Trent, did you hear me?
10: I did.
5: The best coffee in the world is in Melbourne.
10: Honestly, I believe you guys. That was the first thing somebody told me. When you go to Australia, get the coffee. So I heard don't go to Starbucks. You'll kind of be shown.
4: No, don't mention Starbucks.
10: Yeah, no Starbucks here. So I won't be going there. Don't worry.
5: We cannot wait for this. This is going to be so enormous. And hopefully, Trent, it becomes an annual event.
10: You know, after this flight and everything that went down, I mean, hopefully it is too, because I'm excited to play here. And I know the fans are excited for us too.
5: Oh, all right. You, mate. So we know that they've redone the MC. Have you been in the stadium yet?
4: Had a walk.
10: Yeah, we had a walk through today.
5: So what did you think? What were your first thoughts?
10: Honestly, it's huge. Like, I knew it was big. I knew it could hold a lot of people. But once you're actually in there, once you feel the environment, I can't wait for what it's like on game day, because I know it's going to be loud. I know everybody's going to be really excited to watch us play. So I'm a big fan.
5: All right. Good. And it is the Melbourne Cricket Ground, but we are right in the middle of the sharp end of the Australian rules football season, Trent. We're in the finals, which are your playoffs. Have you seen Australian rules football?
10: I haven't, but I've been told about it, and now when I go home, I'm going to have to tune in for real.
4: That and Suits.
5: Yeah, he's all of that. You can watch Suits and the AFL at the same time. Hey, mate,
10: I love it.
5: Good luck. Thank you so much for joining us. We love it. And the game tomorrow is going to be huge, and we hope it's an absolute bonanza for you and your team.
10: Man, much appreciated. Thanks for having me on.
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11: Australia is in NFL fever pitch with the 49ers versus the Rams at the MCG. And right now, we're joined by a man who won a Super Bowl with the 49ers. It's the great BY, Bryant Young.
13: For 14 seasons, our next guest terrorized NFL quarterbacks.
14: He's coming to get you.
15: Brian Young gets his first sack. Brian Young gets the safety. Brian Young is another one.
13: He's a legend of San Francisco, winning the 1994 Super Bowl and entering the 49ers Hall of Fame.
16: The most dominant player for him has been the rookie Brian Young as a defensive tackle.
13: Please welcome Bryant Young.
5: Seventh pick overall in the draft.
4: Seventh.
5: In the, they get 360 million people in the States. Seventh overall.
17: I was very fortunate, you know, just to have an opportunity to play for 4 years in college. And I guess my body of work deserved to be drafted that high. And there was a need for my position.
4: Were you dressed up as they do now, all dressed up in the suits and all that?
17: You know what? I was invited to New York for the draft, but I decided to spend time with my family because that kind of wasn't me.
4: Yeah.
17: And so I'm kind of a behind the scenes guy.
4: So you weren't there?
17: Yeah, I wasn't in New York. Oh. I was at home when the draft happened, but I got the call.
4: Yep.
17: And so, you know, too many times I've seen guys where they've been predicted to go top five or top 10, and there's a long wait and the disappointment, and they may go slide down in the first round or not get drafted in the first round. So,
4: yeah.
5: So, Brian, how did it feel when your name was called out and you're going to San Francisco? Because at that stage, they were the shiniest dollar in the NFL. They had Joe Montana. He just left. But they had Jerry Rice. They had, you know, and you played with Steve Young and John Taylor and Brent Jones. Absolutely. And they had, like, legends. Ronnie Lott. You know, these guys are a Hall of Famers.
17: Yeah, absolutely. You know, I was heading into to the draft, after all the workouts and combine stuff, there was a prediction that I would go in the top 10. And, you know, so you never, you know, hang your hat on that stuff. But but the 49ers weren't picking in the top 10.
4: Yeah,
17: so they were down in the draft. And then there's some trades that happen. And, you know, next thing I know, Seattle was at number 8 and they were, you know, predicted to pick me. I had a nice visit with them. And the 49ers made this incredible move. They traded their pick with the Rams at 7, and I got the phone call, and I was just so elated.
4: That's cool.
17: I became a 49er fan by watching them against my Bears.
4: Because
17: I'm from Chicago. And so I'm like, this Joe Montana guy, Jerry Rice guy, man, they're killing my Bears. but I fell in love with them, and you hear so much about the organization and the winning tradition there and the standard that's set. And so to be drafted that high and become a member of the 49ers was a dream come true.
4: Exactly right. Where's your ring?
5: Yeah, you not got the ring.
17: You know what? I left it. I was.
4: You left it where?
17: I left it in my vault.
4: Oh.
5: So good.
4: Yes.
5: Do you wear it ever? Only to special occasions?
17: I do wear it. I meant to bring it here, and what a great opportunity to do it and wear it here, and I didn't. But I do bring it out on special occasions.
4: You got the wedding ring. That's the main one.
17: Yeah, that's the most important thing.
5: I've got a question for you, Brian. When you look at the man to your left, do you see a former elite athlete? Can you see anything
17: I can see it.
4: What can you see, BY?
17: Okay, the first thing I notice is the circumference of the head.
5: Yeah.
17: I had a defensive coach who told me, he said, if you have a big head, you can headbutt really well.
4: Really?
17: And so I got a big head. Big head, recognize big head.
4: Exactly. Yeah,
17: right. But I see the broad shoulders.
4: Oh, broad shoulders. Yes.
17: Yeah, the strong chin.
4: No.
17: Yeah.
4: I wouldn't go that far, BY. I wouldn't go that far.
17: Yeah.
4: No, we played a bit of footy, the Aussie rules. Have you seen that?
17: Oh, yeah, I love it.
4: They're tough, aren't they? Oh, no helmets, no padding.
17: Yeah, that's just the way I played it. When it started, yeah.
4: BY, no cricket?
17: No, not the rules of cricket.
5: Australian baseball. So,
17: but I see it. And
4: our man here played cricket. Very good cricketer.
5: But different game to American football.
4: Americans don't like
5: baseball.
4: Cricket.
5: It's like baseball.
17: Yeah. I can see that. He is. I can see the athleticism.
4: No,
17: he has the face. He has the face for cricket.
5: I appreciate it.
4: Big head.
17: Not the head. He has the looks.
5: Looks.
17: He looked more Hollywoodish.
5: Now we're talking. I have got a final question that I'm going to bore you with. Myles Garrett. Is he in the top two or three defensive players to have ever played the game?
17: He's in the top five.
5: And he's going to be playing in this game.
17: Yeah, he's a top five guy. There's a lot of guys that are like the standard, like Bruce Smith comes to mind.
5: Yeah.
17: And but he is, because he's still playing, he is he is climbing that ladder.
5: Yeah,
17: yeah, mm-hmm. absolutely. He's a phenomenal player, young talent, and he can do things that you wouldn't think guys can do at that position.
5: Well, that's mm-hmm. the cool thing about this game.
11: Yeah,
5: there are superstars playing in this game everywhere,
11: and it's a divisional game, JB, yeah. which means yep. a lot.
5: It does. Mm. It does. Brian yeah. Young, what a pleasure. To have yeah. you in our studio. You're a bloody legend. You only have to look through the resume. Oh, it is ridiculous.
17: Thank you, guys.
3: 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End the day with a laugh.
14: I have a joke.
3: This is Billy's joke.
11: Righto, Jim. A bit of fruit.
4: Yes.
11: And nut, my favourite. A food inspector. Might have heard this one, Jim.
5: Oh, no.
11: In a bakery.
5: Might have heard it.
11: In a bakery, catches yes. Richard using his false teeth to do the design on the edge of his apple pies. The inspector says, "Hey, mate, haven't you got a tool to do that?" He said, "Yeah, but I use that for the donuts."
5: I think that's a fourth.
11: Ewan likes it.
5: I think that's a fourth. Ewan likes it. Telling.
11: Jim, just
5: how
11: laugh.
5: How many times?
11: Just laugh so we can play super.
5: How many? You tell me how many times, and then I'll laugh.
11: Ewan's not out there. I can see his guts. Oh. Just there. I can see. There we go. We got a laugh.
5: Well, I'm laughing
11: what do we
5: at
11: got, Rabs? Hit it, Rabs.
18: I don't know. I can't. He laughed at the guts thing. Guts. He didn't laugh at the jokes. It's just, I'll give you plastic, but not super.
5: It doesn't deserve super.
11: It deserves super.
5: It's a rehashing of old soup.
11: Everyone's out there waiting for super.
5: No.
11: Super duper.
5: The Queensland Premier won't laugh.
11: He liked it.
5: No, he's not happy.
4: I don't think he understood it.
5: Oh.
18: Might be some big news about the Queensland Premier coming out next week too, by the way.
4: Should have breakfast though.
11: Good.
4: Yeah.
11: I don't think he's doing that. Oh.
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19: He's the man that wouldn't retire, but he's finally got there.
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19: And while he's hung up the footy boots and thrown on the overalls, this farmer occasionally dabbles with the mic. Please, welcome to the show. It's the Tomahawk, Tom Hawkins.
23: Tommy, mate, well, firstly, we're looking forward to welcoming you and your Geelong Cats to Perth. How are the Cats feeling? What's the atmosphere around G-Town?
24: Mate, I wouldn't know. Ever since they booted me out the door,
23: finished playing, you lose your farm.
24: That's not true. That's not true. They're obviously pretty buoyed by how they played last week against Carlton, particularly their captain, Dangerfield. He was sensational.
25: Oh, my God, but it was amazing.
24: I think they'll be quietly confident. Like, since ever and a day in my time there, and I can think that'll continue under Chris Scott, that there's always a level of confidence regardless of how they're playing. So they'll give themselves every opportunity. I think they'll need to start well. They'll be confident from last time they played. I think they had Stewart and Smith out, so two pretty key players. So if they can back it up from last week's performance, I think they'll be quietly confident.
25: Well, Zave said the same thing. For an away team playing a final, they need to start well. So you can imagine I was very excited when Freo kicked the first goal against the Hawks, and then Hawks just proceeded to kick like the next bloody 20. But Hawks, where do you watch the game at Optus Stadium? Are you in the Victory Lounge, for sure?
24: Well, I don't know where I might. Whatever is going to be the best vantage point. It's an unbelievable stadium.
23: You're
24: one
23: not
24: of
23: on
24: my
23: the boundary,
24: favorite.
23: Are you?
25: Are you right?
24: I'm on the boundary.
23: Yeah, he's on the boundary. He's on the boundary.
24: I'm on the boundary. Which is.
23: You wouldn't be coming to do the boundary, not the NFL, would you?
24: Oh, yeah, of course. That game. We won't talk about that, Zay, because when the schedule came out at the start of the week, I was. I'm not going to say I'm slightly disappointed because it is a big game over there and my mighty Cats are playing, but. I did have all eyes on the NFL game for about 6 months with a couple of schoolmates about Zave. But anyway, that's okay. I'll be hey, have you got room in the studio for me on Friday morning? Come in.
25: Oh, absolutely. Mate, you can come in anytime. But can you please just share with us how much money did you spend on tickets to the NFL?
23: No, don't.
25: Come on.
24: No. Well, it wasn't too bad. It was
0: about $500, just a touch over. Actually, I am giving them to a schoolmate, and he is reimbursing me, so it cost me $500, $600. Okay. I don't want to feel like I'm stitching him up. But anyway, it'll be a bit disappointing. I'm not going because it'll be an unbelievable atmosphere at the MCG watching NFL footy, having been to the Super Bowl 18 months ago. But I am excited to get over there in P-Town. I can't wait. I reckon it's going to be a cracker.
1: Mate, absolutely. Now, give me one point why your Cats can win. What part of their game will beat Freo's?
0: I think we saw it on display last week, and that's their forward half game. So Geelong historically haven't been a great stoppage side, particularly the last sort of 4 or 5 years. They've got a young developing WA ruckman, actually Mitch Edwards, who I think will be a star in the future. But they just needed to sort of draw level in the stoppage area of the game, but get the game played in their half and let their small forwards and key forwards get to work where they apply a huge amount of pressure. So I think there's opportunities if Freo can get their running game from halfback. So Jordan Clark plays a really important role in that. And some of their midfielders in Sarong and Brayshaw to get back. So if they can withstand Geelong's pressure in that part of the game, I think they can get through and score with their firepower up front. But I think the game is going to be won and lost. If Geelong can get it in their forward half, they will keep it there. And they're a highly efficient side when they go inside 50. So
1: that's right, Tommy, mate. We look forward to having you here in Perth. I know that you said at the start of the year, if I can't go to the NFL, I want to sit on the boundary in Perth. So you've had a big win. If you want to catch up Friday, let me know, mate. We can play golf, a little nine, or whatever you need. But
25: or
1: mate,
25: come to Geno's where we're going to be on Friday morning.
1: But, mate, all the best. We look forward to having you here.
0: All sounds good, guys. I cannot wait to get over.
1: In the boundary, in the cold and the rain. See you, Tommy.
0: See you, guys.
1: See you, mate.
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25: Best of Perth this week. It is all about the best butcher. People have been voting triplem.com.au, pushing their butchers that they know, that they love. And we came up with three finalists, of course. And they were Barbro Butchers
1: in Greenwood. Yep.
25: The Willerton Butcher in Willerton. And Princey Butchers in Bicton. And we had the honour of going out to try some of these butchers and to see what it was all about. I kicked off at the Willerton Butcher, met Nick and the team there. They were fantastic. I went behind in the kitchen area. I saw them at work.
1: Wow.
25: I saw them work a chicken like I've never seen them work before.
1: How sharp were their blades?
25: Sharp as. They were doing something with the chicken. They end up putting the chicken on, I don't know, something like a stick.
7: Love a sausage. Oh! Right up the anus.
25: Yeah.
1: Okay.
25: I know.
1: It was the love of sausages and anuses.
25: But they even got me to hold a nice piece of eye fillet as well, because they knew that whenever I talk about having a steak or whatever, I always choose an eye fillet. Yeah. Oh, it was a healthy, girthy thing there. So they were very...
1: Anus, girth. Sausages and girth.
25: Fantastic.
1: Well, I went out to Barbro Butcher in Greenwood yesterday. Jaden and Stefan were unbelievable, two brothers. The staff were behind. We went behind the deck too, Lammy, and the carcasses hanging from the roof.
25: Crazy.
1: Unbelievable. Mm. It was all hands on deck, filling the cabinet up every day like they do. Unbelievable meat. And on Saturdays, they do like roasted rolls.
25: Yeah.
1: So on Saturdays, it is a lengthy line, but they give you the rolls to line up. Get your meat. It is a 10 out of 10. And those boys that family-run business, been there for decades, are as nice as you can get. Like, the customer service, I know we only had a small glimpse of it, but I could see amongst everyone that came in, you could just tell that they were regulars. People come back. It was a 10 out of 10. So much so, that's where I'll be going to get my weekend meat from here on out.
25: And And lastly was Princey Butchers in Bicton. Very, very popular. You walk in there, aesthetically, I loved it. Like, I loved the look of it. Very busy as well. People rolling in left, right and centre. They had all their dried, you know, meats hanging from the ceiling too. Great kitchen as well. The team were phenomenal. We went behind. We watched them all at work. They rolled up a little steak with shoved with feta and sun-dried tomatoes and all that sort of stuff. It was delicious. They also have these, like, little meals in the side section that you can just grab and go. And yeah, they were super, super lovely. They also do a steak sandwich a month as well, which just rolls into the last category that we'll be doing. But they were awesome, so friendly. They had Go Frio signs up there as well, getting into the spirit too.
1: It's funny you say, because remember when we were interviewing my lads, they were north of the river.
25: Oh, yeah.
1: So they were West Coast. So we said, Freo, no, we don't ride that bandwagon up here.
25: Willerton Butcher had the Go Freo as well. Yeah. Called, you know,
8: So we have our top three. So it's Princey Butchers, Willerton Butcher, and Barbaro Butchers. 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I can tell you we've had over 4,500 votes for this one. 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So get on TripleM.com.au. 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
25: Tomorrow, Gino's Cafe is where we're going to be doing the show from in Fremantle. And we have tickets to the sold-out final tomorrow, Freo v Cats, Optus Stadium. It's going to be massive. It's going to be electric. It's Freo's last chance.
8: Mm.
25: You want to be there? Well, you can, but you need to give us something. You need to trade for the tickets.
1: Nothing in life's a free.
25: Kayla, I'm assuming. Are you a Freo fan, by the way?
10: Yeah, I used to be a member when I was a kid.
25: Fantastic. Okay, well, what do you have to trade for these tickets, Kayla, if you want to come along tomorrow?
10: All right, settle in.
25: Yeah.
10: So I will make you guys not one, not two, three slabs of the best caramel slice you've ever eaten.
25: Wow.
10: And 24 cookies of my secret recipe choc chip cookies. When I tell you that this is the best caramel slice and choc chip cookies you've ever eaten, like, hands down, it's the best.
25: Kayla, I am all ears for this. All right, Kayla, fantastic. We'll keep you there too. I mean, all right, let's go to...
8: up and about right now.
25: Let's go to Brett.
1: Okay, so brass pipe still...
25: Well, if we have the brass pipes, then we're going to need the caramel slice. Let's go to Brett in the Swan Valley. Brett, you want to head along tomorrow to the sold-out final at Optus?
12: Yes, definitely. Come on, Freo, yes.
25: All right, well, tell us, what do you have to trade for the tickets?
12: Okay, so I've got an eight-week-old blue staffy that I bought a week ago, and I haven't had a night's sleep since. He's been crying his little his head off all night, every night. So I'm pretty tired. He's all yours. Come on, Freo. He cost me $3,000.
25: Whoa!
1: I had a run-in with a staffy called Bronson once.
25: Did you really? Yeah. Wow. Let's go to Mark in Scarborough. You want to head along to the footy tomorrow night, Mark?
15: Oh, wouldn't it be great?
25: It would be great. It would be great. But what do you have for us?
15: Well, I've got a spa. Quite happy to have you sit in the spa all afternoon, and I'll serve you champagne and beer, Zave. I'll even give you the occasional full strength.
25: No. The occasional full strength.
8: Occasional?
1: You've lost me on that. I'm only a full strength.
8: Oh, no.
25: Let's go to Julian in Southern River. Who do you barrack for, first and foremost, in the AFL?
16: Oh, I've got to jump on the Freo bandwagon on this one.
25: Oh, like you're Katie. A fellow bandwagon. Welcome. All right, Julian, if you want to head to the Freo final tomorrow night, what do you have for us? What are you going to trade?
16: Oh, I'll trade you a couple of my labourers for the day. You can make them do whatever you want.
25: Okay.
8: Oh,
25: I actually might need this. Bushy in Oakford. Bushy, you want to head along to the Freo final tomorrow night?
26: I'd love to.
25: Okay, what do you have for us to trade, Bushy?
26: Well, you can't get them. Tops, 2025-26 basketball sealed box.
8: Oh,
1: like a cards or like a basketball?
26: Yeah, a box of cards, basketball cards, NBA. Okay. 16 packs per box.
8: They could end up being very, very valuable.
25: How much, like, how valuable could they be? Because I'm uneducated when it comes to cards. I have zero interest.
1: I saw a Wemby one of one go for like $250,000 the other day.
8: And if it's unopened,
26: yeah. If you pull the one of one, then yeah, you're in the game. But
25: so you're saying you've got a Are you giving us one pack or all of your packs?
26: No, I'm giving you a full sealed box, 16 packets.
1: 16 packets. But we don't know what's in it.
8: But this is the thing, it's very deal or no deal, isn't it?
1: Yeah, but there could be a Wemby one of one in there, and we open it, and then you and I are off on a holiday overseas.
8: Yeah.
25: So we could win 250K.
26: But if you do pull something like that, you got to go halves, you know?
1: Well.
25: Oh, so yours come with T's and C's applied,
8: yeah.
25: Bushy. T's, okay, let me just write that down. T's and C's apply.
1: We'll just tell Bushy we didn't get anything.
8: And you're driving.
25: Bushy, we're
8: going to
25: open it, but we might not. You might be home when we open it.
8: There'll be signs.
1: Oh, bugger,
25: Bushy. There'll be signs.
1: Yeah. We got a Paddy Mills. That's it.
8: Oh,
25: okay,
1: we love Paddy Mills.
8: Exactly.
25: That's an interesting one, Bushy. Okay, I'm kind of in on that.
1: A bit of a gamble, Amy, too.
25: Let's go to Luke in Netherlands. Hello, Luke.
4: Hey, guys, how are we?
25: Oh, very well. Luke, if you want to head along to Freo Final tomorrow night, tell us, what are you going to trade?
4: I'm going to trade either a Baby Q Weber in either colour of black, charcoal grey or red. You take a pick.
1: So you're appealing to Leachy. You want to give Leachy a barbecue? Oh.
4: Yeah, I think we need to look after him and, you know, get him on board.
8: Now, Lukey, I appreciate this, and I love that you're looking after me. However, and we discussed it earlier, that I don't have a barbecue.
1: Yes.
8: We're trying to appeal to you, aren't we, Katie? As the land
1: ambassador.
25: Yeah, but your happiness is very important to me.
4: Land but it means now you can cook for Katie, you see?
1: Oh.
4: You can slide her over and...
8: Calm down, Luke.
1: So, Luke, are these used barbecue?
4: Brand new in a box. I've got Barbecue HQ Weber store in Netherlands, and I've got them brand new in a box ready to go.
8: Yeah.
25: Oh. Guys, we've made our decisions. Kayla, we're going to see Bushy, and we're going to see Luke.
8: Right, so that's tomorrow. From 6 a.m. we're at Geno's.
25: I want to do that more often. That was fun.
8: We'll be determining who will score the last double pass. The trade will happen tomorrow.

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5: We've asked the question, have you never owned a barbecue inspired by our very own Daniel Leach, who has never owned a barbecue before?
6: Apologies.
5: And as we say, it's a lifestyle choice. You either choose the smoked life or you don't.
7: Yeah.
6: Neither of you have worked regional radio before, have you?
5: No.
6: No. So when you work regional radio for 16 years, you realise that you're working paycheck to paycheck every week.
5: Yeah.
6: And so you don't have time to buy those sort of frilly extra things like, I'll buy a barbecue. Mm-hmm. It just never happens.
7: Well,
6: so,
7: you bought an oven. It's similar.
6: I didn't buy an oven. It was part of the rental I was in.
5: Yeah.
6: Which I was scrounging day by day to pay for.
7: Well, I can get you a barbecue for $100.
6: No.
7: But anyway. You can have mine, actually. I'm going to bring it in.
5: Well, it's Thirsty Thursday.
6: It is.
5: So, everyone who gets on air with us gets a carton of beer, even if you don't have a barbecue to enjoy it with. Daniel in Warmbrough, you never owned a barbecue before?
18: Yes, I never owned one until Christmas last year. My mother-in-law bought it for me. Great. Cracked it open last weekend.
5: Oh, wow. Okay. And tell us, has it changed your life? Do you now not know how you live so long without it? Like, tell us about it.
18: Yes. Very much so. So you had to go get some things. So you go down to Bunnings. Nothing more manlier than going to Bunnings for a gas bottle for your barbecue.
6: True.
18: Get your snag on the way out, and then go cook your steaks on the barbie. And it's just you sending Snapchats to all your mates, going check out my Weber, and it's nothing like it.
5: Chuck a filter on your face, your little doggy.
7: Daniel, a gift from your mother-in-law.
5: The boys.
7: Do you think that maybe she'd been thinking you might have been lacking a fraction? Like it was a topic of conversation?
18: Everyone get round to Barbie, and she hasn't come round yet, but there's always time.
6: You need to test it out first.
5: How old are you, Daniel?
18: 34.
5: So 34 and only just now own a barbecue, and it's life-changing. You can concur?
18: Yes, very much so. At least you have to get one.
6: Yeah,
18: it's a barbecue. It's a very little one.
6: Yeah, yeah.
5: A baby,
6: as a fellow Daniel, I appreciate you calling, Dan.
5: Good on you, Daniel. All right, let's go to Lee in Bertram. Have you never owned a barbecue before?
19: Morning, gang. Never owned a barbecue.
5: I've had
19: family that have, when they've upgraded, they've given me their barbecue, and I'll tell you, it stayed in the backyard until the next Verge collection, and then I've wheeled it out the front.
7: Okay.
19: Not interested. Collect spiders.
5: That was like me with an air fryer, though. Someone's just given me their air fryer ages ago, and I never ended up using it. So, but Lee, you never fired up? You never, gave it a crack?
19: Never. We got a portable one when I got married. I got one as a wedding present, one of those ones you whack on the back table.
5: Yep.
19: When I got divorced, he got it in the divorce. Wasn't interested. I think it's still in the box when we got divorced. But I'll tell you, I've got a group of neighbours. We're called the Laneway Ladies. Shout out to the Laneway Ladies.
7: Shout out, Laneway Ladies.
19: The best girls you'll ever meet.
5: Yeah.
19: And we're organising a barbecue in a couple of months. Yeah. And my backyard was nominated. And I said, great, girls, but I don't have a barbie.
5: Mm.
19: The lady next door, Michelle next door, she's dragging a barbie over through the back fence.
5: Oh, it sounds like you might be kicked out of the Laneway Ladies if you don't get a barbecue. Oh. Because, Lee can never bloody host because she doesn't have a bloody barbecue.
19: I'll put on the meat, you just cook it.
7: And Lee, are the Laneway Ladies, are they all divorced as well?
19: They are. We're all single ladies, and we go to the local pub and have a quiz night every Tuesday night, and we're doing pretty good in that too.
5: And the Laneway Ladies looking for some Laneway lads, or we're just happy to keep it Laneway Ladies?
7: Some Laneway lads.
19: No, they're not coming in. I'm single ladies.
5: Hey, I'm going to come to the Laneway Ladies. Lee, you sound so young. Yeah, gotcha. Well, I'd love to if you had a barbecue.
7: Yeah, we would come over if we had a barbecue, but you don't have one.
5: Oh, Lee was great. Okay. Let's go to Wade in Currumbine. Never owned a barbecue before, Wade?
20: Don't be bloody ridiculous. I own three smokers and a barbie.
7: Right. Okay.
20: Don't be bloody ridiculous.
6: Yeah.
20: Yeah. Leechy, you know to bloody look yourself, mate, and grow up.
6: Man, that's right. No, I've been told that for about 40 years, so that's fine.
7: About to grow up.
5: Three smokers and a barbecue. I'm almost, is that a bit overs? I mean, we only need sort of one. Wade, talk to us about your three smokers and a barbecue.
20: this is one for every different application, I guess.
7: Yeah.
5: Wow.
20: Depending on what the setting.
5: Yeah, okay.
20: You know how it goes, though.
7: Oh, yeah, I know how it goes. I've been burning meat for years.
5: No, Zane's feeling emasculated now because he's only got one.
7: I've got two.
5: You've got two barbecues. Mm-hmm. Oh, awesome. Oh. But you also go on the elliptical, so.
7: I told you that in confidence.
6: Hang on. We said this was a safe space. Come on.
7: I told you in confidence I've been using the elliptical.
5: that takes away one barbecue. Wade, do you always host them because you've just got several smokers and barbecues?
20: Yeah, it's normally every second weekend for something on.
6: Yeah.
5: All right. Well, you heard it here first. Wade said, grow up.
6: Yeah, and that's fine. I'm happy with that.
5: And Lee's still chatting to the Langway ladies. We need to get over there, the Langway ladies.
7: I'm busy. I'll get you there, though.
5: I'll be there.
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5: Wow!
6: Check, Katie Lamb 64, Zave 50. I feel like we need a Zave run here in the next couple of weeks or so.
7: I'm happy just to compete.
6: Yeah, but we need to make things exciting towards the end of the year, don't we?
5: It is exciting. I'm winning. That's exciting.
6: Zave, can you spin the wheel, please?
7: Go for it, Lee.
6: Come on, Katie. It's not all about you.
5: Well, it is at the moment, 64.50. It will be for a while.
6: The wheel is spun on to reverse the verse.
5: Well, Zave's good at this.
7: No, I'm not.
5: Yes, you are.
7: I'm good at getting the first part, and then I just leave it for you to just knock me over every time.
6: I'm going to play you a song in reverse. You need to give me title and artist.
5: So it will just
6: however,
7: that's what I'm fighting for.
6: However, for this first one, I made an executive decision. The artist you'll never get.
5: Okay.
6: So but I do need the song title, and even then, I'm not sure if you'll get it. But we'll see.
7: Oh.
6: Here is your first reverse.
7: Don't underestimate us like that.
6: Just saying.
5: After us just saying that we're really bad at this game,
7: and I'm refusing to answer.
6: Reverse the verse. Zay's first.
7: Catman Joe.
5: No, isn't it Cotton Eye Joe? Yes.
6: I mean,
5: the Geelong Cat.
6: You did pretty well again there, Zay, but again, you gave us a bit of it. But
5: and who's the artist?
6: Rednecks.
5: Yeah, wouldn't have got that, but thank you. I'm glad you made that decision.
7: I'm writing a column and I've got Geelong on my mind. The last sentence was, can the Dockers match the running power of Max Holmes and Bailey Smith? I have the Cats on my mind.
5: Catman Joe.
6: Catman Joe. We'll have a version of that by the end of today's show, I guarantee. All right, Zave, you need this.
5: Oh, that's really tickled me. Catman Joe.
6: We're back to needing title and artists.
5: Okay,
6: Zave, you need this to stay alive. Here is your second. Reverse the verse.
7: No, I'm not. I didn't say my name. I'm just shooting the shit.
6: Playing a dangerous game here, Zaza.
7: Xavier, it's the Aussie hip-hop bands
6: who are called
7: Aussie hip-hop.
6: Yeah.
7: We play them on Triple M all the bloody time. I think they might be from Queensland. Hilltop Hoods.
6: Quit.
7: Cosby Sweater. No, it's the other one. Shit.
5: Don't know what the song's called, which is unlike me.
6: Five,
5: hang on.
6: 4, 3. Oh, yeah. 2.
5: Well, my countdown was a lot faster than his.
6: Nosebleed section. Now we're at 1-0. I'm going to quickly play you the third reverse, the verse. We could get to a tiebreaker. Here's your third reverse, the verse.
7: Save your Celine Dion.
6: Katie for the front of it.
5: Katie, sure believe.
7: Yes.
5: Elliptical dancing.
6: Katie wins 2-0, puts a point on the board. She leads 65-50 in Wheel of Games. Zave, come on, mate. Come on, Zave.
7: I was going competitive there.
6: Yeah, but you just, you know.
7: I went early on Celine.
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6: Tomorrow, big day in Melbourne with the NFL coming to town. It's the 49ers and the Rams. And something we did a few weeks ago when we had the Italian football here, AC Milan, Juventus, all them, we did a little competition between the two of you called Soccer Star or Porn Star. Now, we've redeveloped that.
7: You can run over it a bit slower if you need, Leachy.
6: I'm good, thanks.
5: This makes Leachy uncomfortable.
7: It does make you very... Does your mum listen to this part?
6: 100%. Both my mum and dad listen to this.
7: Any explaining or are you just pretending that this hasn't
6: happened? I haven't talked about it.
7: Right, okay.
6: So today...
7: Good morning, mum and dad.
6: Hello, Marilyn. Hello, Kelvin. We are running a little competition called NFL Players or Porn Star.
5: Brilliant. And as we do like to say, we are a highbrow educational show.
7: Yeah, we are. Absolutely we are.
6: I will give you a name and then a description of whether they are indeed an NFL star or a porn star. Give me the correct answer. Please write it down.
7: Okay.
6: And then hopefully first to two wins. Are you ready?
5: Ready.
6: First person goes by the name of Buzz Nutter. Is Buzz a two-time champion center who spent 12 seasons with his hands on the ball, snapping it back between his legs, and won back-to-back titles with the Baltimore Colts? Or a vibrating veteran who's never once fumbled the snap and always finishes the drive? Credits include Strap In and Strap On 3 and Apollo 11 The Poon Landing.
5: Strap In or Strap On 3. Well, I do like to say when you're getting ready for a good story, Strap In or Strap On.
7: Yeah, you do.
6: Buzz, no, you got 5 seconds. Okay. 3, 2, 1, reveal. Zade, you've gone for?
7: NFL.
6: You've both gone NFL. There you go.
5: Only because I've never heard of the Buzz Nutter.
7: I've never heard of Strap On or Strap In 3. I've seen 1 and 2. I don't know if the third's released.
6: So that means, technically, we're into a tiebreaker already.
5: No, keep it
6: going. Well, I said first to two. And you both got a point. Mick Blue.
5: Hey?
6: Mick Blue.
7: Mick Blue.
5: Classic.
6: Is it NFL's first foreign-born kicker? 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Scored the most points of any special team player for 5 years running for the Minnesota Vikings. Or a mountain of an Austrian man and a genuine Hall of Famer of the adult industry. Cleaned up at the AVN Awards in 2013, winning best group scene, best three-way scene. Long list of credits include porn star, superheroes, or Mission As Possible.
5: Mission As Possible.
6: Mick Blue.
5: Mick Blue.
6: Am I going to offer you up a porn star straight after I've gone NFL, or am I going to trick you into going into an NFL?
5: Hang on, say the...
6: Mission As Possible. I said that before.
5: No, you said Mission As Possible.
6: No, I said As Possible. No. Hurry up. 5, 4, 3, 2, 1, reveal.
7: I've gone porn star.
6: You've both gone porn stars, and you're both right.
7: Yes!
6: Which means I need another tiebreaker.
5: Brilliant. We go again.
6: Is it... Okay, I need to give you the nickname of this one. Floyd Porkchop Womack is the guy's name. We are running very late. So Floyd Porkchop Womack. Is it a 330-pound wall of man, a first-team All-American guard out of Mississippi State who anchored the Seattle Seahawks line for the best part of a decade? Or a big juicy unit who brings the meat, bone and all and never leaves the table hungry? They call him Porkchop because there's plenty to go around. Some of his more famous work include Spit Roast Ranch and Farmhouse Fannies too.
5: Hang on, what was the last one? What?
6: Farmhouse Fannies too. 5, 4, 3, 2, 1, reveal.
7: I went NFL.
5: Corn.
6: It's an NFL star.
7: Yes!
6: Thank you, NFL.
5: Oh, damn it. Does that mean Farmhouse Fannies too isn't a thing?
6: I'm sure it's in producer Matt's collection. Don't stress.
7: Leachy's got the Sunday roast with the folks too.
6: Yeah, that's gonna be a fun one to discuss.
5: Well, make sure you invite Floyd Porkchop to it.
7: And Buzz, bring Buzz along.
5: Buzz Nutter.
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13: Righto, did you see what's going on over in Tahiti? It's the annual Chaupu, the world's steepest wave. Sorry, father of a surfer. Give me a moment to talk about surfing.
14: Oh, no, I'm the mother of a surfer too, Marto. Don't you worry.
13: Righto. Well, I don't know if either our sons will ever be going to Tahiti.
14: Daughter.
13: It is. Oh, daughter's
14: Rivers
13: a surfer.
14: Declared she's going to be a surfer.
15: Yeah, oh. I wasn't aware of that. Yeah. It's just a declaration
14: she's
15: at this
14: never
15: stage.
14: Surfed.
15: No, does she own a board?
14: Well, she can stand up on a board. We hired one at Noosa, you know, for an hour at the beach there. Just hired
13: timing.
14: One and out she went. She loved it.
13: She can go straight to Tahiti.
14: She wants to be a surfer, she said.
13: Righto. Well, tell her the waves at the moment. It's the steepest face of any wave in the world, and it's like a metre below. It's it breaks on a metre of and then there's coral. And you just get the shit shredded out.
15: And
13: here.
15: I believe it's pronounced
13: Chaupu.
14: Chaupu.
13: All right. Now, did you see the reason I talk about it? Because today in round two, Kelly Slater.
14: Oh, so hot.
13: He got through the first round. How old do you think Kelly Slater is?
15: 795.
14: I don't care.
15: Correct.
14: It doesn't matter.
15: No, he's 50. In his 50s?
13: 54.
15: Yeah.
13: 11 time world champion. He is truly the GOAT. You go, the GOAT of this sport. No, there is only one GOAT in surfing. It is Kelly Slater. He hopped back on. He hasn't been surfing the series, but he went, hey, listen, I want to go to Chaupu. Of course, you're going to go, oh, come on in, son. One round one, okay? So he'll be in round two today. keep an eye on that. You'll be watching because he's up against Gabriel Medina, the world number one surfer. So he's up against the best at the moment.
15: Have you discussed him before? I think I've...
13: Something Cole Medina.
16: Funky Cole Medina.
13: Here you go.
14: Where's he from?
13: Brazil. He's what, yeah. The Brazza boys are amazing. Here's a little bit of yesterday.
17: The waves at Chopu continue to be as ferocious as ever.
18: Oh my gosh, look at this wave, dude. Oh my gosh. Oh! I gotta get out of here.
15: Yeah, dude.
13: I love surfing commentators. All right, that's part one of sport. Keep an eye on that. You'll see it tonight, I guess. Rugby league, and of course, it was again. Camel To'o.
19: The Pacific push continues. Brian To'o to join the PNG Chiefs on a 3-year contract.
13: All right, the Cheat. They should be called the PNG Cheats, not the Cheat. Oh, tax rate dollars. Cheats,
15: you reckon?
14: They still have to fall under the same salary cap, though, and eventually that money will run out.
13: But hold on, it's worth another 50%. Like, they're getting 50% more than everyone else. They don't have to pay tax. It's unbelievable.
14: Yeah, if you had to go and live in PNG. Yeah,
15: let's see how long they stay.
13: I love PNG.
15: You go there for a little bit, maybe win a premiership. Right, the team they're putting together is unbelievable.
13: Joey Manu, Zach Lomax in the centres, To'o, Camel on one wing, Alex Johnson, the record try scorer on the other wing, Luai. They probably need some forwards at some stage, but anyway, because the game's one up front.
15: I think they'll find a few in PNG.
14: Yeah, they're building something, I think. You know, they're going to have a great team. It will be competitive.
13: To'o didn't even go to New Guinea, okay? He came up to Brisbane. The Penrith Panther said, you've got 7 days and you can only deal with the Chiefs. If you can't get a deal done, and this has only happened in the last week or so, he came up here and met, they flew down, Chamis, etc., flew down from New Guinea, met here, went, yeah, I like. Where else is he going to go? He loves
14: Luai. He's his best mate. Yeah. And they're talking Nathan Cleary still may get there yet. Could you imagine?
13: Can you imagine?
14: And 5-time premiership winners.
13: Incredible.
15: Penrith, New Guinea.
14: New South Wales.
13: PNG. Oh, PNG, Penrith,
15: now,
13: New
15: Guinea.
13: Now, are
15: they going to play? Playing in Australia?
13: No, they're playing there.
15: Nah.
13: Oh.
15: Have you heard this?
13: No.
15: They're going to play games, live there. You have to live there for the tax rate.
13: Oh, so our house here at Suncorp will be the Dolphins, the Broncos, and the Chiefs.
14: And the Chiefs.
15: Okay. Oh, it's Katoni Sags going there too.
13: And finally, can we warn off? Sometimes you go, listen, bugger off the rest of you, because did you see the Australian cricket team is up in Darwin. Jake Weatherald, he's from Darwin.
17: Aussie opener Jake Weatherald is gearing up for a hometown test with a difference, heading back to Darwin, where he was born and raised, for the opening match against Bangladesh.
13: All right, that's the story they're pushing. He needs runs, otherwise he'll get dropped. Mm. Can I just say to you, it starts on Thursday, the test, and good luck to the Australians, sort of. But quite simply, look at my watch. It's August.
15: Yeah, what the hell, man?
13: All right, as Barnaby would say to Australian cricket...
20: Sit down!
13: Yeah, and Stewie McGill...
20: Move on.
13: Listen, cricket, bugger off. We'll say hello to you again in October, where you belong, and then just play summer. But right now, this is ridiculous, and it's Bangladesh.
15: Here's cricket. Rabs, cricket.
21: Yeah. Why don't you shut up for a moment?
13: Yeah. Bugger off, cricket.
22: Triple M breakfast.
14: Let's talk Australian politics. Bit of a shambles at the moment. I'm not sure if anyone else has a lack of confidence in our leaders, but...
13: I do.
14: Anthony Albanese's found himself in a little bit of hot water. I mean, look, this happened a month ago, but it has resurfaced recently. He went on a podcast. You know, he did a podcast with Abby Chatfield last year or the year before, and it didn't come off looking so great. He's done it again. He's gone on a podcast with this Bush Barbie. Nikki Osborne is her real name. Bush Barbie is the character that she plays. And Bush Barbie's asked him, I think, an inappropriate question in the first place, but she's asked him about Kylie Minogue. And she said, you know, basically, would you shag, marry, or, you know, whatever her, that, you know, quick fire sort of type.
15: Shag, marry, date.
14: Date,
15: because one of them is meant to be killed. Yeah. And she obviously thought that's changed a bit extreme.
13: Has anyone ever found Bush Barbie funny?
14: No. And shame on Nikki Osborne, I guess, you know, for doing this in the first place. But she's trying to be relevant.
15: Why
14: she's trying
15: are you
14: to be funny.
15: Your pearls? Who cares?
14: Well, it's just, it's disrespectful. It leads him into a question that he should have just said pass on. He should have just said...
13: Why was he doing the podcast
14: in the
13: first place?
14: He's 12 months into his marriage and he's saying he wants to shag Kylie Minogue. No. He actually says, all three. I love Kylie Minogue. She's a great chick. I'd shag her, I'd marry her, and I'd date her. All right, so that's the first one. Then he starts talking about the Japanese ambassador's melons.
23: The Japanese prime minister brought a melon.
24: How did he get that through customs?
23: It's a royal melon.
24: Oh, she smuggled... It was a she...
23: She?
24: Did she smuggle it?
23: I don't know. I don't know.
24: Oh, I'm expecting.
23: Got a couple of melons.
24: She brought two.
23: She brought two, as you do.
24: She just came in looking like Pamela Anderson.
23: She brought two.
24: Yes, really.
23: And they're beautiful.
14: Mm. And he's in a bit of hot water because he, like, you know, his gesture was like two melons. And he's
13: melon done,
14: you know,
13: smuggler.
14: Like the 6-7, you know, the little palms facing up towards the sky. Yeah. He's kind of like juggled melons, you know, in a reference to maybe her breasts as such, which obviously was not what he was intending to do. But I feel like Nikki obviously has led him, oh, she brought melons, oh, like Pamela Anderson style. So she's kind of obviously led him into it. Yeah. And so
13: it made me look at the Japanese Prime Minister for the first time. I looked at photos.
14: Well, yeah, well, Nikki didn't even know that she was a she.
13: Oh, yeah, because she's Royal Agate, they might have been.
14: They could have been.
0: Triple M Breakfast.
15: It's Census Day.
1: Get your hand off my census!
15: And as we know, we're also
0: Triple M, the Munted Dog Network.
15: Mm. Munted to, like, this level.
0: Triple M, the three-legged, one-eyed, ugly dog network.
14: Well, the people at the Ekka are celebrating the beautiful dogs and the obedient dogs and the ones that can jump things and crawl through things and do all the fancy things.
13: That's not many. That's the creme de la creme of dogs.
14: We want to celebrate the underdog,
0: Triple
14: you know?
0: M, the stinky, drooling, ugly dog network.
15: Ooh. Yeah. Now, we are doing Triple M's dog census right now. 0484 10 1045. Give us your dog name, give us a breed, how many legs does it have, how many eyes does it have?
13: Is it in the census? Can someone check for me how many dogs and cats you got? Is that in the census? Pet and what's ownership. Their name?
15: Okay, well,
14: there would be Texas. My girlfriend's got 3 dogs and 2 cats.
13: Would she put that in the census?
14: I would think you have to. It's how many people and pets.
13: Well, it's the data we're collecting so Australia can move forward. That's the census.
15: Now, this happened on the show yesterday. What? We want to do it on 133 53. Honey dog names.
14: Benny the Concreter.
13: What's
14: my three-legged staffy Eileen. I love
13: dogs. Oh, he's got a tripod dog.
14: I love
15: Come on, you guys get it. It's
13: Come
15: a three-legged
13: on, Eileen. Eileen, because then it leans up against things.
15: Took a while, but we got there eventually. And off air just then, we were giggling like idiots about...
14: Well, you've got a mate with a dog called what, Dave?
15: Oh, Dave Growl. That's Digby. Digby, who made this.
1: Get your hand off my senses!
15: His dog's name's Dave, and you love a dog with a human name, but the full name is Dave...
14: Growl.
15: Growl. Very good.
14: Instead of Growl.
15: Foo Fighters reference, and I just Googled it, and it came up with one of the most popular punny dog names is Bark Twain.
13: Mark Twain. What about Al Pacino?
15: Harry Potter.
13: Harry Potter?
15: Indiana
13: Bones?
15: Are
13: these Bones? Actual names of dogs?
15: Drulius Caesar? No one has really called their dog Drulius Caesar.
14: Maybe they have, 133 53. We don't want, like, dog or mate or Diesel or Axel.
13: We're looking
14: like
13: for
14: normal
13: punts.
14: Names that you would call your dog.
13: Yeah. I want a dog that's called Tiny who's 62 kilos, like that sort of gear. Is that all right?
15: That's ironic.
13: Ironic.
15: Are you happy to do ironic nicknames? Or do you think people can
13: puns.
15: Handle? Well,
14: I met.
15: Can they handle the double barrel phoner?
14: I met a little ginger haired cavoodle last night called Ginger. Ginger Ninja. Does that?
15: No.
14: They should have called it Ranger.
15: Yeah. Well, you don't understand puns.
13: This may not be as easy as we thought.
0: The Stinky, Drooling, Ugly Dog Network.
15: Yeah, we're bloody proud of it, and we want to pump up the ugly dogs of Brisbane. Keep them coming.
13: Here's Glenn from Woodend. My South African neighbour, there's plenty up that way, my South African neighbour has a dog named Botha. Okay, it's Botha, Boita, B-O-T-H-A, okay? He says it's short for Botha, his nuts are gone. That's great. A gelded dog.
14: The celebrity
15: time.
14: Ones are good. You had some motto before Bark Obama instead of Barack and Sarah Jessica Barker.
13: Sarah Jessica Barker was unreal. Bark.
15: Aaron in Boondall, what do you got, punny dog name?
2: Cyrus. Cyrus the virus. We went outside the bubble during COVID and got him.
13: Oh, because he was during the COVID virus.
14: Why didn't
13: pick
14: you call him
13: up.
14: COVID?
13: Yeah.
2: I don't know.
13: Okay.
14: All, so these, well,
15: all these punny names, this is where they end up.
14: There.
15: No, they both they always end up like this when you hear the punny name. You watch this one, it'll be the same. You go,
13: okay.
14: Corona would have been a good one too. Mm.
15: Where's
14: Scott
15: the pun?
14: In Yarrabilba. Yeah.
15: Scotty, what do you got?
3: Hello, guys. My dog's name's Dagwood. Dagwood dog.
13: That'll do, mate.
14: See, that's better.
13: That's great
14: Perfect.
13: Work from
14: what
13: you,
14: sort of,
13: Scotty.
14: Can we ask what sort of dog? Is it a sausage dog?
3: No, he's a golden retriever.
14: Oh, beautiful.
15: Mm.
13: Yeah, okay.
15: Always the same reaction.
14: Yeah. My daughter
13: haven't got a laugh yet.
14: My sister has a dog called Cheddar because it's like a yellow golden lab type situation.
13: Yeah, still no laugh.
14: Yeah.
13: Okay.
14: Corey and Marsden.
13: Corey, there's a lot of pressure on you, mate.
15: Let's go, buddy.
13: Come on, mate.
22: Where you go, guys? Yeah, my dog's name's Deepa.
13: Diva.
2: Diva dog. As in Diva dog.
13: Finally! That's good.
14: I like that one.
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1: Hey, it's my duty to report on an attack, a serious assault yesterday afternoon on me.
2: Not by you, which is normally the case.
1: No, it's been a while since I've assaulted someone without any cause, but if you give me cause, I'll assault you. Stop with that silly noise.
3: Saying accusatory things.
1: It's September. Note it down on the record that at 4:05 on September 9th, I was attacked by a magpie near Doomben Racecourse. Now, I look on the magpie attack page and no one else has reported this magpie, so I'm putting him in right. Did you guys just write that
2: down? For me here.
1: All right, there's been a bad one around the corner from me. Sam got off the bus and started walking home when he suddenly felt something hit me in the head. That's what happened to me. So there is actually a map called
2: Magpie. So no injuries, though, just a little warning.
1: Not to me. No, but it had three goes at me. Look at that. That's a map of Brisbane, and all those magpies is where attacks have occurred this year. They're pricks. If I could get hold of it, the second time it came at me, so it came three times, I was going away from the sun, so I saw him coming on the bitumen. I saw him coming.
3: Were you riding or walking?
1: I was riding on my pushy, and he came at me. He'd already had one go, you know, that flap of feathers and the on the ear. So then he came a second
2: Lecter,
1: time.
2: Was it?
1: No, but I was ready for
3: it. Tyson.
1: I had my
3: spinal.
1: I took my right hand off my handlebar.
2: And ear, and tasty.
1: I had a little bit of body, but I ended up with two feathers in my hand. I almost had that bastard. Oh,
3: spinal.
1: I got home and I told Kath, and she said, well, if you would have grabbed it, what would you have done? And I described what I would have done to it, and she said, there's something mentally wrong with
3: this
1: you.
3: This is what you would have done.
4: I broke my back.
5: What do you mean by that?
4: Your back is broken.
5: Vertebrae or
2: sounds like a story.
1: So where I'm going to have to be like one of those dickheads with the cable ties sticking out and you look like you're a nuff-nuff. But anyway, that'll be me from today. But it made me remember just some golden action from years gone by on this program. There was Kalanga. Have you got them already?
3: We can't play this.
1: You can't play this.
3: This is from
1: I was on the show with Ed Cavalier. Oh, was that out? Is that 2020? Yeah. Kalanga State School. This is what used to happen to bloody magpies.
6: Yeah, mate. There used to be a couple of magpies that used to swoop you on the sports playground.
1: Yeah.
6: We're in the demountable. Next minute, we had a knock on the door from the deputy principal saying, don't worry about the loud noise. Yeah. And two police officers walked across the playground with their shotguns and two big bangs. That was into the magpies.
2: I did not.
1: Oh, yeah, that's what used to happen to him. What, have you got the other one for that other bloke who rang?
7: Our primary school, we had huge gum trees that housed a load of magpies that used to attack us all the time. You know what my teacher did?
6: What?
7: He brought in a 22.50.
2: Yeah, we can't be seen to be endorsing cruelty to animals. Remember what happened when we talked about the snakes?
3: Yeah. Big trouble.
2: We got in trouble.
1: What's amazing? Nature has to be talked about. Children need to understand.
2: It's magpie season.
1: What do
2: kids?
1: We say to our children? You have to be accountable for your actions, and there are repercussions for bad things.
3: What's
1: like
3: amazing?
1: Plumbers and magpies. Some of them deserve to die.
3: That guy's voice there sounded very familiar. It's ironic that he hates magpies because.
7: Hello, Collingwood forever.
3: Same bloke.
2: So maybe he's an Adelaide Birds fan.
7: Our primary school, we had huge gum. We are black and white. We bleed black.
1: This is where you need the gun.
7: We always beat an army wrecking me.
1: Stop it. Stop it. Breakfast. I don't want to get political, but can anyone tell me, 133353, please alert me, what is going on with David Crisafulli and Jared Blay, our Premier and Deputy Premier, and their refusal to back down from using Rockhampton and the Fitzroy River for the Olympic rowing? Have you seen
2: the
1: kerfuffle?
2: He's an old Queensland boy, so he's trying to promote as much as he can in the top end. He's got Foo Fighters up there. He's got that Australia versus Brazil game up there.
1: Fabulous.
2: The supercars have just been up there recently.
1: Fabulous.
2: Cowboys, obviously.
1: Fabulous.
2: But it's a great hub. Like, we go up for the Townsville 500 every year.
1: No, we're not talking Townsville. We're talking Rockhampton.
2: No, I know, but that end of the, you know...
1: State, it's called.
2: State doesn't get a lot of attention. And he's obviously a North Queensland boy, and so he's trying to promote as much as he can up there.
1: Is it called Queensland 2032 Olympics?
2: No, it's Brisbane.
1: No, it's called Brisbane 2032 Olympics.
2: But we don't have anywhere where we can row.
1: No, this is... What do you call it when the politicians smother money
2: in... Brisbane River, but it's tides and all
3: sorts
2: of stuff. Well, that's what I'm saying. It needs to be in a dam. It can't be in the river here.
1: That's all right. Why not sit... Listen, When did you looked it up before? When did the Fitzroy River last flood? Or last century or something?
3: Well, I heard on the news.
2: Why can't we have it in the Brisbane River, actually?
1: Because the tidals, yeah, you get affected. All the lanes would get affected.
2: But further up?
1: No, it's that's why the head of the river is
2: so
1: no longer held.
2: So how did all the other countries do it? Didn't France do it in the Seine?
1: They have it in lakes. Or did they do it in the Seine? I don't know.
3: Didn't they do swimming in there? Anyway, I heard on the news.
1: We might be out of our depth here, but quite simply.
3: It flooded recently up there, but that doesn't mean it'll flood again. But what is strange, Marto, is how public this breakdown is. It's like when you go to dinner and a couple start fighting across the dinner table.
2: Doing it in public.
3: You know, it's that. It's like, hey, I understand you've got a disagreement and they want it here and they want it there. Just can you work it out behind the scenes?
1: It's got something to do with politics.
3: It's politics.
1: It's about tourism, yeah. Tourism and economics. Oh, we promised to take these Olympics to the regions. No, why? But if it's a stupid decision, just change.
2: Well, they're
1: just
2: saying if we're going to invest this sort of money, we want to make sure that the infrastructure goes to everybody, not just Brisbane CBD, right? Warralong Dam, you're saying that they won't do it out there because there's not enough infrastructure in regards to accommodation. Who needs to stay out there, though?
3: Let's have a bus.
2: Just come home. Get a bus. Like you do at a wedding, right. Ship them in, ship them out, or set up a bunch of glamping tents. There is accommodation out there. Or take your caravans.
1: No. Do you realise how many people are coming? Let's say they're saying 35,000 people will watch the rowing. Rocky last weekend had a regatta, and there were 400 or 500 school kids went, and they didn't have enough accommodation. So that's where it's sitting at the present.
2: Moogra's got a heap of accommodation. There's a bunch of houses out there. We can put them at Willowbank. They can camp.
1: Yeah.
2: No alternatives?
1: Well, yeah.
2: Why can't we build
3: them? I just don't know if you're going to come from Spain on a once-in-a-lifetime trip to watch the Olympics and stay
2: at a
3: tent.
2: Just build a hotel out there.
3: Just build a hotel.
2: And Airbnb all the houses.
3: This is why Corey gets mad at you for the credit card every month when you're like, just build a hotel.
2: Well, it'll house people and people might want to move out that way. It's beautiful out there. Scenic rim.
3: If you move out there, we'll build a hotel. If you take everyone
1: out there. If you go first, we'll all come.
2: I will live in the scenic rim one day. You can count on it.
1: Yeah. All right. Back to the rowing. I don't have an answer and no one's rung, so I don't give a stuff. It's only rowing.
3: Sort it out.
8: Triple M breakfast.
1: Hey, listen, just talking the Lions, Cam Rayner. How would you describe Cam Rayner? I've seen him bus games open for the Brisbane Lions.
2: He's the most good-looking one of all of them, I think.
1: That is so shallow of you.
2: Oh,
3: he's not a piece of meat, mate.
1: Yeah, come on,
3: but
1: mate.
3: But he is super hot.
2: He's hot. Yeah.
1: He's hot.
3: Yeah. He sees my phone back.
1: I did notice him. He was on the news last night. He is a very good-looking young man.
3: He can destroy your whole team if he wants to in 15 minutes. This is him. This is the big one from 2024 Cats prelim.
9: Don't have a shot for goal.
3: Left foot.
9: The Lions players are rough.
3: Put us into a
1: He's
3: grand
1: mighty.
3: Final.
1: I can remember
3: He's
1: that.
3: He's mighty. Okay. Mighty.
1: He changes the momentum of the game. I saw something, one of the most sweet things yesterday, Margot.
2: Like guns on him.
1: All right, settle down.
3: Tattoos as well. Yeah. Heavily tattooed man.
1: I saw something really sweet. All right, you love him even more, girls, if you saw what I noticed last night.
2: What?
1: His mum's a teacher out at Cannon Hill.
2: Aww.
1: Oh, here comes 7 News.
10: Back to school for Lion Cam Rayner in his mum's class at St. Oliver Plunkett Primary.
3: She listens to our show, Nicole.
1: Oh, do you know
3: she
1: that?
3: She does.
1: Oh, Nicole.
3: I've met Nicole.
2: That's embarrassing.
3: I know
2: you
3: Nicole.
2: Just said her son's
1: all right, well, I'll get pervy too. Nicole's quite good looking.
2: Is she? Well, of course she is.
3: Nicole, turn this show off. Okay, you're a teacher. Okay. Stop
2: next Google
3: your
2: search,
3: brain.
2: Cam Rayner's mum.
1: Right. What about that name of the school? So there's a little, it's a little primary school.
2: Oh, she is. She's beautiful.
1: Yeah, all right. If she listens, so we'll hang on to her for a while. was Sir Oliver Plunkett Primary School? Anyway, it's a little school at Cannon Hill. And she got Cam Rayner. You should have seen the kid. It was the best ever in the classroom and then outside.
2: He went and surprised them in the class.
11: An angel. Always.
12: That's a lot better than last year when they asked you.
11: What did you say?
12: I subbed you up last month. I was a little bit worried about
11: it. I think the only time you really got in trouble, you didn't have a hat going to play one day.
1: Oh, hardly an indictable offence. Oh, good on Cam Rayner, you are my favourite.
3: Well, he learned a lesson because he wore a helmet.

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15: Thank you.
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15: that's why you come to Triple M, for investment advice.
18: Well, we keep telling them that, but...
19: Can you just stick to what we're good at?
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18: Jesus.
15: Stop that. Enough from you. 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I'm not qualified at all. I'm just reading from the newspaper.

0: Forget apartments. They're saying, don't worry about apartments, because in Brisbane CBD, the hottest property right now, and I know everyone just hold it. Car parks, that's what you should be buying. Individual car parks, listen to this, are selling, these are, you know, the high-rise car parks, are selling for $60,000 each. There's 11 car parks just went the other day.
1: For
0: Spring
1: one
0: Hill.
1: Car park, one parker.
0: $660,000 for 11, which divides 660 right. by 11 equals?
2: 60. Well, less than.
0: Yeah. No. 60.
1: Yeah. 660 divided by 11.
2: 11.
0: Yeah. All right.
2: Oh, sorry. Yeah.
0: So take that figure. So remember that figure. $60,000. Mm-hmm. So you got something that's, what, 6 metres long by 3 metres wide or whatever.
1: Yeah.
0: And you can then, I've done my maths here.
1: Oh, no.
0: What
1: do you use on the calculator?
0: Right, let's say you buy a house, Margo, and you rent it out as an investor. You know, let's say, well, let's make it $1 million and you're renting it out at $500 a week, which is $25,000. It takes you like 30, 40 years to pay that off, all right?
2: Yeah, but then you've got an asset that you can sell later, which will increase with the market.
0: I've got a car park.
2: But now that Anthony Albanese and Jim Chalmers have introduced all those taxes and the CGT, et cetera, they're saying it's not worthwhile investing in residential
0: real estate
2: anymore. So invest in commercial.
0: Ready? $60,000. The average off-street car park in Brisbane is $81 a day. Multiply that by 5 gives you $400. Multiply that by 50 weeks gives you $20,000. In 3 years, I would have paid off my car park by renting it out to people, and I then still own the car park. And
2: so
0: I've
2: then
0: paid
2: you just make
0: off.
2: Money off it.
0: I'm debt-free.
1: It almost sounds like it's too good to be true, Gregory.
0: Yeah, so
1: the way you've done it, which makes me always question when I'm going into an economic situation.
0: I rang Kevin Walters and I ran the number by him.
3: We're around 5 into 25, so you know we're a quarter of the way. You know, if you look at a cake, we've got a quarter of the cake. There's still three quarters of the cake to eat.
2: Yeah. Now that's maths I can understand.
0: Yeah. Well,
4: it's one week at a time. It's an old cliche, I know, but we're just breaking it down. Well, actually, we're breaking it down 4 weeks at a time, but then taking it 1 week at a time from there.
0: So, all right, that's the investment advice.
1: You and Kevy sleeping in a tent on a car park. That's what I'm hearing. Just telling stories about the old days.
0: Well, it's either car park or waste your money on dud punt. You choose.
5: Triple M Breakfast.
1: Go. Alan Redcliffe.
2: Alan Redcliffe went to a wedding where the best man was in a temporary wheelchair after a bucks party gone wrong. His top half was a tuxedo and his bottom half was boardies.
0: Oh, and that's... They bring ruined. The photos out, you ruined. Ruin everything.
2: Ruined everything.
0: All right, I hope they feel
6: disabled.
0: Okay, there's no need for
2: Hopefully
0: that, mate.
2: They had wheelchair access.
0: Mark from Maroochydore. Oh, I was on crutches at my own wedding. This is Carter Gordon. We might put them in touch. 2.5 weeks prior, I snapped my left ankle playing touch footy. Makes for memorable photos.
2: People over the age of 30 shouldn't be playing touch anymore.
0: Blokes say memorable photos. You're so right, Margo. It's like women playing netball.
2: That's how
0: in their
2: I did
0: 30s.
2: My hamstring.
1: Yes. Mm. And you did basketball in the driveway as well. You
2: rolled my ankle, did my rotator cuff.
1: If you're still playing professional sport in your 30s, all your mates need to get together and buy you a moon boot. You will need
2: Adam
1: it.
2: Adam Reynolds, great example.
1: Amateur.
0: Amateur, you said professional.
1: Oh, any.
2: But Adam Reynolds is a great example of busted up over 30.
1: You'll need a moon boot at some stage.
0: Katie Nicarima's going all right.
1: Well, let's get together and find that moon boot.
5: Triple M Breakfast.
2: Hey, Marto, you're normally our royal correspondent.
0: I know.
2: And we often play the role of US correspondent as well.
0: Are you going to talk about Prince George's first day at high school?
2: Well, no, I'm not going to talk about that. I'm going to talk about Donald Trump and his relationship with the royals and the news that Meghan and Harry have decided to leave the US and move back to the UK, of course. And Donald Trump was asked how he felt about that, and he said, I'm happy. I'm glad to see them go. On. I never wanted them here in the first place.
0: He didn't like him.
2: No, he didn't like
1: him. They didn't like him either. They said some mean things about him, and when his ego gets bruised, he hates
2: you. Well, they didn't really want to live in the States. They wanted to live in Canada because they didn't want to live in the US while he was the president, but now they've decided they don't want to be a part of any of that. Oprah now needs a new neighbour because Harry and Meghan have moved back to the UK, and this is what Donald Trump thinks of it.
7: Terribly disrespectful to the Queen, to King Charles. And I don't know, maybe I'm different. I wouldn't have taken him back.
2: He's saying I wouldn't have allowed them to come back in because, of course, he has such a great relationship, well, with her queen when she was alive and now Prince Charles, or King Charles.
7: I had a very good relationship with the queen. Really good. I got to know her very well. A really good relationship with King Charles. I knew him as Prince Charles and King Charles.
2: He was probably the best friend that they ever had.
0: Doesn't he call Putin his best friend and Kim Jong-il from North Korea? He's great friends with everyone.
2: But what Trump said was, I think it's very disrespectful. I wouldn't have taken them back. And it turns out Prince Charles, or King Charles, I'm sorry, has made it very well known that he's not taking them back, because he has sent out a letter to the military, to a bunch of people in the media. I'm just trying to find the government. So senior stakeholders in the government, military and British-based representatives of the royal family, clarifying that despite his title, Prince Harry, the pair should be treated as private individuals and nothing more. He's saying any commitments that they have in the public.
1: No, it's his son.
2: To help avoid doubt or confusion, Prince Harry and Meghan are no longer working members of the royal family, he said. There would be no change to the current status of the couple, because remember, they revoked their his and her Royal Highness titles, and that would remain in abeyance, cannot be used. Prince Harry and Meghan are private citizens with commercial and charitable interests, and therefore any charitable work carried out by them is a personal matter undertaken in their private capacity. Now, if that's saying... something, that's saying something. He's really kind of trying to distance himself from them, isn't he?
0: So are you saying, what some people are suggesting again, that it's not King Charles' son?
1: No one's saying that.
2: Well, said that. People say whose son is he?
0: He's that other bloke.
1: Rumour, the ginger fella.
0: Remember the ginger...
1: The army guy, the military guy.
0: The military guy who Princess Diana might have had a stoinking session with, and that's where Harry came from. And I don't know whether this is true or...
1: Harry's trying to make it all good. Harry's trying to make it good.
0: Allegedly.
1: He said...
6: If you want my future, forget my past. Yes.
0: That's right.
6: If you want to get with me... better make it fast.
0: He wants to move on.
6: My penis was oscillating.
2: Too much. Triple M breakfast. Are you on Instagram again, looking at Annie Knight's Instagram page, Marto?
0: Anyway.
2: I know you are a fan of hers, and you do follow her on the gram.
0: I didn't know she was a paid prostitute-y thingy when I...
2: She's an OnlyFans content creator.
0: Oh, is that what it means?
2: Yes.
0: I didn't know that when I followed her. I just thought she was an interesting-looking person.
8: Not bad history with that kid. I'm sorry.
2: Well, Annie Knight, she has come to the light of the public recently, because she did that Netflix documentary that got in trouble for filming in the church here in Brisbane.
0: She's quite famous, isn't she? Does everyone know who she is?
2: She's quite famous. But she has a fiancé. We're well aware that that's been documented, but it's not in a good place with all of this OnlyFans content, with the new documentary. Maybe her boyfriend's a bit jealous. I'm not sure.
1: A boyfriend.
2: Or fiancé, whatever he is.
9: My relationship with Henry is in a really dark place. Last night, everything started to unravel, and things that were hidden from me, and I guess things that I didn't see came to light.
2: Now, I don't know whether Henry listens to our show or not, but we may or may not have influenced him.
9: I found out that Henry has had a relapse with his gambling addiction.
2: Oh.
9: Over the past few months, Henry's probably spent about $30,000 on gambling. Isn't Henry's first relapse. There's been a few since we first met.
0: Has Henry been caught up in dud punt?
2: Like dud you punt. Have... You lose some,
1: Marto wins more. You've been sending him bonus bets.
2: Dan, you invested $100. You're now down $40,000 also.
1: No, he owed me $100.
0: Isn't Henry's dad, that James Rayshaw, who works on Triple M in Melbourne...
2: Yeah. I don't know,
0: was
2: is
0: ...was the president of the North Melbourne Kangaroos.
2: I wasn't going to bring any of that
0: if you spent the last 4 years, or 20 years supporting the Kangaroos, you're not going to have any money.
2: Yeah, and a gambling addiction is not a funny thing.
0: No,
2: this is actually a real scourge on society, and it impacts people's lives in a real negative manner. But what's the one thing you should probably stop doing that sometimes induces your want to gamble?
9: It all starts with alcohol. He'll drink and he'll slip up. He'll apologize. He'll be very upset. I'll feel bad for him, and then it will happen again.
2: Now, normally,
1: Kath? Listen to that again. Is that Kath Martin?
9: It all starts with alcohol. He'll drink and he'll slip up.
2: Now, normally, women, we have the ability to use our bodies sometimes to, you know, sway.
0: Lure us into traps.
2: Yeah, get our husbands to do what we want.
1: Corey's goal kicking.
2: Yes,
1: improved that massively.
2: But even that Annie Knight, you know, the OnlyFans content creator she is, can sway him otherwise.
9: I always try to comfort him, but you can't just like say to someone with an addiction, just stop doing it. It's not that easy. It is something you can't control.
2: If I put out every night, I'm pretty sure if Corey had a gambling addiction, he'd give up real quick, smart.
0: Does Henry have to pay her for sex? Is it?
2: I don't know what their arrangement is.
1: Get married back.
0: Oh, they're getting married. Yeah.
2: But if he's got a gambling addiction, he's got no money. So she's the one with all the money, making the money through.
1: She's making a lot of money.
2: A lot of money through OnlyFans.
1: I mean, Martin's giving quite a bit to her on his subscription. Get off your phone.
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5: Let's go to Murray Bridge a couple of days ago.
0: Muzza Bizza.
5: And we went out for lunch and I'm not going to say where.
0: Mm-hmm.
5: And had a good lunch and had a good chat with a couple of guys. And then at the end, I thought I'll get a takeaway coffee to head back to Adelaide.
0: Mm-hmm.
5: 45-minute little cruise with my mate. And so I went up and got a couple of takeaway coffees. You know, nothing abnormal. Just I got an extra hot cappuccino and you just got a standard flat white or whatever. Have a guess how much I paid for two cups of coffee.
0: Coffees now can be $5, $5.50, yeah, something like that.
7: Maybe $11 or...
5: Mm. I paid $15.
0: Two coffees. Hang on, normal size?
5: Normal cups, takeaway.
0: $7.50 each.
5: And I said to the bloke, they are the two most expensive coffees I've ever bought in my life.
0: So you gave him feedback?
5: Yeah. What I didn't say it in a bad way. I just said they are the two most expensive coffees
7: I've ever... What did he say to that?
5: Yeah, it wasn't his shop. It wasn't his business.
7: Did he work there?
5: Yeah, he was on the till. And he just said, that's
7: yeah.
5: And I didn't say it in a bad way. I didn't threaten him.
0: No, I said, thank you. I'd get a shock, I think, for $7.50 for a coffee, yeah.
5: Yeah, I just thought, whoa, okay.
0: That's where we're heading.
5: Inflation, cost of living, or are you just really expensive?
0: Ripped off.
5: But the other meals that we had were fine.
0: Were they? Price-wise,
5: they looked okay on the menu.
0: Yeah.
5: But the coffees were a little bit abnormal. I went, okay.
7: Do you think that they make their money that way?
5: No, I just can't believe, you know. I don't know. They've gone, I've paid $5 and $6, but $7.50 was a new high.
7: It's got to be one of the most overinflated things that's sold. It's milk, it's coffee grinds, and it's hot water.
0: I've been told
7: be worth $7.50 for a cup
0: it is.
7: Of that.
0: It is the biggest, it's the most profitable thing in a lot of businesses, the coffee machine.
1: Yeah.
0: I remember, anyway, this is a few years ago now, but at the time, you know, coffee was $4.50 and they said it cost 27 cents to make it.
7: Yeah.
0: Adding up everything.
7: Yeah.
0: I mean, that's a fair markup, isn't it?
7: Including wages.
0: Yeah. And look, everyone this morning that runs a coffee shop, good on you.
5: No,
0: sorry, I'm not exposing.
5: There's a lot of expenses.
0: Yeah.
5: No, but I just thought, when have you paid for something?
7: Oh, yeah.
5: And you went, oh, that's a bit higher than I've paid for it before. Like a snitty or a steak or a, I don't know.
7: I was in the,
5: pack of fags or...
7: I was in the airport in, God, it would have been 2011. And I spent, this was in an international airport, stopping over on the way to Europe. And so either like a, you know, Asian one or a EU one. But I spent $26 Australian on a Corona.
0: Yeah, that's right.
7: This was 2011.
5: What's the most expensive standard glass of wine you've paid for, Dits?
0: See,
5: because that's how you purchase.
0: No, but if you like your certain make of wine you want to get. You know, because people say,
5: comparative
0: you're a
5: to what
0: kid.
5: You would pay at another joint.
0: No.
5: Let's just say Shaw and Smith or something.
0: All right, $16, which I think is a lot.
7: Yeah.
0: $16
5: And
0: for
5: you get
0: glass
5: about,
0: wine.
5: What, four and a half
0: and then there's
5: glasses
0: two of you.
5: Out of a bottle?
0: There's two of you, so $32 for the shout.
5: Yep.
7: Yeah.
0: Takes me a minute to drink it.
5: Yep.
0: Yeah. So now I've got to line up again.
7: Well, that's your own issue.
5: Let us know when you've paid for something, you know, in the last probably 6 months, I would think, you know, did you just go, whew?
7: You go, we're only getting two,
5: that's
7: you know.
5: That's a new high.
0: Yeah. All right, Roo's fainted. He had to part with $15 for two coffees.
5: Yeah.
0: So just wondering.
5: I'd have a day off work.
0: What have you paid for? Mark, g'day, Mark.
5: The moth's got out of my wallet.
0: What have you had to pay for, Mark?
24: Yeah, two cups of coffee at the McLaren Vale. I'm a sales rep, so I buy them quite regularly.
5: Okay, don't tell us the shop, though. Yeah, that's okay.
24: No.
5: We don't want to...
24: $18.
0: $18!
5: $18!
0: So $9 each.
24: And they were regular-sized coffees.
5: Yes, joking!
24: Nah.
5: What did you do when the blokes or the girl said $18? What sort of facial expression did you have?
24: Oh, I think my jaw hit the ground. But lucky for me, it was on the work credit card.
5: Yeah. Okay, let's rip through these. I think there's going to be a fair few of you. Let's go to Glengarry. G'day, Ryan. What have you paid a lot for?
2: Yeah, mate. It was $1.60 for a singular apple.
7: Oh,
6: for one apple.
5: Okay.
2: Yeah, at a local supermarket. It was a few months ago when the prices were real high.
7: $1.60.
5: It sounds a lot, but I guess when you compare it to something else, you eat, it's...
7: I don't expect to spend more than 60 cents on an apple.
5: I'm paying 60 cents. Yeah. Seriously. Come up with that.
7: I bought one recently and it was 60 cents.
6: I'm paying $1.30 for apples at the moment.
7: Oh. Really? Yeah.
5: What, per apple?
6: Per apple.
7: What kind of apples are you getting?
5: What are you, chap, buying them one at a time?
6: Pink lady.
7: Pink ladies. Pink ladies.
5: All right, let's go to Beaumont. G'day, Jeff. What have you paid a lot for?
9: Well, I know you don't go on holidays to save money, but we're in Lake Como Tramazio Grand Hotel. Yeah. €20 for a hot chocolate and a small cappuccino.
5: Yeah, that is why I'm not taking six kids to Italy, Jeff.
7: $40.
9: Do not. €20, so it's about $38.
7: Wow.
6: Jeff, they're Beaumont prices.
9: But this was the best hot chocolate I've ever had.
5: And you know what? You're dying out on that
6: and
5: story.
6: And I tell you, Jeff, I hope it was hot for that. That's unbelievable. All right, Darian at Haybrook. G'day, Darian. What'd you pay for?
10: So I pay $3.50 for one dim sim at my local chip shop.
5: Oh, well, how much are they usually?
10: You don't want to pay more than $2, mate, or $1.50, really. Yeah.
5: Did it taste good?
6: $3.50.
10: Well, they just capitalised on the tourists down here, I guess, mate. But no, it wasn't too flash, so safe to say we found a new chip shop.
5: Yeah. Well, and that's what happens if your prices if your prices don't match the quality, well, then no one's going back. Yeah. Let's go to Gula. G'day, Ian. What have you paid a lot for?
11: Hot chips at the chip shop, mate.
5: Yeah, how much?
11: You pay anywhere from $9 to $10. $12 really for a bag of chips.
5: Yeah, spuds have gone up, Ian. Spuds are expensive at the moment, aren't they?
11: Oh, they are, mate. But Ditz will remember this. Back when you were younger, you used to go to the chip shop and you'd get a for 60 cents to a dollar and you'd get it all wrapped up in newspaper now.
6: Yeah. Feed the family.
5: It's a bit different back Sunday night. A bit different in the good old days.
6: Sunday night fish and chips.
25: Simpler times.
6: Yes.
7: Back in my day, this was all fields.
5: That was true, Loz.
7: I know, and it was full of potatoes, spuds growing. And
6: all right, let's go to Aldinga. Hello, Joe. What'd you pay too much for?
26: Good morning, everyone. Just a backdrop. Like, you know those little hot dog stands you get in New York and all that?
5: Yeah.
26: My whole life, I've always wanted to just go up like they do in the movies and get an American hot dog. You know? Here I am in New York for 15 minutes. I said, I'm going to get one of these hot dogs. Rocked up, and I said, get on, mate. How you going? And he goes, hey, we got an Aussie. And I said, hey, mate, give me one of these hot dogs that I've seen my whole life. Give me my best American hot dog. He goes, no worries, brother. And he gets the dog, he gets some sauce, he gets some mustard, puts the dog in, gives it to me, and he goes, we've loved from America, bro. And he goes, $20.
5: Oh. What's that about, buddy? $30.
26: $40.
5: Jesus, Joe.
26: Sauce.
5: I hope you chewed it.
7: Yeah.
26: Hey, I walked off and I said to some dude, I said, hey, mate, how much would you normally pay for this? And he goes, you wouldn't want to pay more than $3.
5: Oh, Joe.
7: Welcome to America. The wise. Right. Don't roll in going, I'm Australian and I want to try this tourist thing.
6: I waited my whole life.
7: Yeah.
5: Welcome to America.
6: It's rude. Have a nice day.
5: Triple M.
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18: 8:30 it is, Roo, Dits and Loz.
19: Yeah, we've got the Legends Lunch on today, and in honour of that, we thought we'd throw it out there. Who's met the biggest legend of all time, like the most important person out there? And we'll give away two tickets to the lunch today.
18: Gee,
19: I know you partied with the lead singer of Queen, didn't you?
18: Yeah, I did, yeah. Freddie.
20: I still can't believe
19: that's going to be hard to beat.
18: Yeah.
21: You also kissed Princess Diana.
20: These things are unbelievable.
21: And anyone who's listening to this thinks we're making these things up. No.
18: Let's not go on.
21: But that is insane. Mm. That is insane. I don't think I can top that. I mean, I met Graham Corns at a Thunderbirds game.
0: Oh, that's close.
18: No, that's bigger.
21: In like 2000 and, I think it was 2000.
0: Mm-hmm.
21: And I asked him to sign a piece of paper for me, and he turned around and on the back we were all the Thunderbirds players because it was, and he sort of looked at me like I was not all there. He signed it anyway, but that was a big deal for me, and I came home, I met Graham Corns.
18: Who were you starstruck by, Ruth?
19: I'm mixed with Warnie a fair few times. Yes, he's pretty big.
18: Yeah.
19: Not next level like you. I mean, Viv Richards was always big to me.
21: Weren't you speechless when you met Megan Gale once?
19: Yeah. Well, I didn't realise she was there, for starters, but she was pretty hot back in the day.
21: She still is, Sarah. Have you seen her?
19: I prefer my wife.
21: Yeah, of course. Sarah, absolutely beautiful.
19: That's about it. Yeah, I haven't got real pointy, not like you. You're in the next level, dude.
1: Yeah,
18: not really.
19: That's what happens when you play international sport.
21: Yeah, it is.
19: Not just a little Australian rules game. Righto, tell us the biggest legend you've met. And if you have gone out with the biggest or met with the biggest, you will win 2 tickets to the Legends Lunch today. Can't get a bigger prize than that. All right, let's go to Salisbury Downs. G'day, Shane. Who's the biggest legend you've met?
22: Yeah, g'day, guys. How are you today?
18: Yeah, great. Good, thank you.
22: That's a shot. 35 years ago, had a family ski trip to Mount Buller, sitting in a restaurant there, and alongside of us was Molly Meldrum. Had a bit of a chat with
18: Molly.
22: Him as a kid.
21: Molly Meldrum.
22: Got his autograph and still got that in a photo album still today.
18: He's a national treasure.
21: Wow.
19: Yeah, good old Molly. Molly.
18: Do yourself a favour. Alf, at Appleston, who did you meet, Alf?
23: Yeah, good morning, guys. Yeah, David Bowie at the Entertainment Centre.
18: Massive David Bowie fan.
23: Great. Was talking to him about the Spiders of Mars album, Gail was there, the guitarist. She was out there with us. Yeah, got there early.
18: And good.
23: That was a great day. One of the best days of my life.
19: Good on you, Alf. Good bloke?
23: Yep. Yeah, magnificent guy, yeah. Aww. Loved him to death. Yeah, loved his music. Yep.
18: Well done.
19: Good on you, Alfie.
21: That's so great. I like Bowie. When you meet them and they're actually nice too.
19: Yeah. Let's go to Blakeview. G'day, Catherine. Who did you meet?
24: I met Alice Cooper, and I know, what a legend. I got to have my photo with him, and while we were talking, I had told him that I was in a play at the time where I had all this makeup on my face and playing this sleazy nightclub singer who licked a microphone and danced on people's laps, but which was the opposite of me. And he said to me, isn't it great to hide behind a mask? And I went, yeah, it is. We had the photo. I asked him if I could kiss him on the cheek. He said, yes, I did. And he looked me straight in the eyes and he goes, see, there are perks to this job.
18: Good story. Well done. All right, Mario at McGill. Who did you meet, Mario?
25: I met Tony Gregg at the Formula One Grand Prix when he was in the Celebrity Challenge.
19: Oh, right. Tony Gregg, great cricketer for England and commentator.
25: Yes, I didn't think much of him as a cricketer, but I sat with him for 2 hours. He didn't know much about F1 and spoke to him about it and then started talking about general life, and I thought he was an amazing human being.
19: Good on you, Mario.
18: There's awesome. A few cracks in the putch.
19: Yeah.
18: My key in the putch. Yeah.
19: Let's go to Mitchell Park. G'day, Lenny. Who have you met?
26: Yeah, g'day, mate. Ricky Martin.
19: Oh.
21: You're kidding,
18: really?
21: Lenny.
26: Yeah. He came over, we were in Thailand, and he came over to support the children that, you know, were displaced.
18: Yeah.
26: Anyway, he ended up coming to the temple we were staying in, and he had to put on personal protective gear. So, I undressed him and then redressed him and undressed him again.
18: Wow. Okay.
21: And was he nice?
26: Yeah. He was very nice, actually. I was really surprised. He was so cool. But the downside was we were expecting Catherine Zeta-Jones. Which was pretty disappointing.
18: I know.
26: She ended up going off to an orphanage nearby, and we ended up with Ricky Martin.
21: Catherine
18: Zeta, the booby prize.
19: Good story. Let's go to Salisbury Plains again. G'day, Stuart.
27: G'day, guys. How you going?
19: Love
27: the show.
21: Thanks, mate.
27: When I was with New South Wales Police in the Highway Patrol VIP motorcycle escorts, I met George W. Bush and Condoleezza Rice.
21: Oh, my God.
19: Wow. George W. Bush. Who was the second one?
21: Condoleezza
18: Rice. Secretary of State.
27: The the son of George Bush. So he was president for, I think, two terms from memory. We escorted him from Sydney Airport through the city, waited there while they were doing whatever they were doing, and then we came, brought him back, and we did that for about 4 or 5 days with him at the Intercontinental.
19: Was he the president when September 11th?
18: Yeah, he was.
21: And what, did you speak to him at all? Was he personable?
27: Yeah. We spent about half an hour talking to him and his aides and his Secret Service men and all that sort of stuff.
19: Anything interesting?
27: Not that I can disclose on the radio. I suppose one interesting thing is he liked to drink. Not that he overdrank, but he liked his sweet treats and all that sort of stuff, and he made sure that we got looked after as well.
18: Do you think we're a threat to international security, Rude Its and Lost?
19: Yeah.
27: probably. No, I'm only kidding, guys. What a lot of people don't know is the US Navy had a strike force off the coast of Sydney in case something went wrong and we had to get him out in a hurry. So,
18: interesting.
27: It was really, really interesting to see how they operate. So, so there you go.
19: All right, wow. Stu, wouldn't mind interrogating you at the Legends lunch today. Let's go to Salisbury again. G'day, Jimmy. Who have you met?
0: G'day, lads. How you going?
18: Good, Jimmy.
19: And Loz.
21: Hello.
0: And ladies.
18: Yes.
0: Muhammad Ali at VisiBoard.
19: Oh, right. Really? Muhammad Ali.
0: Yeah, when he came over 10, 12 years ago, 13 years ago.
19: Well, it'll be longer than that,
18: wouldn't
19: it?
18: Yeah, I think so.
0: He
19: was at the 98 Grand Final that I played in, Jimmy.
18: Yeah, he was very loud and proud and prominent. What a character. Maybe one of the best all-time sporting characters.
19: Like a butterfly and stings like a bee.
18: He was an entertainer, wasn't he? Simon at McGill. Who did you meet, Simon?
1: Well, there's three, actually. Yep. I had lunch with Prince Albert of Monaco twice.
21: Oh, my God.
1: I had lunch with George Harrison. But the best one of all is when I was about 21, I played pennant squash against a fella. I think he was about 10, and his name was Chris Ditko. Didn't get a point off him. Get a point off him.
19: Yeah, he's a bit greedy.
18: I would have been kind. Come on, Simon.
1: Oh, no, God. Mate. I don't reckon I got a point.
21: Yeah. Tell me about your George Harrison lunch just quickly. How did that happen?
1: That was at the Formula One, and I was mates with a bloke called Ken Tyrrell, who was a team owner. And it was a very funny story because we were sitting out the back having lunch, and there was one bloke with us who had no idea who George was. And eventually he turned to him and said, "What do you do, mate?" And George said, "Well, I used to play in a band." And that's all he said.
19: Are you someone important, Simon, or you just had a bit of luck meeting celebrities?
1: The Olympic, the one with Albert was, I was involved with something called the International Olympic Academy, and he was very involved in the Olympic Games, so that was just the situation there. And we got chatting, and he wanted to know more about Australia, so we actually reconnected the next day and had lunch again.
19: Cool.
1: It's a very nice fella.
19: And the squash one was just bad luck.
1: I've never forgotten because I would have been all of 21. I reckon this was about 10 or 11.
21: Beat you at 10.
2: Embarrassing.
21: Wow.
18: Right.
21: Incredible.
18: Let's go to Mark. Let's talk about real celebrities here. Mark at Gawler. Who'd you meet, Mark?
3: Met the Queen. She actually came up to me at the Gawler train station.
18: Yeah.
3: I was with my
18: was she
3: girlfriend.
18: Catching the train?
3: She caught the train 2002 up here, when the Bluebird was going. And she came up to me and said, "Oh, hello, is this your daughter?" And I was like Prince Andrew. I told her a fib. I said she was my daughter, but it was my girlfriend's daughter. Yeah. But it was easy to tell a fib instead of going into detail. So,
18: Well done,
3: true story.
19: Good on you. Nice. Yeah, she was beautiful. Was she like? Nice, obviously.
3: Oh, yeah, very nice. She was.
21: Okay. Secret Services taking them out.
18: Now, that's a gun field. Who do we like?
21: I can't choose.
18: Who's coming along to our lunch today?
21: George W. is pretty cool.
19: George W. Bush?
21: Yeah, and I wouldn't mind querying him about.
19: Yeah, all right. Yeah. Stewie from Salisbury Plains, you are coming to the lunch today at the highway.
2: 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The last two seats officially filled there at the Legends lunch.
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18: Apple have made a massive announcement overnight. We can go all the way to their headquarters in California. Trevor Long, good morning.
34: Good morning.
19: You'd have your own room over there, wouldn't you, Trev?
34: I do know my way around the joint. Don't worry about that.
18: All right. Tell us about the new phone.
0: This is huge. So normally at this event, we get like an entry level. So last year it was the iPhone 17 as well as the Pro models. This year, no entry level. We get an iPhone 18 Pro, an iPhone 18 Pro Max. But then the end of the event, one more thing, the iPhone Duo, a folding screen iPhone. Now, we've had folding screens before. Samsung's been doing it for 7 years. Motorola, Oppo, Google, they all make folding screen phones. But Apple's here for the first time with an iPhone that opens up. So it's the shape of a passport. It's the size of a passport. And you've got this lovely little screen on the front. But when you open it up, you kind of apps just kind of magically transform to that inside screen, which is about 7.6 inches, like a iPad mini, if you like. But I've got to tell you, I had a bit of a hands-on with it earlier. It's a very impressive-looking device.
19: Well, okay. Funny about that. They're pretty good, Apple, weren't they?
18: Trev, my first ever phone a long time ago was actually the little Motorola that folded in half, the one that you mentioned. And
0: the old Razr.
18: Yeah, it was really compact and small. But this one you're saying is the size of a passport.
0: That's right. So Samsung released one called the Fold 8 maybe 2 months ago, and I've been using that pretty much since then. And it's the same size of a passport. Okay. And I've got to tell you, it's really nice in the pocket, in the hand. Apple's is almost exactly the same size. And it does. It feels really good in the hand. And like the screen is smaller because it's not as tall when you're using it. But when you want to see more, like you're watching a video, or read more, like on a website or whatever, you just open it up. And then you're there, and you could be watching a video and texting your mates on the same screen.
19: Trev, what's a percentage of people who use a foldable phone at the moment in, you know, in those other brands? And do you think this will actually gain a bit more market share off a traditional shape phone?
0: We don't know what Samsung's numbers truly are, but I would say it's less than 5%. It's not like it's their dominant phone, right? But Apple will come in here and a rising tide lifts all boats. The attention this gets would frustrate the heck out of Samsung, but it'll get everyone's attention on foldables and it'll start another war between, you know, Samsung owners and Apple owners. But I think Apple will do very well out of this, except it's very expensive.
18: Trev, in the past when they've announced a new phone, we know people have forward orders and they line up outside Apple stores and there's a frenzy. Have they already sold millions of these?
0: Well, this is an interesting one. Those other phones I mentioned, the iPhone 18 Pro and Pro Max, go on sale in 2 weeks. So pre-orders start this Saturday. But this Duo, the folding phone, you can't pre-order it until October 16, and it goes on sale October 23. My guess is that's strategic, so they can separate the launches. And you know what? I think there will be queues. It's not going to be like it was 10 years ago because it's so easy to order these things online. They get delivered to your house. But some people love knowing that when they walk in, they're going to walk out with a phone and don't have to wait for a courier. So, yeah, I think there'll be hype around this.
21: I remember when Steve Jobs first launched the first iPhone and watching
0: 20 years ago.
21: Yeah, watching that press conference and actually getting like goosebumps. It was so clear that this was going to be a revolution. All the nerds in the crowd were screaming and hollering. It was woo, like, you know, it was.
0: Oh, they were here today. Don't worry.
21: Yeah. Are we ever going to see anything like that again, or has the wheel already been made and now we're just, you know, adding chrome and alloys and you know?
0: Do you know what? That is a beautiful analogy. This is the original wooden wheel, but now it's in a, you know, lower profile with chrome, and maybe it does something extra. And that's the critical thing. This is just an iPhone. But it is something different. So, no, I don't think it's as revolutionary as the first iPhone, but I would say that today's launch was the biggest launch since the original iPhone.
21: Right.
19: What about Apple Intelligence, they're calling it, or their use of AI? How's it changing with this?
0: Most of what they show today isn't new. They've kind of talked about it before. A couple of months ago, they announced all their software, and it's been rolling out. But I'll tell you right now, I've been using it. I'll give you an example. I'm about to take a holiday here in America with my family, and I had to ring the hotel. Now, when I rang the hotel, on the screen of my phone popped up the reservation numbers, so the confirmation numbers for my booking. So my phone made the decision that I was calling the phone number of a hotel, and because of that, it knew in my emails I had received these confirmation numbers. So when they said to me, "Hey, what's your confirmation number?" Boom, it was there on my phone.
19: Wow, it's got that. For
21: me. So you're telling me that the internal mechanism can search things in an email and it actually shows up in the email? Because that's one of the main issues in my life, is searching something I already know is an email I have sent, and it's saying, no.
0: I had an event once, and I was walking to what I thought was the event location, and I said to Siri, I said, someone sent me an email earlier today about the address of and time of the event I'm hosting tonight. And it went away for a couple of seconds, and it thought back, and it came back with a copy of the attachment and the information about the event I was going to. It knew what I was looking for.
19: We won't even have to think.
21: I know. Can't wait.
18: Good on you, Trev. Enjoy your time over there in America.
0: My pleasure.
18: Our Triple M tech expert, Trevor Long.
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4: 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Sydney's longest running breakfast team. Just don't ask how.

0: Good morning, Sydney. That is the last time you're going to hear that song.
1: Really?
2: Yeah. Is it?
1: Yeah. What's that?
0: Okay, Cat Woodsy coming live for this. Blow My Whistle Thursday.
2: Oh, that's right. We did ask.
1: How'd they go with all that?
0: I don't know. I don't know. Yesterday we had a lot of fun with it because what's in Woodsy's mouth was a whistle. And I thought, I don't know, I could be wrong, guys, but didn't we not want it today?
2: Yeah, blow my whistle.
0: I'll tell you what we got to do. The messaging's got to be clearer from me. I'll own that, guys.
2: Okay.
1: Yep.
0: Beachy, Chef Beach. Get cooking in there, brother. You have got, how long, Kat?
2: Basically half an hour.
1: Yeah, just under half.
2: Yeah.
1: Hour.
0: He's going to cook up something nice for you, Sydney. A main meal of Blow My Whistle Thursday, something like that.
2: Yeah, Blow My Whistle Thursday.
0: Or something. Yeah. We'll leave the lyrics to him.
1: We want a surprise.
0: We'll leave the lyrics
1: to him.
0: We
1: want that song, that music, that background.
0: I tell you what I'd really love. Because you know you teased Rick yesterday.
2: Yeah.
0: From Arizona.
2: Yes.
0: And you lied to me throughout
1: the
0: song.
1: The producers teased Rick, mate.
0: I love Rick in the song.
1: Yeah.
0: But do I ask for too much?
2: What? Are we combining 2 days?
1: I think we're pushing Rick too much. Rick's Wednesday.
2: Let him be the hero. Let him be the hero.
0: Okay.
2: Mm.
0: All right. So no Rick. But I tell you, we do have today.
1: Who do we have?
0: And I would picture this guy in Speedos ripping into Taryn.
1: In hedonism?
0: No, not in hedonism.

0: Wow. Yeah, I mean, two of us I had bigger cars.
1: Can I ask a question? Where do we sit with the Cameron Murray on the scale of captains?
2: Yeah, because he's not Islander.
1: He's not your type.
2: Yeah.
0: He's not, but I mean, the biceps bulging out of that very tight shirt, the legs as well, he'd be in the top 20.
1: I don't think they're the only things.
2: What about him? His name either. Was Cam Murray Lago.
1: Jeez, we got a big show on today, guys.
2: I like him as Cam Murray anyway. He's coming on. We had some fun yesterday with what's in Woodsy's mouth. He had a whistle. He started blowing it. Reminded us of that song. Blow a whistle. We gave it to our audio guy, our Michelin star chef, who is in the lab now. He's in his audio room. And we said, we need a new opening to a Thursday.
1: He's at a two-star at the moment, isn't he?
2: No, he's at a one-star. And I want to bring him up to him. He's in there cooking. And he's very happy with what he has delivered.
1: When Chef Beach has cooked something,
2: he's smiling. When he smiles, hopefully we smile. We are about to hear the new Thursday song that we're going to hear for the next 10 years every Thursday for the first time with you, Sydney. Here it is.
3: Thirsty Thursday, bitch.
0: Dog.
2: Wow.
0: You know what I loved about that most? I'm pretty sure that's our boss saying Thirsty Thursday,
1: oh,
0: bitch.
1: Oh, really?
2: I don't know. I don't reckon we name anyone.
0: Oh, I'm naming and shaming. It is.
1: Loose lip sync ships, cat. Come on.
0: Oh, no. This just adds an extra element. This adds an extra Michelin star to that.
1: Oh, Jesus.
2: That is, it's scary and good. Well, it's good scary.
1: I can't wait for the top of the hour at 7, mate. I want to hear that again. Oof.
2: It's just a reminder that our boss is always listening and watching.
1: Yes,
2: and if we think she's not, she'll chime into the favourite part of our show.
1: Yes, Thursday. That was unexpected.
2: I did not expect that.
1: Yeah.
0: What was it? Open up, let it in.
2: Yeah.
1: What was that? Open up,
2: let it in. Let's begin. Wow. Yeah. There you go, Sydney. Get that in you. Now, I might learn a little bit here, guys. And I'm looking at you, Kat, respectfully, because there has been a bed bugs attack at a place in the inner west, a cinema. Let's just say west.
1: Would you say infestation?
2: Let's say west.
0: It would be an infestation.
2: I don't want to say inner west. Yeah. I want to say west.
0: I don't want to go west.
2: There's been a bed bug. Well, it's an infestation inside a cinema.
1: Oh.
2: And some people have found out the hard way.
1: Oh. Right?
2: So they've started a little online forum, and they said, who else has been bitten here? And there's many people that have joined the queue.
1: It's gone bunter.
2: So the cinema has got ahead of it and said, look, well, not really got ahead of it. They said, look, we'll refund your tickets. We'll cover additional costs. We'll steam clean your upholstery in the car. We'll do anything for you to get rid of these bugs. Your clothing.
0: Yeah.
2: Because I didn't realise that they do that.
0: You carry them. That's the problem.
1: So they get stuck in your car.
0: So anywhere you've been where you get them, they're now in your clothes because they're tiny.
1: Oh, Jesus.
0: And then you carry them and then they almost colonize in the next location. So you've gone and if you've been in a cinema, you're then again go sit in your car and then they're going to be there and they're rank. I had them.
1: So that's how they spread.
0: Yeah.
2: So you go on date night. You're going down to watch Spider-Man at this place with your new flame. You sit there and then you go on in for a kiss, or you've got the popcorn there with a hole in the bottom of it. And you've gone to kiss and then you're scratching each other's necks, right?
1: Yeah.
2: How long is it hurtful? How long is it itching?
0: They are so itchy. It is like it's worse than a mozzie bite. Like they Jesus. And they welt up.
2: Jeez.
0: And they go in a line.
1: Mummy's not getting a yum yum from her bloke. She's getting a yum yum from the old bed buggies.
2: See, that's why I don't go cinemas anymore.
0: Is that why?
2: That's why I don't go date night anymore.
1: But they reckon it's big in like tour, like when you travel, isn't
0: it? Yeah, so backpacking, they're everywhere.
1: Have you seen them when you
0: I've been bitten by them.
1: Oh, you have?
0: Yeah, so in hostels, they're rife.
1: Okay.
0: And so, and hostels often, because once you have them in your beds, in your mattresses, they're really, you have to scorch them at like 100 degrees and fumigate everything. So a lot of times, you know, you're in Spain paying $10 a night for a bed.
1: Yeah.
0: They can't be bothered to fumigate that whole hostel. No. And so they move. So you have to wash everything. I remember going to this laundromat, taking off everything, pretty much standing there in my underpants and just putting everything in scalding, even my backpack.
1: Jesus.
0: Because you carry them with you everywhere and then you bring them to the next hostel. Oh, so man. It's just rank.
1: Fuck.
2: So hang on. When was the last time you did this? Because I've been itchy. Like,
1: yes. I'm getting itchy now.
2: I'm getting itchy thinking about it.
0: Well, unless I'm still carrying them from 25 years ago.
2: Hey, I don't want to say it.
0: You have been in my car.
2: Yeah. But just the car to be clear, Sydney. Hey, I don't want to say it. But if you are paying $10 a night for accommodation, I think bed bugs is going to be the price of admission.
1: You do.
0: That's true.
2: You don't deserve

0: of it, but you get what you pay for.
1: Oh, you probably get lucky as well. So you mix the good with the bad.
2: Happy days.
1: Yeah, bitten by both.
2: Bed bugs mixed with crabs.
0: How's it? Italian. Now you can tell by the way he knows this
3: sport. It's a sports report, and here's his report. Woodsy's sports report.
1: Woodsy, our first NFL game is happening tomorrow morning our time.
2: That's right, Cats. Yes. Huge news. The LA Rams will take on the San Francisco 49ers. We know the San Francisco 49ers, they have been here for a week.
0: 49ers club.
2: I can tell you the LA Rams have just landed in Australia and they kick off tomorrow.
0: I think it's smart, but.
2: You reckon?
0: Yeah, I travel to America a lot. The day two, day three rocks you.
2: Oh,
0: really? They're not coming in with jet lag. They've been prepping for this game for weeks.
2: But my thing, brother, is that they're getting it at 6:30. It's the whole day they've got to wait for and then they kick off tomorrow morning
0: body
2: at 10:30.
0: Yeah, but their body clocks, mate.
1: Clocks
0: are on the other. They're not on Australian time. They're not going
2: to
0: land.
2: Imagine you go to another country to play your sport. Like, you'd be upbeat. You'd be ready to go, but it's going home.
0: They're not going
2: to
0: be jet lagged, I promise you.
1: But it's still tiring. Even being in business class and spending 16 hours on a plane, tiring.
2: Cat, some of those men are 6'6" and nearly 150 kgs.
0: They're not in business class.
1: Yeah, I know, but it's still an exhausting flight.
0: Yeah, they're laying down. They got their own planes, don't they? They got their own planes with beds and everything and rooms.
2: I'll tell you one thing about LA Rams. They've done it before. They did it last year against the Jacksonville Jaguars. They had to fly in, fly out to London, so they know what the preparation is all about.
0: They know what they're doing.
2: But for me, they had the media scrum yesterday, and the main man who we all want to hear from the San Francisco 49ers, is George Kittle.
0: Yes, sir.
2: So George Kittle is what you'd say a larrikin. Like, everyone knows him in America.
0: He's
2: everyone knows him in Australia. He's himself. What you see is what you get. Yes. He goes to, like, wrestling events. He goes to concerts.
1: He's a personality.
2: They always put him on, and he's one of the funniest men. And he actually, over the weekend when they first got in, he had this little bit of a message that he had to Joe Arrow.
4: Hey, Joe Arrow. I'm George Kittle. I just want to say congratulations on the 100th game. See you walking on the field. Pretty special moment. Anytime you can take the field with your brothers, there's nothing like it. But congratulations, 100 games. That's real
2: That's one of the biggest names in the NFL to do that to Joe Arrow. It was absolutely phenomenal. But what happened yesterday at the media scrum was that George Arrow, so his position is he can work as a defensive unit for his quarterback, but he can also receive the ball.
0: Hell yeah.
2: So he gets an opportunity to get touchdowns. And they asked him if he got a touchdown, would he be able to
0: do... Which he does get a lot.
2: He gets a lot of them, but they go, if you get a touchdown, would you be able to do the Joe Arrow celebration, which is the arrow? And this is what he had to say on that.
5: I would love to, but I'd get fined and penalized for it because it's a weapon. Oh. Trust me, I've thought about it.
2: So you're not allowed to do any weapon celebrations.
1: Yeah, like guns or anything like that in America.
0: Do a rocket?
2: You've got
0: what can you do?
2: You've got to be very, very careful. But on Instagram, the one and the only Joe Arrow commented on the Instagram page and said, I am happy to pay that fine. But Jizer, this is not NRL. The NFL fines a lot more money than what we pay here for the NRL, isn't
1: it?
2: What
1: would you pay if you did that, if you do something like that?
2: I've got it in front
1: NRL?
0: Or if they said don't do it and you did it, you'd probably get call
2: 1500?
0: Probably 1500 if you're Ezra Mam nothing.
2: You probably get $1,500 fine and $1,000 held back just in case.
0: Yes.
2: In the NFL, it's 15K, but not AU, US.
1: Yeah, that's about 26,000.
2: Oh, my
1: AUD.
2: Lord.
0: Hey, we'll pay it. We'll still pay it.
2: I reckon the NRL should cover it.
0: What, the NRL will. PVO will cover
2: PVO
0: it.
2: PVO will cover it.
0: Just about to be announced CEO. Oh.
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6: We must find another brain. You're crazy.
3: It's time to test the statistical knowledge of Sydney's Brains Trust with a guy that's the complete opposite of a genius. It's time for Bo Knows.
1: Have a bit of fun with us and you could score a double pass members tickets to run to the Rose Day at Rose Hill Racecourse this Saturday. Great prize. You just need to get this stat correct.
0: What a prize, guys.
2: Beautiful.
1: Yeah.
0: 45% of teenagers do this. What is it?
2: Mate, come on.
0: Nearly half.
2: It's like... Oh, mate, every time I see a teenager in the street, especially around the city, what are they doing?
0: Stealing.
2: No.
1: Sneaking out.
2: No. They're sucking
0: kissing
2: on something.
0: Oh, I don't know.
1: It's oh, they do make out a lot.
2: No. They're not lips. They're sucking on something they buy from a store.
0: Oh, Calippo.
2: No, yeah. No. That's back in the 90s, mate. Yeah, that's push a long pop. Time ago.
1: No, that's the 90s too.
2: The old vaping, guys.
1: Oh, the vaping. Yes.
0: 45% of teenagers vape.
2: Oh, you know what? Actually, it's probably 65%.
1: I reckon, you'd probably be bang on with that stat, actually.
2: Mate, I see them all the time.
1: Yeah, it's just a cloud of blueberry and then kids appear.
0: And where do they get them from?
2: Mate,
1: yeah.
2: Well, I've never had one. I've never
0: but
2: done
0: where
2: one.
0: But where are the teenagers? There's a black market there.
1: Yeah.
0: Because we were selling wild CDs back in the day.
2: Oh, mate.
0: And they're selling
2: burnt. No, we're selling burnt walls.
1: Yeah.
0: Burnt walls.
1: Yeah. I'd say that's why about four of my local small tobacco stores shut down for 90 days is possibly we could answer that.
2: Okay.
0: Shutting down the little guy.
2: Yeah.
0: Oh, man. Mm. All he's trying to do
2: there's
0: is
2: there's a convenience store I go across the road here at work, and he's been shut down for a while. Now I know why.
1: You see the pink sticker on the door, and you're like,
2: it also says, I'll be back soon.
1: Yeah.
0: 90 days to be exact.
2: Yes. Yeah. So it's 90 days they get shut down for.
1: Yeah, 90 days.
0: 3 months, mate.
2: Now I know why.
0: Yep. Cigarette tax.
1: Yeah. Oh. I actually asked, I won't reveal, but I asked one of them. I was like, oh, man, that sucks, you know, blah, blah, blah. And he was like, it's all right. I've got plenty of other stores around the city.
0: Or they go, that's all right. I just sell them out of me boot out the front of me shop.
2: Yeah. Oh, yes.
0: And we cut the middleman out, the state government, but all together.
2: They've all got them. You see, like, blokes have stepped on them in the gut. Like, they're everywhere.
0: That's the other thing, disposing them.
2: Yeah, put them in the bin, guys. Come on.
0: At least put your vapes in the bin.
2: Yeah.
1: Yes.
0: All right, 45% of teenagers do this. What is it? Woodsy says vaping. Incorrect.
1: No.
0: What do you think it is, Sydney? Have you got a teenager? I know you're scared to admit what you think it is. I am. I'm looking at a gun. I don't even want to touch this.
2: Oh, man.
0: 45% of teenagers do this. What is it? Time to go to our callers. Matt from Rudy Hill. Welcome to Bocat and Woodsy. Thirsty Thursday.
7: Morning. How he's going?
2: Good, brother. Mate. How are you?
0: Feeling good.
7: Excellent, mate. Living the dream.
0: Trying to keep that dream alive, Matt. Now, what do you think it is?
7: I think it's sneaking out of the house.
1: Everyone's done that. Yep.
2: Was it easy for you at home?
1: No, because I was on the second story. I would go to my friend Sarah's house, and her window was right on the street.
0: Great.
1: And so we would go out that window, go to a party, and then come back through the window.
0: Wow.
1: Yeah.
2: I lived on top of a shop, news agency in Norton Street.
1: Oh, that would have been tricky.
2: So I had a ladder there, so my room faced Norton Street.
1: Yep.
2: And we put a ladder outside the window, so it was easy to get out.
0: Imagine that, teenager but living on Norton Street.
2: Very hard to get back up.
0: You don't need to go back up. Once you're out, you're out.
2: When Big Beck's looking for you, you do, bro.
1: You find a way to get back up there.
0: You've already had your fun.
2: it ain't fun when you come home to that.
1: No.
0: I had the old laundry door. The problem mine was, you know when you shut it, and it was the old ones, there's only the door handle on one side.
2: Yep.
0: The old, what do they call them? When you lock it, and it locks from
2: the outside. Yeah,
0: so you're locked out.
2: Yeah.
0: So I tried to leave it ajar.
2: But you know what? You could fit through the doggy door.
0: Through the doggy door.
2: You're only a little dude.
0: I said to my parents, I've been going through the doggy door this whole time, and they go, we don't have a doggy. Rough. Matt says sneak out the house.
1: I reckon it's more Maddie.
2: Yeah, way more Maddie. Yeah.
0: Way more Maddie. Not my
2: great
0: daughter,
2: guess,
0: though,
2: but brother.
0: Because I am in denial. All right, let's go to
1: Kabil.
0: Kabil from Blacktown. Kabil, welcome to the show.
8: Hello.
0: Hello, how are you, buddy?
8: Not bad, how are you?
2: Good, bro.
0: How old are you, Kabil?
8: I'm 24.
0: Okay, good. Okay.
2: Mate, you sound like your dad's at 16.
0: Yeah, you sound like you just snuck out.
8: I have a baby face as well.
2: Oh, good on you, bro. You know what the best thing is? You're still going to get asked for ID for the rest of your life. That's sensational.
0: Grow a beard like Woods. But
8: the other week, I was accepted on the jumping class as well.
2: On you, little man.
0: Buddy. Buddy, you sound like you've been, with the helium on the jumping class.
2: Yeah, Jesus.
0: Hey, Kabil, 45% of teenagers do this. What is it? This was only 6 years ago for you.
8: I want to say, hanging out at Macca's car park, and when people, friends and cake, and then when they get their peas, you relax. Yeah.
2: Mate, you know
0: which Macca's are you going to go?
2: Mate, I was going to Stanmore Macca's and the one at Five Dock.
1: Were you right? That big one that had the Macca's and it was like a big super centre one.
2: Really?
1: Yeah.
2: Well, see, our one at Five Dock, it had the KFC next door as well.
0: Yes.
2: So it was a huge hangout there. Mm. Yeah, it was sensational.
0: Albion Park Rail.
2: Maybe sometimes you get the Macca's trays and put them on the back of your tyres and do a little bit of a drifter.
0: And you have always had that Macedonian mate who just got his mum's Corolla and took it down.
2: Mum's Corolla. I always had the mum's BMW X5.
0: What?
2: Mate, yeah.
0: What?
2: I'm rocking up in the Corolla. They're laughing at me.
0: Oh, good on God. Good rats.
2: Yeah, the boys.
0: Yeah, we got Macca's trays.
2: The Italians were the best at our school.
0: Macca's trays in the old Geminis, mate. The Tirana, which someone had their dad's Tirana.
2: Oh, look out.
0: We're taking this for a drive. 17, just got your licence. Wow. So lucky we're alive. All right, Kabil says hanging out Macca's car parks. Incorrect.
1: Oh, sock could be allowed with something.
0: I don't
1: though.
0: Know if teenagers do that now.
1: Yeah, well, actually, I don't. Do they?
2: Maccas is,
1: what are they
0: like,
1: doing?
0: They like Maccas.
1: Yeah,
0: that,
1: but
0: to
1: they're
0: be very
1: probably
0: clear.
1: Not. Well, the half of them aren't getting their license as quick as
2: yeah,
1: we were
2: it's
1: either.
2: It's a lot different
1: so
2: than when we were
1: So it's just
2: kids.
1: So different.
2: Do they even have trays at Maccas still?
0: Yes.
2: No, they do actually, because I was at one at Bondi the other day. Yes, it did.
0: They do have trays.
2: Yes.
0: Let's go to the text line. Jack from Dulwich Hill says 45% of teenagers use AI to do their homework.
2: Oh, they're playing chess, not checkers, baby.
1: Yep.
0: Wow.
2: I wish AI was around when I was at school.
1: Oh, can you imagine? All we had was the Cliff Notes, remember them?
2: Oh, man.
0: No. What's Cliff Notes?
1: It basically summarised whatever book you were reading, so they had them on every Shakespeare
2: really?
1: Book. Yeah,
2: really?
1: They had them on Chaucer.
2: Where was that when I was going to school?
1: No, it was there. It was there. You just had to get them.
0: We were watching Cliffhanger. Which, what a movie.
2: Sylvester Stallone. You know,
0: when the glove slips at the start.
2: How sad,
0: I never come good.
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0: New York City was changed forever, but beyond the images we all remember, there was a city left grieving and trying to make sense of it all.
1: Mm.
0: Sydney photographer North Sullivan was there, capturing those extraordinary days. North, welcome to Triple M Breakfast with Captain Woodsy, mate.
22: Thanks for the invite.
0: North, just take us back to that morning. All right, September 11. You were on a rooftop in New York, am I right? Not far away, having a cup of tea when the first plane hit.
22: That's it. So I was on a rooftop terrace. My agent had a penthouse apartment on the corner of 14th and 9th, just across from the meatpacking district. Heard a siren go screaming past, about to see where it was going, and holy Christ, the big fire on the top of the World Trade Center. Now, I obviously thought it was an electrical fire or something, a photocopier blown up or whatever. And then it started to come through that it was a plane, but total confusion. Nobody really knew what was going on.
2: What was going through your mind at that period of time when you do actually realise what has happened?
22: Well, that's when the second plane went in, I saw that, you know, that...
0: You watched it hit? Scene. You watched it flying?
22: I watched it come out.
0: Oof.
22: So it went in on the other side and it just blew out, obviously, on the side. And so that image that everybody's seen for 25 years, I saw that happen. And that changed everything.
1: Mm. Now, this exhibit that you have, because you you bring up a good point, a lot of the focus and the photography after the event did focus on Ground Zero. But your exhibit that you have on at the moment focuses on the grief and the people in New York after the event and trying to find their loved ones. What was that process like? Well, you've obviously grabbed your camera in the following days and thought, I want to document what's going on the streets.
22: So I went down, as the saying goes, when the dust settled, and the city was really confused. People didn't know where they were. They didn't know what had happened. There was grief. There was anger. And the next day, this guy, Jordan Schuster, laid out all this butcher's paper in Union Square. People started writing messages all over these paper rolls. And then the next day, these missing posters started to kind of come out.
0: You start to photograph people in the streets looking for loved ones, and they are very significant photos in your exhibition. They are, I know they're imprinted in your mind. What do you remember that moment like, and why did you choose to do that?
22: I guess it was my way of processing it as a photographer, and I could kind of translate what I was seeing and what I was feeling through the photography.
1: There's one really profound photo of your neighbour at the time standing on the rooftop before the event, and you do think about those people, the sliding door moments. I think that very, very much sticks in my head of people that didn't go to work or didn't get on the plane because something came up, and one of those photos was actually your neighbour, and a similar circumstance happened with her.
22: Yeah, so she was supposed to be in a meeting in the World Trade Center, and when she was getting ready and the phone rang and it was a mate of hers and she hadn't spoken to her for ages. And the story goes that they got so caught up in the phone call. When she hung up, it was like, oh, I'm not going to make the meeting. And then, of course, a few minutes later, the plane hit the building.
1: Wow.
0: Let's talk about the beauty of mankind, right? Mm. Because this was a terror attack, right? It was terrible what happened. But how people united, not only people in New York, people from all over the world.
22: Yes, absolutely.
0: And you saw it firsthand.
22: Yeah. And all these kind of messages, you know, these colours don't run, you know, stand tall, an eye for an eye, whatever it is, you know, makes the world go blind. Yeah. All these kind of messages, a real sense of solidarity. So that was the real sentiment. There was a bit of aggro.
0: Of course.
22: But
2: always,
22: not,
2: yeah, there was
22: not,
2: going to be, yeah.
22: Not much. You know, there's a...
0: It's important you said that. Nothing has changed, but love will always win.
1: Well, North, it absolutely blows my mind that this was 25 years ago. It does not feel like 25 years has gone by, but this is a fascinating exhibition. North Sullivan's Unseen Photographs from 9/11, When the Dust Settles, is currently running at the photo studio in Glebe until November 3rd. Thank you so much, North, for joining us this morning.
22: Well, good on you, mate. Thanks North. For having me.
6: The reverse, secret sound.
1: Oh, we love this game. You're obviously very familiar with the age-old radio game of the secret sound, where you have to guess what the noise is. This time, we're reversing that. So I tell you what noise I want you to make.
2: Here we go.
0: This is clever, because we were talking the other day, Kat, and you were there when they invented. What station were you at when they come up with the reverse, with the secret sound?
1: Remember you? I'm not that old.
0: No, remember you were telling me. Thanks for playing along, Kat.
1: This dates back to probably, the secret sound would date back to probably the 70s.
0: Oh, okay.
1: At least.
2: It'd have to be, wouldn't it?
0: I was trying to have fun with it, but now we're all serious.
1: Now you just hurt my feelings.
2: So what's the sound?
1: So the sound is dial-up internet.
2: Okay.
0: Dial up internet.
2: So the old one where you have to take your phone cord out and put the other internet cord in.
1: So you're too young for this.
2: No, I had it.
1: You had it? You had dial up internet?
2: Yeah.
0: And you're standing around. The whole process would take how long, Kat?
1: Oh, at least 30 seconds.
0: I reckon I was going to say 5 minutes.
2: Yeah. Mine took forever.
0: I reckon 5 minutes.
1: Yeah, how frustrating it was when someone was on the internet and you're trying to call Sarah.
2: Oh, mate.
0: Or you get hurt. Your parents go away. They come back and they go, mate, what have you been looking at on the computer? And nothing. And then they go, what about this? Because they can see the history.
2: Yeah.
0: And you blame your sister.
2: I found out the hard way.
0: So did I.
2: Yes.
1: Well, it took 40 minutes to download one body part. So if you were trying to
2: it was more pictures
1: get your
2: back
1: rocks
2: then.
1: Off, it took you an hour.
0: Who has been watching Terry Lamb highlights?
1: Yeah.
2: Oh, yes.
0: Who has been, and what is BB?
1: We digress. The reverse secret sound is dial-up internet. You guys have a crack first, please.
2: Can we get a listen of the sound or no?
1: No. You've
0: got to. That's the beauty.
1: Yeah.
0: I'm going to have a crack first.
1: You go.
0: I'm not going to do the whole length of it because it's like a minute, but I'm just going to do my best.
1: Yes.
2: Give us a good 20 seconder.
0: Oh, jeez.
2: That's long too. Yours is like a deep voice one.
0: Bro, I can't go that high. Yeah. That's pretty good.
1: No, there's one bit where it growls. It goes.
0: That was the growl. I did the.
2: Yeah.
0: I did the growl. Did I not do the growl?
2: I don't know.
0: I can't get the high pitch because I've got such an alpha voice.
2: I've got to moist these lips.
1: Okay, go on. Go on, Woods. That wasn't bad.
0: It's pretty good.
1: It wasn't bad. 1-3-3-5-3.
0: No, hang on a second.
2: We've got to breathe through that stuff, man.
0: I'll tell you what, mate. If it was louder, that would have been spot on. That was fantastic.
2: But yours is like a... Yours is like you're starting a car.
0: So I'm commending you.
2: Yeah.
0: And you choose...
2: But you're telling me mine needs to be louder.
0: Yeah.
2: That's not commending.
0: Oh, that felt pretty commending.
1: Together, it would have been a wonderful dialogue.
2: It would have been sensational.
1: Yes.
2: Let's go, ready?
1: 1-3-3... Oh, go on, you two together. 1-3-3-5-3. Dial up internet. That is your reverse secret sound.
0: My dad's whippersnipper near the window too.
1: Good morning, Andrew.
7: Good morning. How are you?
1: Very good.
0: We're excited for you, mate. We're not going to lie. We had a crack at it. Woodsy had to go have a lay down, and my throat is gone.
2: Had a bit of a headache
0: but
2: now.
0: I'm very excited for you to have a crack at this. Do you remember these days, Andrew?
7: Mate, I do. They were too long ago, though, weren't they?
0: Windows 98.
2: Yeah, Windows 98.
0: Windows 95.
7: It was like the 00055 numbers, wasn't it?
0: Oh, yes.
1: All right, Andrew, here we go. Your reverse secret sound is the dial-up internet. Take it away.
7: I'm done.
0: Oh, mate. That was
2: hard to beat, Andrew. That was great.
1: All we needed was a...
2: Just when it kicks in.
0: That was the first half of it.
1: Yep.
0: The best of it. Better than the internet.
2: Brilliant.
0: But what happened there, Andrew? What happened, man?
7: Just run out of puff, mate.
0: Run out of puff. Yeah. That's it. You've got to breathe.
1: You do.
0: But you're in front at the moment.
1: Yeah, and it's a long one, too. Let's go to Tony from Belmore. Good morning, Tony.
8: Good morning. How you going?
2: Good, James.
1: All right. Tony, you're on the spot here. Your reverse secret sound is the dial-up internet. Take it away.
8: Okay.
2: Hello?
0: Tony. Wait, hang on, Tony. Oh, he's getting us a 1-0. Tony,
8: almost
0: you good?
8: Puffed out, mate.
1: Oh, we totally missed it, Tony. No, I think you put us on mute.
0: Tony, you wigged out. Just stay calm, buddy, and put you got to talk into the phone.
3: I'm getting my breath again, mate.
0: That's all right, Tate. Okay. It's on with it.
2: All
0: have
2: good,
0: a very
2: all good.
0: Hey, Tate, it's on with it. It's live.
2: Tony, you do know when you make that sound, you need to do it into the phone, brother.
0: Hang on, Tony, you're live, mate. Tony.
3: I did.
0: Oh, you're good.
1: Oh.
0: Okay.
2: I'll go for it. I'll do it again?
0: Oh, yeah,
1: yes,
0: know.
1: Please.
0: I don't
1: we'll
0: know.
1: Right. Okay, we'll have one more time.
0: One more. One more. Mate, why do you put your phone in your pocket when you do it?
2: Is he on the toilet?
3: It's not in my pocket.
0: Tony, when you're doing
2: it
0: the sound.
2: Like in the toilet,
1: is your finger over the sound bit?
0: Is it
3: no,
0: in
3: no, no, no, no, yeah. mate.
0: Tony.
3: I've been on air before.
0: Okay, I know. I respectfully sorry about that. Tony, can you hold your phone near your mouth and not put it in the spare room when you do it? One more go, Tone. No, Tony, man. Tony, we love you, bro.
2: Tony's trolling.
0: No, Tony, we love you. We love you. Tony, we love you.
3: I love you too, bro.
0: But that
3: I love
0: is.
3: Show.
2: We
3: that
2: love
3: is,
2: you, brother.
3: I listen to you guys every morning. Best show ever.
2: You know what? You can keep buttering us up, but that was dog.
1: Well,
2: we
1: couldn't hear
2: you
1: it,
2: what?
1: But you know what, Tony, for the no, entertainment's that, sake.
0: I'm still thinking
2: one
0: Andrew.
2: More. One more, Tones.
0: We'll give us one more, and if it's good, you win.
3: One more?
2: Yeah.
3: Okay, here we go.
2: Yeah, we're waiting. What is that?
1: Oh, Tony, you know I'm sorry.
3: Oh,
0: you know,
3: come.
0: You know what,
2: we'll give him a price to do another.
1: Tony,
2: we'll
1: honestly.
2: Get
0: you can't give dead air for 4 minutes, mate. But we'll give
3: that's five attempts, Bo. Right,
0: and you know what? You did have us on the edge of our seat.
2: You're getting worse every time, Tones.
0: Fool me once, shame on Shay. The whole fool me once got us, right? But the fool us four times.
2: Oh, mate.
0: We're not falling for it.
1: Oh, he's hung up on
0: he's
1: us.
0: Hung up, he's gone.
1: Oh,
0: we're
1: Tony.
0: About to give him the BT. I was about to give him the Mazda BT 50.
1: Someone call Tony
0: just,
1: back.
0: No,
1: someone
0: I was just about
1: Tony
0: to
1: back.
0: Give him the car.
2: We're going to give him the key.
0: But he's hung up.
1: Get him back on. Get him back on. Call Tony back on.
0: We've got to get him back on. But Andrew's the winner, guys.
1: Andrew is definitely the winner.
0: We all know him and we all love him. NRL legend Brad Fittler is getting on his Harley for a great cause, riding for the Salvos this weekend with United We Ride. He is one of, if not the best people I know. Brad Fittler, welcome to the show.
9: Good morning, Bowie. How are you, Woodsy and Cad? How are you?
2: Yeah, the Fred man.
0: We're good. You're on United We Ride. You do a lot of stuff for charity. This one in particular, mate, helps support emergency housing for women and families experiencing hardship. The Salvos, you do a lot, and why'd you get involved here? Why are you involved in this one, mate?
9: Well, you look at the Salvos, they're like the originals. They're there for everyone, specifically at the moment, women, especially involved in domestic violence, which is, you know, one of the blights on society at the moment. So I think it's a great cause. They're a great charity. And the other thing is I love riding, what it does for me. I've got great mates who I ride with. Not only you get to sit around and tell lies and reminisce in nature, you know, just you and your own, your thoughts, your music, it's the best.
1: Freddie, I remember actually Woodsy saying to us that he got his motorbike license and then had kids and his wife went, look, mate, what are you doing riding your motorbike? Was there anyone in your life that went, Freddie, mate?
9: Well, the story is I got a bike when I was about 20, a Harley, and I got caught riding without a helmet. So
2: the main
9: policeman at Penrith called me up and said, you know what, mate? He said, this could be a really bad move for you having a Harley Davidson at, you know, 19 years old.
1: Yeah.
9: And he said, why don't you just get rid of it now? And then when you finish playing, you should start again. And you know what? I listened to him. It was the smartest thing I ever did. So I appreciate the advice from the head policeman back at Penrith in the day.
0: Back in the glory days again, when the cops would let him ride around with no helmet on.
1: They give you a lecture.
2: Freddie, talk us about this ride, right? So if you do this ride, right, we know you're great mates with Bowie. Do you reckon you could start with Bowie on the back of your Harley, right, and get through this whole journey without, like, do you reckon you could be on time? Or how would it be riding with the great man?
9: Well, I was actually thinking about that, the little monkey on your back. I just think, oh, it's a little bit creepy. I'm not sure I'd I'm not sure I trust Bowie in behind me as a
2: He's a reach around, does like to grab things.
9: Yeah, he's got long arms. Long arms and long fingers.
0: I'm like a disease you can't shake. But you know the problem with that, Freddie, you'd be the one cuddling the monkey, mate. It'd be like, who's riding the bike if you're facing each other?
2: Oh, you circus animals.
0: Hey, hang on. If I'm hugging you and you're hugging me, who's riding the bike?
1: What an image.
2: Yeah.
0: Under the one helmet. How good is it?
2: Oh,
0: mate. Hey, we're going to ask you, mate, if you had to put your life on a team, who wins the comp and why? Now, I said the Sharks a month ago, I've cursed them, so they're gone. I mean, obviously, who do you think will win and who would you not want to be playing against this time of year?
9: I think Penrith look like they're going to win. I think they're just so reliable. People, pretty anxious time of year for a lot of players. Some people love it, some people hide from it. Looks like Penrith, they just front it, they front up, you know, they're just so good at that. Who I wouldn't like to play, I reckon the Dolphins in a mood would be pretty tough.
2: Yeah.
9: And then the Warriors are tough.
0: Up the Warriors.
2: Oh, yeah.
0: I'm on the Warriors. I'm about to curse them.
9: The Warriors are very tough.
0: I'm about to curse them, Fred. I might go all in on the Warriors. I know. I really want to.
9: Stay away from the Roosters, mate. Don't be tipping the Roosters.
0: I think the Roosters will win the comp. you're a good man, mate. We anything that you're doing, mate, we are supporting. We appreciate you, mate. Go the Roosters, eh? I hate to say it, but I want to curse them.
9: Enjoy the day.
1: Freddy.
2: Good on you, brother.
1: This is such an important cause to get behind United We Ride and the Salvation Army. Go to unitedweride.global. Thank you, Freddy.
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11: More than a year after he was caught impersonating a Chinese police officer, Baulkham Hills man Kun Lang Lee has been slapped with a good behaviour bond. The 21-year-old was found with a gel blaster and ammunition after he was spotted at Strathfield driving a car with the word police misspelled on the car bonnet.
0: Wow. He was sentenced. He got a good behaviour bond after impersonating Chinese police. He spelt police wrong on the bonnet of the car.
1: Very wrong.
0: How did he spell it?
1: Police.
0: Police. And he's been sentenced to good behaviour bond. Impersonating people can be funny. Police is not a joke. But there can be times where it can be a little bit funny, Woods.
2: Right? Oh, it's always good.
0: I used to impersonate. I mean, I still impersonate people. We're impersonating a radio show. I still do impersonations to my mates, but the first time I started mucking around doing it, I was living with Robbie Farah.
2: Ooh.
0: I want to say 2008.
1: Okay.
0: 2009, yeah. maybe around then. Early days when I was at the West Tigers, living with Robbie, we used to have a ball, and he knew Danny Widler well, and I was only a young kid.
2: Yep.
0: So I rang Danny Widler one night, and I was a big Illawarra Hawks guy. Obviously now I'm Kings because we, you know, part of the team, part
1: absolutely.
0: Of the family.
2: Who's ball?
1: King's ball.
2: That's
0: King's
2: right.
0: ball, but back then it was Hawks ball, and they had their best player was named Kavossi Franklin, an American national.
1: Oh, yeah. Oh, I remember.
0: Great player. And I would ring Danny Widler and put on an American accent and say I was Kavossi Franklin from the Illawarra Hawks.
2: Can you give us a line?
0: But Danny always jokes now that, you know, remember when you, and this was before footy show, this is early, early days, and I would ring him and feed him info on the NRL, right? For the Dragons and Tigers and just feed him stuff for the Herald.
2: Really?
0: As Kavossi Franklin.
2: Did he ever write it?
0: Some of it got through.
1: Oh, really? So he didn't think it was weird that...
0: He did think it was weird. I mean, look, he plays along. He's a good guy, Danny. Yeah. Like, he has fun. He has fun with it.
2: Yep.
0: But I'm telling you, the first few made it through. And there was quite a few good stories about Robbie Farah and Bo Ryan.
2: Okay. Oh, really?
0: In the Herald.
2: Oh.
0: Now they're all bad, obviously.
2: I had
0: a lot of fun with him back in the day. He'll probably call up. He's a big listener, Danny Widler. Mm.
2: Oh, big Danny.
0: Because I'd like to know his side of it. But that's how I remember
2: We've got to get him on to find out what he actually thought about it.
0: We do need to get him on. Mm. He will call. That'll get to him. We'll let that get to him.
2: Yep.
0: But Sydney... Have you impersonated someone? Doesn't have to be a police officer.
2: Mm.
0: Could be anything.
2: Could be anything.
1: Could be something to get in somewhere.
2: Yes.
0: Could be the nightclub.
1: Yeah.
0: Could be impersonate to get off a fine.
2: Yes.
0: Could be impersonate someone to get a date.
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4: Bo Ryan, Kat and Woodsy.
5: We are talking about the man who has been sentenced for impersonating a Chinese police officer in Strathfield. Sorry, police officer in Strathfield.
6: It was police on the car.
7: That's how he spelled it.
5: In Strathfield.
6: Yep.
5: He was sentenced to a good behaviour bond. We're looking at the light side of it. Who have you impersonated to get in, to get out? Has it been a person in blue?
7: Mm.
5: Can go anywhere with it. Woods, you got a friend of yours.
6: A friend of mine. I will not name him, but he plays NRL currently. His parents were, so he impersonated his parents.
5: Not James Tedesco.
6: No.
5: Okay.
6: But his parents were police officers.
7: Oh.
6: So he put on the all blue outfit. He got in their car and he had the, you know those cars with the sirens, those ones?
7: Yeah.
5: Woods, you got a friend of yours.
6: A friend of mine. I will not name him, but he plays NRL currently. His parents were, so he impersonated his parents.
5: Not James Tedesco.
6: No.
5: Okay.
6: But his parents were police officers.
7: Oh.
6: So he put on the all blue outfit. He got in their car and he had the, you know, those cars with the sirens, those ones?
7: Yeah.
6: He would pull over people.
5: Oh,
6: but
5: wow.
6: Certain people. So they'd drive by, they'd see what they look like in a car if it was a good sort.
7: Oh, hotties.
6: Hotties. He was pulling them over. And it wasn't till, because it was what do you say when it's not, they're not on duty? It's off duty. So the car was off duty, and it wasn't until a marked police car seen the car and just typed in and go, what's this person doing? That car's not supposed to be on the road.
5: Yeah, they're on.
6: And he got pinched. So imagine what the story was like when he went home to his parents.
7: Oh, especially.
5: Where's my uniform?
7: Yeah.
5: Your parents are like, hang on, where's our uniform?
6: Let's just say the uniform was skin tight on him. He's a big unit and his parents weren't too big.
5: Yeah. I think you know who it is.
6: And he did get a couple of numbers off it, so he walked away, thought he was, you know what.
7: So he came out on top.
6: Came out on top.
5: He didn't try that we're undercover to the cops.
6: Not. I thought you might just
7: probably
6: wear
7: the P plates on the car. Gave it away.
6: He had the old red P plates on.
5: Could be like Narcos and go, don't say anything, we're undercover.
7: Oh.
5: You know? All right, that's where the bar is, Sydney. Chris has called in. Good morning, Chris.
8: Morning, Triple M team. How are you?
5: We're going well, mate. We're going very close to the sun here.
6: Oh, yes, we are.
5: Who is this story about? Have you impersonated someone to get away with something or do something? What have you done here?
8: Yeah, I impersonated myself getting kidnapped.
5: What? go on, man.
8: It kind of didn't go that well. It went really well because everyone believed it, but it got serious in the end. But
5: where were
8: just
5: you?
8: Back. I've been to South America twice this year. I've been to Panama, working on a boat over there.
7: Yeah.
5: Okay. Import
8: and
5: export.
8: And I had a bit of free time, and my Spanish friend, we grabbed a pill slip and a machete that he had.
5: Yeah, keep going, mate. You're live. Keep going.
8: No, I'm not lying. I put my hands behind my back, put the pillow slip on, and he spoke in Spanish, and he said, he said, if they don't send money, they'll start cutting things off.
6: Oh, Jesus.
7: Oh, my God.
5: How much money do you, who are you getting money off? Who's your own family?
8: Yeah, to my wife and my kids. and my sister. My sister's still not talking to me.
6: That's probably a good reason for that, Big Chris.
8: but how they checked it was, you know, this AI chat GPT thing.
6: Yeah.
8: They got AI to check it, and it said it was real. And because of the time frame, I sent that, went to sleep, and they get it 4 o'clock in the morning, and they're all like panicking.
5: Yeah. Of course, you've been through that. You're about to get your head cut off.
7: Yeah, you're in Panama. Yep.
8: But my number one son, the oldest one, he was onto it straight away.
5: Yeah, he's too smart, mate. Stabbing
8: all over. He sent a message back saying, ask him where the keys to his Ford are, you know?
5: Yeah, yeah. How much money did you get out of him, mate?
8: Oh. Yeah, it was just, oh,
5: enough.
8: You know what?
5: Enough.
8: I like a good prank, bud.
5: Yeah, I know. I'm with you.
6: Oh, yeah.
7: I love a good prank.
5: I love a good prank, too.
6: Yeah, he doesn't like a good prank on him, but.
7: No, that's true.
8: I am a little bit worried because I've got to go back in January.
5: Yeah.
8: You never know over there, eh?
6: Mate, no one's going to believe if you get kidnapped next time.
7: Yeah, it's a boy that cried wolf. Yeah, exactly.
6: Good on
5: you. Hey, we appreciate your time, and well, there you go, mate.
6: Can
5: hey.
6: We get him a prize? Or something?
7: We'll get him a prize.
5: We might get you an apology written for you to give to your sister, mate.
8: No worries. Wayno Diaz.
6: Yeah, brother.
5: Por favor. We were speaking earlier, guys, about sneaking out of home, and I didn't think you would have done that, Kat.
7: Well, I couldn't do it in my home because we were up on the second story. And
5: so was he was.
7: Yeah, and mum and dad were great. They had a bedroom that was right next to the front door.
6: Okay. Oh,
7: so there was no way my brother and I were sneaking out of our home. But I remember I'd go stay at my friend's place, Sarah's.
5: Oh,
7: and her bedroom, the window went straight onto the street.
6: Oh, how good's that?
7: And so that was honestly like a revolving door.
5: Oh. what's the spin around revolver?
7: Yeah, yeah, yeah. Like we were in and out of that.
5: So it was just you guys.
6: Hey, Daddy, be careful, big unit.
7: On at one stage, I reckon, and I don't think her parents woke up, but I remember at the time there was about 10 of us in her room because we'd come back from a party and all back into the window.
6: That has a different name than 10 of us.
5: Tens.
7: It was all above board, but
5: three's a crowd. 10 is a one hell of a night, I tell you that.
7: And do you remember, did you get the pillows and did you get the pillows and then you'd arrange the bed like someone was in it?
5: Yep.
7: So if anyone ever checked
6: them
7: on
6: up
7: you.
6: Like you're still sleeping. Yeah. Yeah. How do you do that with 10 girls?
7: Well, there weren't meant to be 10 girls in there.
6: Oh, so it was okay. How did
5: 10 girls keep it down?
7: Look, not successfully, but.
5: It's 10 arguments.
6: Two's enough, it's okay. But you did well, like the front.
5: I tell you
6: window.
5: What,
6: I like that.
5: I love it that like you didn't that. Sneak out of the two levels because it's too high. I would have snuck out of the Eiffel Tower,
6: mate,
5: if I was that high. If I was in the high rise building, I would have climbed out like Prison Break.
6: Brother, I was on the shop front, mate. I was one level up, news agency on Norton Street, and then you know like the sort of signs where they have like the, this is news agency, you can win the lotto here.
5: Yes.
7: Yeah, yeah.
6: The ladder was tucked in behind that. It was like behind an air conditioned vent.
7: Oh,
6: was on
7: brilliant.
6: Top of it, and I just slide it down, put the ladder down in the little grass bit that was on the bottom of the floor. We come back, hopefully the ladder's still there, boom, back up again.
5: If it's not there.
6: Oh, mate. Oh,
7: I would have pranked you and taken that ladder away.
6: No, that wasn't good, man.
5: Yeah. No,
7: if I was Big Beck, I would have taken that ladder
6: Big
7: away.
6: Beck had no idea. Jesus Christ.
5: Beck had no idea, did she?
6: No, she didn't know until right now when she's listening.
5: She's checking for that ladder.
6: Hopefully her night she's finished and she's asleep.
5: Yeah, so you guys are bad. I never snuck out.
7: Oh, please.
6: Stop it.
5: Nowhere to go, guys.
6: I do remember that time in Townsville you snuck out.
5: 1-3-3-5-3. What are the creative ways you snuck out as a kid, guys? Sydney? This is you, Sydney. Did you open up the laundry door and realise when you shut it and locks and you're locked out and you've got to come through the skylight?
6: Oh, yes.
5: Like I did twice.
7: Oh,
5: 1-3-3-5-3. How did you sneak out when you were a kid? We are asking the creative ways you snuck out as a kid and the lengths you went to. We've all told our stories.
6: Yep.
5: Mine was pretty straightforward. Walk out the laundry door, walk back in. Woodsy's climbing out of a ladder. Kat had a revolving door with 10 girls going in and out.
7: It's not the way I worded it.
5: It's
7: not the way I worded it.
5: I had
6: a lot of pillows on that bed.
5: 10 girls is hard to reenact.
6: Oh, geez, man.
5: 10 girls is hard to prove you're at home.
6: Mum went to sleep. There was two girls in there, woke up. There was 10.
5: There's 10. That's like, what?
6: Two doesn't go to the
5: party. Oh, I know what you're doing. I know what you're doing.
6: What is she doing?
5: That's a game of basketball.
6: Yes.
5: That's 5-on-5.
7: Well, obviously.
5: Well, you're playing basketball in there.
7: Of course, that's exactly what we're doing.
5: She's
6: hitting
5: up.
6: Mm. Yeah.
5: She's on fire.
6: Where's the ball?
5: She's, yes. Yeah.
7: So but I they have a don't, great fadeaway.
5: But they don't have a ball. What are they doing? Anyway, 133-53 was the number. Creative ways you snuck out as a kid, and what did you do to get around it? Rachel from Camden, welcome to the show.
9: Hi there.
6: Hello, Rachel.
5: Those Camden girls know what's up. That's what's happening here. Yeah,
6: well,
5: they
6: that's
5: know.
6: Where the old they the keys in the football
5: yeah,
6: was.
5: Yeah, they know
6: yes.
5: it. They know it. I'm not saying Rachel's, but those Camden girls are fun girls. I've got a couple of good. Well, two of my wife's best friends live out there.
6: Okay.
5: And they're good people. Rachel,
9: it's a nice place.
5: Nice place. Rachel, how did you sneak out and what did you do?
9: Okay, you got to think back to the 80s. I had a cassette tape and I snored, so I recorded myself sleeping and I had one of them tapes that would play one side, then flip to the other and automatically play the other.
7: Oh, yes.
9: So I taped myself sleeping so my noises and snoring were still happening and then snuck out the bedroom window.
5: That
9: so
5: is,
9: my parents
5: that's
9: thought
5: genius.
9: I was still in bed.
6: Oh, gotcha.
9: Because they could hear me because I locked my door, but they thought I was there.
7: Oh, and you can use that tape revolving on and off for,
9: oh,
7: you know,
9: just
7: for
9: played
7: years.
9: All, the whole time I was gone.
6: How loud is your snoring, Rach?
9: Well, I don't know. It worked.
5: So hang on, would you do 8 hours of it?
9: Oh, yeah.
6: can you give us a snoring sound now?
5: Can you just give us, not 8 hours, but maybe 20 seconds or 10, 5 seconds of how you were sleeping?
9: I don't think I snore, so there you go.
5: Oh, so you just played a blank tape.
9: Oh. All right. I do snore, but I don't think I do, so.
7: Yeah, would have just been
5: Adrian.
9: But my mum still brings it up now. Like, tells, this is what she did when she was younger.
6: Oh, yeah, that is little devil,
5: and look how you turned out, Rach. Perfect.
9: Oh, I'm fabulous.
6: Yeah, yes, you
7: outsmarted
6: are.
7: The system. Good
5: you
7: on
5: know
7: you,
5: what? We're
7: going
5: to send you something.
7: Yes, we'll give you a prize.
5: We're going to give you. You know what? We're going to give you a key.
9: Oh, you're going to give
5: me. Yeah.
6: You're giving away
9: I've
6: a
9: been
6: key.
9: Wanting one of them. Excellent.
5: That's yours,
9: Rach. Thank you so much.
5: Compliments to the chef.
7: We had a great time at the finals launch, catching up with all the captains this week.
5: Well, here we are with, I want to say, the sexiest man in the world.
6: Yep.
5: Ken Murray,
6: totally
5: captain
6: agree.
5: Of South Sydney Rabbitohs, a very proud club who have had a very proud season, and they are in the eight and an elimination game this weekend. Ken, welcome.
10: Thank you. Good
5: is
10: to be.
5: Is it an elimination game for those for South?
6: Yeah, it's elimination. Yeah, elimination.
5: I feel like he's played better when there's more on the line.
10: Yeah, I mean, there's no fullback position now, so yeah, we've got to be good.
6: When Latrell put that big hit on the weekend, where was your heart in your mouth? Because sometimes when you tackle too hard in NRL at the moment, you
5: get penalised.
6: And it was
5: too hard. Tackles too hard.
6: It was one of the best shots I've ever seen. And
10: yeah, it was a great shot.
6: Sure,
10: yeah.
6: A bit of a bit of a knock on him, but mate, that was all beautiful.
5: Free hit.
10: Yeah, it was good. It was good after the replay. You just saw a nice clean hit. So we're all holding our breath a bit on the bench there, but yeah, it was good to see vintage Latrell back in action.
7: Oh, Cam, can I ask you about what that experience was like for Jai's 100th?
10: Yeah.
7: For you guys in the sheds at the start, and then obviously walking out with him.
10: Yeah. Yeah, it was. It's hard to put into words. It was just one of the all-time days. Seeing him run out for 100 games for this proud club, he deserves it, and he deserves all the support he got. So it's just awesome to see everyone get around him. And he's a bit of a larrikin jokester, so he tried to keep a bit lighthearted there before the game. But yeah, obviously emotion got the better of everyone, I think, and it was just great to see him soak it all in and enjoy it. And I know he was feeling all the love.
5: Hey, I want to talk. I'm going to change gears a bit here. You're a dad. You've got two young girls, nothing better.
10: Yeah.
5: Are you the type of dad that you'll ring your partner and she'll be like, oh, what time do you finish training? And you're like, you finish at 11, right?
10: Yeah.
5: But you're like, babe, you're not going to believe it.
10: Yeah.
5: We've got massage, video, and then we're going to go into a crisis meeting. We'll be home about 4. Do you do that or do you rush home to do nappies?
10: Well, there's definitely days I could probably be a bit faster getting out.
6: Yep.
5: That's okay. You're not lying.
10: I know. And I only live 5 minutes away, so I don't have that car time to decompress like some people
5: but
10: do.
5: It's an emergency meeting.
6: Do you reckon it feels like you become more professional when you've got kids because you've got so much more you need to do
5: I
6: a training.
5: I want to stretch more.
10: Yeah.
5: Yes.
6: Got an ice bath. I've got a heat bath. There's a sauna.
10: Yeah, yeah.
5: Yes.
10: Yeah, so... but in all honesty, like, I miss them when I'm at training sometimes.
5: Yeah, I know.
10: I just want to get home to them. Even after an hour of being home, you're like, oh, probably should have waited a bit longer to get here. To get back.
5: You are the leader. You were named captain at a young age. You got arguably the best mentor in Wayne Bennett. Now, you're at the crescendo end of the season. You lead by your actions. You've always done that. But what is your message to the team now? Because there's a lot of outside noise, man. You've got the dry stuff happening respectfully.
10: Yeah.
5: You've got the fans adding a lot of pressure. You've got new recruits coming next year. You've got people retiring this year. How do you keep it all balanced? Like, what is your constant message to the team? Like, what is your message?
10: I just try to be consistent with my messaging, and it's basically the same, just worded different every week, and that's just to go out there and be ourselves, play the footy we know we can play, and be consistent with what we're doing, and just do the little things that we know, get ourselves in the position to score points. And so drawing on the confidence that we've built throughout the week, making sure our training's good, and we're building as much confidence through our training, and then getting to game day, freeing everything up and just going out there and being us, because we know being us will, you know, 99% of the time be enough.
5: That's a Wayne Bennett. I'm talking to Wayne Bennett right now. Yeah. Before we let you go, I'm going to have to ask you this. You know how they make premiership rings?
10: Yeah.
5: They give extra ones to staff.
10: Yeah.
5: Can you get one extra one for staff?
10: Yeah.
5: And I'll buy it.
10: Yeah, how much?
5: I'll give you $8,000.
10: Eight?
5: Mm-hmm.
10: Is that what they're worth?
6: They're worth like four or five, aren't they?
5: I'll give you $4,000.
10: Yeah, we can sort something out.
5: All right, we'll talk off air.
10: Yeah, let's
5: we'll talk off air.
10: Yeah.
5: I shouldn't have said that, but yeah. Thank you. And yeah, I'll see you in Redfern and go to the Bunnies.
10: Go to the Rabbits. Thanks, guys.
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6: 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All thanks to Australia's favourite ute, the Ford Ranger.
8: Yep.
7: Now, Jack, I've got my good mate Russell on the line. So Russ and I, we go way back.
8: Do you?
7: Yeah. Russ was out, who was in an event with some people we work with the other day. G'day, Russ. How are you?
9: G'day, Lou. I'm good, thanks.
7: Yeah, good. How you been? How's everyone going at home?
9: All going pretty well here.
7: Good, Russ. So you were at an event a couple of days ago, and you listen to Triple M a fair bit. You listen to the Rush Hour. You listen to our show here. Yep. So what did you think the show was called for a whole year?
9: Oh, for about a year, I thought it was Lou in Charge. I thought it was your show.
6: Lou in Charge. Lou in Charge.
7: So one day
9: it just hit me. I was listening away, and I thought, oh, hang on, I think that's guy's name.
6: That's the guy's name.
8: That's the guy's name. Lou in Charge.
7: Lou in Charge. He thought you were my sidekick. It was just my show. Oh. Lou in Charge.
8: This is a joke.
7: And I
8: this
7: thought,
8: is a no, joke, not, Russell.
9: No, it's not a joke. I did think, to my defence, I am working in the background, so
8: of
9: I
8: course.
9: Just hear it. It's like,
8: Lou in
9: it's like
8: Charge.
9: When you hear a misheard long song lyric.
8: Yes.
9: You know, you just think that's what it's called.
8: Russell, I actually don't blame you, and I'll tell you why. Ever since this nickname was coined for me, whenever I meet someone, I don't really introduce myself as Judge. I introduce myself as Jack, because they either go Judge, Charge, Josh. Like
7: that, no one can get it right.
8: Because it's not your typical name. So no. Lou and Judge.
7: I think he just thought I was in charge.
8: I don't blame you. She kind of is.
7: Russell sparked a bit of an idea.
8: Oh, God.
7: I've got a new segment, and it's called Lou in Charge.
8: I like it.
7: Mm-hmm. And so everyone who jumps on the show has to do whatever I say. I'm in charge now.
6: What?
7: Russ, you're a genius, I'll tell you that much.
8: Russ, can I tell you something? For the last 5 years, I've been trying to dampen this lady's ego. I've been trying to just get her down to normal, non-God status levels of ego. You have just undone 5 years of my hard work. She's just flicking her hair back. She's looking at me like, I don't care.
7: Yeah.
8: I'm in charge.
7: Lou in charge.
10: Your early afternoon upstarts.
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6: It's Lou in Charge on Triple M. Time for this.
12: Lou in Charge.
13: Uh-oh. Looks like Lou is in charge.

0: But listen.
1: Here we go.
0: At the... I can't think of the word right now.
2: Expense.
0: Well, at the... no, at the risk of me removing myself from the show. God, Lou in Charge sounds good.
2: It does, doesn't it?
0: Lou in Charge.
1: It does sound good. Mm. It sounds like a Nickelodeon sitcom.
0: It does.
1: Lou in Charge.
0: Yeah, yeah, yeah. You know? And it starts with Lou and a slight giggle from the audience as she walks in.
1: Arms crossed arms on crossed. The poster.
2: Oh, that's just Lou in Charge.
0: Yeah.
2: So this pretty much started because a bloke called Russell, he went to a Triple M event and he thought that the show for a whole year was called Lou in Charge.
0: Lou in Charge.
2: Which is hilarious. And then he only found out about 3 months ago. He thought Charge was my little sidekick. You're a little Robin.
0: Well, it's the same thing when we went to the races that time and they released a bloody newspaper article.
2: Oh, yeah.
0: And it was Louisa Daldon and her co-host, Jack Archer.
1: I was like, her co-host.
0: I was like, excuse me?
2: And then I got him a T-shirt that said co-host.
0: Yeah.
2: So what I wanted to do, get some callers on the line. Pretty much I'm just in charge.
0: Yeah,
2: so
0: right.
2: Whatever I say, you have to do it.
1: Well, if you do it, you win a Fireball Blazing Apple prize pack.
2: Yes.
1: Yes.
0: Good stuff.
2: All right. Ben.
3: Hello.
2: Hello, Ben. How are you?
3: No! I'm really well.
2: Yeah. Okay, Ben, I am in charge. I'll let you get away with that once.
0: No, you get the prize pack without even having to do anything.
2: Okay, Ben, I'm a massive Justin Bieber fan. I want you to sing a Justin Bieber song for me, like Baby or Sorry or something.
3: Like Baby, Baby, Baby. Oh,
2: yes.
0: There it is. Give me one more, Baby.
2: A little bit more.
3: Oh, baby.
1: Yes.
2: That's good enough.
1: Bible prize back.
2: Okay, he's done it.
0: No.
2: Jack, star jump for the rest of the break.
1: Wow.
0: Oh, no.
1: Yeah. You have to. Lose in charge.
2: There you go. Thanks, Jack. All right. Kelly. Hello, Kelly.
4: Hey.
2: How you going?
4: I'm fantastic.
2: That's good. Now, Kel.
4: I'm ready for you.
2: I'd like you to talk to us in a baby voice.
0: Oh.
4: Oh, my little baby babies, hello. Oh, you're so cute today. Oh, look at you, your little bubble bubble.
2: And what have you been doing today, Kelly? Oh,
4: talking to my little baby, mini dash hand.
2: Fireball for you, Cal.
1: Nice one.
2: Okay, keep going.
1: Keep star jumping, Jarch.
2: Okay, Tim. Hi, Tim.
5: How you going? And how's your little offside judge going?
2: Yeah, he's good. Thanks, mate. He's just doing his star jump.
1: Yes.
2: Timmy, I'd like you to give us
0: Timmy,
2: an accent, maybe Shaggy from Scooby-Doo.
0: That's an impression.
2: Impression,
0: not an
2: sorry.
5: A zoinks.
2: A bit more, Tim.
5: You got some Scoobies, that Scoob.
1: Yes.
2: Bit more. Yeah.
1: Bit more.
0: That's pretty good.
5: I'm out. I'll do a better Scooby, but you're in charge.
2: Go, so, Scooby. Go, Scooby.
5: Zoinks. Reggie, what are we going to do, Reggie?
2: Okay, well done, Tim. Fireball for you. Jack, you can stop star jumping, but go out and get me a Pepsi Max and a packet of popcorn.
0: No worries.
2: Now.
0: I will.
2: Right now.
0: That's what I'm doing.
2: Get out.
0: That's what I'll do.
2: You won't come back for the rest of the show. I'm in charge. Beautiful.
1: Fireball Blazing Apple, the bold new flavour from Fireball Cinnamon Whiskey. 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
2: Two letters, one word.
0: Get a word out of it.
2: For God's sake, Jack.
0: Find letters and word. I always crush that.
2: You've been on the show for what? Three days?
0: Well, according to Russell... Not very long.
2: Not long, 3 months. All right, this is how it works. I start with a letter, Jarch ends with a letter. You got to find a word in between. Pretty simp.
0: Oh.
2: All right, we've got Angus and Kyle. G'day, boys.
7: G'day,
8: how howdy.
0: How you going, boys?
2: Oh, who said howdy?
8: You betcha.
2: Who's that?
8: Angus.
2: Angus, you've got a beautiful voice. You should do an Audible book.
0: An Audible
7: book. I'm going to get it down
1: far out. Oh, my goodness.
2: Chaos. All right,
0: this
2: guys.
0: This is great.
2: So buzz in with your name when you know the word, well, when you figure out the word in your brain.
0: You betcha. That was good. I like that. Hey, right. Buzz in with your name. It's best at five, so first at three.
2: All right, I'll start. J.
0: L.
8: Angus. Joval?
1: Joval.
0: No, I know what you're going for. You're missing a letter.
7: Kyle. I'll just go with the name Joel.
1: Oh, no names.
2: Come on.
8: Angus.
0: Yeah. Angus.
8: Joyful.
1: Joyful.
2: I was jail.
0: That's exactly what I was saying.
2: All right.
1: Oh. Angus is up 1-0.
2: Nice, Gus. A.
0: A.
8: Angus.
0: Angus. Oh, was it?
1: I think.
0: Did Kyle get in there? Kyle got in there, I think.
1: Kyle was first.
8: Alpha.
0: That's nice. Alpha.
2: I couldn't think of a single word.
0: Aura. Oh. Alpha.
2: Doesn't aura start with an O? No, that's A-U-R-A. The aura ring.
1: It's one. It's one all.
0: Okay. One all, boys. Okay.
2: R.
0: N. Easy one.
8: Kyle.
1: Kyle.
8: What's that? Rat?
1: No, R and N. N.
0: N for nice.
8: Yeah. Angus.
1: Angus.
8: Ruin.
0: Ruin.
2: Nice.
1: Yeah, I think we've got to give it to Angus because I think we heard you say rat or something.
2: Yeah,
0: it was rat. That's fine.
1: Okay, 2-1 to Angus.
0: Maybe that's our diction. Okay. 2-1 to Angus. Kyle.
2: C.
0: E.
8: Angus.
1: Oh, it's so close.
0: I think Kyle got in there.
1: Kyle, yep.
8: Cage.
0: Cage.
2: Nice.
1: It's 2-2.
2: Okay, whoa, tiebreaker.
1: Wow.
2: H.
6: S.
8: Angus.
0: Angus.
8: Hats.
1: Hats.
2: Oh, nice, guys.
1: He's got the win.
2: You got the truck.
0: Good work, Angus. Well played, Kyle, though. It was neck and neck, boys. Very well done.
8: That's all right. Try my best.
1: Yeah,
0: that's all right, mate. You did bloody well.
6: Triple M's Early Drive Home with Lou and Jarch.
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0: That's exciting. Cool cardigan.
2: Thanks. Buttons. It's from Palm Noosa.
0: Five buttons.
2: Shout out, girl.
0: Aren't your buttons on the wrong side there? Left, right. My buttons are on the right.
2: Righty, tighty, loosey, loosey.
0: That's lefty, loosey. But aren't your buttons on the wrong side?
2: Button this, button that, answer button the... you up.
0: Okay, you're not going to answer the question. Ronnie, how you going, mate?
9: I'm good, how are you?
0: Keeping out of trouble. Now, Ronnie, talk to us. General knowledge, trivia, you into it?
9: Oh, I do listen every day, and some days I'm really good, and some days I'm not so good.
0: Okay.
2: It's a trick of the trade.
0: What is?
2: I don't know.
0: No, hold on. Explain that.
2: Well, it's like... Some days are good, some days are bad. Some days you got the trick, some days you don't.
0: It's trick of the trade.
2: Whatever, Jack.
0: It's trick of the trade. Just hears shit and never says it.
2: Whatever.
0: Ronnie.
2: Let's take him down, Ronnie.
0: I'm going to read. You're versing each other. I'm going to read the questions. First to answer gets the point. No need to buzz in.
9: Yep.
0: Ronnie, are you ready?
9: I'm ready.
0: Lulu. Are you ready?
2: Yes, Jack.
0: Well, in that case, You vs. Lou begins in 3, 2, 1. Nearly tricked him. Now! Apple has unveiled a new product today. What is it?
2: The blue flip phone.
0: Ronnie got it. Oh. Foldable phone. Who played Margaret Thatcher in The Iron Lady?
2: Meryl Streep?
0: Oh, gosh!
2: This is a wild game.
0: Daldon.
1: It's one all.
0: One all. Which two NRL teams will play off tomorrow for a spot in the semifinals
2: at Allianz? Panthers and Roosters.
0: No, that's Sunday.
9: I'm heartless with NRL.
2: Oh, Broncos and...
0: Rabbitohs and Knights. Oh. Broncos. What was the name of David Bowie's alter ego?
2: Mick Jagger. Starlight. Star.
0: Oh, it's close.
2: Star Prince. Oh. Star Guy.
1: Oh.
0: It's Ziggy Stardust. In Friends, what is Monica's occupation?
9: Therapist.
0: Chef. Yeah, correct, Ronnie. Who originally sang the song... Holy soul, sorry, this question. Who originally sang that song, who sang I Will Always Love You?
2: No, Whitney Houston. Celine Dion.
0: It's Dolly Parton.
9: I got that.
0: You did. You got it. Ronnie got it. Sydney Airport is welcome. Which airline?
2: Bonza.
0: I couldn't care oh less about this airline.
2: Carios.
0: Egypt Air.
2: Oh.
0: Cairo, you know.
2: Very stretchy.
0: Who is the new CEO of Cricket Australia?
2: Ricky Ponting.
0: That's a good
2: Michael Clark.
0: It's Todd Greenberg. Which TV show follows the royal family?
2: The Crown.
1: The Roy family.
0: The Roy family.
2: MASH.
1: It's based on the Murdochs.
2: Succession.
0: Yes. How many degrees are in a right angle?
2: 180. 360.
0: That's a circle.
2: 90.
0: Damn, Mama got it.
1: Ooh, bit of a... close, I think.
2: 3-3.
1: Oh, wow.
0: Okay.
1: Sudden death.
0: Ronnie.
9: Yes.
0: What's your favourite TV show?
2: Friends.
9: Friends is my favourite TV show.
0: Ronnie! How have you let Lou?
2: Ronnie, take the voucher. I love you. Yeah. I love you, Ronnie. Take the voucher.
1: The moment Lou says friends, you've got to...
0: I literally was like, oh, the colour thing you can get it. There's only a certain amount of colours.
2: So
0: like, TV show, sweet as chips.
2: Oh, take the voucher, Ronnie. Love you.
9: Thanks very much.
1: What are you doing?
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15: Well,
16: you're naughty.
17: I've never received coal for Christmas.
16: You're naughty. You're naughty.
14: Oh, what?
17: You're naughty.
16: I'm naughty.
14: Too.
17: I wasn't naughty.
16: Well, we were.
14: We were.
16: Naughty. We're not no more.
17: Yeah.
16: We were.
17: I got a couple of detentions back in my day.
16: Australia. Hey, kids. Has some naughty, naughty kids. Australian kids are the naughtiest in the world, according to a program.
17: In the world?
16: For international assessment results. 1 in 3 students said their classmates didn't listen at school. 1 in 5 students admitted they themselves don't work well in class, distracted, messing around, but just being little shits.
17: It's fun. Like, don't do it, but it was fun.
16: It was. It was
17: fun. But time and a place.
16: What's the naughtiest thing you think you did at school? I'm setting you up.
17: Yeah, you are.
16: Because you want to know why?
17: Why?
16: I've asked you this question before, and you were like, you were going, oh, man, you go. This one time, shivers, man. Me and the girls.
17: This one time with Bank, huh?
16: Me and the girls, we'd run around the boarding house when there was like lights out.
17: It's literally, no, Jack.
16: And that, I go, oh,
17: no,
16: oh,
17: Jack,
16: gee whiz, mate.
17: That's the story I was going to tell you. I was literally going to tell you the yarn at my boarding school when we ran from one end of the school to the other.
16: That was literally.
17: Oh. And our matron was going, get back here, girls. And we're like, not on our watch. Damn it. So I'm a loser.
16: Oh, yeah.
17: What's the naughtiest thing you did?
16: Obviously can't say here.
17: Oh, well, don't stitch me. I can't say mine either.
16: That would have been good about 3 minutes ago, champ.
17: Yeah, I can't say mine.
16: LP, were you a naughty kid?
14: I was not a naughty kid, no.
17: Knew you weren't.
14: I didn't break many rules, no.
17: You're a little
14: See, I'm a little rule follower.
16: But no, I'm not over here like I'm Terry TTC. Close. I wasn't like a real bad kid, you know, going around like bashing other kids and doing all that sort of stuff. I was just
17: riddled in acne. You were about 40 kgs.
16: It was just I was a nuisance kid.
14: Yeah,
16: I was always getting kicked out of class.
17: Same.
16: Do you know what I mean? Not like doing real bad. I wasn't burning down, you know, the chapel.
17: Yeah, I think we would want to be class clowns.
16: No, we were class clowns.
17: True. Up top, we're funny. Don't high-five me.
16: Anyway, we've got the naughtiest kids in Australia. That actually can be, if I'm honest with you, it doesn't surprise me.
17: Mm. I agree. I think there's something
16: like... Aussie kids are naughty.
17: And we're just larrikins.
16: Yeah, we are.
17: Do you know what I mean? Like, everyone's after, like, a bit of fun.
16: May I make a claim?
14: Yeah.
17: Careful.
16: I think kids are getting naughtier.
17: Yeah.
16: I think... And it plays into our whole e-bike thing. They're now in little gangs.
17: Devils?
16: Ruling the streets. Gangs, they rule the roads.
17: Riding around with no bloody helmets. Put your helmets on, boys.
16: I reckon, girls. I reckon they're getting naughtier.
17: Yeah. And now you got the internet. God, we sound like...
14: Now you got the internet?
17: We sound like, no, I just, you know, didn't see anything online. Oh, yeah.
16: Give us some pearls, we clutch
17: them. I'm going, oh, God, just riding around in their e-bikes. They've got the bloody internet, Jack. I've had enough.
16: I realise I've become an adult. I mean, too late, but I'll be pushing Hank in his pram and they'll zoom past and I go, geez, they're bloody going quick.
14: Yeah.
16: Geez, that's quick.
17: And then you see one not on an electric one and you go, oh, that's better.
16: And now that's a good boy.
17: A helmet.
16: That's a good boy. I used to always smile at old people when I was a teenager to let them know I wasn't troubled youth.
14: Yeah.
16: You know what I mean?
17: The gang's not coming, guys.
16: Now, these gangs don't care. They don't give me the little purse-lip smile.
14: No.
17: Don't be smiling at them, Jack.
16: I won't. Anyway,
17: make sure you don't smile.
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13: 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It's time for Lou and Jarch's Young Guns and Roses.
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14: Now, the prize here is unbelievable. This Guns N' Roses VIP package, it's got everything.
17: Yeah.
16: So you get one premium reserve ticket to the lower bowl, invitation to the 90-minute live pre-era VIP lounge. You get welcome cocktails,
17: merch.
16: Complimentary beers, merch, canapes.
17: So good.
16: You know... Bloody, you get a whole lot more than that. It's great.
17: The best thing is even if you lose today, you still get a double pass. We just got the carryover champ,
16: That's
17: Jess,
16: right.
17: who won yesterday.
16: Jess.
17: How you feeling, Jess?
19: I'm feeling all right. I'm going to give it a red hot crack.
17: Confident?
19: Yeah. All right.
16: Jess,
19: we'll see.
16: Well, Jess, we do have what I've coined the curse of the carryover champion.
17: Oh, don't say that, Jess.
16: Where we haven't had a carryover champion. Actually carry over 2 days in a row.
17: Yeah.
14: True.
16: So Jess, you'll be breaking the curse if you do, but as your competition, tremendous name. We have Steph.
17: Hi Steph.
20: Hello. How are you?
17: Good
16: soldier, how are you going?
20: Not too bad.
17: Feeling confident? Know your Guns N' Roses?
20: Yeah, I'm gonna try my best.
17: Okay.
20: Gonna try my best.
17: Beautiful.
16: All right, darling. Well listen, at the least. One of you will be walking away with double passes to Guns N' Roses. So either way you're going, it's just this VIP package. Mm.
17: So we've got Zoya, our little three-year-old, our little young gun. She's going to sing a Guns N' Roses song in her little cute, unique way. That's very adorable. You guys buzz in with your names when you know the song. It's a Guns N' Roses song. Hit it, LP.
21: The long idea is you're the dunkle, baby. You're trying to die. Fuck, I'm the dunkle.
14: That's tricky.
17: It's hard. Any ideas?
16: Any inkling, girls? Give it to them again.
14: One more time.
21: It's you, the dunkle, baby. You're trying to die. Fuck, I'm the dunkle.
17: There's one word you should be looking out for.
16: I'm going to give you a hint that's a bit more obscure because if we give you the word, I feel like they'll get it.
17: Yeah.
16: Dwayne The Rock Johnson was in a movie of a similar name.
17: Great one, Judge.
14: Mm.
17: It's pretty...
16: One more time.
14: Here we go.
21: The long idea is you're the dunkle, baby. You're trying to die. Fuck, I'm the dunkle.
16: Interesting.
14: Yes.
19: Sweet Child of Mine.
16: No. You can buzz in though, girls.
17: Yeah. Anything?
14: Anything. We might need another clue.
16: It'd be pretty scary in there.
17: Yeah. You wouldn't want to go in there and you're like,
14: Buzz in.
17: Yeah.
14: Jungle? Welcome to the jungle, she's got it!
17: Oh,
16: The curse of the carryover champion.
17: No.
16: Champion. I keep saying champion. Continues. Steph, great job. Jess, unfortunately, you are booted out today, but...
17: Double pass!
16: Still getting the double pass,
19: awesome.
16: Double.
19: Awesome. Thanks, guys.
16: Pleasure,
19: Thanks,
16: treasure.
14: Pretty good.
17: See Steph, you tomorrow,
14: you're back
17: Steph.
14: Tomorrow.
16: Now, Steph...
19: Yes?
16: You're back tomorrow. Tomorrow's the big dance. So yes. This is the last one. So I want your game face tomorrow, kid, because you win that, you win the experience.
17: Huge. We'll see you tomorrow, Steph.
19: Thank you very much.
16: Thanks,
14: Doug. Right, Judge on Triple M Rock and Roll Icons, Guns N' Roses live across Australia. Don't miss the chance to witness rock and roll history. 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
0: This is Triple M's early drive home with Lou and Judge.
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1: Undercover lover. Oh, undercover lover. Woo.
17: Undercover lover.
16: Oh, it's my turn today for undercover lover.
17: No, I'm looking forward to hearing what voice you do, Jack.
16: Well, I'll figure that out. I'll develop a character later, but first let's describe what undercover lover is.
14: Mm-hmm. Yeah.
16: So basically, you call us. You're basically seeing if your partner is loyal to you. We call your partner. We pretend to be someone from a business.
17: Yep.
16: You've put your partner down as a reference.
17: Mm-hmm.
16: Now, we're going to see if they're going to lie for you and pretend that they worked with you and they're not actually your partner.
17: Liar, pants on fire. So, we've had a pretty good success rate, don't you reckon?
16: I'm pretty sure we've had 100%.
17: Yeah, I reckon we have.
16: I think we have.
17: Okay, we've got Maddie on the line. Hi, Maddie.
22: Hey, how you going?
17: Good,
16: Maddie. How are you?
22: I'm good. How are you guys?
16: Good, darling. Now, what's your partner's name?
22: Jarrah.
16: Right.
17: And what do you reckon? Well, do you think he'd lie for you?
22: I hope so.
17: Okay.
16: So what are we doing? How are we approaching this?
22: Look, I don't even know. He knows I'm looking for a new job at the moment.
16: You are?
22: Mm-hmm. It's a very good time for me for
16: him
22: to do this.
16: Great.
17: So, perfect.
22: I'm really hoping it'll work out. He'll answer the phone, though.
17: Is he a bit of a talker? Like, does he, you know, can he chat?
22: He can be, but he can also be a bit shy. But
17: okay, so it sort of depends what mood we get him in.
16: Okay.
22: Yeah.
16: Okay, and does he know us?
22: Look, he's not a big listener, but he does know you guys.
16: Okay.
17: Yes. Okay. So we'll need a bit of an accent, Jack. Why don't you try a Kiwi one?
22: Yeah.
14: Ooh.
16: Well, I've got Bert, and my name's Bert. How's this sound? Hello, am I speaking with Jarrah Bird? It's Bert calling from Private Advisor in Erina.
17: I like
14: That's
17: it.
14: That's good.
22: Like it.
16: Hello, it's Bert. No, I think I'll try and develop this.
17: Yeah, I like it a lot, Jack.
16: Hello, it's Bert here. You know, here was Maddie as an employee. Was she good? Good to
17: That's
16: work
17: good.
16: With?
17: Good. Yeah.
16: Good to work
22: That's
16: with?
22: Better.
16: Okay.
17: Yeah, okay. Okay, this is exciting. Was she good to work with?
16: Good to work with.
17: Okay, Maddie.
16: I sound like a magpie.
14: That's like, what is it? Like a sleep paralysis demon.
16: Yeah. Good to work with. Are you good to work with?
17: All right, Mads, we're gonna give him a call. You'll be on the line, so we're gonna call him. Hopefully, he answers, and we'll ask him a few questions and see if he lies for you or if he just shuts us down straight away.
16: Yeah, we'll see if he's got to work with.
14: Okay, Maddie, stay on the line. We will call your partner Jarrah next for Undercover Lover.
16: Let's do it.
14: Lou and Judge and Triple M.
0: The early drive home with Lou and Judge.
14: It's Lou and Judge on Triple M for your Thrust Thursday. Let's do this again.
1: Undercover Lover. Oh, Undercover Lover.
17: I love this.
16: Okay.
17: I love this game so much. So how it works, we have Maddie on the line.
16: Yep.
17: We're going to call her partner, and Jarch is going to pretend to be someone who...
16: Bert,
17: who's going to be getting a reference from Maddie's partner. He doesn't work with Maddie.
16: Yeah, let's see if he pretends that he's worked with her and he's not actually her partner.
17: If he's going to lie for
16: let's
17: her.
16: Let's see if he can lie for her. Okay. I think I'm ready.
17: Yeah, you got your character?
16: Yeah, hold on. Am I speaking with Jarrah? It's Bert. Yeah, Bert.
17: Yeah, I like
16: Bert's integral. The Bert. All right, call him.
14: Okay, let's do it.
16: G'day, it's Bert here. I've got a bit of sass, I reckon, as Bert. Okay, shut up, Jack. Hello? Jarrah.
23: Who's this?
16: Mate, it's Bert from Private Advisor in Erina. We're currently just looking at Maddie Smith's application for a receptionist. She has here that you worked with her at Precise Property. Is that correct?
23: Yeah, mate, yeah.
16: Right. I've just got a few questions for you, Jarrah. It won't take long, mate, just to get a bit of a sense of how Maddie was to work with.
23: Yeah, no worries.
16: Mate, how would you describe Maddie as an employee?
23: Oh, she's very hardworking, dedicated.
16: Hard worker, that's what we're looking for, is because she's going for receptionist slash a bit of an assistant role.
23: Yeah, okay, yeah. Yeah, well, she's very good at what she does, that's for sure.
16: How would you rate her reliability and punctuality?
23: Her punctuality is awesome to any sort of client or anything like that.
16: Great.
23: Reliability, oh, mate, she's reliable as.
16: Very reliable.
23: Yeah, 100%.
16: Mate, it's obviously an admin and reception role. It requires a good ATD. Now, in the industry, Jarrah, ATD is attention to detail. On a scale of 1 to 10, how good is her attention span, would you say? Personally, because you have worked with her.
23: Yeah, well, you know what girls are like, mate. They're bloody 10 out of 10 all the time. Oh,
16: they're better than me.
23: They're better than me.
16: She'll blooming have my job in a year.
23: 100%, mate. Yeah. No, that's the detail. Second to none, mate. Second to none.
16: Second to none. Good, mate. That's great.
23: Yeah, that's really good.
16: Mate, all right. How about a curveball question for you?
23: Give us one.
16: If Maddie had to choose between answering a ringing phone and finishing her lunch... If Maddie had to choose between answering a ring and phone, sorry, it might be my accent, a ring and phone, a phone ring, or finishing her lunch, which are you backing?
23: She'd answer the call, without a doubt.
16: Okay, good. Good.
23: Yeah, she's always good for that.
16: And, mate, from working with her, I'll wrap this up in a second. I don't want to take too much of your time.
23: Yeah, yeah, I'm quite busy, so yeah.
16: Three words to describe her in under 10 seconds.
23: Jesus, you put me on the spot there.
16: Make it quick.
23: Hardworking, dedicated, reliable.
16: That's three.
23: Yeah, there you go. I don't know.
16: Maddie, come on in.
17: G'day, Maddie. G'day, Jarrah.
23: Is that a plane call or what?
16: Mate, it's Lou and Judge. It's Lou and Judge.
23: Oh, bullshit.
16: We're on a radio show, mate. Maddie called us just to see whether you were going to be a reliable source. And whether you'd lie for it, you have this. I reckon you're best on ground.
17: Phenomenal.
14: Yeah. Fantastic.
17: And the giggling Maddie? With Jarrah, going, yeah, oh, fuck, like two boys, yeah, Bert and Jarrah.
14: Bert and Jarrah.
17: I feel like you guys are having a little moment.
16: I feel like I'm for a beer with you.
23: Yeah, I've got to go. I'm forming up some confidence.
16: Mate, beautiful. What you got to do.
17: Thanks, mate.
16: See you, Jarrah. Maddie.
17: Maddie nailed that.
16: Maddie, he crushed it.
22: Props to him.
16: Holy.
17: That was so funny. Judge goes, it's my accent. Free.
14: So good.
17: Oh, thanks, Mads. That was awesome.
16: Oh, thanks, Dale.
2: It's your early drive home with Triple M's Lou and Judge.
14: Lou and Judge for your thrust Thursday, but not for much longer.
16: Give us a thrust.
17: Oh. Yeah.
16: Nice. Hey, LP, give us a thrust.
14: Do I have to?
17: Yes.
14: But it's not the Lou in Charge segment, so I don't have to.
16: Yeah, good point, actually. No, we can't force him to thrust.
17: Do it.
14: It's an HR issue. If you want me to do it, you have to make it happen in that segment.
16: That's true. That is true, because it's an HR issue otherwise.
14: Right. I just thrust. But that was my choice.
17: That was your choice. Okay, so there's some DMs about the challenge I made you do. So there's this funny video going viral where you make this girlfriend made her partner say Muhammad like 12 times in a row.
16: Yep.
17: And then you write the word ashamed,
16: yep.
17: But it could be like Ashmed.
16: Yes.
17: You know, like you could see it as like a...
16: a different word, yes. Correct.
17: And I made you do it, and you crushed it. You just said ashamed straight away.
16: Yeah.
17: And the funniest things are, at C.D.Ball said, more proof Lou can't read. Beautiful.
16: Great.
17: At Sandan9101, I think Lou is ashamed.
14: Just backfired so hard.
17: Yeah, at Alicia Lester, love that Lou needed to see the spelling. I only Googled the spelling just to make sure, like, guaranteed for the segment, but I'm like, people would have been like, she can't spell a shame.
16: Well, yeah, Googling it and then looking at it isn't great. I also did see some comments on that video, much like a lot of the videos that we're posting lately, and a lot of them are just photos of me chinless.
17: Oh, we post anything, Jarch, and people don't even know what the content is anymore. It's just how ugly you look.
16: That's correct.
14: Aw.
17: But you're still cute in my eyes.
16: Thanks, mate.
17: You're a little cutie. Who's our little cutie? You're our little cutie.
16: Hey, I appreciate it. Yeah.
17: All right, guys, have a great day. Keep thrusting around. We'll see you tomorrow for Thrusty Friday.
16: No, Free Ball Friday.
17: Thrusty Friday.
16: No, that's our day. That's the daddy's day.
17: Thrusty Friday.
16: We're free. Ball's out.
17: And we're thrusting.
14: And you're our little cutie.
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0: Kalea. He's going to join us for an update. 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
23: Hey there, I'm Lauren Howarth. Excitement is building for the first regular season NFL game ever hosted in Australia. The LA Rams and San Francisco 49ers will go head-to-head in front of a packed MCG this morning. Ben Graham, who was the first Aussie to play in a Super Bowl, says it's going to be a great match.
24: I know the Rams are coming in as favourites, but the 49ers have been here all week. They've acclimatised. Both teams are stacked on offence and defence.
23: The federal government's moving to stop aged care providers from charging residents unreasonable fees. Plenty of older Aussies have been stuck paying a higher everyday living fee for services they were previously receiving at no extra cost. The Guardian is reporting Woolworths increased the prices of at least four family staples during a price freeze promotion, and today marks 25 years since 9/11. Close to 3,000 people died in the September 11 terrorist attacks, including 10 Australians.
25: Good morning, Australia. You're in Cox Country. It's warming up, and so are the deals on Australia's favourite mowers. So see your Cox dealer today.
23: Sport. Finals footy kicks off tonight with the Rabbitohs and Knights going head-to-head in an elimination match at Allianz Stadium. South Sydney will be boosted by the return of Talis Duncan, while Matt Dufty has been named at fullback over Jai Gray. As for Newcastle, Dom Young and Tyson Frizzell both return from suspension. And it's understood Broncos star Reece Walsh is part of the Kangaroos' extended World Cup squad despite being injured.
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29: Mostly sunny across Orange today. We're heading for a top of 16 degrees. Tomorrow, partly cloudy and 17. And as for Sunday, looking much the same with a top of 18 degrees. And listener knows what Aussie ears want to hear. 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
31: And I think you should start calling it Quadruple M. Is there such a thing as Quadruple M?
30: Oh, we'd have to get zoning permits for the extra M.
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31: Quadruple M. Motherf***.
30: No, don't. You can't swear. I'll get in trouble.
31: Oh, no.

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17: Good morning, I'm Angel Schell. Patients around the Central West will soon be able to access more treatments at the chemist without needing to see a doctor first. Certain pharmacists will be able to treat ear infections and wounds, as well as help manage high blood pressure. Doctors have slammed the move, but Health Minister Ryan Park says it gives patients more options.
18: GPs play an important role in our health system, but not always available in a timely way that people need it. I think we've got the balance right.
17: The Coroner's Court has this week been investigating the fatal 2018 gyrocopter crash near Orange Airport. Reportedly central to the inquiry is whether problems involving the rotor system, aircraft design, maintenance or operation caused the incident. Athletes, teams and sporting volunteers are set to be recognised through the Dubbo Regional Sports Awards. Three categories are available, covering sporting achievements, individual contributions and community support. And despite increases in power bills across the Central West and record profits, Ausgrid executives are facing the heat over 30% pay rises.
0: Triple M National News.
19: Hey there, I'm Lauren Howarth. The countdown is on to one of the biggest sporting events ever staged in Australia. The LA Rams will take on the San Francisco 49ers at the MCG this morning for the first regular season NFL game down under, while the Jonas Brothers will headline the halftime show. Reports today that the price of some products at Woolworths were increased during a price freeze promotion. According to The Guardian, the supermarket giant pushed up the cost of at least four family staples, including chicken fillets and beans. There are calls for a royal commission into Australia's COVID response. Doctors, scientists, and academics have held a meeting overnight, with many believing questions about how the pandemic was handled remain unanswered. And last month was the hottest month on record globally. Experts reckon ocean temps will continue to rise as El Niño reaches its peak.
20: Research shows that regularly eating ultra-processed foods can increase your risk of developing type 2 diabetes by 53%. Search Diabetes Australia for more about the nation's fastest-growing chronic condition.
19: Finals footy is here. The action kicks off tonight with Newcastle and South Sydney battling it out in a do-or-die clash at Allianz Stadium. Former player Josh Reynolds reckons it could be a tough one for the Knights, who will be without several key players.
21: For me, I just think the Knights have got just too many out in the forwards. I just think Saifidi and also No Mooney. I reckon if they had them too, they would actually be a really big
22: different
21: chance.
22: Game.
23: Arrive alive. Drive to the conditions. Stay alert. 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And keep your phone out of sight.
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17: Mostly sunny across Orange today. We're heading for a top of 16 degrees. Tomorrow, partly cloudy and 17. And as for Sunday, looking much the same with a top of 18 degrees. 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

Good morning and welcome. It is Friday morning, the 11th of September. Coming up on the show today, we're going to be catching up with Ned Sweetapple from Orange 360, find out what's happening around the region this weekend. Jackie Fowler's going to join us. She's the secretary of the Kidal Show Society. Kidal Show coming up this Sunday. It's going to be an absolute cracking day. And Andrew G, the federal member for Clare, he's going to join us for an update. We've also got the Triple M roadies out this morning. We'll let you know where the car is, where the free stuff is, and where you need to be this morning. And coming up very soon, Jeremy Wallace from the Orange Emus is going to join us. And we'll have a look back on Grand Final Day, which happened last week. But right now, let's get into a good times and greatest hits. Orange and the Central West's Triple M. Let's have a celebration. It's Cool and the Gang.

0: Orange of the Central West, 105.1 Triple M. Time to talk rugby now. Of course, weekend just gone. It was the rugby grand final in the Blouse Cup. And joining us online from the Orange Emus, Jeremy Wallace. Jez, good morning.
1: G'day, Gilly. How are you, mate?
0: Yeah, mate. Good to chat, mate. Tough weekend on the road up there in Dubbo. It was always going to be a bit of a mountain to climb, and Dubbo got the wood on most of the competition.
1: Yeah, they did, mate. And full credit to them. Just like you say, just going out there, logistics of getting out there and getting the job done was always going to be tough. But no excuses. They earned the right to be there, and that's a chapter we've got to be able to overcome to get there. We've, in our 12 appearances, Neil, I don't think, if I'm right, that we've ever won one away as a club. We've never won one away from home.
0: So
1: it obviously shows that's definitely a massive advantage to the teams. Like, to get that week off and then to have it at home is obviously a massive advantage. But anyway, we went out there trying to be positive about that and accepting the challenge of getting that done. And it just wasn't to be.
0: Yeah. All right. Third grade, Orange City got the chockies.
1: Yeah, mate. That Orange City team has been, full of some familiar faces, and Blocker Tremaine leading them around. And mate, we know what a competitor he is, and he had a good group of blokes there with him, and they still got the job done. But mate, our boys put it to them like it was a 12-15 block. Yeah, so not much in it at the end of the day.
0: Yeah, absolutely. What happened in the Colts?
1: Oh, mate, this was a sensational game. Our boys jumped out to a nice lead. They were playing some great rugby. The conditions were really gusty out there too on the weekend, Neil.
0: Yeah,
1: and you kind of just thought our boys controlled it well, played nice rugby, played good field position. And then in the second half, the breeze picked up and swung around behind Dubbo, and our boys just got stuck in their own end. And then a young fella, Billy Pollard, smacked this beautiful 45-metre field goal. And won the game. So 2023, he kicked that field goal with about 3 minutes to go, I think, and they won it.
0: Yep.
1: It was a red hot game. He came around, Neil. He didn't even look like he wasn't in a pocket or anything. He just came around like he was going to run the ball, and then slotted it off the foot. It was ugly off the boot, but beautiful through the air, and it did the job.
0: Yeah. All right. That's what happened in the Colts. All right. Let's go to second grade now.
1: Yeah, second grade, that was Cowra and Dubbo are out there contesting that one. Sorry, Neil, I didn't grab the score on this one, but Dubbo got the chockies there anyway. They got the job done over Cowra.
0: Yeah.
1: Was that.
0: And the ladies, Dubbo came up against City, and it was always going to be a good game, but City just weren't on as they should have been.
1: That's right, Gilly, and you and I spoke about this as well, watching that City team go through. And again, whether it's the trip out like our first grade boys faced or what it was, but Dubbo got the job done over them. It was a great game though too. That was, there's some great female athletes out here in the Central West, and that was incredible to watch.
0: You know, I've got to say, both the ladies rugby and the ladies rugby league, it's a great developing product, and it's entertaining to watch.
1: Yeah, it really is, Neil. And just the participation numbers are, you're a bit envious of us. And, the amount of girls that then will back up and play league tag and different things on the weekend after playing rugby on the Saturday, back up and do it again on a Sunday. Like, they're great athletes.
0: Absolutely.
1: Full credit to them all.
0: Saw a lot of those City girls turn up for Orange Sims tackle at Forbes on Sunday, and they got the chockies there.
1: That's right. And then for them all to come together, those Orange City girls and a couple of emus sprinkled in there, and then they go after a league thing all together. Like, it's a credit to them all.
0: Yeah. Okay. So season done and dusted. As the dust settles, I suppose, what are the takeaways for the emus moving into the rest ahead and then the preseason?
1: Yeah, well, that's it, Gilly. Like, it's you look on reflection, I'm a pretty harsh critic of myself on the things we could have done differently and where we need to be. I'll keep those ones to myself. Won't bore your listeners with that. But it was, there's definitely things and there's areas for growth and areas to be better, as there always is. Most of our coaching staff are keen to go again, which is great. So myself and Andrew Hillen in first grade are going to go again. It's our 80th year there. So we haven't been tapped on the shoulder enough to move aside. So we'll stick at it and, you know, keep building. And we've built some depth with our Colts and they'll come in. I think we've only got two blokes retiring. So, and even they're a bit on the fence. So that we'll see what pressure we can put on them on the back end and keep building. But, you know, with our under-12s making the grand final as well, our under-12s black team, like there's great things happening at club, great depth building, and we keep going, mate, keep the foot on it and have a break now and come back second week of January and start pre-season.
0: Quick question, does losing a grand final increase the hunger?
1: It's different, Neil, for me, yeah. Like, I think it does across the playing board. For me personally, it's you're either focused on staying on top or you know, coming back bigger and better. So they both feel the similar desire to me, but I think for the playing group, there was massive desire in the room when we got home on Saturday night for where we need to be better as individuals, and so that's great to see.
0: Yeah, absolutely. I'm with Jeremy Wallace, the coach of the Emus First 15. Jez, congratulations on a stellar season. I mean, plenty of people play a lot of footy or any sport for that matter and never make it to a grand final, and Emus have been there enough times, that's for sure, and certainly one of the form sides of the competition. Congratulations on a stellar year, sir.
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It's Killing Heidi and Weir. We're brought to you thanks to the Orange City Centre. Checking with your forecast today. Looking pretty good. Sunny and 17 this afternoon. Cool start this morning. And 3 degrees overnight. Fog and sunny Saturday, 17. Sunday, mostly sunny, 18. Monday, sunny at top, 20 degrees right now. Mike and the Mechanics, Triple M.

0: It's Mike and the Mechanics on your Friday morning. News, sport and weather coming up in the next half hour. 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
20: Good morning, I'm Angel Schell. Doctors are slamming moves to give pharmacists in New South Wales expanded powers to treat conditions like ear infections and wounds, avoiding the need to get a script. The AMA says it's a slap in the face for GPs around the Central West, claiming it'll put patients' health at risk. However, the State Health Minister Ryan Park says it's about making healthcare more accessible. A new sister city relationship has been established between Orange and the Ukrainian city of Zaporizhzhia. The partnership was officially signed through a memorandum of partnership between the two councils, opening the door to future collaboration in a range of areas. Police are inviting the Dubbo community along to a local Police Remembrance Day service on the 29th of September. They'll be gathering at the Holy Trinity Anglican Church on Brisbane Street. And regional Australia could take in millions more people by 2050, easing pressure on overcrowded capital cities, according to new research. The Regional Australia Institute says better housing, roads and services could help regional communities grow by up to 6.2 million people.
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22: Morning, I'm Lauren Howarth. Australia will make sporting history today with the MCG hosting the first ever regular season NFL game down under. More than 20 million Americans are expected to tune in to watch the LA Rams and San Francisco 49ers go head-to-head. Ben Graham, who was the first Aussie to play in a Super Bowl, says it's going to be epic.
23: I just want a close game, a game that people walk away from and go, wow, that was an unbelievable experience and we can't wait till the next one comes here next year.
22: Some experts reckon rents could rise five times more than the federal treasurer initially promised under controversial property tax changes. They're tipped to rise by around $10 a week every year over the next 4 years. The federal government will ban aged care providers from charging residents unreasonable new fees. And Princess Diana's iconic revenge dress is going up for auction. It's expected to fetch more than $400,000.
24: Good morning, Australia. You're in Cox Country. It's warming up and so are the deals on Australia's favourite mowers. So see your Cox dealer today.
22: Sport. The Rabbitohs will play finals footy for the first time since 2022 when they come up against Newcastle in tonight's elimination match. Talis Duncan returns for the Bunnies while Matt Dufty will start at fullback ahead of Jai Gray. As for the Knights, they're welcoming back Dom Young and Tyson Frizzell from suspension. And Latrell Mitchell and Tom Trbojevic reportedly remain in contention to make their Kangaroos return.
25: Humans are social creatures and we need connection to feel good. Make sure to check in on your mates. A quick chat can change more than you think.
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20: Mostly sunny across Orange today. We're heading for a top of 16 degrees. Tomorrow, partly cloudy and 17. And as for Sunday, looking much the same with a top of 18 degrees. 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

0: Orange of the Central West, 105.1 at Triple M. Joining us online, the Federal Member for Clare, Andrew Gee. He's down in Canberra. He's at the big house. Andrew, good morning.
1: A very good morning to you, Neil. Good morning, everyone. Great to be back on Triple M, coming to you from the House of Fun, the big house in Canberra.
0: House of Fun, all right. So don't you scratch your head, I bet. I certainly do. All right, let's talk gun laws.
1: Well, I do.
0: This one's got me scratching my head. Let's go and punish law-abiding citizens because take their guns off them, because no criminals are going to be handing their guns in.
1: I didn't hold back in Parliament this week. I lodged a notice of motion in Parliament calling on the government, amongst other things, to roll back and repeal these gun laws. And I also called on the New South Wales government to do it as well. Oh, where do you start with this? I mean, it is legalised theft from law-abiding citizens. That's what it amounts to. And it has been done to make a political point in the aftermath of that horrific terrorist attack in Bondi. And I believe that the government did it as an easy political fix rather than looking at the fundamental intelligence and security failures that led to that horrific terrorist attack. In particular, how it was that these two terrorists were known to the security services. At least one of them was on a terrorist watch list. They had travelled to known extremist hotspots around the world, and none of this was picked up. Yet we had the interim Royal Commission report handed down, which basically cleared the government of any wrongdoing. And so you've got this legalised theft where law-abiding gun owners are basically going to be robbed of their firearms because the payment rates are well, well below market value. I've had so many people write in and tell me how much they're going to lose. But also the legitimate and hardworking firearm businesses, Gilly. Mm. I mean, it's just shocking. So they're going broke. They are literally going broke. They're going out the door backwards. And this pathetic compensation scheme, which the government has touted as helping these business owners, it does nothing. It does absolutely nothing. These business owners are at their wits' end. They're taking second jobs just to keep the doors open. And I don't think that's going to be enough either. And so, anyway, I had a pretty good go at them in Parliament on it. You can see the details on my social media page. But when it came to a vote, Gilly, and I did get it to a vote, the government used its numbers to put it down, to crush it. But I actually ended up dragging all of these other parties, including independents, across with me to actually vote for it. I think people are waking up to it, that these gun laws are flawed and that we should be actually targeting the criminals and the terrorists who deal and use and trade in illegal guns. Our streets are awash with them. Every single day there seems to be another gangland shooting in Sydney. Yet, what are we doing about it when police actually spend years investigating and lock these people up and they get found guilty? They get let back out on the street. This is what the police are telling me. It's just such a wrong-headed approach. And I think people are rightly incandescent with rage about how this has played out. It's just shocking, and I'm going to keep fighting it. Clearly, the government is going to continue to do whatever it can to put motions like mine down, but I'm not going to give up on trying to repeal these flawed and unfair and unjust gun laws.
0: Australians have had enough and a change is coming. I sincerely believe that. Now, your AI kill switch and data centre control bill's been introduced?
1: Yeah, so this is a private member's bill that I put into Parliament this week. And basically, it forces these big tech companies to put in kill switches and shutdown mechanisms on their AI technology, because why are we rushing headlong into this technology when we don't even know that we can control it? And what's happening overseas is that this AI technology is actually escaping from these big tech companies and it's hacking into other companies. And so this has massive ramifications for your privacy. It could have massive ramifications for our national infrastructure and defence. And what happens if these machines decide that they don't like humans anymore because they are capable of dishonesty? We've seen this already in the United States. They could actually get hold of nuclear launch codes. And I'm not being alarmist to say that they could actually destroy humanity itself. That's how serious this is. But we're leaving our future up to these tech billionaires Their interest is in profit. They don't even know if they can control this stuff. So I just think as governments, we've actually got a responsibility to the people we represent, the communities we represent, to actually keep people safe. And so I've introduced that into Parliament, and I've also put in a data centre moratorium as part of it as well. So these data centres, Gilly, they use massive amounts of power and water. Like, it is mind-blowing how much they use. And it's estimated that by 2035, data centres in Sydney could be using 250 megalitres of water a day. That's equal to all of Canberra's drinking water each day. The power that they're going to need in the next 5 years is going to triple. So my bill says, no, we're going to stop all of this until we protect our water resources, because we haven't got enough water out in the bush, Gilly, as we all know. We protect our productive agricultural land, because they're all saying, oh, we're going to be using renewable energy to power all of this stuff. Now, I'm not against renewable energy or technology, but this means that all of this stuff could potentially be built on productive agricultural land, which impedes our ability to feed ourselves and the rest of the world. It could lead to higher prices for power and water. It could lead to environmental damage. It could damage public health. And so I want to make sure that communities actually have a say in approving these data centres or not. And we need to make sure that they're actually safe. So I don't know why governments aren't actually looking at this and haven't brought in legislation before this. But I introduced it into Parliament, and I'm going to keep pushing it, because this is a really massive issue. There are huge changes afoot, and we need to actually make sure that we have control over this, and it's not some, you know, a bunch of tech billionaires, unelected, who are foisting all of this stuff upon us, and no one even knows if it's safe or they can control it. Mm. I mean, these AI models can hack into anything. They've been hacking into other companies, like in the tests. So where are the guardrails around any of this, Gilly?
0: Yep, you're absolutely right. I'm with the Federal Member for Clare. It's Andrew G. Andrew, thank you for your time this morning, mate. Have a good day.
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2: Hey there, I'm Lauren Howard. The Nationals want an inquiry into the impact of renewable energy projects on agricultural landholders and regional communities. Party leader Matt Canavan says he wants to see proof from the federal government that there'll now be proper consultation on major projects.
3: The impacts on farmland, the impacts on communities, this is having a huge impact on many people's lives. And we've seen a big reaction from people in these communities.
2: A virtual fencing trial in New South Wales is helping farmers manage livestock more efficiently while also improving animal welfare. It's hoped this will give them confidence to adopt the new technology across the livestock sector. The trial will run until 2028 with a final report to be handed down soon after. And a cattle station in the Northern Territory has been snapped up by a UK-based livestock producer for $14 million less than what it last sold for in 2023. The previous owner had planned to run a large carbon project on the station.
0: Thanks to Harvey Norman Orange. Open 7 days a week in the Homemakers Centre.
4: I said, wake up, everybody. You got Triple M for breakfast.
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0: It's Survivor's Eye of the Tiger. 4 minutes out from 7 o'clock. News is coming up. It's Friday, September 11. And coming up, ladies and gentlemen, not too far away, we've got the NRL Grand Final, and Triple M are hosting an event which everybody who went to last year are trying to get tickets again for it this year. It's a great night of food, drink, freebies, lucky door prizes galore. And it's the only place you can buy tickets for this. Well, you can't buy them. You can only win them here on Triple M. Now, it's on, of course, October the 4th. I've got double passes up for grabs right now on 133353. Amazing lucky door prizes that we have. We've got merch packs thanks to Forex Gold. We've got Hahn Esky prize pack. We've got three $100 meat trays thanks to Woodward's, your butcher on Mulder. We are putting on the food. We are putting on the beer and the wine. And the wine is thanks to Mortimer's Wines. And we've got some great prizes. Lucky door prize. You turn up to the event, you get a raffle ticket. One prize is two nights luxury stay in an executive king suite at the Remington in Muswellbrook for two people, throwing in breakfast, a bottle of sparkling as well. We've also got a HIK Vision AX Pro wireless alarm kit valued at over $2,000. We've got a personal Oasis one-person infrared sauna valued at over $3,000. And there is one time you might need to stick your hand in your pocket, and that is to buy some raffle tickets. We are raffling off a 65-inch TV, thanks to Wiley's Better, and we're raising money, all the money we raise, every cent, every ticket you buy, all of that money is going to Ronald McDonald House Charities. If you want to come along to this thing, call me now, 133353. I've got a few doubles up for grabs. It's news time now.
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2: Heading through Borroloola this morning for the Escort Way is clearing nicely to Forbes Road in town. Northern Distributor Road meeting up well with the Botanic Gardens and the Mitchell Highway. No issues Glenroy in both directions coming up towards Peasley Street, Forest Road, right near the train station. Clear for Bloomfield, Forest Road. This week at IGA, Huggies Nappy Pants, 22 to 36 pack. 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That's worth pulling over for, and September 15 at participating stores excludes IGA local grocer. That's the latest traffic on Orange in the Central West, 105.1 Triple M.
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23: Good morning, I'm Andrew Schell. Certain pharmacists across the Central West will soon be able to treat even more common health conditions. The state government's expanding its reforms to include ear infections, wound care and chronic conditions like high blood pressure. The Pharmacy Guild's Mario Baroni says it's also getting easier for families to get vaccinated.
24: All of the National Immunisation Program vaccinations will be able to be administered by pharmacies as well. So that's a great step forward. We know that, you know, there are some challenges with getting people vaccinated. So this just ensures that there's no wrong door.
23: Nine Aboriginal and Torres Strait Islander students have recently graduated from TAFE New South Wales Dubbo after finishing the Indigenous Police Recruitment Our Way delivery program. The 24-week program looks into policing and the wider justice system. And Molong's own Michelle Peters is among the winners of Rural Aid's 2026 Spirit of the Bush Photography Competition. The annual competition celebrates the people, challenges and natural beauty of rural and regional Australia through photography.
25: Triple M National News.
26: Hey there, I'm Lauren Howard. Footy fans have started filing into the MCG as Australia prepares to make sporting history. The LA Rams and San Francisco 49ers clash will be the first regular season NFL game to be played down under. Up to 30 million people around the world are expected to watch the match. Rental prices could increase five times more than what the federal treasurer initially forecast under those controversial property tax changes. Updated modelling also shows the shake-up might result in fewer new homes being built. Labor is moving to stop aged care providers from charging residents unreasonable fees. Plenty of older Aussies have been paying a higher everyday living fee for services they were previously receiving at no extra cost. And 2,977 drones have lit up the skies above New York, each drone representing a life lost in the September 11 terrorist attacks. Today marks the 25th anniversary of the tragedy.
27: Good morning, Australia. You're in Cox Country. It's warming up and so are the deals on Australia's favourite mowers. So see your Cox dealer today.
26: South Sydney and Newcastle will kick off finals footy tonight with an elimination match at Allianz Stadium. Former player Josh Reynolds reckons it will be a close one.
28: Look, I think it'll be a very streaky game. This year, these two sides have played games where it's gone like one team's winning at the start, other team comes back, so it's like going to be a very seesawing affair.
26: Tomorrow, the Warriors host the Dolphins in a qualifying final before the Sharks take on the Cowboys in a do-or-die clash.
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23: Mostly sunny across Orange today. We're heading for a top of 16 degrees. Tomorrow, partly cloudy and 17. And as for Sunday, looking much the same with a top of 18 degrees. 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

0: Orange in the Central West, 105.1 Triple M. It's time to find out what's happening around the region this weekend. And joining us online from Orange 360, Ned Sweetapple. Good morning.
1: Good morning, Neil. How are you?
0: Really well, thank you. Nice to chat this Friday morning. Now, Bluey, very popular Bluey's big play, the stage show, happening at Orange Civic Theatre today and tomorrow.
1: I know. This is going to be huge. It's coming out at the Orange Civic Theatre. Bluey's big play returns for an encore tour. And, you know, everybody knows Bluey and loves Bluey. So you can join Bluey and Bingo as they come up with a plan to get Dad off the beanbag to join in the fun. It features an original story from Bluey's creator, Joe Brum, and a new music by composer Geoff Bush. So live poetry, lots of fun. It's on three times over the weekend, tonight, 6 p.m, 9:30 tomorrow morning, and Saturday at 12, and tomorrow at 12:30.
0: All right. Now, the Molon Cup Central West Disc Golf is happening across Friday, Saturday as well.
1: This is one of the fastest growing recreational and competition sports in Australia. This is a PDGA sanctioned tournament, so it's an official tournament, 18 to 12, 21 hole course. I think you can still enter if you're a disc golfer, and it's also something, it's a spectator sport as well. So you can get out to the Molong Cup Central West Disc Golf at the showgrounds today and tomorrow.
0: Yep, all right. And then the Kudal Show, that is on Sunday. It's a big one.
1: Yeah, it's fun, and it's 125 years old, the Kudal Show. There's lots of kids' entertainment. Ring and arena events, horses, livestock, exhibits, market stalls, all the craft and art that we know and love about country shows. And the day will finish with a lawnmower race as well. So speaking of lawnmowers, it's right the time to get out your lawnmower and get involved in the lawnmower race at the Kudal Show on Sunday.
0: All right. Now, the White Place at Millthorpe are having a pop-up.
1: Bringing in Penelope Hedrill, who is bringing in an amazing number of hats, I understand. This is on at the White Place in Millthorpe with their new, it's a residency, Western New South Wales milliner. Penelope Hedrill hats will be there until Monday, the 14th. And it just gives you a chance to try the different hats, see what she's got is what's there. So first in best dress, at the White Place at Millthorpe.
0: Okay, and an exhibition closing on Monday. It's happening at the Corner Store Gallery. What's going on there?
1: This is a spring salon exhibition. It showcases original artworks and handcrafted pieces from artists across Australia, so they're available to purchase whether you're looking for a collection or buying your first piece of art. There's features, paintings, ceramics, sculptures, artisan wares from emerging and established artists. So that will be a lovely exhibition on the Corner Store Gallery over the weekend, but yes, closing on Monday.
0: All right, plenty going on, and that's just our top five with the team from Orange 360. Ned Sweetapple's with us this morning. Ned, thank you. Have a great weekend.
1: You too, Neil.
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1: It's Ed Sheeran, Shape of You, 21 past 7. Now, today, if you're into your NFL or want to see what all the fuss is about, I'm sure everyone's probably seen some part of the Super Bowl or an NFL game before. Los Angeles Rams are taking on the San Francisco 49ers, of course, happening at the MCG. Kickoff's at 10:30. Do they call it kickoff? I'm guessing they do. Now, the 7 Sport can show you the halftime show clips that the NFL supplies, but it's certainly available, and you can get in front of it on a host of places, including on the Listener app. Plus, you can see it live and free on 7 and 7 Plus. It'll be kicking off a bit later this morning with the game starting at 10:30. A lot of hype around this one. It's the first time a proper NFL game has been held in Australia. So they're suggesting already it won't be the last. So good news there. Right now, in excess, Triple M.

0: It's 25 minutes past 7 now. Ladies and gentlemen, coming up, news, sport and weather. QDAL shows on this Sunday. We're going to catch up with show secretary in the next half hour. Jackie Fowler is going to join us on Triple M.
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2: Traffic is affected this morning coming through Victoria on Mitchell Highway near Gardner's Road. A diesel spill and truck breakdown affecting westbound traffic. In town, it is slow for Summer Street and Woodward Street both ways. Northern Distributor Road at Ophir Road and Isley Road a clear run. 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That's the latest traffic on Orange in the Central West, 105.1 Triple M.
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14: Good morning, I'm Angel Schaum. Regional Australia could be the answer to the country's growing population, with new research showing it could welcome another 6.2 million people by 2050. The Regional Australia Institute says more investment in housing, infrastructure and services is needed to make that happen. It says moving more migrants and workers to the regions could also take pressure off our major capital cities. Orange City Council has formalised a sister city partnership with Zaporizhia in Ukraine. The agreement creates Orange's fifth sister city relationship and will focus on cooperation in education, culture, community development and youth engagement. The Dubbo Regional Sports Awards are now open for nominations, celebrating the achievements of local sporting talent and volunteers. Categories include individual or team achievements, individual service to sport and community contributions to sporting events and facilities. Nominations are open until the end of the month. And briefly, the Coroner's Court has been examining a fatal 2018 gyrocopter crash near Orange Airport this week.
15: Triple M National News.
16: Hey there, I'm Lauren Howard. Sporting history is being made at the MCG today as Melbourne hosts the first regular season NFL match on Australian soil. A sellout crowd of up to 100,000 fans is packing the stadium to watch the LA Rams take on the San Francisco 49ers. Turnout is expected to break opening round attendance records, with nearly half of all ticket holders travelling from interstate or overseas. Aussies living with MND will soon have access to a groundbreaking treatment they'll be listed on the PBS. Calcity slows down the progression of the disease. Previously, it was nearly $30,000, but from next month, it'll cost just $25 a script. Some experts want a royal commission into Australia's COVID response, arguing questions about how the pandemic was handled remain unanswered. And today marks 25 years since 9/11. Close to 3,000 people died in the September 11 terrorist attacks, including 10 Australians.
2: Good morning, Australia. You're in Cox Country. It's warming up, and so are the deals on Australia's favourite mowers. 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
16: Finals footy kicks off tonight with the Rabbitohs and Knights going head-to-head in an elimination match at Allianz Stadium. Former player Aaron Wood says Newcastle has come a long way since last season.
6: Knights were the wooden spooners last year. They have done so well to turn that around and get to where they are. With the amount of injuries that they've had, we caught up with Callum Ponga early in the week. We know he's in a great space.
16: While the Bunnies are making their first finals appearance since 2022. And Reece Walsh is reportedly part of Australia's extended World Cup squad.
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14: Mostly sunny across Orange today. We're heading for a top of 16 degrees. Tomorrow, partly cloudy and 17. And as for Sunday, looking much the same with a top of 18 degrees. And listener knows what Aussie ears want to hear. 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

0: Orange and the Central West, 105.1 at Triple M. Now, a big show is coming up this weekend. It is show season, well and truly. And it's Cute Al's turn on Sunday. And joining us online, it's Jackie Fowler, the show secretary. Jackie, good morning.
1: Good morning.
0: Thanks for your time this morning. 125 years and going strong.
1: Yes, that's correct. We're so excited.
0: All right, let's talk about it. What time's gates, for starters?
1: The gates open at 9 o'clock and close at 5.
0: Okay, all right. We're out at the showground now. It's had some fantastic improvements out there over recent years.
1: Yes, we had additions to all of the buildings there, the lunch canteen, pavilions updated, and we have new signage out here this year thanks to a grant that we've received to replace all of our directional signs. You'll see new parking signs, new entry signs, new ticket signs directing you all around the showground.
0: Okay, fantastic. Now, let's talk about some of the things that are going to be going on at the show. You've got entertainment of all sorts, for starters.
1: Yes, we surely do. We have live music with Shane Kerr. Fairy Lala's back again. I believe this is her fifth year. She's always a crowd favorite with the kids. They'll circumnavigate. They'll be wandering around doing circus performances in Magic Forest. We've got a petting zoo, a reptile show, bouncy houses, inflatable axe throwing and mechanical bulls and a climbing wall. And then, of course, our crowd favorite is the dog high jump, kicking off around 1:30 on Sunday.
0: Yeah, all right. And, yes, dog high jump, you've got horses as well?
1: We do, yes. Unfortunately, our show jumping program did have to be canceled this year, but we have a bumper entry for the horse program. We've got an additional ring this year. I believe there's 4 rings this year, so it should be a really exciting horse show this year.
0: Yep, okay. And the dog high jump, as you mentioned, and then also we've got a stack of market stalls that are going to be there.
1: Yes, we have over 30 stalls this year, so it should be super exciting for everybody who's wanting to look for a special gift for someone or something they just want to add to their house. We've got a little bit of everything for everybody this year.
0: A scarecrow competition.
1: That was new last year. It was a big hit. The kids love getting together with their schools and their family and putting together scarecrows. And we had some really interesting entries last year. I can't wait to see what we have this year.
0: Okay. Best dress competition for the kids. There's a home brewing competition. There's so much going on.
1: Yes. We also have an additional, we have a youth show this year, and then we're ending the day with a lawnmower race. So that's new to the show this year as well. So we can't wait for that.
0: Yeah, with all of that going on, the market stalls going on, it's going to be a massive day on Sunday.
1: But we hope so. The weather's looking like it's going to cooperate with us, so we're hoping we have a huge turnout.
0: Okay, it is the 125th Cute Al Show happening this Sunday, ladies and gentlemen, at Cute Al Showgrounds, which is Davies Plains Road, of course. Jackie, good luck with it this year. We'll see you out there on Sunday.
1: Thanks. We'll see you then.
0: It's 80 minutes out from 8 o'clock, and let's have a look at the forecast for your weekend. Today, sunny. Heading for a top of 16 out of the airport, probably hit 18 degrees in town. The weekend, fog and sunny, according to the Bureau, 3 to 17. Sunday, probably hit about 24, 25 degrees out at Cute Al for the show. Not bad at all. Plenty of sun about, raining fine, dry, and a little unseasonally warm into next week as well. There's talk of a clearing shower on Tuesday, but that's about it in terms of precipitation. Everything else is looking pretty good indeed. Coming up next, Pseudo Echo, Triple M.
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0: G'day, it's Moffy. Today is September 11. The world changed forever on this day in 2001 with the September 11 attacks.
1: The unthinkable happened today. The World Trade Center, both towers gone, and we are all witnesses to it, and to some degree we are all victims.
0: A series of coordinated terrorist attacks killing 2,996 people when four aircrafts were hijacked by 19 members of Al-Qaeda. Two crashing into the World Trade Center in New York City, a third into the Pentagon, and a fourth into a Pennsylvania field.
2: You know, you feel useless. You're down there and you really can't see much. You don't know what's going on.
3: It just went ba-boom. It was like a bomb went off. And it was like holy hell coming down them stairs.
4: Get out of here!
2: It's a war. We've been attacked.
5: And then we saw debris fall down, and next thing we know, we had to get out of the building. We stuck on the stairs for a while. We finally got down to the lobby. Then we get to the lobby, it was this big explosion.
6: Our way of life, our very freedom, came under attack in a series of deliberate and deadly terrorist acts.
0: The mastermind behind the attacks, Osama bin Laden, would be killed almost 10 years later. Rewind back to 1962, and at London's Abbey Road Studios, the Beatles recorded

0: In 1976, Casey and the Sunshine Band went to number one on the US singles charts with this. Shake, shake, shake. Shake, shake, shake. Well, in 1982, John Mellencamp became the only male artist to have two singles in the US top 10, as well as the number one album.
1: Oh, yeah. Life goes on long after the thrill of living in.
0: Jack and Diane landed at number four, while Hurt So Good came in at number eight.
2: Hurt so good. Come on, baby, make it hurt so good.
0: His album American Fool maintained the top spot for 9 weeks. And the number one song was taken up by Chicago. They started a 2-week run at the top of the US singles charts with Hard to Say I'm Sorry. In the year 2000, Huey Lewis and Gwyneth Paltrow released a cover of Smokey Robinson's Cruisin'. It was for the film Duets, which they both appeared in.

songwriter and record producer Bob Crewe died on this day in 2014. Crewe wrote a string of hits for the Four Seasons, including Big Girls Don't Cry, Ragdoll, and Walk Like a Man. He was 83. Australian singer Renee Geyer was born on this day in 1953. The singer passed away aged 69. Another birthday for September 11, Harry Connick Jr. is 59 today. I only whisper your name. Richard Ashcroft from The Verve is 55.

0: An Aussie singer, Ben Lee, is 48.
1: Wish I could say that everyone was wrong.
0: And it all happened today, September 11.
2: Thank you, Michael. It's 5 minutes out from 8 o'clock. News, sport and weather coming up in the next half hour. Of course, we're back with birthday balls, thanks to Lada and Home Luck. Now, how's your weekend shaping up? We're heading out to see Lewis Ajak playing at the Great Western tonight, then off for some dinner at Ignite. Tomorrow, heading out to Neville to play some tunes with a bit of a rejig on the band. Thank you to Josh, who's going to be sitting in on drums. There'll be myself, Stu, and Josh playing at the Neville Hotel from 6 tomorrow night for 150 Motor Guzzi enthusiasts or thereabouts. If you are out and about in that neck of the woods or want to come for a night out, something a bit different, come out to Neville. It's an absolutely fantastic place, and Trish and Bull would love to see you out there. News is next now, Triple M.
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4: The rocks, a diesel spill and truck breakdown, Mitchell Highway just passing a Black Swamp Road causing westbound problems. Traffic is all clear at the moment, heading northbound along the Mitchell Highway, travelling up through Lucknow and travelling towards Northern Distributor Road. Ophir Road to Lower Lewis Ponds Road is clear in Clifton Grove. 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That's latest traffic on Orange and the Central West 105.1 Triple M.
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20: Morning, I'm Andrew Schell. We'll soon be able to get treatment for ear infections and wounds without the need to visit a GP. The state government's rolling out a trial at eligible pharmacists to take pressure off doctor surgeries.
21: There are about 40 or 50 pharmacists right now that have done the training and are ready to practice, and we'll probably have by the end of this year about 250 pharmacists ready to go.
20: The Pharmacy Guild's Mario Baroni there. Landholders and rural businesses around the region are being told to review security for any stored fuel on their properties. It comes as new data shows nearly 10,000 litres have been pinched over just 5 weeks, including 800 litres at Gilgandra back on the 17th of August. And Rural Aid has revealed the winners of its 2026 Spirit of the Bush Photography Competition, with Molong photographer Michelle Peters among the successful entrants. The competition showcases images capturing everyday life, resilience and connection in rural and regional Australia. And the 12 winning photos will be published in Rural Aid's 2027 Spirit of the Bush calendar.
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22: Good morning, I'm Lauren Howard. In just a few hours' time, the first regular season NFL game ever in Australia will kick off at the MCG. The LA Rams will take on the San Francisco 49ers in front of around 100,000 fans.
23: Whose house?
24: Rams house!
23: Okay, sorry, I knew that one. What do we do for Niners?
24: Bang, bang, bang, bang, bang, bang, bang.
22: That audio thanks to Seven. There are calls for a royal commission into Australia's COVID response. Doctors, scientists and academics have held a meeting overnight, with many believing questions about how the pandemic was handled remain unanswered. It's been 25 years since the September 11 attacks changed the world. 10 Australians were among 2,977 people killed in the US terror attacks. And new data shows last month was the hottest month on record globally.
25: Good morning, Australia. You're in Cox Country. It's warming up, and so are the deals on Australia's favourite mowers. So see your Cox dealer today.
22: Sport. Finals footy is here. The action kicks off tonight with Newcastle and South Sydney battling it out in a do-or-die clash at Allianz Stadium. Former player Josh Reynolds reckons it could be a tough one for the Knights, who will be without several key players.
26: For me, I just think the Knights have got just too many out. In the forwards. I just think Saifidi and also No Mooney. I reckon if they had them too, they would actually be a really big
27: different
26: chance.
27: Game.
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20: Mostly sunny across Orange today. We're heading for a top of 16 degrees. Tomorrow, partly cloudy and 17. And as for Sunday, looking much the same with a top of 18 degrees. And listener knows what Aussie ears want to hear. 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
2: It's 4 minutes past eight. Let's get into birthday balls. Last time this week, take that $1,000 from me, 133353. April this morning. If you've got an April birthday, I've got $1,000, which we're going to try and make yours. Call now, 133353. We'll do it after this. The Human League's Don't You Want Me. It's Triple M.

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2: All right, let's get into it this morning. Another $1,000 on the line as we play. Lisa's with us. How are you today, Lisa?
3: Well, thanks. And yourself?
2: Yeah, going good, thank you. You got an April birthday?
3: I do. Yes, oh. I do.
2: All right, Lisa, best of luck to you.
3: Thank you.
2: Ball is out. Is your birthday the 17th?
3: No, it's the 15th.
2: Ooh, Lisa, sorry about that. I'll put you in the end of month draw. I hope you have a great day and a great weekend.
3: Okay, thank you.
2: Yes, no joy. Unfortunately, missing out just by 2 days this morning, Lisa. And we'll do it again Monday morning. Thanks to Larder and Home at Lucknow. The birthday balls returns. Coming up next, Phil's got the Triple M BT50 this morning. He's out and about on the streets of the Central West. We'll let you know where he is next on Triple M.
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7: The Triple M BT50, it's out and about on the streets of the Central West. This morning, Phil's got the car and he's headed out to Shed World. You'll find him Strathgrove Way in Orange. 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And loaded up this morning, the first two people down there will score themselves a $25 Farmgate Butcher's Meat Tray voucher. He's got lolly bags, he's got chocolate, he's got oat milk, he's got cans of Collide, zero sugar, caffeine and natural flavours and locally made as well. And he's also got on board three double passes to the rodeo, which is coming to town, the PBR event on Saturday the 19th of September. Go along, say g'day to Phil, check out the Triple M BT50. You'll find him this morning at Shed World, number 6 Strathgrove Way in Orange. Shed World, strength and quality for a lifetime. It's all thanks to Orange City Mazda and 105.1 Triple M.

0: Orange of the Central West's 105.1 Triple M. Time to talk rugby now. Of course, weekend just gone. It was the rugby grand final in the Blowers Cup. And joining us online from the Orange Emus, Jeremy Wallace. Jez, good morning.
1: G'day, Gilly. How are you, mate?
0: Yeah, mate. Good to chat, mate. Tough weekend on the road up there in Dubbo. It was always going to be a bit of a mountain to climb. Dubbo got the wood on most of the competition.
1: Yeah, they did, mate. And full credit to them. Just like you say, just going out there, logistics of getting out there and getting the job done was always going to be tough. But no excuses. They earned the right to be there, and that's a chapter we've got to be able to overcome to get there. In our 12 appearances, Neil, I don't think, if I'm right, that we've ever won one away as a club. We've never won one away from home.
0: So
1: it obviously shows that's definitely a massive advantage to the teams, like to get that week off and then to have it.

0: not much in it at the end of the day.
1: Yeah, absolutely. What happened in the Colts?
0: Oh, mate, this was a sensational game. Our boys jumped out to a nice lead. They were playing some great rugby. You know, the conditions were really gusty out there too on the weekend, Neil.
1: Yeah,
0: and you kind of just thought our boys controlled it well, played nice rugby, played good field position. And then in the second half, the breeze picked up and swung around behind Dubbo, and our boys just got stuck in their own end. And then a young fella, Billy Pollard, smacked this beautiful 45-metre field goal and won the game. So 2023, he kicked that field goal with about 3 minutes to go, I think, and they won it.
1: Yep.
0: It was a red hot game. He came around, Neil. He didn't even look like he wasn't in a pocket or anything. He just came around like he was going to run the ball and then slotted it off the foot. It was ugly off the boot, but beautiful through the air, and it did the job.
1: Yeah, all right, that's what happened in the Colts. All right, let's go to second grade now.
0: Yeah, second grade, that was Cowra and Dubbo were out there contesting that one. Now, sorry, Neil, I didn't grab the score on this one, but Dubbo got the chockey there anyway. They got the job done over Cowra.
1: Yeah.
0: That was that.
1: And the ladies, Dubbo came up against City and was always going to be a good game, but City just weren't on. As they should have been.
0: Yeah, no, that's right, Gilly, and you and I spoke about this as well, watching that City team go through, and again, whether it's the trip out, like our first grade boys faced, or what it was, but Dubbo got the job done over them. It was a great game, though, too. That was, you know, there's some great female athletes out here in the Central West, and that was incredible to watch.
1: You know, I've got to say, both the ladies rugby and the ladies rugby league, it's a great developing product, and it's entertaining to watch.
0: Yeah, it really is, Neil. And just the participation numbers are, you know, you're a bit envious of us, and, you know, the amount of girls that then will back up and play league tag and different things on the weekend after playing rugby on a Saturday. Back up and do it again on a Sunday. Like, they're great athletes.
1: Absolutely.
0: Full credit to them all.
1: Saw a lot of those City girls turn up for Orange Sims tackle at Forbes on Sunday, and they got the chockies there.
0: Yeah, no, that's right. And then for more to come together, those Orange City girls and a couple of emus sprinkled in there, and, you know, and then they go after a league thing all together. Like, it's, you know, it's a credit to them all.
1: Yeah. Okay, so season done and dusted. As the dust settles, I suppose, what are the takeaways for the emus moving into the rest ahead and then the pre-season?
0: Yeah, well, that's it, Gilly. Like, it's you look on reflection, I'm a pretty harsh critic of myself on the things we could have done differently and where we need to be. I'll keep those ones to myself. Won't bore your listeners with that. but it was, you know, there's definitely things and there's areas for growth and areas to be better, as there always is. You know, most of our coaching staff are keen to go again, which is great. So myself and Andrew Hillen in first grade are going to go again. It's our 80th year there. So we haven't been tapped on the shoulder enough to move aside. So we'll stick at it and, you know, keep building. And we've built some depth with our Colts and they'll come in. I think we've only got two blokes retiring. So, and even they're a bit on the fence. So we'll see what pressure we can put on them on the back end and keep building. But, you know, with our under-12s making the grand final as well, our under-12s black team, like, there's great things happening at club, great depth building, and we keep going, mate, keep the foot on it and have a break now and come back second week of January and start pre-season.
1: Quick question, does losing a grand final increase the hunger?
0: It's different, Neil, for me. Yeah, like, I think it does across the playing board. For me personally, it's you're either focused on staying on top or you know, coming back bigger and better. So they both feel the similar desire to me. But I think for the playing group, there was massive desire in the room when we got home on Saturday night for where we need to be better as individuals. And so that's great to see.
1: Yeah, absolutely. I'm with Jeremy Wallace, the coach of the Emus First 15. Jez, congratulations on a stellar season. I mean, plenty of people play a lot of footy or any sport for that matter and never make it to a grand final, and Emus have been there enough times, that's for sure, and certainly one of the form sides of the competition. Congratulations on a stellar year, sir.
0: Yeah, thank you, Gilly, and thanks for all the listeners and your time on the program. It's been amazing, mate, and a massive thank you to the club for having us and

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1: Always on the lookout for a bizarre story? 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
2: If you're travelling on the Mitchell Highway through Victoria and travelling into Bathurst, all clear now after nearly a diesel spill and breakdown. Traffic is all clear as well, coming up through Lucknow for the Mitchell Highway to Glenroy, Brabham Way. Little slow in town, Summer Street and Woodward Street. The traffic is delay-free, Gardiner Road to Peasley Street. Men, Movember wants you to know prostate checks. 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Speak to your doctor at 50 or 45 if you have family history. That's the latest traffic on Orange and the Central West 105.1 Triple M.
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16: Morning, I'm Andrew Schell. Orange City Council has expanded its international connections by signing a sister city agreement with Zaporizhia City Council in Ukraine. The new partnership becomes Orange's fifth sister city relationship and is expected to support coordination in education, culture, economic opportunities and community development. Mayor Tony Mileto says the agreement recognises the strong links already formed through Orange's Ukrainian community. The Royal Australian College of GPs has labelled the state government's expansion of pharmacy prescribing a reckless gamble. The trial will allow pharmacists across the Central West to manage a wider range of conditions, including ear infections, wound care, hypertension and chronic obstructive pulmonary disease. RACGP local chair Dr. Rebecca Hoffman saying safeguards built into general practice help prevent misdiagnosis and ensure patients receive appropriate follow-up care. And community members are being encouraged to nominate deserving athletes, teams and sporting contributors for the Dubbo Regional Sports Awards, recognising success in competition and support.
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18: Hi, I'm Lauren Howard. Australia will make sporting history today with the MCG hosting the first ever regular season NFL game down under. Around 100,000 fans are making their way into the stadium for the match. NFL Commissioner Roger Goodell has told Seven the response has been incredible.
0: It's exceeded our expectations on every level. I have never been in a more welcoming country, community that loves sports. You are sports crazy, and it's wonderful to be a part of it.
18: Some experts reckon rents could rise 5 times more than the Treasurer initially promised under controversial property tax changes. They're tipped to rise by around $10 a week every year over the next 4 years. The federal government will ban aged care providers from charging residents unreasonable new fees, and Princess Diana's iconic revenge dress is going up for auction. It's expected to fetch more than $400,000.
19: Good morning, Australia. You're in Cox Country. It's warming up, and so are the deals on Australia's favourite mowers. So see your Cox dealer today.
18: The Rabbitohs will play finals footy for the first time since 2022 when they come up against Newcastle in tonight's elimination match. Brayden Astor has told us what the Knights need to do to beat the Bunnies.
20: If you can starve them of possession and try and tire them out, I think you can get them through the middle. I think they're a bit vulnerable there.
18: And Latrell Mitchell and Tom Trbojevic reportedly remain in the mix to make their Kangaroos return, while it's understood Reece Walsh is part of Australia's extended World Cup squad.
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16: Mostly sunny across Orange today. We're heading for a top of 16 degrees. Tomorrow, partly cloudy and 17. And as for Sunday, looking much the same with a top of 18 degrees. 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
25: 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And then it's Men Without Hats and their somewhat odd song, Safety Dance. And then Alice Cooper, a little bit of Poison. 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Once again, Dragon, Young Years, Men Without Hats and the Safety Dance, and Alice Cooper's Poison. 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

0: Orange of the Central West's 105.1 at Triple M. Joining us online, the federal member for Clare, Andrew G. He's down in Canberra. He's at the big house. Andrew, good morning.
1: A very good morning to you, Neil. Good morning, everyone. Great to be back on Triple M, coming to you from the House of Fun, the big house in Canberra.
0: House of Fun, all right. Sometimes you scratch your head, I bet. I certainly do. All right, let's talk gun laws.
1: I do.
0: This one's got me scratching my head. Let's go and punish law-abiding citizens because take their guns off them because no criminals are going to be handing their guns in.
1: I didn't hold back in Parliament this week. I lodged a notice of motion in Parliament calling on the government, amongst other things, to roll back and repeal these gun laws. And I also called on the New South Wales government to do it as well. Oh, where do you start with this? I mean, it is legalised theft from law-abiding citizens. That's what it amounts to. And it has been done to make a political point in the aftermath of that horrific terrorist attack in Bondi. And I believe that the government did it as an easy political fix rather than looking at the fundamental intelligence and security failures that led to that horrific terrorist attack, in particular how it was that these two terrorists were known to the security services. At least one of them was on a terrorist watch list. They had travelled to known extremist hotspots around the world, and none of this was picked up. Yet we had the interim Royal Commission report handed down, which basically cleared the government of any wrongdoing. And so you've got this legalised theft where law-abiding gun owners are basically going to be robbed of their firearms because the payment rates are well, well below market value. I've had so many people write in and tell me how much they're going to lose. But also the legitimate and hardworking firearm businesses, Gilly. Mm. I mean, it's just shocking. So they're going broke. They are literally going broke. They're going out the door backwards. And this pathetic compensation scheme, which the government has touted as helping these business owners, it does nothing. It does absolutely nothing. These business owners are at their wits' end. They're taking second jobs just to keep the doors open. And I don't think that's going to be enough either. And so, anyway, I had a pretty good go at them in Parliament on it. You can see the details on my social media page. But when it came to a vote, Gilly, and I did get it to a vote, the government used its numbers to put it down, to crush it. But I actually ended up dragging all of these other parties, including independents across with me, to actually vote for it. I think people are waking up to it, that these gun laws are flawed and that we should be actually targeting the criminals and the terrorists who deal and use and trade in illegal guns. Our streets are awash with them. Every single day there seems to be another gangland shooting in Sydney. Yet what are we doing about it when police actually spend years investigating and lock these people up and they get found guilty? They get let back out on the street. This is what the police are telling me. It's just such a wrong-headed approach. And I think people are rightly incandescent with rage about how this has played out. It's just shocking. And I'm going to keep fighting it. Clearly, the government is going to continue to do whatever it can to put motions like mine down. But I'm not going to give up on trying to repeal these flawed and unfair and unjust gun laws.
0: Australians have had enough and a change is coming. I sincerely believe that. Now, your AI kill switch and data centre control bill has been introduced?
1: Yeah, so this is a private member's bill that I put into Parliament this week. And basically, it forces these big tech companies to put in kill switches and shutdown mechanisms on their AI technology because why are we rushing headlong into this technology when we don't even know that we can control it? And what's happening overseas is that this AI technology is actually escaping from these big tech companies and it's hacking into other companies. And so this has massive ramifications for your privacy. It could have massive ramifications for our national infrastructure and defence. And what happens if these machines decide that they don't like humans anymore because they are capable of dishonesty? We've seen this already in the United States. They could actually get hold of nuclear launch codes. And I'm not being alarmist to say that they could actually destroy humanity itself. That's how serious this is. but we're leaving our future up to these tech billionaires. Their interest is in profit. They don't even know if they can control this stuff. So I just think as governments, we've actually got a responsibility to the people we represent, the communities we represent, to actually keep people safe. And so I've introduced that into Parliament, and I've also put in a data centre moratorium as part of it as well. So these data centres, Gilly, they use massive amounts of power and water. Like, it is mind-blowing how much they use. And it's estimated that by 2035, data centres in Sydney could be using 250 megalitres of water a day. That's equal to all of Canberra's drinking water each day. The power that they're going to need in the next 5 years is going to triple. So my bill says, no, we're going to stop all of this until we protect our water resources, because we haven't got enough water out in the bush, Gilly, as we all know. We protect our productive agricultural land because they're all saying, oh, we're going to be using renewable energy to power all of this stuff. Now, I'm not against renewable energy or technology, but this means that all of this stuff could potentially be built on productive agricultural land, which impedes our ability to feed ourselves and the rest of the world. It could lead to higher prices for power and water. It could lead to environmental damage. It could damage public health. And so I want to make sure that communities actually have a say in approving these data centres or not. And we need to make sure that they're actually safe. So I don't know why governments aren't actually looking at this and haven't brought in legislation before this. But I introduced it into Parliament, and I'm going to keep pushing it because this is a really massive issue. There are huge changes afoot, and we need to actually make sure that we have control over this, and it's not some, you know, a bunch of tech billionaires, unelected, who are foisting all of this stuff upon us, and no one even knows if it's safe or they can control it. Mm. I mean, AI models can hack into anything. They've been hacking into other companies, like in the tests. So where are the guardrails around any of this, Gilly?
0: Yep, you're absolutely right. I'm with the Federal Member for Clare. It's Andrew G. Andrew, thank you for your time this morning, mate. Have a good day.
1: Thanks for having the show, Neil.
0: It's 8:45. 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Sunny, heading for 16 this afternoon for Orange and Blaney. Down to 3 degrees overnight. Fog and sunny for Saturday, 17 the top. Sunday, mostly sunny, 4 to a top of 18. And Monday, mostly sunny, a top of 21 degrees. T-shirt weather, it's all but here. It's currently sitting at 6 degrees out at the airport, 7 degrees in town. And up next, REM, Triple M.
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0: Central West, it's 105.1 Triple M. That's the show done for today. Hope you have an absolute cracking weekend. I'll be at Neville Hotel tomorrow night punching out the tunes. Hope you can come and join us for that one with quite a few Motor Guzzi enthusiasts that'll be there as well. Otherwise, I'll catch you back here Monday from 6 o'clock.
1: That was wonderful.
2: Bravo.
1: I loved it.
2: Oh, it was great.
1: Well, it was pretty good.
2: Well, it wasn't bad.
1: Well, there were parts of it that weren't very good,
2: though. It could have been a lot better.
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1: Hey, boo.
2: Boo.
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11: Hi there, I'm Andrew Schell. Police's Rural Crime Prevention Team is urging the Central West's landholders and rural businesses to ensure security of any stored fuel is shipshape. Almost 10,000 litres has been pinched in the space of just 5 weeks, with 800 litres taken at a property at Gilgandra back on the 17th of August. The state government says expanded pharmacy prescribing will improve access to healthcare in regions like ours, but doctors have raised concerns about the plan. The trial gives pharmacists the ability to treat a wider range of conditions, including hypertension, ear infections and wound care. But the Royal Australian College of GPs says increased access should not come at the expense of safety. The City of Orange has a new sister city after Council signed a memorandum of partnership with Zaporizhia in Ukraine. The agreement is designed to strengthen ties between the two communities and encourage the exchange of ideas in areas including youth engagement, culture and education. And Dubbo is set to host a Police Remembrance Day service on the 29th of September at the Holy Trinity Anglican Church on Brisbane Street.
12: Triple M National News.
13: Good morning, I'm Matthew Layton. Deputy Prime Minister Richard Marles says September 11 remains one of those moments that changed the world. He remembers watching television as the shocking images emerged from the US.
14: It cut into this extraordinary vision of smoke coming out of the North Tower. We weren't really sure what was going on. And then, you know, astonishingly, it looked as though we were witnessing a plane fly into the South Tower.
13: On the ABC there, 10 Australians died on this day 25 years ago and more than 40,000 went on to serve in Iraq and Afghanistan. Andrew Hastie has backed away from part of his attack on One Nation after Barnaby Joyce reached out over the party's traitor cartoon. The Liberal frontbencher says Joyce told him he didn't know about the video and he's accepted that explanation. He now says Pauline Hanson is the only lying coward. And the countdown is on to a massive NFL clash with San Francisco and the LA Rams meeting at the MCG as more than 20 million Americans tune in.
15: It's game on at Hyundai, where you can score great offers on a range of new and demonstrator models.
13: NRL finals are here with South Sydney and Newcastle launching the action. Tonight's elimination clash is at Allianz Stadium. Former player Josh Reynolds expecting a tight one.
16: Look, I think it'll be a very streaky game. This year, these two sides have played games where it's gone like one team's winning at the start, other team comes back, so it's like going to be a very seesawing affair.
13: Tomorrow, the Warriors host the Dolphins before the Sharks and Cowboys go do or die. And the Opals are out of the Women's Basketball World Cup.
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11: Mostly sunny across Orange today. We're heading for a top of 16 degrees. Tomorrow, partly cloudy and 17. And as for Sunday, looking much the same with a top of 18 degrees. And listener knows what Aussie ears want to hear. 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
21: Why is today the last day? Because Lou and Jarch are calling the winner back next Friday. Today you're listening out for Dragons Young Years. Men Without Hats, Safety Dance, and Alice Cooper, Poison. That is your 10K triple play for today. When you hear those three artists in that exact order, get calling through 133353 and instantly get on the standby list of $10,000 as we kick off your awesome 80s Friday at Triple M. Stevie Nicks next.

0: exactly 1 week until we give away $10,000. Hayley could be the lucky winner.
1: I'll take my mum on a holiday.
0: Oh, nice. Girl's gone wild.
1: Oh, my gosh, yes. Not quite, but yeah.
0: She got herself on the standby list earlier in the week. Your chance to get on that standby list before 2 this afternoon. Dragon, Men Without Hats, Alice Cooper. Those are the three artists in that exact order. Could be earning you the cash today.

0: Friday. It's your awesome 80s Friday at Triple M. John on 133.53. Best 80s artist, hit me with it.
1: I reckon I nearly have big Prince.
0: That's a pretty good answer. Prince, Let's Go Crazy. We're going to press play for that for you, John, in the next couple of minutes. You too. Also pretty up there. Your awesome 80s Friday. It's coming up next, Triple M.
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1: Dearly beloved, we are gathered here today to get through this thing called life. Electric word, life, it means forever, and that's a mighty long time. But I'm here to tell you, there's something else. The afterworld. A world of never-ending happiness. You can always see the sun, day or night.

0: There is no doubt about it, but life seemed a lot more simpler in the 80s. And that's what your Awesome 80s Friday is about every single Friday here at Triple M. Bowie, coming up in minutes. Flock of Seagulls. And don't forget, Dragon, Men Without Hats, Alice Cooper. 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
4: Hi there, I'm Andrew Schell. The Coroner's Court has this week been investigating the fatal 2018 gyrocopter crash near Orange Airport. Reportedly central to the inquiry is whether problems involving the rotor system, aircraft design, maintenance or operation caused the incident. Patients around the Central West will soon be able to access more treatments at the chemist without needing to see a doctor first. Some pharmacists will be able to help treat ear infections and wounds, as well as help manage high blood pressure. Doctors have slammed the move, but Health Minister Ryan Park says it gives patients more options.
5: GPs play an important role in our health system, but not always available in a timely way that people need it. I think we've got the balance right.
4: Outstanding sporting achievements from across Dubbo and Wellington will again be recognised through the Dubbo Regional Sports Awards. The awards honour competitors, coaches, officials and volunteers. And the local cotton industry is warning that uncertainty surrounding the Working Holiday Maker Visa program could create workforce challenges across the Central West during the upcoming harvest season.
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6: Good morning, it's Matthew Layton with you. Liberal Senator John O'Dunham says Pauline Hanson can't dodge responsibility for a cartoon targeting Andrew Hastie. The video calls the Liberal frontbencher a traitor 8 times, but Hanson has refused to remove it. Dunham telling the ABC if she wants to lead Australia, she needs to explain her actions.
7: We have his back. We will stand with him. And if Pauline Hanson thinks it's okay to call a former serviceman a traitor just because he might disagree with you on things or you don't like him personally, who knows what her real motivation is, then she's the one who can own it.
6: Prime Minister Anthony Albanese has marked 25 years since the September 11 terror attacks in the US. 10 Aussies were among the almost 3,000 people killed in New York, Washington DC and Pennsylvania. The PM has honoured the victims, survivors and first responders who ran towards danger.